0: the Black Information Network. As the nation marks the 25th anniversary of 9/11, we're also remembering the Black first responders who answered the call that day. During a recent event in Dallas, former President George W. Bush sat down for an interview with his former Secretary of State, Condoleezza Rice, to reflect on the moment when he heard the news that the U.S. was under attack.
1: Andy Card whispered in my ear, second plane, said, I knew the first plane hit the tower, like you, I thought it was an accident. And second plane has hit a tower, and America is now under attack. I didn't have much time to process that, but it was pretty clear to me that if we were under attack, then my job was to defend the child that was reading to me and her family and her country. And so it was a moment of clarity.
0: 25 years ago, the Pentagon was attacked in Arlington, Virginia, bringing the tragedy directly to the D.C. region. Arlington County firefighters led the initial response, while D.C. Fire and EMS sent more than 40 units to the Pentagon to provide mutual aid. Black firefighters, paramedics, and other emergency personnel were among those who responded, putting their lives on the line alongside their colleagues. And for many first responders, the effects of that day continued long after the smoke cleared, with thousands later developing illnesses linked to their exposure. 25 years later, their service remains part of the region's 9/11 legacy. Former Secretary of State Condoleezza Rice also made history under the George W. Bush administration as the first Black woman to become Secretary of State. She is the second Black person to hold the role behind Colin Powell. Meanwhile, the number of people filing for unemployment for the first time is increasing in Washington, D.C. The U.S. Department of Labor says there were more than 600 initial unemployment claims in the district for the week ending September 5th, a slight increase from the week before. Nationally, initial claims actually decreased during that same period, falling to 206,000. The numbers are particularly significant for Black workers in the district. The Black unemployment rate reached 10.1% in the first quarter of this year, one of the highest rates in the country. And in 2023, Black residents accounted for 2/3 of all unemployed district residents. And a Northern Virginia congressman is introducing a package of bills aimed at regulating data center development. Democratic Congressman Suhas Subramaniam announced his national data center plan this week, which includes four bills addressing data center siting, energy costs, environmental impacts, and national security. The proposals would require data centers to cover the cost of the energy and infrastructure they use and measure their water and energy consumption. Subramaniam also says the concentration of data centers in Northern Virginia could create a national security risk, arguing the region could become a target if an adversary attacks critical infrastructure. I'm Morgan Wood on the Black Information Network, your home for Black news first.
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7: BIN News this hour. I'm Doug Davis. Good evening. Coming up, civil rights legend Al Sharpton leads an on-air prayer for Tim Scott due to his electrifying speech last night, shouting that Democratic candidates hate American culture. Plus, a grand jury will review the death of 6-year-old African-American Winter Jones in Memphis, who was left on a hot daycare bus. And Trump's Missouri map gets blocked again. These stories and more news concerning the Black community are on the way. But first, here's BIN News Now.
8: Miami Beach, Florida is updating its license plate reader policy after an officer was accused of misusing the system.
9: Issues you've seen highlighted in the media is not a tech problem. It's a people's problem.
8: Black Police Chief Wayne Jones says the department has used the technology with safeguards since 2013 and that misuse has been rare. City commissioners have already approved a move away from Flock technology. Black Los Angeles Mayor Karen Bass could face a congressional subpoena over the city's use of federal homelessness funding. Republican Congressman Tim Burchett is investigating possible waste, fraud, and abuse involving the Los Angeles Homeless Services Authority, which has received more than $1 billion in federal funds since 2021. And some Tennesseans could receive $500 Obamacare rebates starting next month. The White House says the refunds will go to healthcare.gov customers who bought Obamacare plans without federal assistance. The administration says marketplace fees led to higher premiums and excess collections. I'm Amber Payton with BIN News Now. Back to you, Doug.
7: All right. Thanks a lot again. Good evening. The founder and leader of the National Action Network, civil rights legend Al Sharpton, jumped on MS Now today to lead an impromptu prayer for Senator Tim Scott after the Black MAGA South Carolina Republicans' high-energy 10-minute speech last night at the Republican National Committee's first midterm convention.
10: First, we should all join hands and pray for him.
11: Hold up here. Everybody, come on, sir.
10: Tim Scott needs an intersection.
11: Amen.
10: He needs an interception. An intersection, amen. Because amen. He is really out there.
7: Scott pounded his chest and framed the November election as a battle for the heart of our nation while claiming that Democratic candidates hate American culture.
12: We will not back down. We will not grow weary. Are you with me? I said, are you with me?
7: Black social media users who viewed portions of Scott's speech online last night tossed a slew of insults at Scott, calling him an Uncle Tom, a coon, a sellout, and that he was shucking and jiving to the mostly white crowd. The two-day convention wraps up tonight with President Trump delivering the final speech. Meanwhile, in the BIN News This Hour update from a few weeks back, the Memphis Police Department has completed its criminal investigation into the death of 6-year-old African-American Winter Jones. The Shelby County DA's office says the case is pending before a grand jury. Winter, who was autistic and nonverbal, died August 13th after being left for hours on a Kid University daycare bus. Family attorney African-American Walter Bailey held a news conference today to make the announcement that three people are subjects of the investigation with potential charges of aggravated child neglect, reckless homicide, and tampering with government records.
13: And we don't intend to prejudge the outcome of where those charges stand at the present time. We now expect, though, that the evidence will be clearly reviewed and the process to move forward wherever the facts and the law require the process to finally terminate.
7: State inspector cited 5 transportation violations immediately after Winter was found dead. The family is also pursuing civil action. And finally, the U.S. Supreme Court today turned down yet another attempt to use new Missouri congressional maps backed by President Trump. This now clears the way for the state to use the 2022 map in the November midterms that heavily favors longtime Black Democratic Rep. Emanuel Cleaver, who won his primary using Trump's new map. Now there's even a better chance he'll score a win this November. The ruling landed as Missouri Supreme Court held a contempt hearing against Republican Secretary of State Denny Hoskins, who had told local officials to use the new map despite a state court order to stick with the 2022 map. Stay connected and subscribe and follow BIN News This Hour wherever you get your podcasts. I'm Doug Davis for the Black Information Network.
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17: Next. Hey, Alfie. What can I get for you?
18: Hey, Nora. Just a nice latte, please. How was your weekend?
17: Not bad, thanks. Mainly working here. You?
18: Me? Well, I was battling gods in the afterlife realm, and after lunch, I fought mercenaries. Ooh, could I get oat milk with that latte, please?
17: Yeah, of course.
18: 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So a pretty chill weekend. Oh, and I'll grab an almond croissant, too.
17: Wait, what? 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
8: I'm Amber Payton on your home for 24/7 News, the Black Information Network. Here's what's happening in your region right now. Maryland's highest court has ruled that independent candidate Tanya Sweat will not appear on the November ballot in the race for Prince George's County Executive. The court upheld earlier rulings after election officials rejected more than 1,300 petition signatures submitted by Sweat's campaign, leaving her short of the number needed to qualify. Sweat, who is Black, argued there were discrepancies in reports provided by the County Elections Board, but the court found there was insufficient evidence to overturn the decision. According to reports, Sweat says she now plans to continue her campaign as a write-in candidate. Officials in Mecklenburg County, North Carolina, say Jail North is nearly ready to reopen as overcrowding continues at the county's Uptown Detention Center. Black Sheriff Gary McFadden says the facility, which has been closed since 2022, will initially house about 200 inmates to help ease pressure on the main jail, where more than 2,200 people are currently being held, hundreds above capacity. The sheriff says reopening the jail is only a short-term fix. HBCU Howard University has announced the theme for its 2026 homecoming, Wildest Dreams. The week-long celebration runs October 11th through the 18th and will feature fan favorites including Yard Fest, the Greek Step Show, and the annual football matchup between the Howard Bison and Morehouse Maroon Tigers. University officials say the theme celebrates the generations of students and alumni who have turned bold dreams into reality. From the wealth gap to racial inequities, many of the challenges facing Hampton Roads in Virginia are the same issues communities across America continue to grapple with. Next week, YWCA Southampton Roads and Strategic Impact Agency Cousin will bring those conversations to the forefront at the Sustaining Together Summit as organizers ask what it takes to create a more perfect union.
20: This year's theme is Sustaining Together for a More Perfect Union. And that kind of goes hand in hand with YWCA Southampton Roads' mission to eliminate racism and empower women, specifically because a lot of that work encompasses economic mobility.
8: YWCA Southampton Roads Chief Impact and Operations Officer Leah Williams-Rumbly tells me the September 17th event will focus on economic inequality and racism, examining barriers that continue to impact communities in Hampton Roads and nationwide.
21: So when you look at housing, when you look at unemployment, when you look at access to capital and who gets to access those things, we wanted to sort of really think about how we can think about this year again as America turns 250, what's required of us going forward, and then also being taking a deeper look at sort of the past and how we've gotten here.
8: Cousin founder and CEO Travis Young says the goal is to move beyond discussing problems and focus on solutions, bringing together community leaders, advocates, and residents for productive conversations. The summit will feature Hampton Roads native and New York Times columnist Jamel Bowie, along with YWCA USA CEO Margaret Mitchell.
20: My hope is that people will come away feeling connected and that they'll be able to take those connections forward into their work.
8: The summit will be held September 17th at the Chesapeake Conference Center. I'm Amber Payton on your home for Black News First, the Black Information Network.
17: Hey, Alfie. Good weekend. What can I get you?
18: Iced latte, please. Well, I spent the weekend battling gods and fighting mercenaries. Ooh, and an almond croissant, too, please.
17: Wait, what? That didn't actually happen, right?
18: It happens on PS5.
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0: certain places. You do. Those are actions that we actually take. Listen, I probably said the N-word up until I was 24, 25. I'm now 57. I actually stopped. Yep, it doesn't even come into my consciousness. So can we please stop making excuses? Enough is enough. How about no one say the N-word? Then we'll be good. I'm Roland Martin of the Black Information Network.
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3: Here's what's trending this hour. Secretary of State Marco Rubio says he has no plans to run for the White House again. He said in an interview with Colombian news station RCN and translated by NBC News, quote, "I'm not a candidate for anything right now," end quote. There will be a big security presence in New York City Friday for the 25th anniversary of the 9/11 terror attacks. And President Trump will take the stage again tonight at the Republican National Committee midterm convention in Dallas. I'm Amber Payton, and that's what's trending.
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4: Seahawks took down the Patriots to open the NFL regular season in the Super Bowl 60 rematch. Week one will include a trip to Australia and more than a dozen games Sunday, including an NFC East showdown between the Cowboys and the Giants. Coco Gauff is advancing to the U.S. Open semifinals after surviving two match points against Mira Andreeva. Gauff rallied from her first set loss to defeat Andreeva in Wednesday's quarterfinal. In the men's bracket, Ben Shelton eliminated Carlos Alcaraz to advance to the semifinals Friday. The Los Angeles Lakers will honor another of their iconic head coaches with a statue. Bill Jackson, who guided the Lake Show to five NBA championships, will be immortalized outside Crypto.com Arena next year in April. The 80-year-old Jackson coached the Lakers for 11 years. The Hall of Famer will join longtime coach Pat Riley and eight other Lakers legends, including Kobe Bryant, with statues. And reigning NBA Finals MVP Jalen Brunson will open the new season of Saturday Night Live. NBC tapped the 30-year-old New York Knicks guard to host September 26th. With the latest in sports, I'm Misty Jordan on the Black Information Network, your home for Black news first.
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5: Next. Hey, Alfie, what can I get for you?
6: Hey, Nora, just a nice latte, please. How was your weekend?
5: Not bad, thanks. Mainly working here. You?
6: Me? Well, I was battling gods in the afterlife realm, and after lunch, I fought mercenaries. Ooh, could I get oat milk with that latte, please?
5: Yeah, of course.
6: And then Sunday was mostly fighting supervillains. So a pretty chill weekend. Ooh, and I'll grab an almond croissant, too.
5: Wait, what? That didn't actually happen, right?
6: It happens on PS5.
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8: Rapper Young Miami is defending her parenting choices after criticism over bringing her daughter and nephew on stage during a recent performance. After her September 5th set at Fall Fest, her daughter Summer Miami and nephew Rilo joined her on stage where they tossed cash and danced to her song, Spin That. After some questioned the appropriateness of the moment, Young Miami responded in the comments on The Shade Room, saying she participated in dance contests as a child. She ended her response by telling critics, "Y'all go cook." Elsewhere in entertainment news, Tyler Perry is bringing back one of his most popular franchises. Why Did I Get Married Again is now streaming on Netflix, reuniting much of the original cast, including Jill Scott, Tasha Smith, Michael J. White, and Perry. The new film centers on the next generation as Angela and Marcus's daughter prepares to get married, bringing old friends and old relationship drama back together. To Taraji P. Henson also joins the cast in a new role, but Janet Jackson's character

0: character Dr. Patricia Agnew in the first two films is missing. Perry says her Las Vegas residency made it difficult to work out her schedule. With the latest in entertainment, I'm Morgan Wood on the Black Information Network.
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7: I'm Esther Dillard on your home for 24/7 news, the Black Information Network. It's another day for the Republican midterm convention with another round of GOP lawmakers set to take the stage in hopes of energizing the party before November. The Texas convention comes as Trump's approval ratings reach an all-time low, and the party worries MAGA voters will not turn out in large numbers. One big problem, the economy and inflation. Louisiana Republican Senator John Kennedy told NBC's Meet the Press, it's hitting the middle class hard.
8: And it's gutting people like a fish. Inflation is pernicious. What we ought to do is something about it. I'm not blaming it on the president of the House. The Senate Republicans, about 5 months ago, through a reconciliation bill, we should have addressed it.
7: He says they didn't in part because they couldn't convince the majority leader to support the plan. A black New Orleans police officer is now facing 350 criminal charges linked to allegedly collecting more than $111,000 in overtime pay. Its pay officials say senior police officer Brandon Coleman did not work. But Coleman's lawyer, Bobby Hortzberg, says that's not true. He told Fox 8 News Coleman was working from home.
9: The vast majority of the work that he does is behind a computer. And so if he's at his house sending emails to crew captains about, you know, police escorts for Mardi Gras, which we work on year round, how is he not working? So the fact that he's not out the door does not mean that he is not working.
7: Coleman was arrested in August and placed on unpaid administrative leave. His lawyer says the thousands of hours officials claim Coleman was not doing his work, like reviewing tickets, is not true, and he'll prove it. Uninhabitable living conditions. That's how a Georgia medical examiner described the Clayton County Jail after ruling an inmate living there died from sepsis. Atlanta News First reports officials say 57-year-old Scott Worthy died from sepsis caused by medical neglect and uninhabitable living conditions at the jail. They ruled his death a homicide. Officials determined that failures to timely identify and respond to Worthy's severe physical deterioration led to a fatal infection and death. And whether abortion-inducing drugs should be shipped into Louisiana in violation of the state's abortion ban is taking center stage in that state. The 5th U.S. Circuit Court of Appeals is hearing Louisiana Attorney General Liz Merle's lawsuit against the FDA and major drug companies. Merle says the drugs should be prescribed and dispensed in person only. The three-judge panel of the appeals court hasn't said when it will rule on the case, which Merle says will likely end up before the U.S. Supreme Court. And finally, Georgia's Bryan County Sheriff is announcing new restrictions on flock cameras. Sheriff Mark Crow announced the news in an open letter saying his office is tightening rules on who can access the system. Crow says access has been cut from 79 users to only 16. The users given access will be required to complete special training. Crow added in the letter that the cameras have helped authorities solve cases, locate murder suspects, and find missing children and adults. I'm Esther Dillard on your home for Black News First, the Black Information Network.
10: Hey, Alfie. Good weekend. What can I get you?
11: Ice latte, please. Well, I spent the weekend battling gods and fighting mercenaries. Ooh, and an almond croissant, too, please.
10: Wait, what? 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
13: What if you opened your mailbox and found an unexpected check for $5,000? Well, President Donald Trump used the first night of the Republican National Convention in Dallas, Texas, to tell Americans that's what he will deliver. But there is a contingency. The $5,000 payment to American adults will only come after the November midterm elections if Republicans keep control of Congress. He's calling it the Trump dividend. But almost immediately, questions began to surface about how the Trump dividend or a plan like it would work. Budget experts say the proposal could cost well over $1 trillion. And a big question is, where would that money come from? The Trump dividend would also likely require approval from Congress. Vice President J.D. Vance later suggested the payments might be funded through tariff revenue and potentially given to lower-income Americans. The final contingency is that the money can only be spent in the United States. Money news at 24 and 54 minutes past each hour. I'm Nicole Deal on your home for Black News First, the Black Information Network.
5: Get the Black news that matters in 30 minutes on the Black Information Network. BIN Norfolk.
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14: Yes, we're on your home for 24/7 news, the Black Information Network. Here's what's happening right now. Fox 8 New Orleans says officials with the Southeastern Conference are no longer looking at booting LSU from the SEC. This after the school decided to reverse course and put two student athletes on this year's roster instead of two Black men who tried out for the NFL, basically making the battle between the SEC and LSU a, quote, moot point. Here's Gabe Fieldman, who's a Tulane University sports law expert, via Fox 8.
15: I think it diffuses it in the short term, and it does take away the urgency.
14: Abortion pill access through the mail. We're waiting to see a decision from a three-judge panel of the appeals court. Louisiana AG Liz Merle sued the FDA over allowing the pills to be shipped through the mail, something she says is illegal in the state. Merle says the case is likely to end up before the U.S. Supreme Court. Now, the CDC says in 2022, Black women had four times higher rates of abortion than their white counterparts nationwide.
16: Y'all need to get together and figure this out before it happens again.
14: That's one New Orleans City Councilwoman via Fox 8 after a pipe burst in New Orleans. Now, after decades of turmoil, the Sewerage and Water Board is transitioning into a city-run operation. New Mayor Helena Moreno says she wants to get it done by 2028. Part of that plan would mean that the Water Board meetings would be hosted in a more public and centralized location, like City Hall. After a Friday outage, HBCU Southern University in Baton Rouge says the lights are back on, but classes will remain remote. That's because officials tell NBC News they want to stabilize the electrical systems. Remote operations apply to the Baton Rouge campus, the Law Center, and the SU Ag Center. However, the laboratory school will return to in-person Thursday and Friday. 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
17: Now, our Washington Roundup. roundup. President Trump says he would consider pardoning Michael Cohen. He told reporters he was disappointed in how the legal system treated his former fixer when he testified in Trump's 2024 New York hush money trial, saying they forced him to say things he didn't want to say and that he didn't believe. Cohen has not recanted his testimony, but has said he felt pressured by prosecutors to testify against the president. And now this. President Trump doesn't expect gas prices to come back down before the midterm elections. Trump told reporters at Joint Base Andrews that oil prices will tumble and he expects gas will be below $2 a gallon right after the midterms.
8: Right after the election, oil prices are going to be tumbling downward. We'll get them below $2 a gallon.
17: He also said he expects the Iran war to be over after the elections. And that's your Washington Roundup. I'm Mike Moore on your home for 24/7 News, the Black Information Network.
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10: Next. Hey, Alfie, what can I get for you?
11: Hey, Nora, just a nice latte, please. How was your weekend?
10: Not bad, thanks. Mainly working here. You?
11: Me? Well, I was battling gods in the afterlife realm, and after lunch, I fought mercenaries! Ooh, could I get oat milk with that latte, please?
10: Yeah, of course.
11: And then Sunday was mostly fighting supervillains! So a pretty chill weekend. Ooh, and I'll grab an almond croissant, too.
10: Wait, what? That didn't actually happen, right?
11: It happens on PS5.
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7: I'm Amber Payton with BIN News Now. President Trump says he would give $5,000 Trump dividend checks to American adults if Republicans keep control of Congress in November.
21: I'll tell you what, because the Democrats can't do it.
7: Trump announced the proposal at the GOP midterm convention in Dallas, but did not explain how it would be funded. Thousands of NYPD officers, counterterrorism units, and heavy weapons teams will secure Lower Manhattan for Friday's 25th anniversary of 9/11. Four former presidents, including former President Barack Obama and current Vice President J.D. Vance, are expected to attend the invitation-only ceremony. And some Alabama residents could receive $500 Obamacare rebates next month. The White House says the refunds will go to healthcare.gov customers who purchase coverage without federal assistance. The administration says marketplace fees led to higher premiums and excess collections. Get BIN News Now on demand 24/7 on the iHeartRadio app.
6: I'm Mike Stevens on your home for Black News First, the Black Information Network. For those who don't remember or never even knew, on the 25th anniversary of the 9/11 attacks, the word came to President George W. Bush about what was going on while he was visiting kids at a mostly black elementary school class in Sarasota, Florida. We're going to hear from one of those students and their black teacher in a moment. First, here is what President Bush said recently as he reflected on an aide whispering to him about what was going on.
22: I didn't have much time to process that. But it was pretty clear to me that if we were under attack, then my job was to defend the child that was reading to me and her family and her country. And so it was a moment of clarity.
6: You heard him there speaking at his presidential library in Dallas ahead of the 25th anniversary of the attacks. The class of second grade students and their teacher did not know what was going on at the moment. So African-American teacher Sandra K. Daniels explains to Black Today Show host Craig Melvin what she was thinking at that moment.
23: Well, I knew something was wrong because that was not supposed to happen. And the mood went from having a great time, he's emotionally involved with the classroom, to him leaving us spiritually, mentally, and physically. He left the room. And I knew I had to continue teaching because I had my 16 students in front of me. I had the classroom full of cameras, and the president was there. But he left me, and I didn't know why.
0: Well, one of the kids in that class, all grown up now, is Dynasty Brown, who is now an entrepreneur.
1: The energy just shifted in the room. So we knew something was wrong. And as a kid, you're very curious. So I'm keep looking up. I'm peeking because his face is completely different now. So the energy definitely shifted, but we didn't know exactly what was going on.
0: Well, with that infamous day etched in their memory, Ms. Daniels says she still keeps up with the kids as they've all moved on with their lives.
23: The other students in my classroom are doing well. They all went on their different paths and different journeys. I am in constant contact with them all the time. And even if time and years have separated or we haven't seen each other for a moment, the moment we do connect, it was like we never lost a beat. There is no time difference in us. Some have gone on to become entrepreneurs. Some are now in the armed forces. Some have their own businesses, some are engineers, and I can go on and on. And then there were some that had hiccups on the road, but that's life. And we recover from hiccups, and I encourage them to get up and move forward.
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10: Next. Hey, Alfie, what can I get for you?
11: Hey, Nora, just a nice latte, please. How was your weekend?
10: Not bad, thanks. Mainly working here. You?
11: Me? Well, I was battling gods in the afterlife realm, and after lunch, I fought mercenaries! Ooh, could I get oat milk with that latte, please?
10: Yeah, of course.
11: And then Sunday was mostly fighting supervillains! So a pretty chill weekend. Ooh, and I'll grab an almond croissant, too.
10: Wait, what? That didn't actually happen, right?
11: It happens on PS5.
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0: I'm Kevin Brown on your home for 24/7 News, the Black Information Network. And here's what's happening right now. Four Everett police officers in Washington State were injured by a driver of a stolen semi who crashed into their patrol cars. Correspondent Brad Ford reports.
2: The semi was stolen from a Safeway. Snohomish County deputies saw it drive onto southbound I-5 and they followed it to the Silver Lake area where it left the freeway. The driver started ramming patrol cars. The driver, a man in his 30s, was taken into custody. Four Everett police officers were hospitalized with minor injuries. I'm Brad Ford.
0: A woman in the San Francisco Bay Area has been charged in connection with a deadly stabbing of a person she knew following a suspicious circumstance report at a home where an unresponsive woman was found and pronounced dead. The victim and suspect were identified as known to each other, and the suspect, Anila Baby, was arrested the same day after a separate incident where a pedestrian was struck by a vehicle. Baby was charged with murder in both cases, and the motive and circumstances of the stabbing are still under investigation. A 15-year-old boy is accused of gunning down a Hyde Park Academy student and wounding a teenage girl on Chicago's South Side. The shooting happened on April 15th near 63rd and South Stony Island. The defendant's been charged with 6 felony counts of murder, attempted murder, and aggravated unlawful possession of a weapon. The teen who was killed has been identified as Eric Billups. The alleged shooter is scheduled to appear in juvenile court. The after-school program at West Seattle Elementary is starting 2 weeks earlier this year with exciting project-based learning activities planned. The program aims to engage students in building models of Antarctic research stations and hosting an arcade showcase. The community's support has helped expand snack offerings for students, ensuring that no student goes hungry during the program. Donations of snacks or monetary contributions are welcome to support the program and provide nutritious snacks for the students throughout the year. The newly formed Northern Illinois Transit Authority is welcoming its first leader. Former Chicago Aviation Chief Jamie Reed will serve as the interim head of NITA, which is the state's new governing body for public transit. She oversaw O'Hare and Midway Airports under three Chicago mayors before retiring last year. Reed will be responsible for guiding the Chicago area's mass transit systems that include CTA, Metra, and PACE. She took on the new post after a 19-1 vote today during the oversight agency's first meeting. Reed did agree that she pledged not to seek the permanent appointment unless the NITA board agreed to it. And finally, from Northern California, Berkeley Elementary and Middle Schools will ban YouTube on school-issued Chromebooks to address concerns about excessive screen time and harmful online content. Parents are pushing for more restrictions on cell phones and AI use, citing the negative impacts of screens on kids. The district is cautious about implementing changes, considering evidence-based decisions and community feedback. While some students appreciate the convenience of phones for assignments and communication, others acknowledge the distractions they pose. The district aims to strike a balance between leveraging technology for learning and preventing its misuse, with the new policy set to take effect in October. I'm Kevin Brown on your home for Black News First, the Black Information Network.
10: Next. Hey, Alfie, what can I get for you?
11: Hey, Nora, just a nice latte, please. How was your weekend?
10: Not bad, thanks. Mainly working here. You?
11: Me? Well, I was battling gods in the afterlife realm, and after lunch, I fought mercenaries! Ooh, could I get oat milk with that latte, please?
10: Yeah, of course.
11: And then Sunday was mostly fighting supervillains! So a pretty chill weekend. Ooh, and I'll grab an almond croissant, too.
10: Wait, what? That didn't actually happen, right?
11: It happens on PS5.
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6: Stories from the tide to the town. It was there on September 11th.
5: In the towers, in the streets below, in uniform.
6: And in the 25 years since, our families have carried a weight that most of the national retrospectives leave out.
5: So this year, the Black Information Network is sitting down with the families, the survivors, and the voices who were there.
6: From those we lost, to those who served, to the generations living with the aftermath.
5: On the 25th anniversary, the Black Information Network is telling our story.
7: The opinions, beliefs, and viewpoints expressed in this commentary are those of the author and do not necessarily represent those of BIN and its founding partners and employees.
13: I'm James C. Harris, and I have something to say. James Clyburn, kingmaker of the Democratic Party, the man who handed Joe Biden the presidency, just sat on national television and said Clarence Thomas rebelled against his own background. Let that sink in. The same Clyburn who testified for Thomas in 1991, who called him compassionate, intellectually honest, possessed of integrity and basic sense of fairness, now says he absolutely doesn't stand by that. Why? Because Thomas didn't turn out to be a liberal. Clyburn's real complaint: Thomas votes his conscience instead of his complexion. He reads the Constitution instead of the Democratic Party platform. He didn't become the loyal black vote Clyburn expected. So now he's a rebel against his own people. This is Joe Biden's "you ain't black" energy dressed up in a Sunday suit. The message is the same. Authentic blackness requires voting Democrat. Period. Clarence Thomas grew up dirt poor in Jim Crow, Georgia, pulled himself up to the highest court in the land, and because he thinks for himself, Clyburn says he betrayed his roots? No, Congressman, you betrayed him. You expected a black man to be your puppet. You praised his character when you thought he'd be your token, then turned on him when he proved to be a principled originalist. That's not intellectual honesty. That's plantation politics. Clyburn didn't misread Thomas in 1991. He misread the Constitution. He thought skin color determines judicial philosophy. Thomas knew better. He knew that justice is blind, even when Democrats demand it peek at the race card. 3 decades later, Thomas is winning. Clyburn is whining. And the only person who rebelled against anything was Clyburn. Rebelled against the idea that a black man can think for himself. I am James T. Harris, and that's what I have to say for the Black Information Network.
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7: Units and heavily armed NYPD teams will be deployed in Manhattan for Friday's 25th anniversary of 9/11. A federal court is rejecting President Trump's bid to impose restrictions on mail-in voting before November's midterm elections. And a multi-state outbreak of salmonella linked to recalled broccoli sprouts is being looked into by the FDA. The CDC and state partners found 22 cases of the disease in 4 states. I'm Amber Payton, and that's what's trending.
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14: 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National HBCU Week is also an opportunity to focus on the challenges facing these institutions. 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
14: Legendary singer, songwriter, and musician Stevie Wonder is hitting the road to celebrate 50 years of one of the greatest albums in music history. Wonder announced an 18-date international tour celebrating his classic 1976 album, Songs in the Key of Life. The Rock and Roll Hall of Famer will perform the entire album during each show with hits like Sir Duke, Isn't She Lovely, I Wish, and As. The tour kicks off October 13th in Birmingham, England, and comes to the U.S. with stops in New York, Chicago, Detroit, and Washington, D.C. The tour wraps up December 19th in Los Angeles. Elsewhere in entertainment, Beyoncé is celebrating a major career milestone. The superstar just marked her 45th birthday and the 20th anniversary of her landmark album, B-Day, with a deluxe edition featuring new material, including a collaboration with late Teyano legend, Selena. And speaking of B-Days, rapper Cardi B is celebrating her Virgo babies. The rapper shared photos from a Disney-themed birthday celebration for her son, Wave, who turned 5, and daughter, Blossom, who turned 2. With the latest in entertainment, I'm Morgan Wood on the Black Information Network.
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14: Wood on your home for 24/7 news, the Black Information Network. As the nation marks the 25th anniversary of 9/11, we're also remembering the Black first responders who answered the call that day. During a recent event in Dallas, former President George W. Bush sat down for an interview with his former Secretary of State, Condoleezza Rice, to reflect on the moment when he heard the news that the U.S. was under attack.
17: Andy Card whispered in my ear, second plane, said, I knew the first plane hit the tower like you. I thought it was an accident. And second plane has hit a tower, and America is now under attack. I didn't have much time to process that, but it was pretty clear to me that if we were under attack, then my job was to defend the child that was reading to me and her family and her country. And so it was a moment of clarity.
14: 25 years ago, the Pentagon was attacked in Arlington, Virginia, bringing the tragedy directly to the D.C. region. Arlington County firefighters led the initial response, while D.C. Fire and EMS sent more than 40 units to the Pentagon to provide mutual aid. Black firefighters, paramedics, and other emergency personnel were among those who responded, putting their lives on the line alongside their colleagues. And for many first responders, the effects of that day continued long after the smoke cleared, with thousands later developing illnesses linked to their exposure. 25 years later, their service remains part of the region's 9/11 legacy. Former Secretary of State Condoleezza Rice also made history under the George W. Bush administration as the first Black woman to become Secretary of State. She is the second Black person to hold the role behind Colin Powell. Meanwhile, the number of people filing for unemployment for the first time is increasing in Washington, D.C. The U.S. Department of Labor says there were more than 600 initial unemployment claims in the district for the week ending September 5th, a slight increase from the week before. Nationally, initial claims actually decreased during that same period, falling to 206,000. The numbers are particularly significant for Black workers in the district. The Black unemployment rate reached 10.1% in the first quarter of this this year, one of the highest rates in the country. And in 2023, black residents accounted for 2/3 of all unemployed district residents. And a Northern Virginia congressman is introducing a package of bills aimed at regulating data center development. Democratic Congressman Suhas Subramaniam announced his national data center plan this week, which includes 4 bills addressing data center siting, energy costs, environmental impacts, and national security. The proposals would require data centers to cover the cost of the energy and infrastructure they use and measure their water and energy consumption. Subramaniam also says the concentration of data centers in Northern Virginia could create a national security risk, arguing the region could become a target if an adversary attacks critical infrastructure. I'm Morgan Wood on the Black Information Network, your home for Black news first.
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0: The Macquarie YMCA is marking 90 years of service with a major give back effort in Charlotte's historic West End.
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2: Community activists in Detroit are shining a light on a murder that happened in the city and has gone unsolved for more than 3 years.
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21: Go onto that Secretary of State's website and check the voter registration status of everybody in your household.
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23: The foldable smartphone market has been growing for years, and now Apple is officially entering the competition. For the first time ever, Apple is about to release the company's first foldable iPhone. The tech giant's new CEO, John Ternus, unveiled the iPhone Duo during a recent Surprise and Shine event.
26: It opens to a massive 7.6-inch Super Retina XDR display that is 50% larger than iPhone 18 Pro Max and a whopping 80% larger than iPhone 18 Pro.
23: The iPhone Duo will set you back about $2,000. It is the most expensive iPhone Apple has ever released. You can start pre-ordering the phone on October 16th. Apple also debuted the iPhone Pro and the Pro Max, which will both roll out on September 18th. Whether you are willing to spend $2,000 on a foldable phone is for you to decide, but Apple is hoping the new design will attract more buyers. Money news at 24 and 54 minutes past each hour. 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
27: Mike Moore on your home for 24/7 news, the Black Information Network. City figures show that Chicago is coming off a violent Labor Day weekend. Cops say 38 people were shot and 8 of them were killed from Friday through Tuesday morning. Black Mayor Brandon Johnson responded to President Trump's Truth Social post directed at both he and Governor J.B. Pritzker.
28: When you have a president who is literally defunding the operations that can actually assist us in creating safer communities, it's difficult to take anything that he says seriously.
27: President Trump wrote that Chicago violence is unchecked and at record levels after a mass shooting that left 1 dead and 14 wounded. He urged Illinois Governor J.B. Pritzker and Chicago Mayor Brandon Johnson to invite federal intervention. Chicago had the lowest total of summer homicides since 1965, with 122 murders in June, July, and August. Cleanup efforts are still underway across Detroit's east side with a predominantly black population. It's nearing a week since a tornado damaged homes, businesses, and uprooted trees across the city. City staff and volunteers have been going door to door in neighborhoods where buildings were damaged and large trees making some streets impassable. WDIV is reporting cleanup crews have been clearing debris and checking on residents who may need assistance. City staff are expected to continue going door to door in districts 4 and 5 throughout the week. They're tasked with assessing damage and identifying residents' needs. Across the country, young black men are facing challenges in higher education with enrollment rates dropping at all types of institutions. HBCUs, which have historically been leaders in recruiting and retaining black male students, are also experiencing a decline in enrollment. Detroit has only one historically black college and university, which is Penn Sol Lewis College of Business and Design. Benedict College in South Carolina stands out for its high enrollment of black men and its holistic approach to supporting them. Motown icon Stevie Wonder has announced fall tour dates. The Black singer and producer will celebrate the 50th anniversary of his iconic Songs in the Key of Life album. It's a limited tour in the U.S., including a stop in Chicago. According to the tour's website, the Chicago show will be the second stateside performance of the tour. The Windy City stop on the tour will take place at the United Center on Saturday, November 21st.
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6: 80% of Americans aged 55 or older are unaware of a leading cause of vision loss, age-related macular degeneration, or AMD. According to a survey conducted by Opinion Research Corporation, AMD occurs when the macula, the central portion of the retina needed for reading and color vision, becomes damaged. Only half of survey respondents could identify any one symptom of this serious progressive eye disease. And of those familiar with AMD, less than a third were aware that treatment options exist. Symptoms of the more serious form of the disease, known as wet AMD, include blurred vision, blind spots, difficulty seeing colors, and edges or lines appearing wavy. If any of these symptoms develop, an eye exam is crucial, and early diagnosis and treatment is essential to avoid severe vision loss. If there is a diagnosis of wet AMD, a retina specialist should be consulted to ensure the most appropriate care. And that's your Healthy Minute. I'm Mike Island on the Black Information Network.
7: 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How was the weekend?
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19: BIN News this hour. I'm Doug Davis. Coming up, Pelosi says Democrats are locked and loaded behind Hakeem Jeffries. Plus, President Trump proposes changes to 2030 census questions, with Black leaders calling it a direct hit to civil rights enforcement and community funding. And Black Americans are working more as new employment numbers for August are released. These stories and more news concerning the Black community are on the way. But first, here's BIN News Now.
29: Students at Lincoln Way East High School in Illinois are protesting alleged racist incidents involving Homewood Flossmoore.
30: If they're going to call other Black people those slurs and do those monkey noises and those gestures at them, then what are they going to do to me?
29: Dozens walked out of class while the Illinois High School Association investigates reports of a coach using a racial slur and students making monkey gestures at a football game. The Trump administration will not end deportation protections for more than 170,000 Salvadorans in the U.S. Temporary protected status had been set to expire Wednesday, but the Department of Homeland Security says Salvadorans covered by the program will keep their legal protections for now. And a Massachusetts school district is being sued over alleged racial bullying that the family says led a Black teenager to attempt suicide in 2024. Lawyers for Civil Rights says administrators knew about the harassment but minimized it and questioned the student's credibility. School officials have not commented.
31: I'm Amber Payton with BIN News Now. Back to you, Doug.
19: Former House Speaker Nancy Pelosi says Democrats are unified behind Minority Speaker Hakeem Jeffries as a party preps for its midterm pitch. In a CNN interview, she says Brother Hakeem has emphasized their broad everyday American agenda and expressed her confidence in Jeffries' leadership.
32: It's going to be very refreshing because it's not just about the issues. It's about the values. It's about transparency. It's about bipartisanship. It's about bringing our people together. Those are not issues. They're values. And that's what Hakeem and the House Democrats are about.
19: Democrats are pushing affordability and accountability to voters. Polling shows most 2026 battleground states want both relief on housing, health care, child care, groceries, gas and utilities, as well as action against corruption.
32: People do see how corruption affects them in their daily lives. But he will have his agenda when he goes forward into January, and we will win.
19: Jeffries has outlined pillars like repealing Medicaid cuts made by Republicans, restoring Obamacare, rolling back Trump-era tariffs, and ending the war in Iran. Meanwhile, the Trump administration is proposing a major overhaul of the 2030 census. He wants to eliminate race, ethnicity, and sexual orientation while trying to exclude non-citizens without green cards from the count. Officials call it colorblind. Civil rights groups warn that the plan would undercut black communities, redraw political power, and cut billions in federal funding tied to population data. On MS Now, cultural critic and noted author African-American Charles Blow laid it down and said lives can live when the data dies.
0: With the census, they want to cut back on data that would be collected on race and ethnicity at a time when white people are shrinking and people of other races are increasing. So if you don't know the numbers, then it's not happening to the same degree. So that is what is really corrosive here.
19: If approved, the change would be devastating to black communities. Without data on race, it's harder to prove disparities in health, education, housing, and lending, and harder to get resources where they're needed. The administration is taking public comments through October 13th of this year. And finally, the black unemployment rate fell to 6% in August, the lowest of the year, down from 6.3% in July and a spring high of 7.3%. The national rate held steady at 4.1% with 162,000 jobs added. Most of the gains came from leisure and hospitality, education, healthcare, and construction. But the racial gap still persists. Black joblessness is significantly higher than the 3.7% rate for white workers. Black men's unemployment dropped from 8.1% in January to 6.2% in August, while black women's rate fluctuated, settling at 5.9% in August. Stay connected and subscribe and follow BIN News This Hour wherever you get your podcasts. I'm Doug Davis for the Black Information Network.
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4: Next. Hey, Alfie, what can I get for you?
7: Hey, Nora, just a nice latte, please. How was your weekend?
4: Not bad, thanks. Mainly working here. You?
7: Me? Well, I was battling gods in the afterlife realm, and after lunch, I fought mercenaries. Ooh, could I get oat milk with that latte, please?
4: Yeah, of course.
7: And then Sunday was mostly fighting supervillains. So a pretty chill weekend. Oh, and I'll grab an almond croissant, too.
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29: I'm Amber Payton on your home for 24/7 News, the Black Information Network. Here's what's happening in your region right now. The Congressional Black Caucus Foundation is celebrating 40 years of its Congressional Fellows Program, which has helped prepare more than 8,000 black leaders for careers in government, public policy, and advocacy. Fellows gained hands-on experience working in congressional offices and on Capitol Hill, with many alumni later serving in Congress, the White House, and leadership roles across the country. As first reported by the Washington Informer, former participants say the program has expanded opportunities and helped increase black representation in spaces where policy decisions are made. Thousands of North Carolina residents who pay the full cost of their Obamacare health insurance could receive a $500 rebate next month. The White House announced the refunds will go to people who purchased coverage through healthcare.gov without federal premium assistance. Prosecutors are set to begin presenting evidence Friday in the murder trial of Carlos Johnson Jr., a black man who was accused in the deaths of his daughter, Chloe Johnson, and her mother, Kier Johnson, even though their bodies have never been found. Virginia has secured several no-body murder convictions in recent years, including the cases of Cody Bixby, Shanita Yer Lewis, and Bellamy Gamboa.
8: When you have no body, it's hard for jurors to wrap their mind around the fact that this person is forever gone. You basically are taking a puzzle and you're putting it to together piece by piece.
29: Anton Bell, the Commonwealth's attorney in Hampton, who is Black, tells Wavy News 10 those cases are among the most challenging to prosecute because jurors must rely on circumstantial evidence proving a victim is gone forever. As conversations about economic inequality, racism, and opportunity continue across the country, a Hampton Roads, Virginia summit is bringing together national and local voices to discuss solutions. The Sustaining Together Summit, a partnership between YWCA Southampton Roads and Strategic Impact Agency Cousin, returns to Chesapeake next week. This year's theme, A More Perfect Union, challenges participants to consider how communities can address barriers that continue to impact economic mobility and quality of life. YWCA Southampton Roads Chief Impact and Operations Officer Leah Williams-Rumbly tells me bringing together different perspectives is critical as communities nationwide look for ways to create more equitable opportunities. Cousin founder and CEO Travis Young says the summit is designed to create dialogue across sectors and inspire action on some of the region's most pressing issues.
1: The whole reason why we designed the summit was around two tracks. So we have the foundation track. It's really geared for folks who want to have a deeper understanding around sort of the historical and inequities that existed in this country. And then the forward track, right? So you may have already been in this work. You're already committed to doing sort of action-oriented justice causes. And so you need to sort of think about other skill sets that you want to build, right? And so you can then learn a new skill and actually go off into the community to practice that. And so our big hope really is for folks to sort of leave feeling empowered.
29: Among the featured speakers are Hampton Roads native and New York Times columnist Jamel Bowie and YWCA USA CEO Margaret Mitchell. The summit takes place September 17th at the Chesapeake Conference Center. I'm Amber Payton on your home for Black News First, the Black Information Network.
5: This is Morgan.
4: Next. 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
7: Hey, Nora, just a nice latte, please. How was your weekend?
4: Not bad, thanks. Mainly working here. You?
7: Me? Well, I was battling gods in the afterlife realm, and after lunch, I fought mercenaries! Ooh, could I get oat milk with that latte, please?
4: Yeah, of course.
7: And then Sunday was mostly fighting supervillains! 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Ooh, and I'll grab an almond croissant, too.
4: Wait, what? 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
3: approved funding to reopen Jail North as overcrowding continues to strain the county's detention system.
5: Perspective that you can trust.
6: In a past interview with Black Enterprise, Steinem says she believed Black women invented the feminist movement.
9: Whatever happens next,
18: LSU could face severe consequences, including possible expulsion from its conference as a fight over whether former professional athletes can return to college football.
9: You'll hear about it on the Black Information Network.
20: The opinions, beliefs, and viewpoints expressed in this commentary are those of the author and do not necessarily represent those of BIN and its founding partners and employees. Now it's time to bring the funk with Roland S. Martin.
21: I never seem to understand why we continue to have this utterly ridiculous debate about the N-word and who can say it and who doesn't. So this thing got revived again when Fat Joe went on the Joe Budden podcast and said he was the blackest N-word. People know he grew up in black neighborhood in New York City, grew up in hip hop. And so he can say the N-word. He said his dad is Afro-Cuban. And then Mark Lamont Hill said, no, you can't say the N-word if you're not black. And all these folks have been going back and forth. And I don't understand this stupid conversation. Why do we continue to debate the N-word? How about we not use it? How about if you say versus what's up my N-word, you can say

0: There will be a big security presence in New York City Friday for the 25th anniversary of the 9/11 terror attacks. And President Trump will take the stage again tonight at the Republican National Committee midterm convention in Dallas. I'm Amber Payton, and that's what's trending.
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2: Seahawks took down the Patriots to open the NFL regular season in the Super Bowl 60 rematch. Week one will include a trip to Australia and more than a dozen games Sunday, including an NFC East showdown between the Cowboys and the Giants. Coco Gauff is advancing to the U.S. Open semifinals after surviving two match points against Mira Andreeva. Gauff rallied from her first set loss to defeat Andreeva in Wednesday's quarterfinal. In the men's bracket, Ben Shelton eliminated Carlos Alcaraz to advance to the semifinals Friday. The Los Angeles Lakers will honor another of their iconic head coaches with a statue. Bill Jackson, who guided the Lake Show to five NBA championships, will be immortalized outside Crypto.com Arena next year in April. The 80-year-old Jackson coached the Lakers for 11 years. The Hall of Famer will join longtime coach Pat Riley and eight other Lakers legends, including Kobe Bryant, with statues. And reigning NBA Finals MVP Jalen Brunson will open the new season of Saturday Night Live. NBC tapped the 30-year-old New York Knicks guard to host September 26th. With the latest in sports, I'm Misty Jordan on the Black Information Network, your home for Black news first.
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4: Next. Hey, Alfie, what can I get for you?
5: Hey, Nora, just a nice latte, please. How was your weekend?
4: Not bad, thanks. Mainly working here. You?
5: Me? Well, I was battling gods in the afterlife realm, and after lunch, I fought mercenaries. Ooh, could I get oat milk with that latte, please?
4: Yeah, of course.
5: And then Sunday was mostly fighting supervillains. So a pretty chill weekend. Oh, and I'll grab an almond croissant, too.
4: Wait, what? That didn't actually happen, right?
5: It happens on PS5.
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2: Rapper Young Miami is defending her parenting choices after criticism over bringing her daughter and nephew on stage during a recent performance. After her September 5th set at Fall Fest, her daughter Summer Miami and nephew Rilo joined her on stage where they tossed cash and danced to her song, Spin That. After some questioned the appropriateness of the moment, Young Miami responded in the comments on The Shade Room, saying she participated in dance contests as a child. She ended her response by telling critics, "Y'all go cook." Elsewhere in entertainment news, Tyler Perry is bringing back one of his most popular franchises. Why Did I Get Married Again is now streaming on Netflix, reuniting much of the original cast, including Jill Scott, Tasha Smith, Michael J. White, and Perry. The new film centers on the next generation as Angela and Marcus's daughter prepares to get married, bringing old friends and old relationship drama back together. Taraji P. Henson also joins the cast in a new role, but Janet Jackson's character, Dr. Patricia Agnew, in the first two films is missing. Perry says her Las Vegas residency made it difficult to work out her schedule. With the latest in entertainment, I'm Morgan Wood on the Black Information Network.
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3: Information Network. It's another day for the Republican midterm convention with another round of GOP lawmakers set to take the stage in hopes of energizing the party before November. The Texas convention comes as Trump's approval ratings reach an all-time low, and the party worries MAGA voters will not turn out in large numbers. One big problem, the economy and inflation. Louisiana Republican Senator John Kennedy told NBC's Meet the Press, it's hitting the middle class hard.
4: And it's gutting people like a fish. Inflation is pernicious. What we ought to do is something about it. I'm not blaming it on the president of the House. The Senate Republicans, about 5 months ago, for a reconciliation bill, we should have addressed it.
3: He says they didn't in part because they couldn't convince the majority leader to support the plan. A black New Orleans police officer is now facing 350 criminal charges linked to allegedly collecting more than $111,000 in overtime pay. Its pay officials say senior police officer Brandon Coleman did not work. But Coleman's lawyer, Bobby Hortzberg, says that's not true. He told Fox 8 News Coleman was working from home.
5: The vast majority of the work that he does is behind a computer. And so if he's at his house sending emails to crew captains about, you know, police escorts for Mardi Gras, which we work on year round, how is he not working? So the fact that he's not out the door does not mean that he is not working.
3: Coleman was arrested in August and placed on unpaid administrative leave. His lawyer says the thousands of hours officials claim Coleman was not doing his work, like reviewing tickets, is not true, and he'll prove it. Uninhabitable living conditions. That's how a Georgia medical examiner described the Clayton County Jail after ruling an inmate living there died from sepsis. Atlanta News First reports officials say 57-year-old Scott Worthy died from sepsis caused by medical neglect and uninhabitable living conditions at the jail. They ruled his death a homicide. Officials determined that failures to timely identify and respond to Worthy's severe physical deterioration led to a fatal infection and death. And whether abortion-inducing drugs should be shipped into Louisiana in violation of the state's abortion ban is taking center stage in that state. The 5th U.S. Circuit Court of Appeals is hearing Louisiana Attorney General Liz Merle's lawsuit against the FDA and major drug companies. Merle says the drugs should be prescribed and dispensed in person only. The 3-judge panel of the appeals court hasn't said when it will rule on the case, which Merle says will likely end up before the U.S. Supreme Court. And finally, Georgia's Bryan County Sheriff is announcing new restrictions on flock cameras. Sheriff Mark Crow announced the news in an open letter saying his office is tightening rules on who can access the system. Crow says access has been cut from 79 users to only 16. The users given access will be required to complete special training. Crow added in the letter that the cameras have helped authorities solve cases, locate murder suspects, and find missing children and adults. I'm Esther Dillard on your home for Black News First, the Black Information Network.
6: Morning. How was the weekend?
7: Great. Battled gods, stopped an international cartel threat, then spent Sunday fighting supervillains. So, pretty calm, to be honest.
6: Wait, that happened?
7: It happens on PS5.
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8: What if you opened your mailbox and found an unexpected check for $5,000? Well, President Donald Trump used the first night of the Republican National Convention in Dallas, Texas, to tell Americans that's what he will deliver. But there is a contingency. The $5,000 payment to American adults will only come after the November.

0: how the Trump dividend or a plan like it would work. Budget experts say the proposal could cost well over $1 trillion. And a big question is, where would that money come from? The Trump dividend would also likely require approval from Congress. Vice President J.D. Vance later suggested the payments might be funded through tariff revenue and potentially given to lower-income Americans. The final contingency is that the money can only be spent in the United States. Money news at 24 and 54 minutes past each hour. I'm Nicole Deal on your home for Black News First, the Black Information Network.
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3: For 24/7 News, the Black Information Network. Here's what's happening right now. Fox 8 New Orleans says officials with the Southeastern Conference are no longer looking at booting LSU from the SEC. This after the school decided to reverse course and put two student athletes on this year's roster instead of two Black men who tried out for the NFL, basically making the battle between the SEC and LSU a, quote, moot point. Here's Gabe Fieldman, who's a Tulane University sports law expert, via Fox 8.
4: I think it diffuses it in the short term, and it does take away the urgency.
3: Abortion pill access through the mail. We're waiting to see a decision from a three-judge panel of the appeals court. Louisiana AG Liz Merle sued the FDA over allowing the pills to be shipped through the mail, something she says is illegal in the state. Merle says the case is likely to end up before the U.S. Supreme Court. Now, the CDC says in 2022, Black women had four times higher rates of abortion than their white counterparts nationwide.
5: Y'all need to get together and figure this out before it happens again.
3: That's one New Orleans City Councilwoman via Fox 8 after a pipe burst in New Orleans. Now, after decades of turmoil, the Sewerage and Water Board is transitioning into a city-run operation. New Mayor Helena Moreno says she wants to get it done by 2028. Part of that plan would mean that the Water Board meetings would be hosted in a more public and centralized location, like City Hall. After a Friday outage, HBCU Southern University in Baton Rouge says the lights are back on, but classes will remain remote. That's because officials tell NBC News they want to stabilize the electrical systems. Remote operations apply to the Baton Rouge campus, the Law Center, and the SU Ag Center. However, the laboratory school will return to in-person Thursday and Friday. 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I'm Tammy Eswick on your home for 24/7 News, the Black Information Network. Now, here's your Washington Roundup.
6: Now, our Washington Roundup. President Trump says he would consider pardoning Michael Cohen. He told reporters he was disappointed in how the legal system treated his former fixer when he testified in Trump's 2024 New York hush money trial, saying they forced him to say things he didn't want to say and that he didn't believe. Cohen has not recanted his testimony, but has said he felt pressured by prosecutors to testify against the president. And now this. President Trump doesn't expect gas prices to come back down before the midterm elections. Trump told reporters at Joint Base Andrews that oil prices will tumble and he expects gas will be below $2 a gallon right after the midterms.
7: Right after the election, oil prices are going to be tumbling downward. We'll get them below $2 a gallon.
6: He also said he expects the Iran war to be over after the elections. And that's your Washington Roundup. I'm Mike Moore on your home for 24/7 News, the Black Information Network.
8: Looking next. Hey, Alfie, what can I get for you?
9: Hey, Nora, just a nice latte, please. How was your weekend?
8: Not bad, thanks. Mainly working here. You?
9: Me? Well, I was battling gods in the afterlife realm, and after lunch, I fought mercenaries! Ooh, could I get oat milk with that latte, please?
8: Yeah, of course.
9: And then Sunday was mostly fighting supervillains! So a pretty chill weekend. Ooh, and I'll grab an almond croissant, too.
8: Wait, what? That didn't actually happen, right?
9: It happens on PS5.
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13: I'm Amber Payton with BIN News Now. Black Chicago Mayor Brandon Johnson is highlighting a drop in violent crime this summer.
14: And this summer, we've been able to sustain the fewest amount of homicides since 1965.
13: Police recorded 122 murders between June and August, down from 129 during the same period last year. Johnson credits community violence interrupters and their work with police for helping reduce homicides. Jackson, Mississippi police are investigating the death of a black woman, 29-year-old Tasia Fortune, as a homicide. Fortune was found hanging from a tree behind a vacant home last month. Police have identified a person of interest, but no charges have been filed as investigators await autopsy results. And Fisk University in Tennessee is receiving a $4 million federal grant to expand its Justice Propulsion Lab. The HBCU is the only historically black college or university receiving this funding for civil discourse. Get BIN News Now on demand 24/7 on the iHeartRadio app.
15: I'm Mike Stevens on your home for Black News First, the Black Information Network. For those who don't remember or never even knew, on the 25th anniversary of the 9/11 attacks, the word came to President George W. Bush about what was going on while he was visiting kids at a mostly black elementary school class in Sarasota, Florida. We're going to hear from one of those students and their black teacher in a moment. First, here is what President Bush said recently as he reflected on an aide whispering to him about what was going on.
16: I didn't have much time to process that. But it was pretty clear to me that if we were under attack, then my job was to defend the child that was reading to me and her family and her country. And so it was a moment of clarity.
15: You heard him there speaking at his presidential library in Dallas ahead of the 25th anniversary of the attacks. The class of second grade students and their teacher did not know what was going on at the moment. So African-American teacher Sandra K. Daniels explains to Black Today Show host Craig Melvin what she was thinking at that moment.
17: Well, I knew something was wrong because that was not supposed to happen. And the mood went from we're having a great time, he's emotionally involved with the classroom, to him leaving us spiritually, mentally, and physically. He left the room. And I knew I had to continue teaching because I had my 16 students in front of me. I had the classroom full of cameras, and the president was there. But he left me, and I didn't know why.
15: Well, one of the kids in that class, all grown up now, is Dynasty Brown, who is now an entrepreneur.
18: The energy just shifted in the room. So we knew something was wrong. And as a kid, you're very curious. So I'm keep looking up. I'm peeking because his face is completely different now. So the energy definitely shifted, but we didn't know exactly what was going on.
15: Well, with that infamous day etched in their memory, Ms. Daniels says she still keeps up with the kids as they've all moved on with their lives.
17: The other students in my classroom are doing well. They all went on their different paths and different journeys. I am in constant contact with them all the time. And even if time and years have separated or we haven't seen each other for a moment, the moment we do connect, it was like we never lost a beat. There is no time difference in us. Some have gone on to become entrepreneurs. Some are now in the armed forces. Some have their own businesses. Some are engineers. And I can go on and on. And then there were some that had hiccups on the road. But that's life. And we recover from hiccups. And I encourage them to get up and move forward.
15: Keep listening to the BIN as we share various observations about 9/11 from a black perspective. For more stories of interest to the black community, log on to BINnews.com. I'm Mike Stevens on your home for Black News First, the Black Information Network.
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8: At the... Next. Hey, Alfie, what can I get for you?
9: Hey, Nora, just a nice latte, please. How was your weekend?
8: Not bad, thanks. Mainly working here. You?
9: Me? Well, I was battling gods in the afterlife realm, and after lunch, I fought mercenaries! Ooh, could I get oat milk with that latte, please?
8: Yeah, of course.
9: And then Sunday was mostly fighting supervillains! So a pretty chill weekend. Oh, and I'll grab an almond croissant, too.
8: Wait, what? That didn't actually happen, right?
9: It happens on PS5.
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20: I'm Kevin Brown on your home for 24/7 news, the Black Information Network. And here's what's happening right now. Four Everett police officers in Washington State were injured by a driver of a stolen semi who crashed into their patrol cars. Correspondent Brad Ford reports.
21: The semi was stolen from a Safeway. Snohomish County deputies saw it drive onto southbound I-5 and they followed it to the Silver Lake area where it left the freeway. The driver started ramming patrol cars. The driver, a man in his 30s, was taken into custody. Four Everett police officers were hospitalized with minor injuries. I'm Brad Ford.
20: A woman in the San Francisco Bay Area has been charged in connection with a deadly stabbing of a person she knew following a suspicious circumstance report at a home where an unresponsive woman was found and pronounced dead. The victim and suspect were identified as known to each other, and the suspect, Anila Baby, was arrested the same day after a separate incident where a pedestrian was struck by a vehicle. Baby was charged with murder in both cases, and the motive and circumstances of the stabbing are still under investigation. A 15-year-old boy is accused of gunning down a Hyde Park Academy student and wounding a teenage girl on Chicago's South Side. The shooting happened on April 15th near 63rd and South Stony Island. The defendant's been charged with 6 felony counts of murder, attempted murder, and aggravated unlawful possession of a weapon. The teen who was killed has been identified as Eric Billups. The alleged shooter is scheduled to appear in juvenile court. The after-school program at West Seattle Elementary is starting 2 weeks earlier this year with exciting project-based learning activities planned. The program aims to engage students in building models of Antarctic research stations and hosting an arcade showcase. The community support has helped expand snack offerings for students, ensuring that no student goes hungry during the program. Donations of snacks or monetary contributions are welcome to support the program and provide nutritious snacks for the students throughout the year. The newly formed Northern Illinois Transit Authority is welcoming its first leader. Former Chicago Aviation Chief Jamie Reed will serve as the interim head of NITA, which is the state's new governing body for public transit. She oversaw O'Hare and Midway airports under 3 Chicago mayors before retiring last year. Reed will be responsible for guiding the Chicago area's mass transit systems that include CTA, Metra, and PACE. She took on the new post after a 19-1 vote today during the oversight agency's first meeting. Reed did agree that she pledged not to seek the permanent appointment unless the NITA board agreed to it. And finally, from Northern California, Berkeley Elementary and Middle Schools will ban YouTube on school-issued Chromebooks to address concerns about excessive screen time and harmful online content. Parents are pushing for more restrictions on cell phones and AI use, citing the negative impacts of screens on kids. The district is cautious about implementing changes, considering evidence-based decisions and community feedback. While some students appreciate the convenience of phones for assignments and communication, others acknowledge the distractions they pose. The district aims to strike a balance between leveraging technology for learning and preventing its misuse, with the new policy set to take effect in October. I'm Kevin Brown on your home for Black News First, the Black Information Network.
8: Next. Hey, Alfie, what can I get for you?
9: Hey, Nora, just a nice latte, please. How was your weekend?
8: Not bad, thanks. Mainly working here. You?
9: Me? Well, I was battling gods in the afterlife realm, and after lunch, I fought mercenaries! Ooh, could I get oat milk with that latte, please?
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9: 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So a pretty chill weekend. Oh, and I'll grab an almond croissant too.
8: Wait, what? 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
9: It happens on PS5.
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25: The opinions, beliefs, and viewpoints expressed in this commentary are those of the author and do not necessarily represent those of BIN and its founding partners and employees.
26: I'm James C. Harris, and I have something to say. James Clyburn, kingmaker of the Democratic Party, the man who handed Joe Biden the presidency, just sat on national television and said Clarence Thomas rebelled against his own background. Let that sink in. The same Clyburn who testified for Thomas in 1991, who called him compassionate, intellectually honest, possessed of integrity and basic sense of fairness, now says he absolutely doesn't stand by that. Why? Because Thomas didn't turn out to be a liberal. Clyburn's real complaint? Thomas votes his conscience instead of his complexion. He reads the Constitution instead of the Democratic Party platform. He didn't become the loyal black vote Clyburn expected. So now he's a rebel against his own people. This is Joe Biden's "you ain't black" energy dressed up in a Sunday suit. The message is the same. Authentic blackness requires voting Democrat. Period. Clarence Thomas grew up dirt poor in Jim Crow, Georgia, pulled himself up to the highest court in the land, and because he thinks for himself, Clyburn says he betrayed his roots? No, Congressman, you betrayed him. You expected a black man to be your puppet. You praised his character when you thought he'd be your token, then turned on him when he proved to be a principled originalist. That's not intellectual honesty. That's plantation politics. Clyburn didn't misread Thomas in 1991. He misread the Constitution. He thought skin color determines judicial philosophy. Thomas knew better. He knew that justice is blind, even when Democrats demand it peek at the race card. Three decades later, Thomas is winning. Clyburn is whining. And the only person who rebelled against anything was Clyburn, rebelled against the idea that a black man can think for himself. I'm James T. Harris, and that's what I have to say for the Black Information Network.
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3: Trending this hour, thousands of police officers, counterterrorism units, and heavily armed NYPD teams will be deployed in Manhattan for Friday's 25th anniversary of 9/11. A federal court is rejecting President Trump's bid to impose restrictions on mail-in voting before November's midterm elections. And a multi-state outbreak of salmonella linked to recalled broccoli sprouts is being looked into by the FDA. The CDC and state partners found 22 cases of the disease in four states. I'm Amber Payton, and that's what's trending.
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5: September is HBCU Awareness Month, a designation recognized by the U.S. Census Bureau. 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National HBCU Week is also an opportunity to focus on the challenges facing these institutions. With the latest in HBCU news, I'm Morgan Wood on the Black Information Network, your home for black news first.
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27: Well, T-Pain is suing Akon's Convict Entertainment, claiming the label owes him nearly $500,000 in unpaid royalties. According to a lawsuit filed in Georgia, T-Pain says Convict received more than $1.3 million in music revenue and that under his contract, he's entitled to 75% of the label's net royalties from his recordings. He says the label directed him to seek the remaining money from an affiliate company, but those efforts were unsuccessful. And in more entertainment news, Chris Rock is reflecting on the infamous 2022 Oscar slap involving Will Smith, saying 4 years later, he's choosing to keep the moment in perspective. Speaking ahead of the Toronto International Film Festival premiere of his new film, Misty Green, Rock said, quote, "I wish nothing would have happened," but added that with so many serious issues in the world, me having a bad day is not that important, end quote. Rock also revealed he's not eager to return to the Oscar stage, joking that the only thing that might bring him back is an Academy Award nomination. With the latest in entertainment at 17 and 47 minutes past each hour, I'm Bree Wood on the Black Information Network, your home for Black News First.
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25: Ivan Wood on your home for 24/7 News, the Black Information Network. As the nation marks the 25th anniversary of 9/11, we're also remembering the Black first responders who answered the call that day. During a recent event in Dallas, former President George W. Bush sat down for an interview with his former Secretary of State, Condoleezza Rice, to reflect on the moment when he heard the news that the U.S. was under attack.
15: Andy Card whispered in my ear, second plane has hit. I knew the first plane hit the tower, like you. I thought it was an accident. And second plane has hit a tower, and America is now under attack. I didn't have much time to process that, but it was pretty clear to me that if we were under attack, then my job was to defend the child that was reading to me and her family and her country. And so it was a moment of clarity.
25: 25 years ago, the Pentagon was attacked in Arlington, Virginia, bringing the tragedy directly to the D.C. region. Arlington County firefighters led the initial response, while D.C. Fire and EMS sent more than 40 units to the Pentagon to provide mutual aid. Black firefighters, paramedics, and other emergency personnel were among those who responded, putting their lives on the line alongside their colleagues. And for many first responders, the effects of that day continued long after the smoke cleared, with thousands later developing illnesses linked to their exposure. 25 years later, their service remains part of the region's 9/11 legacy. Former Secretary of State Condoleezza Rice also made history under the George W. Bush administration as the first Black woman to become Secretary of State. She is the second Black person to hold the role behind Colin Powell. Meanwhile, the number of people filing for unemployment for the first time is increasing in Washington, D.C. The U.S. Department of Labor says there were more than 600 initial unemployment claims in the district for the week ending September 5th, a slight increase from the week before. Nationally, initial claims actually decreased during that same period, falling to 206,000. The numbers are particularly significant for Black workers in the district. The Black unemployment rate reached 10.1% in the first quarter of this year, one of the highest rates in the country. And in 2023, Black residents accounted for 2/3 of all unemployed district residents. And a Northern Virginia congressman is introducing a package of bills aimed at regulating data center development. Democratic Congressman Suhas Subramaniam announced his national data center plan this week, which includes four bills addressing data center siting, energy costs, environmental impacts, and national security. The proposals would require data centers to cover the cost of the energy and infrastructure they use and measure their water and energy consumption. Subramaniam also says the concentration of data centers in Northern Virginia could create a national security risk, arguing the region could become a target if an adversary attacks critical infrastructure. I'm Morgan Wood on the Black Information Network, your home for Black News First.
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16: Ford Motor Company is paying $2.3 million to settle harassment claims at its Hamburg, New York plant.
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18: These kinds of shenanigans are direct violations of both the Civil Rights Act and the John Lewis Voting Rights Bill. So the dirty tricks of the past have been brought present.
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5: The iPhone Duo will set you back about $2,000. 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Apple also debuted the iPhone Pro and the Pro Max, which will both roll out on September 18th. 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Money news at 24 and 54 minutes past each hour. 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
8: Or on your home for 24/7 news, the Black Information Network. City figures show that Chicago is coming off a violent Labor Day weekend. Cops say 38 people were shot and 8 of them were killed from Friday through Tuesday morning. Black Mayor Brandon Johnson responded to President Trump's Truth Social post directed at both he and Governor J.B. Pritzker.
17: When you have a president who is literally defunding the operations that can actually assist us in creating safer communities, it's difficult to take anything that he says seriously.
8: President Trump wrote that Chicago violence is unchecked and at record levels after a mass shooting that left one dead and 14 wounded. He urged Illinois Governor J.B. Pritzker and Chicago Mayor Brandon Johnson to invite federal intervention. Chicago had the lowest total of summer homicides since 1965, with 122 murders in June, July, and August. Cleanup efforts are still underway across Detroit's east side with a predominantly black population. It's nearing a week since a tornado damaged homes, businesses, and uprooted trees across the city. City staff and volunteers have been going door to door in neighborhoods where buildings were damaged and large trees making some streets impassable. WDIV is reporting cleanup crews have been clearing debris and checking on residents who may need assistance. City staff are expected to continue going door to door in districts 4 and 5 throughout the week. They're tasked with assessing damage and identifying residents' needs. Across the country, young black men are facing challenges in higher education with enrollment rates dropping at all types of institutions. HBCUs, which have historically been leaders in recruiting and retaining black male students, are also experiencing a decline in enrollment. Detroit has only one historically black college and university, which is Penn Sol Lewis College of Business and Design. Benedict College in South Carolina stands out for its high enrollment of black men and its holistic approach to supporting them. Motown icon Stevie Wonder has announced fall tour dates. The black singer and producer will celebrate the 50th anniversary of his iconic Songs in the Key of Life album. It's a limited tour in the U.S., including a stop in Chicago. According to the tour's website, the Chicago show will be the second stateside performance of the tour. The Windy City stop on the tour will take place at the United Center on Saturday, November 21st.
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21: 80% of Americans aged 55 or older are unaware of a leading cause of vision loss, age-related macular degeneration, or AMD, according to a survey conducted by Opinion Research Corporation. AMD occurs when the macula, the central portion of the retina needed for reading and color vision, becomes damaged. Only half of survey respondents could identify any one symptom of this serious progressive eye disease. And of those familiar with AMD, less than a third were aware that treatment options exist. Symptoms of the more serious form of the disease, known as wet AMD, include blurred vision, blind spots, difficulty seeing colors, and edges or lines appearing wavy. If any of these symptoms develop, an eye exam is crucial, and early diagnosis and treatment is essential to avoid severe vision loss. If there is a diagnosis of wet AMD, a retina specialist should be consulted to ensure the most appropriate care. And that's your Healthy Minute. I'm Mike Eiland on the Black Information Network.
22: Next. Hey, Alfie, what can I get for you?
23: Hey, Nora, just a nice latte, please. How was your weekend?
22: Not bad, thanks. Mainly working here. You?
3: Me? Well, I was battling gods in the afterlife realm, and after lunch, I fought mercenaries. Ooh, could I get oat milk with that latte, please?
22: Yeah, of course.
3: 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So a pretty chill weekend. Ooh, and I'll grab an almond croissant, too.
22: Wait, what? That didn't actually happen, right?
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10: I'm Amber Payton with BIN News Now. Black South Carolina Senator Tim Scott is criticizing Democratic Texas Senate candidate James Tallarico.
11: James Tallarico claims there are six genders.
10: Speaking at the Republican midterm convention in Dallas, Scott targeted Tallarico as Republicans spotlighted key races and policy differences ahead of November. The Trump administration is accusing UC Berkeley School of discriminating against white and Asian applicants in favor of black applicants. The Justice and Education Department say the admissions practices violate federal civil rights laws. And the Maryland Supreme Court has ruled against Tanya Sweat in her effort to run for Prince George's County Executive. The County Elections Board said she failed to submit enough ballot signatures to qualify as an unaffiliated candidate, and the court upheld that decision. Sweat, who is black, reportedly plans to continue her campaign as a write-in candidate. Get BIN News Now on demand 24/7 on the iHeartRadio app.
13: I'm Vanessa Tyler on the Black Information Network, your home for Black News First. A BIN News update to the mysterious story of Tasia Fortune, the black woman found behind an abandoned house hanging from a tree in Mississippi. The latest from Jackson Police Chief Rochelle Brackney. While addressing city officials at a council meeting, she tells how cops are handling the case, not as an accident, but a homicide.
23: Jackson Police Department had a case from day one as a homicide until we hear otherwise from the medical examiner's office. I have been in contact with the commissioner who oversees the medical examiners several times.
13: The family of the 29-year-old says police are ignoring their calls for answers and justice. They say they need a bigger police force to get involved.
26: We sent a letter to the U.S. Attorney's Office asking for help to make sure we catch and convict the person or persons involved with hanging a young lady in Jackson, Mississippi.
13: Loved ones are awaiting the completed autopsy. They say Tasia, who is the mother of three young children, was not suicidal. The police chief doubts this case is connected to a number of other cases of black people found hanging in the South. And there is a heightened state of alert going into the 9/11 commemoration of the 25 years since the largest terror attack on U.S. soil. And since America is at war, the security includes thousands of police officers and NYPD counterterrorism and heavy weapons teams. Four former presidents are due to attend Ground Zero: Obama, Biden, Clinton, Bush. Trump is not coming. VP J.D. Vance will instead. The Black Information Network is running a series of special reports all day on the 9/11 attack 25 years ago. More than 800,000 New York City children are back in the classrooms for the first day of school.
28: I'm actually looking forward to art. I like to do painting.
13: There are new artificial intelligence rules. Students will not be able to use artificial intelligence until high school. And then in high school, there will be limited AI use. There are also new policies limiting personal screen time. How much is your vote worth? President Trump hopes he has your price with an offer you can't refuse.
29: The Republicans win. You win with us and you get five
9: $5,000.
13: That's if the Republicans win in the House and the Senate. Trump claims $5,000 is in the mail. No information where the money would come from, which is being calculated for every U.S. adult at more than $1 trillion. Critics remind Americans he's made money promises in the past and did not come through. The announcement at the first ever midterm GOP convention in Texas. Many say it's an empty ploy for an unpopular president. I'm Vanessa Tyler on the Black Information Network, your home for Black News First.
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24: I'm Amber Payton on your home for 24/7 news, the Black Information Network. Here's what's happening in your region right now. The Congressional Black Caucus Foundation is celebrating 40 years of its Congressional Fellows Program, which has helped prepare more than 8,000 Black leaders for careers in government, public policy, and advocacy. Fellows gain hands-on experience working in congressional offices and on Capitol Hill, with many alumni later serving in Congress, the White House, and leadership roles across the country. As first reported by the Washington Informer, former participants say the program has expanded opportunities and helped increase Black representation in spaces where policy decisions are made. Thousands of North Carolina residents who pay the full cost of their Obamacare health insurance could receive a $500 rebate next month. The White House announced the refunds will go to people who purchased coverage through healthcare.gov without federal premium assistance. Prosecutors are set to begin presenting evidence Friday in the murder trial of Carlos Johnson Jr., a Black man who was accused in the deaths of his daughter, Chloe Johnson, and her mother, Kier Johnson, even though their bodies have never been found. Virginia has secured several no-body murder convictions in recent years, including the cases of Cody Bixby, Shanita Year Lewis, and Bellamy Gamboa.
25: When you have no body, it's hard for jurors to wrap their mind around the fact that this person is forever gone. You basically are taking a puzzle and you're putting it together piece by piece.
24: Anton Bell, the Commonwealth's attorney in Hampton, who is Black, tells Wavy News 10 those cases are among the most challenging to prosecute because jurors must rely on circumstantial evidence proving a victim is gone forever. As conversations about economic inequality, racism, and opportunity continue across the country, a Hampton Roads, Virginia summit is bringing together national and local voices to discuss solutions. The Sustaining Together Summit, a partnership between YWCA Southampton Roads and Strategic Impact Agency Cousin, returns to Chesapeake next week. This year's theme, A More Perfect Union, challenges participants to consider how communities can address barriers that continue to impact economic mobility and quality of life. YWCA Southampton Roads Chief Impact and Operations Officer Leah Williams-Rumbly tells me bringing together different perspectives is critical as communities nationwide look for ways to create more equitable opportunities. Cousin founder and CEO Travis Young says the summit is designed to create dialogue across sectors and inspire action on some of the region's most pressing issues.
27: The whole reason why we designed the summit was around two tracks. So we have the foundation track. It's really geared for folks who want to have a deeper understanding around sort of the historical inequities that existed in this country. And then the forward track, right? So you may have already been in this work. You're already committed to doing sort of action-oriented justice causes. And so you need to sort of think about other skill sets that you want to build, right? And so you can then learn a new skill and actually go off into the community to practice that. And so our big hope really is for folks to sort of leave feeling empowered.
24: Among the featured speakers are Hampton Roads native and New York Times columnist Jamel Bowie and YWCA USA CEO Margaret Mitchell. The summit takes place September 17th at the Chesapeake Conference Center. I'm Amber Payton on your home for Black News First, the Black Information Network.
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21: a Mississippi white police chief accused of using the N-word in racist texts is out.
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22: I'm Mike Island with BIN News This Hour. Canada's recent tariffs on billions of dollars in American goods are having its impact, escalating the trade fight with the United States. The tariffs range from 15 to 50%, covering some $27 billion in U.S. imports. The target products include dairy, appliances, electronics, and paper products. Steel and farm equipment are also among the products on the list. Canada says it's in response to the 50% tariffs imposed by President Trump on Canadian goods. The move comes as tensions between the president and Canadian Prime Minister Mark Carney continue to rise, with trade talks stalled. Meanwhile, on top of the tariff fight, gas prices remain high. Alabama resident Ariel Harris says oil companies need to do something about it.
29: They need to lower them. I mean, it's already bad enough that rent and groceries and everything is already unmanageable, let alone the transportation it takes to get there.
22: She also says the high price of gas makes it even harder to make ends meet with everything else being so high, citing daily needs such as food.
29: Everything's rising. You can barely afford to feed your family or afford to go to work to feed the family.

0: and clean drinking water is not a constitutional right. That's what a federal court in Mississippi has ruled. I'm Amber Payton, and that's what's trending.
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2: Seahawks took down the Patriots to open the NFL regular season in the Super Bowl 60 rematch. Week one will include a trip to Australia and more than a dozen games Sunday, including an NFC East showdown between the Cowboys and the Giants. Coco Gauff is advancing to the U.S. Open semifinals after surviving two match points against Mira Andreeva. Gauff rallied from her first set loss to defeat Andreeva in Wednesday's quarterfinal. In the men's bracket, Ben Shelton eliminated Carlos Alcaraz to advance to the semifinals Friday. The Los Angeles Lakers will honor another of their iconic head coaches with a statue. Bill Jackson, who guided the Lake Show to five NBA championships, will be immortalized outside Crypto.com Arena next year in April. The 80-year-old Jackson coached the Lakers for 11 years. The Hall of Famer will join longtime coach Pat Riley and eight other Lakers legends, including Kobe Bryant, with statues. And reigning NBA Finals MVP Jalen Brunson will open the new season of Saturday Night Live. NBC tapped the 30-year-old New York Knicks guard to host September 26th. With the latest in sports, I'm Misty Jordan on the Black Information Network, your home for Black News First.
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5: Esther Dillard on your home for 24/7 news, the Black Information Network. It's another day for the Republican midterm convention, with another round of GOP lawmakers set to take the stage in hopes of energizing the party before November. The Texas convention comes as Trump's approval ratings reach an all-time low, and the party worries MAGA voters will not turn out in large numbers. One big problem, the economy and inflation. Louisiana Republican Senator John Kennedy told NBC's Meet the Press, it's hitting the middle class hard.
6: And it's gutting people like a fish. Inflation is pernicious. What we ought to do is something about it. I'm not blaming it on the president of the House. The Senate Republicans, about 5 months ago, for a reconciliation bill, we should have addressed it.
5: He says they didn't, in part because they couldn't convince the majority leader to support the plan. A Black New Orleans police officer is now facing 350 criminal charges linked to allegedly collecting more than $111,000 in overtime pay. Its pay officials say senior police officer Brandon Coleman did not work. But Coleman's lawyer, Bobby Hortzberg, says that's not true. He told Fox 8 News Coleman was working from home.
7: The vast majority of the work that he does is behind a computer. And so if he's at his house sending emails to crew captains about, you know, police escorts for Mardi Gras, which we work on year round, how is he not working? So the fact that he's not out the door does not mean that he is not working.
5: Coleman was arrested in August and placed on unpaid administrative leave. His lawyer says that thousands of hours officials claim Coleman was not doing his work, like reviewing tickets, is not true, and he'll prove it. Uninhabitable living conditions. That's how a Georgia medical examiner described the Clayton County Jail after ruling an inmate living there died from sepsis. Atlanta News First reports officials say 57-year-old Scott Worthy died from sepsis caused by medical neglect and uninhabitable living conditions at the jail. They ruled his death a homicide. Officials determined that failures to timely identify and respond to Worthy's severe physical deterioration led to a fatal infection and death. And whether abortion-inducing drugs should be shipped into Louisiana in violation of the state's abortion ban is taking center stage in that state. The 5th U.S. Circuit Court of Appeals is hearing Louisiana Attorney General Liz Merle's lawsuit against the FDA and major drug companies. Merle says the drugs should be prescribed and dispensed in person only. The 3-judge panel of the appeals court hasn't said when it will rule on the case, which Merle says will likely end up before the U.S. Supreme Court. And finally, Georgia's Bryan County Sheriff is announcing new restrictions on flock cameras. Sheriff Mark Crow announced the news in an open letter saying his office is tightening rules on who can access the system. Crow says access has been cut from 79 users to only 16. The users given access will be required to complete special training. Crow added in the letter that the cameras have helped authorities solve cases, locate murder suspects, and find missing children and adults. I'm Esther Dillard on your home for Black News First, the Black Information Network.
8: Next. Hey, Alfie, what can I get for you?
9: Hey, Nora, just a nice latte, please. How was your weekend?

0: bad, thanks. Mainly working here. You?
1: Me? Well, I was battling gods in the afterlife realm, and after lunch, I fought mercenaries! Ooh, could I get oat milk with that latte, please?
0: Yeah, of course.
1: And then Sunday was mostly fighting supervillains! So a pretty chill weekend. Oh, and I'll grab an almond croissant, too.
0: Wait, what? That didn't actually happen, right?
1: It happens on PS5.
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4: Rapper Young Miami is defending her parenting choices after criticism over bringing her daughter and nephew on stage during a recent performance. After her September 5th set at Fall Fest, her daughter Summer Miami and nephew Rilo joined her on stage where they tossed cash and danced to her song, Spin That. After some questioned the appropriateness of the moment, Young Miami responded in the comments on The Shade Room saying she participated in dance contests as a child. She ended her response by telling critics, "Y'all go cook." Elsewhere in entertainment news, Tyler Perry is bringing back one of his most popular franchises. Why Did I Get Married Again is now streaming on Netflix, reuniting much of the original cast, including Jill Scott, Tasha Smith, Michael J. White, and Perry. The new film centers on the next generation as Angela and Marcus's daughter prepares to get married, bringing old friends and old relationship drama back together. Taraji P. Henson also joins the cast in a new role, but Janet Jackson's character, Dr. Patricia Agnew, in the first two films is missing. Perry says her Las Vegas residency made it difficult to work out her schedule. With the latest in entertainment, I'm Morgan Wood on the Black Information Network.
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11: I'm Tammy Eswick on your home for 24/7 News, the Black Information Network. Here's what's happening right now. Fox 8 New Orleans says officials with the Southeastern Conference are no longer looking at booting LSU from the SEC. This after the school decided to reverse course and put two student athletes on this year's roster instead of two black men who tried out for the NFL, basically making the battle between the SEC and LSU a, quote, moot point. Here's Gabe Fieldman, who's a Tulane University sports law expert via Fox 8.
12: I think it diffuses it in the short term, and it does take away the urgency.
11: Abortion pill access through the mail. We're waiting to see a decision from a three-judge panel of the appeals court. Louisiana AG Liz Merle sued the FDA over allowing the pills to be shipped through the mail, something she says is illegal in the state. Merle says the case is likely to end up before the U.S. Supreme Court. Now, the CDC says in 2022, black women had four times higher rates of abortion than their white counterparts nationwide.
13: Y'all need to get to
5: together and figure this out before it happens again.
11: That's one New Orleans City Councilwoman via Fox 8 after a pipe burst in New Orleans. Now, after decades of turmoil, the Sewerage and Water Board is transitioning into a city-run operation. New Mayor Helena Moreno says she wants to get it done by 2028. Part of that plan would mean that the Water Board meetings would be hosted in a more public and centralized location, like City Hall. After a Friday outage, HBCU Southern University in Baton Rouge says the lights are back on, but classes will remain remote. That's because officials tell NBC News they want to stabilize the electrical systems. Remote operations apply to the Baton Rouge campus, the Law Center, and the SU Ag Center. However, the laboratory school will return to in-person Thursday and Friday. 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I'm Tammy Eswick on your home for 24/7 News, the Black Information Network. Now here's your Washington Roundup.
13: Now our Washington Roundup. President Trump says he would consider pardoning Michael Cohen. He told reporters he was disappointed in how the legal system treated his former fixer when he testified in Trump's 2024 New York hush money trial, saying they forced him to say things he didn't want to say and that he didn't believe. Cohen has not recanted his testimony, but has said he felt pressured by prosecutors to testify against the president. And now this. President Trump doesn't expect gas prices to come back down before the midterm elections. Trump told reporters at Joint Base Andrews that oil prices will tumble and he expects gas will be below $2 a gallon right after the midterms.
14: Right after the election, oil prices are going to be tumbling downward. We'll get them below $2 a gallon.
13: He also said he expects the Iran war to be over after the elections. And that's your Washington Roundup. I'm Mike Moore on your home for 24/7 News, the Black Information Network.
0: Hey, Alfie. Good weekend. What can I get you?
1: Ice latte, please. Well, I spent the weekend battling gods and fighting mercenaries. Ooh, and an almond croissant, too, please.
0: Wait, what? That didn't actually happen, right?
1: It happens on PS5.
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15: What if you opened your mailbox and found an unexpected check for $5,000? Well, President Donald Trump used the first night of the Republican National Convention in Dallas, Texas, to tell Americans that's what he will deliver. But there is a contingency. The $5,000 payment to American adults will only come after the November midterm elections if Republicans keep control of Congress. He's calling it the Trump dividend. But almost immediately, questions began to surface about how the Trump dividend or a plan like it would work. Budget experts say the proposal could cost well over $1 trillion. And a big question is, where would that money come from? The Trump dividend would also likely require approval from Congress. Vice President J.D. Vance later suggested the payments might be funded through tariff revenue and potentially given to lower-income Americans. The final contingency is that the money can only be spent in the United States. Money news at 24 and 54 minutes past each hour. I'm Nicole Deal on your home for Black News First, the Black Information Network.
16: I'm Amber Payton with BIN News Now. Black Chicago Mayor Brandon Johnson is highlighting a drop in violent crime this summer.
17: And this summer, we've been able to sustain the fewest amount of homicides since 1965.
16: Police recorded 122 murders between June and August, down from 129 during the same period last year. Johnson credits community violence interrupters and their work with police for helping reduce homicides. Jackson, Mississippi police are investigating the death of a black woman, 29-year-old Tasia Fortune, as a homicide. Fortune was found hanging from a tree behind a vacant home last month. Police have identified a person of interest, but no charges have been filed as investigators await autopsy results. And Fisk University in Tennessee is receiving a $4 million federal grant to expand its Justice Propulsion Lab. The HBCU is the only historically black college or university receiving this funding for civil discourse. Get BIN News now on demand 24/7 on the iHeartRadio app.
9: I'm Mike Stevens on your home for Black News First, the Black Information Network. For those who don't remember or never even knew, on the 25th anniversary of the 9/11 attacks, the word came to President George W. Bush about what was going on while he was visiting kids at a mostly black elementary school class in Sarasota, Florida. We're going to hear from one of those students and their black teacher in a moment. First, here's what President Bush said recently as he reflected on an aide whispering to him about what was going on.
18: I didn't have much time to process that. But it was pretty clear to me that if we were under attack, then my job was to defend the child that was reading to me and her family and her country. And so it was a moment of clarity.
9: You heard him there speaking at his presidential library in Dallas ahead of the 25th anniversary of the attacks. The class of second grade students and their teacher did not know what was going on at the moment. So African-American teacher Sandra K. Daniels explains to Black Today Show host Craig Melvin what she was thinking at that moment.
19: Well, I knew something was wrong because that was not supposed to happen. And the mood went from having a great time, he's emotionally involved with the classroom, to him leaving us spiritually, mentally, and physically. He left the room. And I knew I had to continue teaching because I had my 16 students in front of me. I had the classroom full of cameras, and the president was there. But he left me, and I didn't know why.
9: Well, one of the kids in that class, all grown up now, is Dynasty Brown, who is now an entrepreneur.
20: The energy just shifted in the room. So we knew something was wrong. And as a kid, you're very curious. So I'm keep looking up. I'm peeking because his face is completely different now. Mm. So the energy definitely shifted, but we didn't know exactly what was going on.
9: Well, with that infamous day etched in their memory, Ms. Daniels says she still keeps up with the kids as they've all moved on with their lives.
19: The other students in my classroom are doing well. They all went on their different paths and different journeys. I am in constant contact with them all the time. And even if time and years have separated or we haven't seen each other for a moment, the moment we do connect, it was like we never lost a beat. There is no time difference in us. Some have gone on to become entrepreneurs. Some are now in the armed forces. Some have their own businesses. Some are engineers. And I can go on and on. And then there were some that had hiccups on the road. But that's life. And we recover from hiccups. And I encourage them to get up and move forward.
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21: 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How was the weekend?
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6: I'm Kevin Brown on your home for 24/7 News, the Black Information Network. And here's what's happening right now. Four Everett police officers in Washington State were injured by a driver of a stolen semi who crashed into their patrol cars. Correspondent Brad Ford reports.
7: The semi was stolen from a Safeway. Snohomish County deputies saw it drive onto southbound I-5 and they followed it to the Silver Lake area where it left the freeway. The driver started ramming patrol cars. The driver, a man in his 30s, was taken into custody. Four Everett police officers were hospitalized with minor injuries. I'm Brad Ford.
6: A woman in the San Francisco Bay Area has been charged in connection with a deadly stabbing of a person she knew following a suspicious circumstance report at a home where an unresponsive woman was found and pronounced dead. The victim and suspect were identified as known to each other, and the suspect, Anila Baby, was arrested the same day after a separate incident where a pedestrian was struck by a vehicle. Baby was charged with murder in both cases, and the motive and circumstances of the stabbing are still under investigation. A 15-year-old boy is accused of gunning down a Hyde Park Academy student and wounding a teenage girl on Chicago's South Side. The shooting happened on April 15th near 63rd and South Stony Island. The defendant's been charged with 6 felony counts of murder, attempted murder, and aggravated unlawful possession of a weapon. The teen who was killed has been identified as Eric Billups. The alleged shooter is scheduled to appear in juvenile court. The after-school program at West Seattle Elementary is starting 2 weeks earlier this year with exciting project-based learning activities planned. The program aims to engage students in building models of Antarctic research stations and hosting an arcade showcase. The community's support has helped expand snack offerings for students, ensuring that no student goes hungry during the program. Donations of snacks or monetary contributions are welcome to support the program and provide nutritious snacks for the students throughout the year. The newly formed Northern Illinois Transit Authority is welcoming its first leader. Former Chicago Aviation Chief Jamie Reed will serve as the interim head of NITA, which is the state's new governing body for public transit. She oversaw O'Hare and Midway airports under 3 Chicago mayors before retiring last year. Reed will be responsible for guiding the Chicago area's mass transit systems that include CTA, Metra, and PACE. She took on the new post after a 19-1 vote today during the oversight agency's first meeting. Reed did agree that she pledged not to seek the permanent appointment unless the NITA board agreed to it. And finally, from Northern California, Berkeley Elementary and Middle Schools will ban YouTube on school-issued Chromebooks to address concerns about excessive screen time and harmful online content. Parents are pushing for more restrictions on cell phones and AI use, citing the negative impacts of screens on kids. The district is cautious about implementing changes, considering evidence-based decisions and community feedback. While some students appreciate the convenience of phones for assignments and communication, others acknowledge the distractions they pose. The district aims to strike a balance between leveraging technology for learning and preventing its misuse, with the new policy set to take effect in October. I'm Kevin Brown on your home for Black News First, the Black Information Network.
0: Next. Hey, Alfie, what can I get for you?
8: Hey, Nora, just a nice latte, please. How was your weekend?
0: Not bad, thanks. Mainly working here. You?
1: Me? Well, I was battling gods in the afterlife realm, and after lunch, I fought mercenaries! Ooh, could I get oat milk with that latte, please?
0: Yeah, of course.
1: And then Sunday was mostly fighting supervillains! So a pretty chill weekend. Ooh, and I'll grab an almond croissant, too.
0: Wait, what? That didn't actually happen, right?
1: It happens on PS5.
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0: gas has climbed to $4.15, the highest price ever recorded for this point in the summer travel season.
1: An insight you want.
2: BIN News this hour. I'm Doug Davis. Former House Speaker Nancy Pelosi says Democrats are unified behind Minority Speaker Hakeem Jeffries as the party preps for its midterm pitch. In a CNN interview, she says Brother Hakeem has emphasized their broad everyday American agenda and expressed her confidence in Jeffries' leadership.
3: It's going to be very refreshing because it's not just about the issues. It's about the values. It's about transparency. It's about bipartisanship. It's about bringing our people together. Those are not issues, they're values, and that's what Hakeem and the House Democrats are about.
2: Democrats are pushing affordability and accountability to voters. Polling shows most 2026 battleground states want both relief on housing, health care, child care, groceries, gas and utilities, as well as action against corruption.
3: People do see how corruption affects them in their daily lives, but he will have his agenda when he goes forward into January, and we will win.
2: Jeffries has outlined pillars like repealing Medicaid cuts made by Republicans, restoring Obamacare, rolling back Trump-era tariffs, and ending the war in Iran. Meanwhile, the Trump administration is proposing a major overhaul of the 2030 census. He wants to eliminate race, ethnicity, and sexual orientation while trying to exclude non-citizens without green cards from the count. Officials call it colorblind. Civil rights groups warn that the plan would undercut black communities, redraw political power, and cut billions in federal funding tied to population data. On MS Now, cultural critic and noted author African-American Charles Blow laid it down and said lives can live when the data dies.
4: With the census, they want to cut back on data that would be collected on race and ethnicity at a time when white people are shrinking and people of other races are increasing. So if you don't know the numbers, then it's not happening to the same degree. So that is what is really corrosive here.
2: If approved, the change would be devastating to black communities. Without data on race, it's harder to prove disparities in health, education, housing, and lending, and harder to get resources where they're needed. The administration is taking public comments through October 13th of this year. And finally, the black unemployment rate fell to 6% in August, the lowest of the year, down from 6.3% in July and a spring high of 7.3%. The national rate held steady at 4.1% with 162,000 jobs added. Most of the gains came from leisure and hospitality, education, healthcare, and construction. But the racial gap still persists. Black joblessness is significantly higher than the 3.7% rate for white workers. Black men's unemployment dropped from 8.1% in January to 6.2% in August, while black women's rate fluctuated, settling at 5.9% in August. 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I'm Doug Davis. 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
5: Here's what's trending this hour. Thousands of police officers, counterterrorism units, and heavily armed NYPD teams will be deployed in Manhattan for Friday's 25th anniversary of 9/11. A federal court is rejecting President Trump's bid to impose restrictions on mail-in voting before November's midterm elections. And a multi-state outbreak of salmonella linked to recalled broccoli sprouts is being looked into by the FDA. The CDC and state partners found 22 cases of the disease in four states. I'm Amber Payton, and that's what's trending.
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6: September is HBCU Awareness Month, a designation recognized by the U.S. Census Bureau. 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
7: Hey, Alfie. Good weekend. What can I get you?
8: Ice latte, please. 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
6: Beliefs and viewpoints expressed in this commentary are those of the author and do not necessarily represent those of BIN and its founding partners and employees. Now it's time to bring the funk with Roland S. Martin.
12: I never seem to understand why we continue to have this utterly ridiculous debate about the N-word and who can say it and who doesn't. So this thing got revived again when Fat Joe went on the Joe Budden podcast and said he was the blackest N-word. People know he grew up in black neighborhood in New York City, grew up in hip hop. And so he can say the N-word. He said his dad is Afro-Cuban. And then Mark Lamont Hill said, no, you can't say the N-word if you're not black. And all these folks have been going back and forth. And I don't understand this stupid conversation. Why do we continue to debate the N-word? How about we not use it? How about if you say versus what's up my N-word, you can say my brother. What's up King? What's up homie? If you want to criticize somebody, call them a simple Simon, call them a fool, call them an idiot. Do we have to use the N-word? Why do we walk around talking about, oh, we have reclaimed this word? It's a word where I'm paying homage and it's a term of endearment. No, it's not. I don't want anyone using the word to me, referring to me in that way, greeting me in that way. If you use the N-word to me on my social media, I'm going to block you because I find it despicable. And then these people who say, oh my God, I just can't stop saying it. No, that's intellectually lazy. It's lazy. You stop yourself from cursing in certain places. You do. Those are actions that we actually take. Listen, I probably said the N-word up until I was 24, 25. I'm now 57. I actually stopped. Yep, it doesn't even come into my consciousness. So can we please stop making excuses? Enough is enough. How about no one say the N-word? Then we'll be good. I'm Roland Martin of the Black Information Network.
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6: Your home for 24/7 news, the Black Information Network. As the nation marks the 25th anniversary of 9/11, we're also remembering the Black first responders who answered the call that day. During a recent event in Dallas, former President George W. Bush sat down for an interview with his former Secretary of State, Condoleezza Rice, to reflect on the moment when he heard the news that the U.S. was under attack.
14: Andy Card whispered in my ear, second plane has hit. I knew the first plane hit the tower, like you. I thought it was an accident. And second plane has hit a tower, and America is now under attack. I didn't have much time to process that, but it was pretty clear to me that if we were under attack, then my job was to defend the child that was reading to me and her family and her country. And so it was a moment of clarity.
6: 25 years ago, the Pentagon was attacked in Arlington, Virginia, bringing the tragedy directly to the D.C. region. Arlington County firefighters led the initial response, while D.C. Fire and EMS sent more than 40 units to the Pentagon to provide mutual aid. Black firefighters, paramedics, and other emergency personnel were among those who responded, putting their lives on the line alongside their colleagues. And for many first responders, the effects of that day continued long after the smoke cleared, with thousands later developing illnesses linked to their exposure. 25 years later, their service remains part of the region's 9/11 legacy. Former Secretary of State Condoleezza Rice also made history under the George W. Bush administration as the first black woman to become Secretary of State. She is the second black person to hold the role behind Colin Powell. Meanwhile, the number of people filing for unemployment for the first time is increasing in Washington, D.C. The U.S. Department of Labor says there were more than 600 initial unemployment claims in the district for the week ending September 5th, a slight increase from the week before. Nationally, initial claims actually decreased during that same period, falling to 206,000. The numbers are particularly significant for black workers in the district. The black unemployment rate reached 10.1% in the first quarter of this year, one of the highest rates in the country. And in 2023, black residents accounted for 2/3 of all unemployed district residents. And a Northern Virginia congressman is introducing a package of bills aimed at regulating data center development. Democratic Congressman Suhas Subramaniam announced his national data center plan this week, which includes four bills addressing data center siting, energy costs, environmental impacts, and national security. The proposals would require data centers to cover the cost of the energy and infrastructure they use and measure their water and energy consumption. Subramaniam also says the concentration of data centers in Northern Virginia could create a national security risk, arguing the region could become a target if an adversary attacks critical infrastructure. I'm Morgan Wood on the Black Information Network, your home for Black News First.
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6: The foldable smartphone market has been growing for years, and now Apple is officially entering the competition. 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The tech giant's new CEO, John Ternus, unveiled the iPhone Duo during a recent Surprise and Shine event.
16: It opens to a massive 7.6-inch Super Retina XDR display that is 50% larger than iPhone 18 Pro Max and a whopping 80% larger than iPhone 18 Pro.
6: The iPhone Duo will set you back about $2,000. It is the most expensive iPhone Apple has ever released. You can start pre-ordering the phone on October 16th. Apple also debuted the iPhone Pro and the Pro Max, which will both roll out on September 18th. Whether you are willing to spend $2,000 on a foldable phone is for you to decide. But Apple is hoping the new design will attract more buyers. 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
17: Or on your home for 24/7 news, the Black Information Network. City figures show that Chicago is coming off a violent Labor Day weekend. Cops say 38 people were shot and 8 of them were killed from Friday through Tuesday morning. Black Mayor Brandon Johnson responded to President Trump's Truth Social post directed at both he and Governor J.B. Pritzker.
18: When you have a president who is literally defunding the operations that can actually assist us in creating safer communities, it's difficult to take anything that he says seriously.
19: President Trump wrote that Chicago violence is unchecked and at record levels after a mass shooting that left one dead and 14 wounded. He urged Illinois Governor J.B. Pritzker and Chicago Mayor Brandon Johnson to invite federal intervention. Chicago had the lowest total of summer homicides since 1965, with 122 murders in June, July, and August. Cleanup efforts are still underway across Detroit's east side with a predominantly black population. It's nearing a week since a tornado damaged homes, businesses, and uprooted trees across the city. City staff and volunteers have been going door to door in neighborhoods where buildings were damaged and large trees making some streets impassable. WDIV is reporting cleanup crews have been clearing debris and checking on residents who may need assistance. City staff are expected to continue going door to door in districts 4 and 5 throughout the week. They're tasked with assessing damage and identifying residents' needs. Across the country, young black men are facing challenges in higher education with enrollment rates dropping at all types of institutions. HBCUs, which have historically been leaders in recruiting and retaining black male students, are also experiencing a decline in enrollment. Detroit has only one historically black college and university, which is Penn Sol Lewis College of Business and Design. Benedict College in South Carolina stands out for its high enrollment of black men and its holistic approach to supporting them. Motown icon Stevie Wonder has announced fall tour dates. The black singer and producer will celebrate the 50th anniversary of his iconic Songs in the Key of Life album. It's a limited tour in the U.S., including a stop in Chicago. According to the tour's website, the Chicago show will be the second stateside performance of the tour. The Windy City stop on the tour will take place at the United Center on Saturday, November 21st.
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21: 80% of Americans aged 55 or older are unaware of a leading cause of vision loss, age-related macular degeneration, or AMD, according to a survey conducted by Opinion Research Corporation. AMD occurs when the macula, the central portion of the retina needed for reading and color vision, becomes damaged. Only half of survey respondents could identify any one symptom of this serious progressive eye disease. And of those familiar with AMD, less than a third were aware that treatment options exist. Symptoms of the more serious form of the disease, known as wet AMD, include blurred vision, blind spots, difficulty seeing colors, and edges or lines appearing wavy. If any of these symptoms develop, an eye exam is crucial, and early diagnosis and treatment is essential to avoid severe vision loss. If there is a diagnosis of wet AMD, a retina specialist should be consulted to ensure the most appropriate care. And that's your Healthy Minute. I'm Mike Island on the Black Information Network.
22: 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How was the weekend?
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5: I'm Amber Payton with BIN News Now. Black South Carolina Senator Tim Scott is criticizing Democratic Texas Senate candidate James Tallarico.
27: James Tallarico claims there are six genders.
5: Speaking at the Republican midterm convention in Dallas, Scott targeted Tallarico as Republicans spotlighted key races and policy differences ahead of November. The Trump administration is accusing UC Berkeley School of discriminating against white and Asian applicants in favor of black applicants. The Justice and Education Department say the admissions practices violate federal civil rights laws. And the Maryland Supreme Court has ruled against Tanya Sweat in her effort to run for Prince George's County executive. The County Elections Board said she failed to submit enough ballot signatures to qualify as an unaffiliated candidate, and the court upheld that decision. Sweat, who is Black, reportedly plans to continue her campaign as a write-in candidate. Get BIN News now on demand 24/7 on the iHeartRadio app.
6: I'm Vanessa Tyler on the Black Information Network, your home for Black news first. Starting September 16th, Black lawmakers will gather for the Congressional Black Caucus Foundation annual legislative conference. And this year, they are rooted, ready, and rising. That's the theme. And joining me is the president and CEO of the CBCF, Nicole Austin Hillary. Nicole, welcome back to the Black Information Network.
0: Thank you so much, Vanessa, for having me back on.
6: First, Rooted, Ready, Rising, dissect that theme and the work needed to be accomplished to make this year's conference a success.
0: As you know, Vanessa, we are continuing as a Black community to face very difficult times. We are facing attacks around voting rights. We are facing attacks around the economy, around health disparities. And in this moment, we recognize that our power as conveners at the Congressional Black Caucus Foundation means that we have to get our communities focused on how we move forward. And we thought there's no better way to do that than in focusing on, one, remembering our history, that we are rooted in resilience and power. Reminding ourselves, number two, that we are ready for this moment despite the difficulties. And that three, we will, because of our history, our resilience, our strategy, and our thoughtfulness, we will rise above, and not just above, beyond this moment to an even greater sense and place of greatness.
6: What's the mood? Is there high levels of enthusiasm, anger, anxiousness? What's the mood so far that you've been detecting?
0: And so people are excited, Vanessa. And they are willing and ready. Everyone wants to know, what are the marching orders? What are the directives? And what we're saying is, this is the place where you come for the marching orders. This is the place where you come for the directives.
6: Talk about the policy forums. What are some of the sessions planned?
0: Well, Vanessa, one area that is immediately coming to mind is the issue of voting rights. And we know we focus on voting rights every year. The issue of artificial intelligence is one that is keenly important to Black and Brown communities. There are going to be lots of discussions about how that technology will be used in our communities.
6: If listeners want to learn more, follow the sessions, may not be able to get to D.C. In a couple of weeks, what should they do?
0: They can go to our website, Vanessa, and that is cbcfinc.org. So cbcfinc.org. But we also want folks to know that there are daily free registrations available for daily participants, because we don't want there to be any prohibitions to anyone being around the table and being part of solving these problems.
6: Excellent. Nicole Austin Hillary, thank you for your leadership and see you at the ALC.
0: We will see you there, Vanessa. And again, thank you so much for your support and for this opportunity. We appreciate you greatly.
6: The Black Information Network will have wall-to-wall coverage of the Congressional Black Caucus Annual Legislative Conference. I'm Vanessa Tyler on the Black Information Network, your home for Black News First.
22: 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How was the weekend?
23: 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Battled gods, stopped an international cartel threat, then spent Sunday fighting supervillains. So, pretty calm, to be honest.
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5: I'm Amber Payton on your home for 24/7 News, the Black Information Network. Here's what's happening in your region right now. The Congressional Black Caucus Foundation is celebrating 40 years of its Congressional Fellows Program, which has helped prepare more than 8,000 Black leaders for careers in government, public policy, and advocacy. Fellows gain hands-on experience working in congressional offices and on Capitol Hill, with many alumni later serving in Congress, the White House, and leadership roles across the country. As first reported by the Washington Informer, former participants say the program has expanded opportunities and helped increase Black representation in spaces where policy decisions are made. Thousands of North Carolina residents who pay the full cost of their Obamacare health insurance could receive a $500 rebate next month. The White House announced the refunds will go to people who purchased coverage through healthcare.gov without federal premium assistance. Prosecutors are set to begin presenting evidence Friday in the murder trial of Carlos Johnson Jr., a Black man who was accused in the deaths of his daughter, Chloe Johnson, and her mother, Kira Johnson, even though their bodies have never been found. Virginia has secured several no-body murder convictions in recent years, including the cases of Cody Bixby, Shanita Yure Lewis, and Bellamy Gamboa.
2: When you have no body, it's hard for jurors to wrap their mind around the fact that this person is forever gone. You basically are taking a puzzle and you're putting it together piece by piece.
5: Anton Bell, the Commonwealth's attorney in Hampton, who is Black, tells Wavy News 10 those cases are among the most challenging to prosecute because jurors must rely on circumstantial evidence proving a victim is gone forever. As conversations about economic inequality, racism, and opportunity continue across the country, a Hampton Roads, Virginia summit is bringing together national and local voices to discuss solutions. The Sustaining Together Summit, a partnership between YWCA Southampton Roads and Strategic Impact Agency Cousin, returns to Chesapeake next week. This year's theme, A More Perfect Union, challenges participants to consider how communities can address barriers that continue to impact economic mobility and quality of life. YWCA Southampton Roads Chief Impact and Operations Officer Leah Williams-Rumbly tells me bringing together different perspectives is critical as communities nationwide look for ways to create more equitable opportunities. Cousin founder and CEO Travis Young says the summit is designed to create dialogue across sectors and inspire action on some of the region's most pressing issues.
3: The whole reason why we designed the summit was around two tracks. So we have the foundation track. It's really geared for folks who want to have a deeper understanding around sort of the historical and inequities that existed in this country. And then the forward track, right? So you may have already been in this work. You're already committed to doing sort of action-oriented justice causes. And so you need to sort of think about other skill sets that you want to build, right? And so you can then learn a new skill and actually go off into the community to practice that. And so our big hope really is for folks to sort of leave feeling empowered.
5: Among the featured speakers are Hampton Roads native and New York Times columnist Jamel Bowie and YWCA USA CEO Margaret Mitchell. The summit takes place September 17th at the Chesapeake Conference Center. I'm Amber Payton on your home for Black News First, the Black Information Network.
22: 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How was the weekend?
23: 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Battled gods, stopped an international cartel threat, then spent Sunday fighting supervillains. So, pretty calm, to be honest.
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14: These kinds of shenanigans are direct violations of both the Civil Rights Act and the John Lewis Voting Rights Bill. So the dirty tricks of the past have been brought present.
13: If it's important to the Black community.
15: With the midterm elections nearly 2 months away, House Democrats announced 5 working groups aimed at affordability.
1: It's on the Black Information Network.
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24: I'm Mike Island with BIN News this hour. Canada's recent tariffs on billions of dollars in American goods are having its impact, escalating the trade fight with the United States. The tariffs range from 15 to 50%, covering some $27 billion in U.S. imports. The target products include dairy, appliances, electronics, and paper products. Steel and farm equipment are also among the products on the list. Canada says it's in response to the 50% tariffs imposed by President Trump on Canadian goods. The move comes as tensions between the president and Canadian Prime Minister Mark Carney continue to rise, with trade talks stalled. Meanwhile, on top of the tariff fight, gas prices remain high. Alabama resident Ariel Harris says oil companies need to do something about it.
28: They need to lower them. I mean, it's already bad enough that rent and groceries and everything is already unmanageable, let alone the transportation it takes to get there.
24: She also says the high price of gas makes it even harder to make ends meet with everything else being so high, citing daily needs such as food.
28: Everything's rising. You can barely afford to feed your family or afford to go to work to feed the family. And that's even expensive on its own. School is even expensive. To even try to better yourself, it's just almost impossible when you're doing it on your own.
24: Harris says high gasoline prices are the main extra burden on top of the skyrocketing cost of living. Even though schools are back in session across the country, teen takeovers at public events are still happening in many cities. Teens organize the gatherings via social media, and they have impacted cities like Chicago, Atlanta, Washington, D.C., and Philadelphia. Stricter curfews and target zones reportedly worked well in some places over the summer months. However, in Philadelphia, several teens were arrested recently after causing chaos at public events in the city. According to WCAU, hundreds of teenagers caused chaos, leading to multiple arrests and citations, police say. A fight had broken out at a recent downtown event, resulting in punches being thrown. WCAU says a physical fight between a female officer and a young woman ended up with the officer injured with blood on her face. NBC 10 reports that police had increased their patrols in the area because of a similar incident the day before this most recent chaos. This witness tells NBC 10 that he sees ways to deter this type of violence among teens.
29: If kids have something to do, something to work towards, and even if it's just like sport, education, school, and having the opportunity to go and

0: just outside Crypto.com Arena next year in April. The 80-year-old Jackson coached the Lakers for 11 years. The Hall of Famer will join longtime coach Pat Riley and eight other Lakers legends, including Kobe Bryant, with statues. And reigning NBA Finals MVP Jalen Brunson will open the new season of Saturday Night Live. NBC tapped the 30-year-old New York Knicks guard to host September 26th. With the latest in sports, I'm Misty Jordan on the Black Information Network, your home for Black News First.
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3: Esther Dillard on your home for 24/7 news, the Black Information Network. It's another day for the Republican midterm convention, with another round of GOP lawmakers set to take the stage in hopes of energizing the party before November. The Texas convention comes as Trump's approval ratings reach an all-time low, and the party worries MAGA voters will not turn out in large numbers. One big problem, the economy and inflation. Louisiana Republican Senator John Kennedy told NBC's Meet the Press, it's hitting the middle class hard.
4: And it's gutting people like a fish. Inflation is pernicious. What we ought to do is something about it. I'm not blaming it on the president of the House. The Senate Republicans, about 5 months ago, through a reconciliation bill, we should have addressed it.
3: He says they didn't, in part because they couldn't convince the majority leader to support the plan. A Black New Orleans police officer is now facing 350 criminal charges linked to allegedly collecting more than $111,000 in overtime pay. Its pay officials say senior police officer Brandon Coleman did not work. But Coleman's lawyer, Bobby Hortzberg, says that's not true. He told Fox 8 News Coleman was working from home.
5: Vast majority of the work that he does is behind a computer. And so if he's at his house sending emails to crew captains about, you know, police escorts for Mardi Gras, which we work on year round, how is he not working? So the fact that he's not out the door does not mean that he is not working.
3: Coleman was arrested in August and placed on unpaid administrative leave. His lawyer says the thousands of hours officials claim Coleman was not doing his work, like reviewing tickets, is not true, and he'll prove it. Uninhabitable living conditions. That's how a Georgia medical examiner described the Clayton County Jail after ruling an inmate living there died from sepsis. Atlanta News First reports officials say 57-year-old Scott Worthy died from sepsis caused by medical neglect and uninhabitable living conditions at the jail. They ruled his death a homicide. Officials determined that failures to timely identify and respond to Worthy's severe physical deterioration led to a fatal infection and death. And whether abortion-inducing drugs should be shipped into Louisiana in violation of the state's abortion ban is taking center stage in that state. The 5th U.S. Circuit Court of Appeals is hearing Louisiana Attorney General Liz Merle's lawsuit against the FDA and major drug companies. Merle says the drugs should be prescribed and dispensed in person only. The 3-judge panel of the appeals court hasn't said when it will rule on the case, which Merle says will likely end up before the U.S. Supreme Court. And finally, Georgia's Bryan County Sheriff is announcing new restrictions on flock cameras. Sheriff Mark Crow announced the news in an open letter saying his office is tightening rules on who can access the system. Crow says access has been cut from 79 users to only 16. The users given access will be required to complete special training. Crow added in the letter that the cameras have helped authorities solve cases, locate murder suspects, and find missing children and adults. I'm Esther Dillard on your home for Black News First, the Black Information Network.
6: Next. Hey, Alfie, what can I get for you?
7: Hey, Nora, just a nice latte, please. How was your weekend?
6: Not bad, thanks. Mainly working here. You?
7: Me? Well, I was battling gods in the afterlife realm, and after lunch, I fought mercenaries. Ooh, could I get oat milk with that latte, please?
6: Yeah, of course.
7: And then Sunday was mostly fighting supervillains. So a pretty chill weekend. Oh, and I'll grab an almond croissant, too.
6: Wait, what? That didn't actually happen, right?
7: It happens on PS5.
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2: Rapper Young Miami is defending her parenting choices after criticism over bringing her daughter and nephew on stage during a recent performance. After her September 5th set at Fall Fest, her daughter Summer Miami and nephew Rilo joined her on stage where they tossed cash and danced to her song, Spend That. After some questioned the appropriateness of the moment, Young Miami responded in the comments on The Shade Room saying she participated in dance contests as a child. She ended her response by telling critics, "Y'all go cook." Elsewhere in entertainment news, Tyler Perry is bringing back one of his most popular franchises. Why Did I Get Married Again is now streaming on Netflix, reuniting much of the original cast, including Jill Scott, Tasha Smith, Michael J. White, and Perry. The new film centers on the next generation as Angela and Marcus's daughter prepares to get married, bringing old friends and old relationship drama back together. Taraji P. Henson also joins the cast in a new role, but Janet Jackson's character, Dr. Patricia Agnew, in the first two films is missing. Perry says her Las Vegas residency made it difficult to work out her schedule. With the latest in entertainment, I'm Morgan Wood on the Black Information Network.
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6: I'm Tammy Eswick on your home for 24/7 News, the Black Information Network. Here's what's happening right now. Fox 8 New Orleans says officials with the Southeastern Conference are no longer looking at booting LSU from the SEC. This after the school decided to reverse course and put two student athletes on this year's roster instead of two Black men who tried out for the NFL. Basically making the battle between the SEC and LSU a, quote, moot point. Here's Gabe Fieldman, who's a Tulane University sports law expert via Fox 8.
7: I think it diffuses it in the short term, and it does take away the urgency.
6: Abortion pill access through the mail. We're waiting to see a decision from a three-judge panel of the appeals court. Louisiana AG Liz Merle sued the FDA over allowing the pills to be shipped through the mail, something she says is illegal in the state. Merle says the case is likely to end up before the U.S. Supreme Court. Now, the CDC says in 2022, Black women had four times higher rates of abortion than their white counterparts nationwide.
8: Y'all need to get together and figure this out before it happens again.
6: That's one New Orleans City Councilwoman via Fox 8 after a pipe burst in New Orleans. Now, after decades of turmoil, the Sewerage and Water Board is transitioning into a city-run operation. New Mayor Helena Moreno says she wants to get it done by 2028. Part of that plan would mean that the Water Board meetings would be hosted in a more public and centralized location, like City Hall. After a Friday outage, HBCU Southern University in Baton Rouge says the lights are back on, but classes will remain remote. That's because officials tell NBC News they want to stabilize the electrical systems. Remote operations apply to the Baton Rouge campus, the Law Center, and the SU Ag Center. However, the laboratory school will return to in-person Thursday and Friday. 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Now, here's your Washington Roundup.
9: Now, our Washington Roundup. President Trump says he would consider pardoning Michael Cohen. He told reporters he was disappointed in how the legal system treated his former fixer when he testified in Trump's 2024 New York hush money trial, saying they forced him to say things he didn't want to say and that he didn't believe. Cohen has not recanted his testimony, but has said he felt pressured by prosecutors to testify against the president. And now this. President Trump doesn't expect gas prices to come back down before the midterm elections. Trump told reporters at Joint Base Andrews that oil prices will tumble and he expects gas will be below $2 a gallon right after the midterms.
10: Right after the election, oil prices are going to be tumbling downward. We'll get them below $2 a gallon.
9: He also said he expects the Iran war to be over after the elections. And that's your Washington Roundup. I'm Mike Moore on your home for 24/7 News, the Black Information Network.
11: Next. Hey, Alfie, what can I get for you?
12: Hey, Nora, just a nice latte, please. How was your weekend?
11: Not bad, thanks. Mainly working here. You?
12: Me? Well, I was battling gods in the afterlife realm, and after lunch, I fought mercenaries! Ooh, could I get oat milk with that latte, please?
11: Yeah, of course.
12: And then Sunday was mostly fighting supervillains! So a pretty chill weekend. Ooh, and I'll grab an almond croissant, too.
11: Wait, what? That didn't actually happen, right?
12: It happens on PS5.
13: PlayStation.
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14: What if you opened your mailbox and found an unexpected check for $5,000? Well, President Donald Trump used the first night of the Republican National Convention in Dallas, Texas, to tell Americans that's what he will deliver. But there is a contingency. The $5,000 payment to American adults will only come after the November midterm elections if Republicans keep control of Congress. He's calling it the Trump dividend. But almost immediately, questions began to surface about how the Trump dividend or a plan like it would work. Budget experts say the proposal could cost well over $1 trillion. And a big question is, where would that money come from? The Trump dividend would also likely require approval from Congress. Vice President J.D. Vance later suggested the payments might be funded through tariff revenue and potentially given to lower-income Americans. The final contingency is that the money can only be spent in the United States. Money news at 24 and 54 minutes past each hour. I'm Nicole Deal on your home for Black News First, the Black Information Network.
15: I'm Amber Payton with BIN News Now. Black Chicago Mayor Brandon Johnson is highlighting a drop in violent crime this summer.
16: And this summer, we've been able to sustain the fewest amount of homicides since 1965.
15: Police recorded 122 murders between June and August, down from 129 during the same period last year. Johnson credits community violence interrupters and their work with police for helping reduce homicides. Jackson, Mississippi police are investigating the death of a Black woman, 29-year-old Tasia Fortune, as a homicide. Fortune was found hanging from a tree behind a vacant home last month. Police have identified a person of interest, but no charges have been filed as investigators await autopsy results. And Fisk University in Tennessee is receiving a $4 million federal grant to expand its Justice Propulsion Lab. The HBCU is the only historically black college or university receiving this funding for civil discourse. Get BIN News now on demand 24/7 on the iHeartRadio app.
17: I'm Mike Stevens on your home for Black News First, the Black Information Network. For those who don't remember or never even knew, on the 25th anniversary of the 9/11 attacks, the word came to President George W. Bush about what was going on while he was visiting kids at a mostly black elementary school class in Sarasota, Florida. We're going to hear from one of those students and their black teacher in a moment. First, here is what President Bush said recently as he reflected on an aide whispering to him about what was going on.
18: I didn't have much time to process that. But it was pretty clear to me that if we were under attack, then my job was to defend the child that was reading to me and her family and her country. And so it was a moment of clarity.
17: You heard him there speaking at his presidential library in Dallas ahead of the 25th anniversary of the attacks. The class of second grade students and their teacher did not know what was going on at the moment. So African-American teacher Sandra K. Daniels explains to Black Today Show host Craig Melvin what she was thinking at that moment.
19: Well, I knew something was wrong because that was not supposed to happen. And the mood went from we're having a great time, he's emotionally involved with the classroom, to him leaving us spiritually, mentally, and physically. He left the room. And I knew I had to continue teaching because I had my 16 students in front of me. I had the classroom full of cameras, and the president was there. But he left me, and I didn't know why.
17: Well, one of the kids in that class, all grown up now, is Dynasty Brown, who is now an entrepreneur.
20: The energy just shifted in the room. So we knew something was wrong. And as a kid, you're very curious. So I'm keep looking up. I'm peeking because his face is completely different now. So the energy definitely shifted, but we didn't know exactly what was going on.
17: Well, with that infamous day etched in their memory, Ms. Daniels says she still keeps up with the kids as they've all moved on with their lives.
19: The other students in my classroom are doing well. They all went on their different paths and different journeys. I am in constant contact with them all the time. And even if time and years have separated or we haven't seen each other for a moment, the moment we do connect, it was like we never lost a beat. There is no time difference in us. Some have gone on to become entrepreneurs. Some are now in the armed forces. Some have their own businesses. Some are engineers. And I can go on and on. And then there were some that had hiccups on the road. But that's life. And we recover from hiccups. And I encourage them to get up and move forward.
17: Keep listening to the BIN as we share various observations about 9/11 from a black perspective. 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I'm Mike Stevens on your home for Black News First, the Black Information Network.
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11: Hey, Alfie. Good weekend. What can I get you?
12: 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Well, I spent the weekend battling gods and fighting mercenaries. Ooh, and an almond croissant, too, please.
11: Wait, what? That didn't actually happen, right?
12: It happens on PS5.
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3: I'm Kevin Brown on your home for 24/7 News, the Black Information Network. And here's what's happening right now. Four Everett police officers in Washington State were injured by a driver of a stolen semi who crashed into their patrol cars. Correspondent Brad Ford reports.
7: The semi was stolen from a Safeway. Snohomish County deputies saw it drive onto southbound I-5 and they followed it to the Silver Lake area where it left the freeway. The driver started ramming patrol cars. The driver, a man in his 30s, was taken into custody. Four Everett police officers were hospitalized with minor injuries. I'm Brad Ford.
3: A woman in the San Francisco Bay Area has been charged in connection with a deadly stabbing of a person she knew following a suspicious circumstance report at a home where an unresponsive woman was found and pronounced dead. The victim and suspect were identified as known to each other, and the suspect, Anila Baby, was arrested the same day after a separate incident where a pedestrian was struck by a vehicle. Baby was charged with murder in both cases, and the motive and circumstances of the stabbing are still under investigation. A 15-year-old boy is accused of gunning down a Hyde Park Academy student and wounding a teenage girl on Chicago's South Side. The shooting happened on April 15th near 63rd and South Stony Island. The defendant's been charged with six felony counts of murder, attempted murder, and aggravated unlawful possession of a weapon. The teen who was killed has been identified as Eric Billups. The alleged shooter is scheduled to appear in juvenile court. The after-school program at West Seattle Elementary is starting 2 weeks earlier this year with exciting project-based learning activities planned. The program aims to engage students in building models of Antarctic research stations and hosting an arcade showcase. The community's support has helped expand snack offerings for students, ensuring that no student goes hungry during the program. Donations of snacks or monetary contributions are welcome to support the program and provide nutritious snacks for the students throughout the year. The newly formed Northern Illinois Transit Authority is welcoming its first leader. Former Chicago Aviation Chief Jamie Reed will serve as the interim head of NITA, which is the state's new governing body for public transit. She oversaw O'Hare and Midway airports under three Chicago mayors before retiring last year. Reed will be responsible for guiding the Chicago area's mass transit systems that include CTA, Metra, and PACE. She took on the new post after a 19-1 vote today during the oversight agency's first meeting. Reed did agree that she pledged not to seek the permanent appointment unless the NITA board agreed to it. And finally, from Northern California, Berkeley Elementary and Middle Schools will ban YouTube on school-issued Chromebooks to address concerns about excessive screen time and harmful online content. Parents are pushing for more restrictions on cell phones and AI use, citing the negative impacts of screens on kids. The district is cautious about implementing changes, considering evidence-based decisions and community feedback. While some students appreciate the convenience of phones for assignments and communication, others acknowledge the distractions they pose. The district aims to strike a balance between leveraging technology for learning and preventing its misuse, with the new policy set to take effect in October. I'm Kevin Brown on your home for Black News First, the Black Information Network.
23: 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How was the weekend?
24: 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Battled gods, stopped an international cartel threat, then spent Sunday fighting supervillains. So, pretty calm, to be honest.
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8: Y'all not giving these soldiers

0: gallon of gas has climbed to $4.15, the highest price ever recorded for this point in the summer travel season.
1: And insight you want.
2: BIN News this hour. I'm Doug Davis. Former House Speaker Nancy Pelosi says Democrats are unified behind Minority Speaker Hakeem Jeffries as the party preps for its midterm pitch. In a CNN interview, she says Brother Hakeem has emphasized their broad everyday American agenda and expressed her confidence in Jeffries' leadership.
3: It's going to be very refreshing because it's not just about the issues. It's about the values. It's about transparency. It's about bipartisanship. It's about bringing our people together. Those are not issues, they're values, and that's what Hakeem and the House Democrats are about.
2: Democrats are pushing affordability and accountability to voters. Polling shows most 2026 battleground states want both relief on housing, health care, child care, groceries, gas and utilities, as well as action against corruption.
3: People do see how corruption affects them in their daily lives, but he will have his agenda when he goes forward into January, and we will win.
2: Jeffries has outlined pillars like repealing Medicaid cuts made by Republicans, restoring Obamacare, rolling back Trump-era tariffs, and ending the war in Iran. Meanwhile, the Trump administration is proposing a major overhaul of the 2030 census. He wants to eliminate race, ethnicity, and sexual orientation while trying to exclude non-citizens without green cards from the count. Officials call it colorblind. Civil rights groups warn that the plan would undercut black communities, redraw political power, and cut billions in federal funding tied to population data. On MS Now, cultural critic and noted author African-American Charles Blow laid it down and said lives can live when the data dies.
4: With the census, they want to cut back on data that would be collected on race and ethnicity at a time when white people are shrinking and people of other races are increasing. So if you don't know the numbers, then it's not happening to the same degree. So that is what is really corrosive here.
2: If approved, the change would be devastating to black communities. Without data on race, it's harder to prove disparities in health, education, housing, and lending, and harder to get resources where they're needed. The administration is taking public comments through October 13th of this year. And finally, the black unemployment rate fell to 6% in August, the lowest of the year, down from 6.3% in July and a spring high of 7.3%. The national rate held steady at 4.1% with 162,000 jobs added. Most of the gains came from leisure and hospitality, education, healthcare, and construction. But the racial gap still persists. Black joblessness is significantly higher than the 3.7% rate for white workers. Black men's unemployment dropped from 8.1% in January to 6.2% in August, while black women's rate fluctuated, settling at 5.9% in August. 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I'm Doug Davis. The Black Information Network means Black News First.
5: Here's what's trending this hour. Thousands of police officers, counterterrorism units, and heavily armed NYPD teams will be deployed in Manhattan for Friday's 25th anniversary of 9/11. A federal court is rejecting President Trump's bid to impose restrictions on mail-in voting before November's midterm elections. And a multi-state outbreak of salmonella linked to recalled broccoli sprouts is being looked into by the FDA. The CDC and state partners found 22 cases of the disease in four states. I'm Amber Payton, and that's what's trending.
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6: September is HBCU Awareness Month, a designation recognized by the U.S. Census Bureau. 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National HBCU Week is also an opportunity to focus on the challenges facing these institutions. With the latest in HBCU news, I'm Morgan Wood on the Black Information Network, your home for Black news first.
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6: Opinions, beliefs, and viewpoints expressed in this commentary are those of the author and do not necessarily represent those of BIN and its founding partners and employees. Now it's time to bring the funk with Roland S. Martin.
11: I never seem to understand why we continue to have this utterly ridiculous debate about the N-word and who can say it and who doesn't. So this thing got revived again when Fat Joe went on the Joe Budden podcast and said he was the blackest N-word. People know he grew up in black neighborhood in New York City, grew up in hip hop. And so he can say the N-word. He said his dad is Afro-Cuban. And then Mark Lamont Hill said, no, you can't say the N-word if you're not black. And all these folks have been going back and forth. And I don't understand this stupid conversation. Why do we continue to debate the N-word? How about we not use it? How about if you say versus what's up my N-word, you can say my brother. What's up King? What's up homie? If you want to criticize somebody, call them a simple Simon, call them a fool, call them an idiot. Do we have to use the N-word? Why do we walk around talking about, oh, we have reclaimed this word? It's a word where I'm paying homage and it's a term of endearment. No, it's not. I don't want anyone using the word to me, referring to me in that way, greeting me in that way. If you use the N-word to me on my social media, I'm going to block you because I find it despicable. And then these people who say, oh my God, I just can't stop saying it. No, that's intellectually lazy. It's lazy. You stop yourself from cursing in certain places. You do. Those are actions that we actually take. Listen, I probably said the N-word up until I was 24, 25. I'm now 57. I actually stopped. Yep, it doesn't even come into my consciousness. So can we please stop making excuses? Enough is enough. How about no one say the N-word? Then we'll be good. I'm Roland Martin of the Black Information Network.
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6: In Wood on your home for 24/7 news, the Black Information Network. As the nation marks the 25th anniversary of 9/11, we're also remembering the Black first responders who answered the call that day. During a recent event in Dallas, former President George W. Bush sat down for an interview with his former Secretary of State, Condoleezza Rice, to reflect on the moment when he heard the news that the U.S. was under attack.
13: Andy Card whispered in my ear, second plane has hit. I knew the first plane hit the tower, like you. I thought it was an accident. And second plane has hit a tower, and America is now under attack. I didn't have much time to process that, but it was pretty clear to me that if we were under attack, then my job was to defend the child that was reading to me and her family and her country. And so it was a moment of clarity.
6: 25 years ago, the Pentagon was attacked in Arlington, Virginia, bringing the tragedy directly to the D.C. region. Arlington County firefighters led the initial response, while D.C. Fire and EMS sent more than 40 units to the Pentagon to provide mutual aid. Black firefighters, paramedics, and other emergency personnel were among those who responded, putting their lives on the line alongside their colleagues. And for many first responders, the effects of that day continued long after the smoke cleared, with thousands later developing illnesses linked to their exposure. 25 years later, their service remains part of the region's 9/11 legacy. Former Secretary of State Condoleezza Rice also made history under the George W. Bush administration as the first Black woman to become Secretary of State. She is the second Black person to hold the role behind Colin Powell. Meanwhile, the number of people filing for unemployment for the first time is increasing in Washington, D.C. The U.S. Department of Labor says there were more than 600 initial unemployment claims in the district for the week ending September 5th, a slight increase from the week before. Nationally, initial claims actually decreased during that same period, falling to 206,000. The numbers are particularly significant for Black workers in the district. The Black unemployment rate reached 10.1% in the first quarter of this year, one of the highest rates in the country. And in 2023, Black residents accounted for 2/3 of all unemployed district residents. And a Northern Virginia congressman is introducing a package of bills aimed at regulating data center development. Democratic Congressman Suhas Subramaniam announced his national data center plan this week, which includes four bills addressing data center siting, energy costs, environmental impacts, and national security. The proposals would require data centers to cover the cost of the energy and infrastructure they use and measure their water and energy consumption. Subramaniam also says the concentration of data centers in Northern Virginia could create a national security risk, arguing the region could become a target if an adversary attacks critical infrastructure. I'm Morgan Wood on the Black Information Network, your home for Black news first.
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18: 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City figures show that Chicago is coming off a violent Labor Day weekend. Cops say 38 people were shot and 8 of them were killed from Friday through Tuesday morning. Black Mayor Brandon Johnson responded to President Trump's Truth Social post directed at both he and Governor J.B. Pritzker.
19: When you have a president who is literally defunding the operations that can actually assist us in creating safer communities, it's difficult to take anything that he says seriously.
18: President Trump wrote that Chicago violence is unchecked and at record levels after a mass shooting that left one dead and 14 wounded. He urged Illinois Governor J.B. Pritzker and Chicago Mayor Brandon Johnson to invite federal intervention. Chicago had the lowest total of summer homicides since 1965, with 122 murders in June, July, and August. Cleanup efforts are still underway across Detroit's east side with a predominantly black population. It's nearing a week since a tornado damaged homes, businesses, and uprooted trees across the city. City staff and volunteers have been going door to door in neighborhoods where buildings were damaged and large trees making some streets impassable. WDIV is reporting cleanup crews have been clearing debris and checking on residents who may need assistance. City staff are expected to continue going door to door in districts 4 and 5 throughout the week. They're tasked with assessing damage and identifying residents' needs. Across the country, young black men are facing challenges in higher education with enrollment rates dropping at all types of institutions. HBCUs, which have historically been leaders in recruiting and retaining black male students, are also experiencing a decline in enrollment. Detroit has only one historically black college and university, which is Penn Sol Lewis College of Business and Design. Benedict College in South Carolina stands out for its high enrollment of black men and its holistic approach to supporting them. Motown icon Stevie Wonder has announced fall tour dates. The black singer and producer will celebrate the 50th anniversary of his iconic Songs in the Key of Life album. It's a limited tour in the U.S., including a stop in Chicago. According to the tour's website, the Chicago show will be the second stateside performance of the tour. The Windy City stop on the tour will take place at the United Center on Saturday, November 21st.
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21: 80% of Americans aged 55 or older are unaware of a leading cause of vision loss, age-related macular degeneration, or AMD. According to a survey conducted by Opinion Research Corporation, AMD occurs when the macula, the central portion of the retina needed for reading and color vision, becomes damaged. Only half of survey respondents could identify any one symptom of this serious progressive eye disease. And of those familiar with AMD, less than a third were aware that treatment options exist. Symptoms of the more serious form of the disease, known as wet AMD, include blurred vision, blind spots, difficulty seeing colors, and edges or lines appearing wavy. If any of these symptoms develop, an eye exam is crucial, and early diagnosis and treatment is essential to avoid severe vision loss. If there is a diagnosis of wet AMD, a retina specialist should be consulted to ensure the most appropriate care. And that's your Healthy Minute. I'm Mike Eilen on the Black Information Network.
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30: I'm Amber Payton with BIN News Now. Black South Carolina Senator Tim Scott is criticizing Democratic Texas Senate candidate James Tallarico.
31: James Tallarico claims there are six genders.
30: Speaking at the Republican midterm convention in Dallas, Scott targeted Tallarico as Republicans spotlighted key races and policy differences ahead of November. The Trump administration is accusing UC Berkeley School of discriminating against white and Asian applicants in favor of black applicants. The Justice and Education Department say the admissions practices violate federal civil rights laws. And the Maryland Supreme Court has ruled against Tanya Sweat in her effort to run for Prince George's County executive. The County Elections Board said she failed to submit enough ballot signatures to qualify as an unaffiliated candidate, and the court upheld that decision. Sweat, who is black, reportedly plans to continue her campaign as a write-in candidate. Get BIN News Now on demand 24/7 on the iHeartRadio app.
16: I'm Vanessa Tyler on the Black Information Network, your home for Black news first. Starting September 16th, Black lawmakers will gather for the Congressional Black Caucus Foundation annual legislative conference. And this year, they are rooted, ready, and rising. That's the theme. And joining me is the president and CEO of the CBCF, Nicole Austin Hillary. Nicole, welcome back to the Black Information Network.
0: Thank you so much, Vanessa, for having me back on.
16: First, rooted, ready, rising, dissect that theme and the work needed to be accomplished to make this year's conference a success.
0: As you know, Vanessa, we are continuing as a Black community to face very difficult times. We are facing attacks around voting rights. We are facing attacks around the economy, around health disparities. And in this moment, we recognize that our power as conveners at the Congressional Black Caucus Foundation means that we have to get our communities focused on how we move forward. And we thought there's no better way to do that than in focusing on, one, remembering our history, that we are rooted in resilience and power. Reminding ourselves, number two, that we are ready for this moment despite the difficulties. And that three, we will, because of our history, our resilience, our strategy, and our thoughtfulness, we will rise above, and not just above, beyond this moment to an even greater sense and place of greatness.
16: What's the mood? Is there high levels of enthusiasm, anger, anxiousness? What's the mood so far that you've been detecting?
0: And so people are excited, Vanessa. And they are willing and ready. Everyone wants to know, what are the marching orders? What are the directives? And what we're saying is, this is the place where you come for the marching orders. This is the place where you come for the directives.
16: Talk about the policy forums. What are some of the sessions planned?
0: Well, Vanessa, one area that is immediately coming to mind is the issue of voting rights. And we know we focus on voting rights every year. The issue of artificial intelligence is one that is keenly important to Black and Brown communities. There are going to be lots of discussions about how that technology will be used in our communities.
16: If listeners want to learn more, follow the sessions, may not be able to get to D.C. In a couple of weeks, what should they do?
0: They can go to our website, Vanessa, and that is cbcfinc.org. So cbcfinc.org. But we also want folks to know that there are daily free registrations available for daily participants, because we don't want there to be any prohibitions to anyone being around the table and being part of solving these problems.
16: Excellent. Nicole Austin Hillary, thank you for your leadership and see you at the ALC.
0: We will see you there, Vanessa. And again, thank you so much for your support and for this opportunity. We appreciate you greatly.
16: The Black Information Network will have wall-to-wall coverage of the Congressional Black Caucus Annual Legislative Conference. I'm Vanessa Tyler on the Black Information Network, your home for Black News First.
2: Next. Hey, Alfie, what can I get for you?
3: Hey, Nora, just a nice latte, please. How was your weekend?
2: 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Mainly working here. You?
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6: I'm Amber Payton on your home for 24/7 News, the Black Information Network. Here's what's happening in your region right now. The Congressional Black Caucus Foundation is celebrating 40 years of its Congressional Fellows Program, which has helped prepare more than 8,000 Black leaders for careers in government, public policy, and advocacy. Fellows gain hands-on experience working in congressional offices and on Capitol Hill, with many alumni later serving in Congress, the White House, and leadership roles across the country. As first reported by the Washington Informer, former participants say the program has expanded opportunities and helped increase Black representation in spaces where policy decisions are made. Thousands of North Carolina residents who pay the full cost of their Obamacare health insurance could receive a $500 rebate next month. The White House announced the refunds will go to people who purchased coverage through healthcare.gov without federal premium assistance. Prosecutors are set to begin presenting evidence Friday in the murder trial of Carlos Johnson Jr., a Black man who was accused in the deaths of his daughter, Chloe Johnson, and her mother, Kier Johnson, even though their bodies have never been found. Virginia has secured several no-body murder convictions in recent years, including the cases of Cody Bixby, Shanita Yer Lewis, and Bellamy Gamboa.
7: When you have no body, it's hard for jurors to wrap their mind around the fact that this person is forever gone. You basically are taking a puzzle and you're putting it together piece by piece.
6: Anton Bell, the Commonwealth's attorney in Hampton, who is Black, tells Wavy News 10 those cases are among the most challenging to prosecute because jurors must rely on circumstantial evidence proving a victim is gone forever. As conversations about economic inequality, racism, and opportunity continue across the country, a Hampton Roads, Virginia summit is bringing together national and local voices to discuss solutions. The Sustaining Together Summit, a partnership between YWCA Southampton Roads and Strategic Impact Agency Cousin, returns to Chesapeake next week. This year's theme, A More Perfect Union, challenges participants to consider how communities can address barriers that continue to impact economic mobility and quality of life. YWCA Southampton Roads Chief Impact and Operations Officer Leah Williams-Rumbly tells me bringing together different perspectives is critical as communities nationwide look for ways to create more equitable opportunities. Cousin founder and CEO Travis Young says the summit is designed to create dialogue across sectors and inspire action on some of the region's most pressing issues.
8: The whole reason why we designed the summit was around two tracks. So we have the foundation track. It's really geared for folks who want to have a deeper understanding around sort of the historical inequities that existed in this country. And then the forward track, right? So you may have already been in this work. You're already committed to doing sort of action-oriented justice causes. And so you need to sort of think about other skill sets that you want to build, right? And so you can then learn a new skill and actually go off into the community to practice that. And so our big hope really is for folks to sort of leave feeling empowered.
6: Among the featured speakers are Hampton Roads native and New York Times columnist Jamel Bowie and YWCA USA CEO Margaret Mitchell. The summit takes place September 17th at the Chesapeake Conference Center. I'm Amber Payton on your home for Black News First, the Black Information Network.
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10: 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How was the weekend?
11: 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Battled gods, stopped an international cartel threat, then spent Sunday fighting supervillains. So, pretty calm, to be honest.
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18: Most people know about Restaurant Week, but not everyone knows there's a Black Restaurant Week born in Houston, Texas in 2016 and is now spreading to cities across the country. It's more than just menus. It's a movement.
19: And so we really want to create something that was more all-inclusive to the creative things we were seeing happening in the food scene.
18: That's one of the three founders, Fallon Farrell.
19: As we've grown through the years, we've literally watched businesses start off as like a pop-up food tent and now having like two or three locations.
18: From soul food kitchens to hidden gem caterers, Black Restaurant Week shines a light where it's long been missing. It's helped generate tens of millions of dollars for Black-owned businesses, keeping legacies alive and creating new ones. And it's part of Black history still being written every time a diner takes that first bite. I'm Esther Dillard for the Black Information Network.
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20: And they have impact
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20: like
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20: Chicago,
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20: Atlanta, Washington, D.C., and Philadelphia. Stricter curfews and target zones reportedly worked well in some places over the summer months. However, in Philadelphia, several teens were arrested recently after causing chaos at public events in the city. According to WCAU, hundreds of teenagers caused chaos, leading to multiple arrests and citations, police say. A fight had broken out at a recent downtown event, resulting in punches being thrown. WCAU says a physical fight between a female officer and a young woman ended up with the officer injured with blood on her face. NBC 10 reports that police had increased their patrols in the area because of a similar incident the day before this most recent chaos. This witness tells NBC 10 that he sees ways to deter this type of violence among teens.
22: If kids have something to do, something to work towards, and some, even if it's just like sport, education, school, and having the opportunity to go and push themselves to do something and go achieve what they can, I think that gives outlets and like it'll just naturally prevent things like this from happening.
20: Earlier curfews in Washington, D.C. and Charlotte, North Carolina have been introduced or considered. Like in many large cities, Charlotte has considered a 9 p.m. curfew for anyone under 18 to limit large gatherings. Some cities have warned that parents will face civil or criminal charges if they fail to supervise their children who participate in teen gatherings that result in vandalism or violence, NBC 10 says. We have more on these stories and national, international, state, and local news that impact the Black community. 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
30: Here's what's trending this hour. President Trump is denying reports that the Iranian forces damaged U.S. warplanes in a raid on an airbase in Jordan. This comes after CBS News said Iranian strikes damaged multiple American military aircraft overnight.

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3: We, the people, did not vote for these cameras to be in place, and we don't want them.
2: That's just one of dozens of comments from Georgia's Gwinnett County residents who pressed police about privacy, oversight, and access to license plate reader data during a town hall this week. This after police fired three officers for misusing the Flock camera system. Gwinnett County Commissioner Kirkland Carden, who is Black, told the crowd this.
4: Let me be clear. The abuse of power would not be tolerated in this department. Technology is only as good as the integrity of the people who use it.
2: Atlanta News First reports the department retrained all officers and reduced the amount of time Flock data is retained from 30 days to 15 days. The county's internal audit committee is reviewing Flock along with other security systems, and officials say the findings will be made public. A television confession is now central to a Louisiana murder trial. Fox 8 News reports defense attorneys for Aaliyah Jack want it thrown out. Prosecutors want it heard. Jack faces second-degree murder and cruelty charges in the death of her 4-year-old son, Legend, and the abandonment of another son on a highway. A reporter recently asked Jack while she was in police custody if she abandoned her son.
5: I'm not sure. I was under the influence of drugs.
2: She said yes when asked if she killed her son. No jury has been finalized in the last 2 days of jury selection. Meantime, a legal fight between LSU and the SEC over the eligibility of two football players with recent NFL ties appears to be over. The Louisiana Radio Network reports a vote on whether LSU should be kicked out of the SEC was no longer on the agenda for Thursday's meeting. The SEC filed a federal lawsuit last week seeking to prevent LSU from adding African-American players Daquan Wright and Xavier Harris to its football roster.
6: It does more than just trails. It does economic development, housing development, and everything in between.
2: Like Atlanta Mayor Andre Dickens is talking about a major expansion of the Atlanta Beltline. Officials broke ground Thursday on what is called the Northwest Trail Segment 3B. Beltline CEO Clyde Higgs is the African-American developer who leads the project. He told Atlanta News First it includes a multi-use trail network connecting the community.
7: That is jobs, places of faith, grocery stores, anything that gives you joy and happiness. We believe you should be able to get there without having to get into a personal vehicle. Think about what infrastructure did decades ago when it actually separated communities. Now, what the Beltline can do with our infrastructure is stitch back communities together.
2: The full 22-mile loop of the Beltline is expected to be finished by 2030. And finally, for families raising a child with autism, New Hope carries a price tag, $40 million in fresh grants. Atlanta News First reports the Marcus Autism Center in Georgia will use the money to study more than 7,000 children over 5 years, hunting for genetic clues to autism. The director says treatments that change a child's life could arrive within 5 years. I'm Esther Dillard on your home for Black News First, the Black Information Network.
8: Next. Hey, Alfie, what can I get for you?
9: Hey, Nora, just a nice latte, please. How was your weekend?
8: Not bad, thanks. Mainly working here. You?
9: Me? Well, I was battling gods in the afterlife realm, and after lunch, I fought mercenaries! Ooh, could I get oat milk with that latte, please?
8: Yeah, of course.
9: And then Sunday was mostly fighting supervillains! So a pretty chill weekend. Ooh, and I'll grab an almond croissant, too.
8: Wait, what? That didn't actually happen, right?
9: It happens on PS5.
10: PlayStation.
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1: On stage during a recent performance after her September 5th set at Fall Fest, her daughter Summer Miami and nephew Rilo joined her on stage where they tossed cash and danced to her song, Spindet. After some questioned the appropriateness of the moment, young Miami responded in the comments on the Shade Room saying she participated in dance contests as a child. She ended her response by telling critics, "Y'all go cook." Elsewhere in entertainment news, Tyler Perry is bringing back one of his most popular franchises. Why Did I Get Married Again is now streaming on Netflix, reuniting much of the original cast, including Jill Scott, Tasha Smith, Michael J. White, and Perry. The new film centers on the next generation as Angela and Marcus's daughter prepares to get married, bringing old friends and old relationship drama back together. Taraji P. Henson also joins the cast in a new role, but Janet Jackson's character, Dr. Patricia Agnew, in the first two films is missing. Perry says her Las Vegas residency made it difficult to work out her schedule. With the latest in entertainment, I'm Morgan Wood on the Black Information Network.
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7: These student athletes have a whole lot riding on these decisions. And the reason all these court cases have been in their favor around the country is because it's fundamentally unfair to them.
6: That's Louisiana's AG Liz Merle standing up for players' rights on the heels of the SEC-LSU fight. According to a sports legal expert, the Southeastern Conference and LSU battle isn't over yet. That's because two of the black men who were set to play for the school may want their day in court. The big news today was that officials with the Southeastern Conference are no longer looking to boot Louisiana State University from the SEC. It came after the Tigers announced they put two student athletes on this year's roster instead. A measles scare. Chicago health officials say they're looking for residents who traveled through Union Station late last month. Now, the case of exposure of the disease was confirmed August 27th. A patient tested positive for the virus. If you have the virus, signs include high fever, a cough, runny nose, and watery eyes. If you're exposed, you may need to quarantine for up to 21 days. After decades of turmoil, the Sewage and Water Board is transitioning into a city-run operation in New Orleans. New Mayor Helena Moreno says she wants to get it done by 2028.
8: Your focus will now be on working on the path to merge Sewage and Water Board really into a city department.
6: Part of that plan would mean for the first time, the mayor will not be the president of the water board. Instead, Jonathan Stewart, who's a black man, is the new president. For those of you gearing up for sports on Sunday, Saints running back Alvin Kamara was back on the practice field this week, but he's kind of iffy about the season opener in Detroit. His practice was limited Wednesday after missing almost 3 weeks due to a knee injury. For more on these stories, plus international, national, state, and local news impacting the black community, listen to the Black Information Network on the iHeartRadio app or log on to BINnews.com. 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
9: Now our Washington Roundup. President Trump says he would consider pardoning.
2: hardening. Michael Cohen, he told reporters he was disappointed in how the legal system treated his former fixer when he testified in Trump's 2024 New York hush money trial, saying they forced him to say things he didn't want to say and that he didn't believe. Cohen has not recanted his testimony, but has said he felt pressured by prosecutors to testify against the president. And now this. President Trump doesn't expect gas prices to come back down before the midterm elections. Trump told reporters at Joint Base Andrews that oil prices will tumble and he expects gas will be below $2 a gallon right after the midterms.
9: Right after the election, oil prices are going to be tumbling downward. We'll get them below $2 a gallon.
2: He also said he expects the Iran war to be over after the elections. And that's your Washington Roundup. I'm Mike Moore on your home for 24/7 News, the Black Information Network.
10: Next. Hey, Alfie, what can I get for you?
11: Hey, Nora, just a nice latte, please. How was your weekend?
10: Not bad, thanks. Mainly working here. You?
11: Me? Well, I was battling gods in the afterlife realm, and after lunch, I fought mercenaries! Ooh, could I get oat milk with that latte, please?
10: Yeah, of course.
11: And then Sunday was mostly fighting supervillains! So a pretty chill weekend. Ooh, and I'll grab an almond croissant, too.
10: Wait, what? That didn't actually happen, right?
11: It happens on PS5.
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14: That's what he will deliver. But there is a contingency. The $5,000 payment to American adults will only come after the November midterm elections if Republicans keep control of Congress. He's calling it the Trump dividend. But almost immediately, questions began to surface about how the Trump dividend or a plan like it would work. Budget experts say the proposal could cost well over $1 trillion. And a big question is, where would that money come from? The Trump dividend would also likely require approval from Congress. Vice President J.D. Vance later suggested the payments might be funded through tariff revenue and potentially given to lower-income Americans. The final contingency is that the money can only be spent in the United States. Money news at 24 and 54 minutes past each hour. I'm Nicole Deal on your home for Black News First, the Black Information Network.
15: I'm Amber Payton with BIN News Now. Black Chicago Mayor Brandon Johnson is highlighting a drop in violent crime this summer.
16: And this summer, we've been able to sustain the fewest amount of homicides since 1965.
15: Police recorded 122 murders between June and August, down from 129 during the same period last year. Johnson credits community violence interrupters and their work with police for helping reduce homicides. Jackson, Mississippi police are investigating the death of a Black woman, 29-year-old Tasia Fortune, as a homicide. Fortune was found hanging from a tree behind a vacant home last month. Police have identified a person of interest, but no charges have been filed as investigators await autopsy results. And Fisk University in Tennessee is receiving a $4 million federal grant to expand its Justice Propulsion Lab. The HBCU is the only historically Black college or university receiving this funding for civil discourse. Get BIN News Now on demand 24/7 on the iHeartRadio app.
17: I'm Mike Stevens on your home for Black News First, the Black Information Network. For those who don't remember or never even knew, on the 25th anniversary of the 9/11 attacks, the word came to President George W. Bush about what was going on while he was visiting kids at a mostly black elementary school class in Sarasota, Florida. We're going to hear from one of those students and their black teacher in a moment. First, here's what President Bush said recently as he reflected on an aide whispering to him about what was going on.
18: I didn't have much time to process that. But it was pretty clear to me that if we were under attack, then my job was to defend the child that was reading to me and her family and her country. And so it was a moment of clarity.
17: You heard him there speaking at his presidential library in Dallas ahead of the 25th anniversary of the attacks. The class of second grade students and their teacher did not know what was going on at the moment. So African-American teacher Sandra K. Daniels explains to Black Today Show host Craig Melvin what she was thinking at that moment.
19: Well, I knew something was wrong because that was not supposed to happen. And the mood went from we're having a great time, he's emotionally involved with the classroom, to him leaving us spiritually, mentally, and physically. He left the room. And I knew I had to continue teaching because I had my 16 students in front of me. I had the classroom full of cameras, and the president was there. But he left me, and I didn't know why.
17: Well, one of the kids in that class, all grown up now, is Dynasty Brown, who is now an entrepreneur.
20: The energy just shifted in the room. So we knew something was wrong. And as a kid, you're very curious. So I'm keep looking up. I'm peeking because his face is completely different now. So the energy definitely shifted, but we didn't know exactly what was going on.
17: Well, with that infamous day etched in their memory, Ms. Daniels says she still keeps up with the kids as they've all moved on with their lives.
19: The other students in my classroom are doing well. They all went on their different paths and different journeys. I am in constant contact with them all the time. And even if time and years have separated or we haven't seen each other for a moment, the moment we do connect, it was like we never lost a beat. There is no time difference in us. Some have gone on to become entrepreneurs. Some are now in the armed forces. Some have their own businesses. Some are engineers. And I can go on and on. And then there were some that had hiccups on the road. But that's life. And we recover from hiccups. And I encourage them to get up and move forward.
17: Keep listening to the BIN as we share various observations about 9/11 from a black perspective. 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
1: 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And here's what's happening right now. Four Everett police officers in Washington State were injured by a driver of a stolen semi who crashed into their patrol cars. Correspondent Brad Ford reports.
3: The semi was stolen from a Safeway. Snohomish County deputies saw it drive onto southbound I-5 and they followed it to the Silver Lake area where it left the freeway. The driver started ramming patrol cars. The driver, a man in his 30s, was taken into custody. Four Everett police officers were hospitalized with minor injuries. I'm Brad Ford.
1: A woman in the San Francisco Bay Area has been charged in connection with a deadly stabbing of a person she knew following a suspicious circumstance report at a home where an unresponsive woman was found and pronounced dead. The victim and suspect were identified as known to each other, and the suspect, Anila Baby, was arrested the same day after a separate incident where a pedestrian was struck by a vehicle. Baby was charged with murder in both cases, and the motive and circumstances of the stabbing are still under investigation. A 15-year-old boy is accused of gunning down a Hyde Park Academy student and wounding a teenage girl on Chicago's South Side. The shooting happened on April 15th near 63rd and South Stony Island. The defendant's been charged with six felony counts of murder, attempted murder, and aggravated unlawful possession of a weapon. The teen who was killed has been identified as Eric Billups. The alleged shooter is scheduled to appear in juvenile court. The after-school program at West Seattle Elementary is starting 2 weeks earlier this year with exciting project-based learning activities planned. The program aims to engage students in building models of Antarctic research stations and hosting an arcade showcase. The community support has helped expand snack offerings for students, ensuring that no student goes hungry during the program. Donations of snacks or monetary contributions are welcome to support the program and provide nutritious snacks for the students throughout the year. The newly formed Northern Illinois Transit Authority is welcoming its first leader. Former Chicago Aviation Chief Jamie Ree will serve as the interim head of NITA, which is the state's new governing body for public transit. She oversaw O'Hare and Midway airports under three Chicago mayors before retiring last year. Ree will be responsible for guiding the Chicago area's mass transit systems that include CTA, Metra, and PACE. She took on the new post after a 19-1 vote today during the oversight agency's first meeting. Ree did agree that she pledged not to seek the permanent appointment unless the NITA board agreed to it. And finally, from Northern California, Berkeley Elementary and Middle Schools will ban YouTube on school-issued Chromebooks to address concerns about excessive screen time and harmful online content. Parents are pushing for more restrictions on cell phones and AI use, citing the negative impacts of screens on kids. The district is cautious about implementing changes, considering evidence-based decisions.
10: Next. Hey, Alfie, what can I get for you?
11: Hey, Nora, just a nice latte, please. How was your weekend?
10: Not bad, thanks. Mainly working here. You?
11: Me? Well, I was battling gods in the afterlife realm, and after lunch, I fought mercenaries! Ooh, could I get oat milk with that latte, please?
10: Yeah, of course.
11: And then Sunday was mostly fighting supervillains! So a pretty chill weekend. Ooh, and I'll grab an almond croissant, too.
10: Wait, what? That didn't actually happen, right?
11: It happens on PS5.
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25: Trust what you hear.
26: He says Democrats are unified behind Minority Speaker Hakeem Jeffries as the party preps for its midterm pitch. In a CNN interview, she says Brother Hakeem has emphasized their broad everyday American agenda and expressed her confidence in Jeffries' leadership.
27: It's going to be very refreshing because it's not just about the issues. It's about the values. It's about transparency. It's about bipartisanship. It's about bringing our people together. Those are not issues. They're values. And that's what Hakeem and the House Democrats are about.
26: Democrats are pushing affordability and accountability to voters. Polling shows most 2026 battleground states want both relief on housing, health care, child care, groceries, gas and utilities, as well as action against corruption.
27: People do see how corruption affects them in their daily lives. But he will have his agenda when he goes forward into January, and we will win.
26: Jeffries has outlined pillars like repealing Medicaid cuts made by Republicans, restoring Obamacare, rolling back Trump-era tariffs, and ending the war in Iran. Meanwhile, the Trump administration is proposing a major overhaul of the 2030 census. He wants to eliminate race, ethnicity, and sexual orientation while trying to exclude non-citizens without green cards from the count. Officials call it colorblind. Civil rights groups warn that the plan would undercut Black communities, redraw political power, and cut billions in federal funding tied to population data. On MSNBC, cultural critic and noted author African-American Charles Blow laid it down and said lives can live when the data dies.
28: With the census, they want to cut back on data that would be collected on race and ethnicity at a time when white people are shrinking and people of other races are increasing. So if you don't know the numbers, then it's not happening to the same degree. So that is what is really corrosive here.
26: If approved, the change would be devastating to Black communities. Without data on race, it's harder to prove disparities in health, education, housing, and lending, and harder to get resources where they're needed. The administration is taking public comments through October 13th of this year. And finally, the Black unemployment rate fell to 6% in August, the lowest of the year, down from 6.3% in July and a spring high of 7.3%. The national rate held steady at 4.1% with 162,000 jobs added. Most of the gains came from leisure and hospitality, education, healthcare, and construction. But the racial gap still persists. Black joblessness is significantly higher than the 3.7% rate for white workers. Black men's unemployment dropped from 8.1% in January to 6.2% in August, while Black women's rate fluctuated, settling at 5.9% in August. 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I'm Doug Davis. 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
15: Here's what's trending this hour. Thousands of police officers, counterterrorism units, and heavily armed NYPD teams will be deployed in Manhattan for Friday's 25th anniversary of 9/11. A federal court is rejecting President Trump's bid to impose restrictions on mail-in voting before November's midterm elections. And a multi-state outbreak of salmonella linked to recalled broccoli sprouts is being looked into by the FDA. The CDC and state partners found 22 cases of the disease in four states. I'm Amber Payton, and that's what's trending.
0: 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Here's Morgan Wood.
5: September is HBCU Awareness Month, a designation recognized by the U.S. Census Bureau. 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National HBCU Week is also an opportunity to focus on the challenges facing these institutions. With the latest in HBCU news, I'm Morgan Wood on the Black Information Network, your home for Black news first.
14: 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How was the weekend?
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5: Opinions, beliefs, and viewpoints expressed in this commentary are those of the author and do not necessarily represent those of BIN and its founding partners and employees. Now it's time to bring the funk with Roland S. Martin.
18: I never seem to understand why we continue to have this utterly ridiculous debate about the N-word and who can say it and who doesn't. So this thing got revived again when Fat Joe went on the Joe Budden podcast and said he was the blackest N-word. People know he grew up in black neighborhood in New York City, grew up in hip hop. And so he can say the N-word. He said his dad is Afro-Cuban. And then Mark Lamont Hill said, no, you can't say the N-word if you're not black. And all these folks have been going back and forth. And I don't understand this stupid conversation. Why do we continue to debate the N-word? How about we not use it? How about if you say versus what's up my N-word, you can say my brother. What's up King? What's up homie? If you want to criticize somebody, call them a simple Simon, call them a fool, call them an idiot. Do we have to use the N-word? Why do we walk around talking about, oh, we have reclaimed this word. It's a word where I'm paying homage and it's a term of endearment. No, it's not. I don't want anyone using the word to me, referring to me in that way, greeting me in that way. If you use the N-word to me on my social media, I'm going to block you because I find it despicable. And then these people who say, oh my God, I just can't stop saying it. No, that's intellectually lazy. It's lazy. You stop yourself from cursing in certain places. You do. Those are actions that we actually take. Listen, I probably said the N-word up until I was 24, 25. I'm now 57. I actually stopped. Yep, it doesn't even come into my consciousness. So can we please stop making excuses? Enough is enough. How about no one say the N-word? Then we'll be good. I'm Roland Martin of the Black Information Network.
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5: On your home for 24/7 news. The Black Information Network. As the nation marks the 25th anniversary of 9/11, we're also remembering the Black first responders who answered the call that day. During a recent event in Dallas, former President George W. Bush sat down for an interview with his former Secretary of State, Condoleezza Rice, to reflect on the moment when he heard the news that the U.S. was under attack.
3: Andy Card whispered in my ear, second plane has hit. I knew the first plane hit the tower, like you. I thought it was an accident. And second plane has hit a tower, and America is now under attack. I didn't have much time to process that, but it was pretty clear to me that if we were under attack, then my job was to defend the child that was reading to me and her family and her country. And so it was a moment of clarity.
5: 25 years ago, the Pentagon was attacked in Arlington, Virginia, bringing the tragedy directly to the D.C. region. Arlington County firefighters led the initial response, while D.C. Fire and EMS sent more than 40 units to the Pentagon to provide mutual aid. Black firefighters, paramedics, and other emergency personnel were among those who responded, putting their lives on the line alongside their colleagues. And for many first responders, the effects of that day continued long after the smoke cleared, with thousands later developing illnesses linked to their exposure. 25 years later, their service remains part of the region's 9/11 legacy. Former Secretary of State Condoleezza Rice also made history under the George W. Bush administration as the first Black woman to become Secretary of State. She is the second Black person to hold the role behind Colin Powell. Meanwhile, the number of people filing for unemployment for the first time is increasing in Washington, D.C. The U.S. Department of Labor says there were more than 600 initial unemployment claims in the district for the week ending September 5th, a slight increase from the week before. Nationally, initial claims actually decreased during that same period, falling to 206,000. The numbers are particularly significant for Black workers in the district. The Black unemployment rate reached 10.1% in the first quarter of this year, one of the highest rates in the country. And in 2023, Black residents accounted for 2/3 of all unemployed district residents. And a Northern Virginia congressman is introducing a package of bills aimed at regulating data center development. Democratic Congressman Suhas Subramaniam announced his national data center plan this week, which includes four bills addressing data center siting, energy costs, environmental impacts, and national security. The proposals would require data centers to cover the cost of the energy and infrastructure they use and measure their water and energy consumption. Subramaniam also says the concentration of data centers in Northern Virginia could create a national security risk, arguing the region could become a target if an adversary attacks critical infrastructure. I'm Morgan Wood on the Black Information Network, your home for Black news first.
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20: 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The tech giant's new CEO, John Ternus, unveiled the iPhone Duo during a recent Surprise and Shine event.
23: It opens to a massive 7.6-inch Super Retina XDR display that is 50% larger than iPhone 18 Pro Max and a whopping 80% larger than iPhone 18 Pro.
20: The iPhone Duo will set you back about $2,000. It is the most expensive iPhone Apple has ever released. You can start pre-ordering the phone on October 16th. Apple also debuted the iPhone Pro and the Pro Max, which will both roll out on September 18th. Whether you are willing to spend $2,000 on a foldable phone is for you to decide, but Apple is hoping the new design will attract more buyers. 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
2: Black Information Network. City figures show that Chicago is coming off a violent Labor Day weekend. Cops say 38 people were shot and 8 of them were killed from Friday through Tuesday morning. Black Mayor Brandon Johnson responded to President Trump's Truth Social post directed at both he and Governor J.B. Pritzker.
6: When you have a president who is literally defunding the operations that can actually assist us in creating safer communities, it's difficult to take anything that he says seriously.
2: President Trump wrote that Chicago violence is unchecked and at record levels after a mass shooting that left one dead and 14 wounded. He urged Illinois Governor J.B. Pritzker and Chicago Mayor Brandon Johnson to invite federal intervention. Chicago had the lowest total of summer homicides since 1965, with 122 murders in June, July, and August. Cleanup efforts are still underway across Detroit's east side with a predominantly black population. It's nearing a week since a tornado damaged homes, businesses, and uprooted trees across the city. City staff and volunteers have been going door to door in neighborhoods where buildings were damaged and large trees making some streets impassable. WDIV is reporting cleanup crews have been clearing debris and checking on residents who may need assistance. City staff are expected to continue going door to door in districts 4 and 5 throughout the week. They're tasked with assessing damage and identifying residents' needs. Across the country, young black men are facing challenges in higher education with enrollment rates dropping at all types of institutions. HBCUs, which have historically been leaders in recruiting and retaining black male students, are also experiencing a decline in enrollment. Detroit has only one historically black college and university, which is Penn Sol Lewis College of Business and Design. Benedict College in South Carolina stands out for its high enrollment of black men and its holistic approach to supporting them. Motown icon Stevie Wonder has announced fall tour dates. The black singer and producer will celebrate the 50th anniversary of his iconic Songs in the Key of Life album. It's a limited tour in the U.S., including a stop in Chicago. According to the tour's website, the Chicago show will be the second stateside performance of the tour. The Windy City stop on the tour will take place at the United Center on Saturday, November 21st.
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8: 80% of Americans aged 55 or older are unaware of a leading cause of vision loss, age-related macular degeneration, or AMD. According to a survey conducted by Opinion Research Corporation, AMD occurs when the macula, the central portion of the retina needed for reading and color vision, becomes damaged. Only half of survey respondents could identify any one symptom of this serious progressive eye disease. And of those familiar with AMD, less than a third were aware that treatment options exist. Symptoms of the more serious form of the disease, known as wet AMD, include blurred vision, blind spots, difficulty seeing colors, and edges or lines appearing wavy. If any of these symptoms develop, an eye exam is crucial, and early diagnosis and treatment is essential to avoid severe vision loss. If there is a diagnosis of wet AMD, a retina specialist should be consulted to ensure the most appropriate care. And that's your Healthy Minute. I'm Mike Island on the Black Information Network.
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13: I'm Amber Payton with BIN News Now. Black South Carolina Senator Tim Scott is criticizing Democratic Texas Senate candidate James Tallarico.
14: James Tallarico claims there are six genders.
13: Speaking at the Republican midterm convention in Dallas, Scott targeted Tallarico as Republicans spotlighted key races and policy differences ahead of November. The Trump administration is accusing UC Berkeley School of discriminating against white and Asian applicants in favor of black applicants. The Justice and Education Department say the admissions practices violate federal civil rights laws. And the Maryland Supreme Court has ruled against Tanya Sweat in her effort to run for Prince George's County Executive. The County Elections Board said she failed to submit enough valid signatures to qualify as an unaffiliated candidate, and the court upheld that decision. Sweat, who is black, reportedly plans to continue her campaign as a write-in candidate. Get BIN News Now on demand 24/7 on the iHeartRadio app.
15: I'm Vanessa Tyler on the Black Information Network, your home for black news first. Starting September 16th, black lawmakers will gather for the Congressional Black Caucus Foundation annual legislative conference. And this year, they are rooted, ready, and rising. That's the theme. And joining me is the president and CEO of the CBCF, Nicole Austin Hillary. Nicole, welcome back to the Black Information Network.
24: Thank you so much, Vanessa, for having me back on.
15: First, rooted, ready, rising, dissect that theme and the work needed to be accomplished to make this year's conference a success.
24: As you know, Vanessa, we are continuing as a Black community to face very difficult times. We are facing attacks around voting rights. We are facing attacks around the economy, around health disparities. And in this moment, we recognize that our power as conveners at the Congressional Black Caucus Foundation means that we have to get our communities focused on how we move forward. And we thought there's no better way to do that than in focusing on, one, remembering our history, that we are rooted in resilience and power. Reminding ourselves, number two, that we are ready for this moment despite the difficulties. And that three, we will, because of our history, our resilience, our strategy, and our thoughtfulness, we will rise above, and not just above, beyond this moment to an even greater sense and place of greatness.
15: What's the mood? Is there high levels of enthusiasm, anger, anxiousness? What's the mood so far that you've been detecting?
24: And so people are excited, Vanessa, and they are willing and ready. Everyone wants to know, what are the marching orders? What are the directives? And what we're saying is, this is the place where you come for the marching orders. This is the place where you come for the directives.
15: Talk about the policy forums. What are some of the sessions planned?
24: Well, Vanessa, one area that is immediately coming to mind is the issue of voting rights. And we know we focus on voting rights every year. The issue of artificial intelligence is one that is keenly important to black and brown communities. There are going to be lots of discussions about how that technology will be used in our communities.
15: If listeners want to learn more, follow the sessions, may not be able to get to D.C. In a couple of weeks, what should they do?
24: They can go to our website, Vanessa, and that is cbcfinc.org. So cbcfinc.org. But we also want folks to know that there are daily free registrations available for daily participants, because we don't want there to be any prohibitions to anyone being around the table and being part of solving these problems.
15: Excellent. Nicole Austin Hillary, thank you for your leadership, and see you at the ALC.
24: We will see you there, Vanessa. And again, thank you so much for your support and for this opportunity. We appreciate you greatly.
15: The Black Information Network will have wall-to-wall coverage of the Congressional Black Caucus Annual Legislative Conference. I'm Vanessa Tyler on the Black Information Network, your home for Black News First.
11: Next. Hey, Alfie, what can I get for you?
12: Hey, Nora, just a nice latte, please. How was your weekend?
11: Not bad, thanks. Mainly working here. You?
12: Me? Well, I was battling gods in the afterlife realm, and after lunch, I fought mercenaries. Ooh, could I get oat milk with that latte, please?
11: Yeah, of course.
12: And then Sunday was mostly fighting supervillains. So a pretty chill weekend. Ooh, and I'll grab an almond croissant, too.
11: Wait, what? That didn't actually happen, right?
12: It happens on PS5.
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3: I'm Amber Payton on your home for 24/7 News, the Black Information Network. Here's what's happening in your region right now. The Congressional Black Caucus Foundation is celebrating 40 years of its Congressional Fellows Program, which has helped prepare more than 8,000 Black leaders for careers in government, public policy, and advocacy. Fellows gained hands-on experience working in congressional offices and on Capitol Hill, with many alumni later serving in Congress, the White House, and leadership roles across the country. As first reported by the Washington Informer, former participants say the program has expanded opportunities and helped increase Black representation in spaces where policy decisions are made. Thousands of North Carolina residents who pay the full cost of their Obamacare health insurance could receive a $500 rebate next month. The White House announced the refunds will go to people who purchased coverage through healthcare.gov without federal premium assistance. Prosecutors are set to begin presenting evidence Friday in the murder trial of Carlos Johnson Jr., a Black man who was accused in the deaths of his daughter, Chloe Johnson, and her mother, Kier Johnson, even though their bodies have never been found. Virginia has secured several no-body murder convictions in recent years, including the cases of Cody Bixby, Shanita Yer Lewis, and Bellamy Gamboa.
5: When you have no body, it's hard for jurors to wrap their mind around the fact that this person is forever gone. You basically are taking a puzzle and you're putting it together piece by piece.
3: Anton Bell, the Commonwealth's attorney in Hampton, who is Black, tells Wavy News 10 those cases are among the most challenging to prosecute because jurors must rely on circumstantial evidence proving a victim is gone forever. As conversations about economic inequality, racism, and opportunity continue across the country, a Hampton Roads, Virginia summit is bringing together national and local voices to discuss solutions. The Sustaining Together Summit, a partnership between YWCA Southampton Roads and Strategic Impact Agency Cousin, returns to Chesapeake next week. This year's theme, A More Perfect Union, challenges participants to consider how communities can address barriers that continue to impact economic mobility and quality of life. YWCA Southampton Roads Chief Impact and Operations Officer Leah Williams-Rumbly tells me bringing together different perspectives is critical as communities nationwide look for ways to create more equitable opportunities. Cousin founder and CEO Travis Young says the summit is designed to create dialogue across sectors and inspire action on some of the region's most pressing issues.
10: The whole reason why we designed the summit was around two tracks. So we have the foundation track. It's really geared for folks who want to have a deeper understanding around sort of the historical and inequities that existed in this country. And then the forward track, right? So you may have already been in this work. You're already committed to doing sort of action-oriented justice causes. And so you need to sort of think about other skill sets that you want to build, right? And so you can then learn a new skill and actually go off into the community to practice that. And so our big hope really is for folks to sort of leave feeling empowered.
3: Among the featured speakers are Hampton Roads native and New York Times columnist Jamel Bowie and YWCA USA CEO Margaret Mitchell. The summit takes place September 17th at the Chesapeake Conference Center. I'm Amber Payton on your home for Black News First, the Black Information Network.
12: Morning. How was the weekend?
11: Great. Battled gods, stopped an international cartel threat, then spent Sunday fighting supervillains. So, pretty calm, to be honest.
12: Wait, that happened?
11: It happens on PS5.
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26: Mecklenburg County leaders in Charlotte, North Carolina have approved funding to reopen Jail North as overcrowding continues to strain the county's detention system.
0: Perspective that you can trust.
27: In a past interview with Black Enterprise, Steinem says she believed Black women invented the feminist movement.
9: Whatever happens next.
28: LSU could face severe consequences, including possible expulsion from its conference as a fight over whether former professional athletes can return to college football.
9: You'll hear about it on the Black Information Network.
29: I'm Mike Island with BIN News This Hour. Canada's recent tariffs on billions of dollars in American goods are having its impact, escalating the trade fight with the United States. The tariffs range from 15 to 50%, covering some $27 billion in U.S. imports. The target products include dairy, appliances, electronics, and paper products. Steel and farm equipment are also among the products on the list. Canada says it's in response to the 50% tariffs imposed by President Trump on Canadian goods. The move comes as tensions between the president and Canadian Prime Minister Mark Carney continue to rise, with trade talks stalled. Meanwhile, on top of the tariff fight, gas prices remain high. Alabama resident Ariel Harris says oil companies need to do something about it.
30: They need to lower them. I mean, it's already bad enough that rent and groceries and everything is already unmanageable, let alone the transportation it takes to get there.
29: She also says the high price of gas makes it even harder to make ends meet with everything else being so high, citing daily needs such as food.
30: Everything's rising. You can barely afford to feed your family or afford to go to work to feed the family. And that's even expensive on its own. School is even expensive. To even try to better yourself, it's just almost impossible when you're doing it on your own.
29: Harris says high gasoline prices are the main extra burden on top of the skyrocketing cost of living. Even though schools are back in session across the country, teen takeovers at public events are still happening in many cities. Teens organize the gatherings via social media, and they have impacted cities like Chicago, Atlanta, Washington, D.C., and Philadelphia. Stricter curfews and target zones reportedly worked well in some places over the summer months. However, in Philadelphia, several teens were arrested recently after causing chaos at public events in the city. According to WCAU, hundreds of teenagers caused chaos, leading to multiple arrests and citations, police say. A fight had broken out at a recent downtown event, resulting in punches being thrown. WCAU says a physical fight between a female officer and a young woman ended up with the officer injured with blood on her face. NBC 10 reports that police had increased their patrols in the area because of a similar incident the day before this most recent chaos. This witness tells NBC 10 that he sees ways to deter this type of violence among teens.
1: If kids have something to do, something to work towards, and some, even if it's just like sport, education, school, and having the opportunity to go and push themselves to do something and go achieve what they can, I think that gives outlets, and like it'll just naturally prevent things like this from happening.
29: Earlier curfews in Washington, D.C. and Charlotte, North Carolina have been introduced or considered. Like in many large cities, Charlotte has considered a 9 p.m. curfew for anyone under 18 to limit large gatherings. Some cities have warned that parents will face civil or criminal charges if they fail to supervise their children who participate in teen gatherings that result in vandalism or violence, NBC 10 says. We have more on these stories and national, international, state, and local news that impact the Black community. 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I'm Mike Island with BIN News this hour.
3: Here's what's trending this hour. President

0: Louisiana Republican Senator John Kennedy told NBC's Meet the Press, it's hitting the middle class hard.
1: And it's gutting people like a fish. Inflation is pernicious. What we ought to do is something about it. I'm not blaming it on the president or the House. The Senate Republicans, about 5 months ago, through a reconciliation bill, we should have addressed it.
0: He says they didn't in part because they couldn't convince the majority leader to support the plan. A black New Orleans police officer is now facing 350 criminal charges linked to allegedly collecting more than $111,000 in overtime pay. Its pay officials say senior police officer Brandon Coleman did not work. But Coleman's lawyer, Bobby Hortzberg, says that's not true. He told Fox 8 News Coleman was working from home.
2: The vast majority of the work that he does is behind a computer. And so if he's at his house sending emails to crew captains about, you know, police escorts for Mardi Gras, which we work on year round, how is he not working? So the fact that he's not out the door does not mean that he is not working.
0: Coleman was arrested in August and placed on unpaid administrative leave. His lawyer says the thousands of hours officials claim Coleman was not doing his work, like reviewing tickets, is not true, and he'll prove it. Uninhabitable living conditions. That's how a Georgia medical examiner described the Clayton County Jail after ruling an inmate living there died from sepsis. Atlanta News First reports officials say 57-year-old Scott Worthy died from sepsis caused by medical neglect and uninhabitable living conditions at the jail. They ruled his death a homicide. Officials determined that failures to timely identify and respond to Worthy's severe physical deterioration led to a fatal infection and death. And whether abortion-inducing drugs should be shipped into Louisiana in violation of the state's abortion ban is taking center stage in that state. The 5th U.S. Circuit Court of Appeals is hearing Louisiana Attorney General Liz Merle's lawsuit against the FDA and major drug companies. Merle says the drug should be prescribed and dispensed in person only. The three-judge panel of the appeals court hasn't said when it will rule on the case, which Merle says will likely end up before the U.S. Supreme Court. And finally, Georgia's Bryan County Sheriff is announcing new restrictions on flock cameras. Sheriff Mark Crow announced the news in an open letter saying his office is tightening rules on who can access the system. Crow says access has been cut from 79 users to only 16. The users given access will be required to complete special training. Crow added in the letter that the cameras have helped authorities solve cases, locate murder suspects, and find missing children and adults. I'm Esther Dillard on your home for Black News First, the Black Information Network.
3: Next. Hey, Alfie, what can I get for you?
4: Hey, Nora, just a nice latte, please. How was your weekend?
3: Not bad, thanks. Mainly working here. You?
4: Me? Well, I was battling gods in the afterlife realm, and after lunch, I fought mercenaries. Ooh, could I get oat milk with that latte, please?
3: Yeah, of course.
4: And then Sunday was mostly fighting supervillains. So a pretty chill weekend. Oh, and I'll grab an almond croissant, too.
3: Wait, what? That didn't actually happen, right?
4: It happens on PS5.
5: PlayStation.
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8: Rapper Young Miami is defending her parenting choices after criticism over bringing her daughter and nephew on stage during a recent performance. After her September 5th set at Fall Fest, her daughter Summer Miami and nephew Rilo joined her on stage where they tossed cash and danced to her song, Spendet. After some questioned the appropriateness of the moment, Young Miami responded in the comments on the Shade Room saying she participated in dance contests as a child. She ended her response by telling critics, "Y'all go cook." elsewhere

0: recent entertainment news, Tyler Perry is bringing back one of his most popular franchises. Why Did I Get Married Again is now streaming on Netflix, reuniting much of the original cast, including Jill Scott, Tasha Smith, Michael J. White, and Perry. The new film centers on the next generation as Angela and Marcus's daughter prepares to get married, bringing old friends and old relationship drama back together. Taraji P. Henson also joins the cast in a new role, but Janet Jackson's character, Dr. Patricia Agnew, in the first two films is missing. Perry says her Las Vegas residency made it difficult to work out her schedule. With the latest in entertainment, I'm Morgan Wood on the Black Information Network.
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5: I'm Tammy Eswick on your home for 24/7 News, the Black Information Network. Here's what's happening right now. According to a sports legal expert, the SEC-LSU battle isn't over yet. And that's because the two black men who were set to play for the school may want their day in court. The big news today was that officials with the Southeastern Conference are no longer looking to boot LSU from the SEC. It came after the Tigers announced they put two student athletes on this year's roster instead. Here's Gabe Fieldman, who's a Tulane University sports law expert via Fox 8.
6: It's not really over yet just because LSU has opted not to roster them. The players might still want to seek some recourse in the courts.
7: Right, we had the fewest amount of homicides since 1965, and this summer we've been able to sustain the fewest amount of homicides since 1965.
5: Well, Black Chicago Mayor Brandon Johnson says summer stats show homicides are down. He says it's the lowest number of homicides since 1965. Police officials confirmed to NBC News 122 murders took place between June and August, compared to 129 during the same time period last year. So who gets the credit? Mayor Johnson says it's the community violence interrupters. Well, staying in Chicago, where city officials say Weiss Memorial Hospital has lost its license. It's because it didn't make the required state improvements. The facility is currently closed, but there have been community efforts to reopen it, according to ABC News. The community that the hospital serves was predominantly black and white, and that means patients will have to take longer trips to find another emergency department. The Chicago Bulls plan to honor late Bulls broadcaster Stacey King, who was a black man. The team says they will wear a band on their uniforms with the name King and a microphone icon on it. Yahoo Sports says King died at his Illinois home from hypertensive cardiovascular disease, which has to do with high blood pressure. Stacey King was 59 years old. For more on these stories, plus international, national, state, and local news impacting the black community, listen to the Black Information Network on the iHeartRadio app or log on to BINnews.com. I'm Tammy Eswick on your home for 24/7 News, the Black Information Network. Now here's your Washington Roundup.
8: Now our Washington Roundup. President Trump says he would consider pardoning Michael Cohen. He told reporters he was disappointed in how the legal system treated his former fixer when he testified in Trump's 2024 New York hush money trial, saying they forced him to say things he didn't want to say and that he didn't believe. Cohen has not recanted his testimony, but has said he felt pressured by prosecutors to testify against the president. And now this. President Trump doesn't expect gas prices to come back down before the midterm elections. Trump told reporters at Joint Base Andrews that oil prices will tumble and he expects gas will be below $2 a gallon right after the midterms.
9: Right after the election, oil prices are going to be tumbling downward. We'll get them below $2 a gallon.
8: He also said he expects the Iran war to be over after the elections. And that's your Washington Roundup. I'm Mike Moore on your home for 24/7 News, the Black Information Network.
5: Next. Hey, Elfie, what can I get for you?
10: Hey, Nora, just a nice latte, please. How was your weekend?
5: Not bad, thanks. Mainly working here. You?
10: Me? Well, I was battling gods in the afterlife realm, and after lunch, I fought mercenaries. Ooh, could I get oat milk with that latte, please?
5: Yeah, of course.
10: And then Sunday was mostly fighting supervillains. So a pretty chill weekend. Ooh, and I'll grab an almond croissant, too.
5: Wait, what? That didn't actually happen, right?
10: It happens on PS5.
11: PlayStation.
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13: What if you opened your mailbox and found an unexpected check for $5,000? Well, President Donald Trump used the first night of the Republican National Convention in Dallas, Texas, to tell Americans that's what he will deliver. But there is a contingency. The $5,000 payment to American adults will only come after the November midterm elections if Republicans keep control of Congress. He's calling it the Trump dividend. But almost immediately, questions began to surface about how the Trump dividend or plan like it would work. Budget experts say the proposal could cost well over $1 trillion. And a big question is, where would that money come from? The Trump dividend would also likely require approval from Congress. Vice President J.D. Vance later suggested the payments might be funded through tariff revenue and potentially given to lower-income Americans. The final contingency is that the money can only be spent in the United States. Money news at 24 and 54 minutes past each hour. I'm Nicole Deal on your home for Black News First, the Black Information Network.
14: I'm Amber Payton with BIN News Now. Black Chicago Mayor Brandon Johnson is highlighting a drop in violent crime this summer.
7: And this summer, we've been able to sustain the fewest amount of homicides since 1965.
14: Police recorded 122 murders between June and August, down from 129 during the same period last year. Johnson credits community violence interrupters and their work with police for helping reduce homicides. Jackson, Mississippi police are investigating the death of a Black woman, 29-year-old Tasia Fortune, as a homicide. Fortune was found hanging from a tree behind a vacant home last month. Police have identified a person of interest, but no charges have been filed as investigators await autopsy results. And Fisk University in Tennessee is receiving a $4 million federal grant to expand its Justice Propulsion Lab. The HBCU is the only historically Black college or university receiving this funding for civil discourse. Get BIN News Now on demand 24/7 on the iHeartRadio app.
15: I'm Mike Stevens on your home for Black News First, the Black Information Network. For those who don't remember or never even knew, on the 25th anniversary of the 9/11 attacks, the word came to President George W. Bush about what was going on while he was visiting kids at a mostly Black elementary school class in Sarasota, Florida. We're going to hear from one of those students and their Black teacher in a moment. First, here is what President Bush said recently as he reflected on an aide whispering to him about what was going on.
16: I didn't have much time to process that. But it was pretty clear to me that if we were under attack, then my job was to defend the child that was reading to me and her family and her country. And so it was a moment of clarity.
15: You heard him there speaking at his presidential library in Dallas ahead of the 25th anniversary of the attacks. The class of second grade students and their teacher did not know what was going on at the moment. So African-American teacher Sandra K. Daniels explains to Black Today Show host Craig Melvin what she was thinking at that moment.
17: Well, I knew something was wrong because that was not supposed to happen. And the mood went from we're having a great time, he's emotionally involved with the classroom, to him leaving us spiritually, mentally, and physically. He left the room. And I knew I had to continue teaching because I had my 16 students in front of me. I had the classroom full of cameras, and the president was there. But he left me, and I didn't know why.
15: Well, one of the kids in that class, all grown up now, is Dynasty Brown, who is now an entrepreneur.
18: The energy just shifted in the room. So we knew something was wrong. And as a kid, you're very curious. So I'm keep looking up. I'm peeking because his face is completely different now. So the energy definitely shifted, but we didn't know exactly what was going on.
15: Well, with that infamous day etched in their memory, Ms. Daniels says she still keeps up with the kids as they've all moved on with their lives.
17: The other students in my classroom are doing well. They all went on their different paths and different journeys. I am in constant contact with them all the time. And even if time and years have separated or we haven't seen each other for a moment, the moment we do connect, it was like we never lost a beat. There is no time difference in us. Some have gone on to become entrepreneurs. Some are now in the armed forces. Some have their own businesses, some are engineers, and I can go on and on. And then there were some that had hiccups on the road, but that's life. And we recover from hiccups, and I encourage them to get up and move forward.
15: Keep listening to the BIN as we share various observations about 9/11 from a Black perspective. 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
19: Next. Hey, Alfie, what can I get for you?
10: Hey, Nora, just a nice latte, please. How was your weekend?
19: Not bad, thanks. Mainly working here. You?
10: Me? Well, I was battling gods in the afterlife realm, and after lunch, I fought mercenaries! Ooh, could I get oat milk with that latte, please?
19: Yeah, of course.
10: And then Sunday was mostly fighting supervillains! So a pretty chill weekend. Ooh, and I'll grab an almond croissant, too.
19: Wait, what? That didn't actually happen, right?
10: It happens on PS5.
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15: 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I'm Kevin Brown on your home for 24/7 News, the Black Information Network. And here's what's happening right now. Four Everett police officers in Washington State were injured by a driver of a stolen semi who crashed into their patrol cars. Correspondent Brad Ford reports.
23: The semi was stolen from a Safeway. Snohomish County deputies saw it drive onto southbound I-5 and they followed it to the Silver Lake area where it left the freeway. The driver started ramming patrol cars. The driver, a man in his 30s, was taken into custody. Four Everett police officers were hospitalized with minor injuries. I'm Brad Ford.
15: A woman in the San Francisco Bay Area has been charged in connection with a deadly stabbing of a person she knew following a suspicious circumstance report at a home where an unresponsive woman was found and pronounced dead. The victim and suspect were identified as known to each other, and the suspect, Anila Baby, was arrested the same day after a separate incident where a pedestrian was struck by a vehicle. Baby was charged with murder in both cases, and the motive and circumstances of the stabbing are still under investigation. A 15-year-old boy is accused of gunning down a Hyde Park Academy student and wounding a teenage girl on Chicago's South Side. The shooting happened on April 15th near 63rd and South Stony Island.
0: The defendant's been charged with six felony counts of murder, attempted murder, and aggravated unlawful possession of a weapon. The teen who was killed has been identified as Eric Billups. The alleged shooter is scheduled to appear in juvenile court. The after-school program at West Seattle Elementary is starting 2 weeks earlier this year with exciting project-based learning activities planned. The program aims to engage students in building models of Antarctic research stations and hosting an arcade showcase. The community's support has helped expand snack offerings for students, ensuring that no student goes hungry during the program. Donations of snacks or monetary contributions are welcome to support the program and provide nutritious snacks for the students throughout the year. The newly formed Northern Illinois Transit Authority is welcoming its first leader. Former Chicago Aviation Chief Jamie Reed will serve as the interim head of NITA, which is the state's new governing body for public transit. She oversaw O'Hare and Midway Airports under three Chicago mayors before retiring last year. Reed will be responsible for guiding the Chicago area's mass transit systems that include CTA, Metra, and PACE. She took on the new post after a 19-1 vote today during the oversight agency's first meeting. Reed did agree that she pledged not to seek the permanent appointment unless the NITA board agreed to it. And finally, from Northern California, Berkeley Elementary and Middle Schools will ban YouTube on school-issued Chromebooks to address concerns about excessive screen time and harmful online content. Parents are pushing for more restrictions on cell phones and AI use, citing the negative impacts of screens on kids. The district is cautious about implementing changes, considering evidence-based decisions and community feedback. While some students appreciate the convenience of phones for assignments and communication, others acknowledge the distractions they pose. The district aims to strike a balance between leveraging technology for learning and preventing its misuse, with the new policy set to take effect in October. I'm Kevin Brown on your home for Black News First, the Black Information Network.
19: Next. Hey, Alfie, what can I get for you?
10: Hey, Nora, just a nice latte, please. How was your weekend?
19: Not bad, thanks. Mainly working here. You?
10: Me? Well, I was battling gods in the afterlife realm, and after lunch, I fought mercenaries! Ooh, could I get oat milk with that latte, please?
19: Yeah, of course.
10: And then Sunday was mostly fighting supervillains! So a pretty chill weekend. Ooh, and I'll grab an almond croissant, too.
19: Wait, what? That didn't actually happen, right?
10: It happens on PS5.
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8: Community activists in Detroit are shining a light on a murder that happened in the city and has gone unsolved for more than 3 years. The Black

0: telling our story.
1: BIN News this hour. I'm Doug Davis. Former House Speaker Nancy Pelosi says Democrats are unified behind Minority Speaker Hakeem Jeffries as the party preps for its midterm pitch. In a CNN interview, she says Brother Hakeem has emphasized their broad everyday American agenda and expressed her confidence in Jeffries' leadership.
2: It's going to be very refreshing because it's not just about the issues. It's about the values. It's about transparency. It's about bipartisanship. It's about bringing our people together. Those are not issues, they're values, and that's what Hakeem and the House Democrats are about.
1: Democrats are pushing affordability and accountability to voters. Polling shows most 2026 battleground states want both relief on housing, health care, child care, groceries, gas and utilities, as well as action against corruption.
2: People do see how corruption affects them in their daily lives, but he will have his agenda when he goes forward into January, and we will win.
1: Jeffries has outlined pillars like repealing Medicaid cuts made by Republicans, restoring Obamacare, rolling back Trump-era tariffs, and ending the war in Iran. Meanwhile, the Trump administration is proposing a major overhaul of the 2030 census. He wants to eliminate race, ethnicity, and sexual orientation while trying to exclude non-citizens without green cards from the count. Officials call it colorblind. Civil rights groups warn that the plan would undercut black communities, redraw political power, and cut billions in federal funding tied to population data. On MS Now, cultural critic and noted author African-American Charles Blow laid it down and said lives can live when the data dies.
3: With the census, they want to cut back on data that would be collected on race and ethnicity at a time when white people are shrinking and people of other races are increasing. So if you don't know the numbers, then it's not happening to the same degree. So that is what is really corrosive here.
1: If approved, the change would be devastating to black communities. Without data on race, it's harder to prove disparities in health, education, housing, and lending, and harder to get resources where they're needed. The administration is taking public comments through October 13th of this year. And finally, the black unemployment rate fell to 6% in August, the lowest of the year, down from 6.3% in July and a spring high of 7.3%. The national rate held steady at 4.1% with 162,000 jobs added. Most of the gains came from leisure and hospitality, education, healthcare, and construction. But the racial gap still persists. Black joblessness is significantly higher than the 3.7% rate for white workers. Black men's unemployment dropped from 8.1% in January to 6.2% in August, while black women's rate fluctuated, settling at 5.9% in August. 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I'm Doug Davis. 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
4: Here's what's trending this hour. Thousands of police officers, counterterrorism units, and heavily armed NYPD teams will be deployed in Manhattan for Friday's 25th anniversary of 9/11. A federal court is rejecting President Trump's bid to impose restrictions on mail-in voting before November's midterm elections. And a multi-state outbreak of salmonella linked to recalled broccoli sprouts is being looked into by the FDA. The CDC and state partners found 22 cases of the disease in four states. I'm Amber Payton, and that's what's trending.
0: 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Here's Morgan Wood.
5: September is HBCU Awareness Month, a designation recognized by the U.S. Census Bureau. 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
0: Opinions, beliefs, and viewpoints expressed in this commentary are those of the author and do not necessarily represent those of BIN and its founding partners and employees. Now it's time to bring the funk with Roland S. Martin.
6: I never seem to understand why we continue to have this utterly ridiculous debate about the N-word and who can say it and who doesn't. So this thing got revived again when Fat Joe went on the Joe Budden podcast and said he was the blackest N-word. People know he grew up in black neighborhood in New York City, grew up in hip hop. And so he can say the N-word. He said his dad is Afro-Cuban. And then Mark Lamont Hill said, no, you can't say the N-word if you're not black. And all these folks have been going back and forth. And I don't understand this stupid conversation. Why do we continue to debate the N-word? How about we not use it? How about if you say versus what's up my N-word, you can say my brother. What's up King? What's up homie? If you want to criticize somebody, call them a simple Simon, call them a fool, call them an idiot. Do we have to use the N-word? Why do we walk around talking about, oh, we have reclaimed this word? It's a word where I'm paying homage and it's a term of endearment. No, it's not. I don't want anyone using the word to me, referring to me in that way, greeting me in that way. If you use the N-word to me on my social media, I'm going to block you because I find it despicable. And then these people who say, oh my God, I just can't stop saying it. No, that's intellectually lazy. It's lazy. You stop yourself from cursing in certain places. You do. Those are actions that we actually take. Listen, I probably said the N-word up until I was 24, 25. I'm now 57. I actually stopped. Yep, it doesn't even come into my consciousness. So can we please stop making excuses? Enough is enough. How about no one say the N-word? Then we'll be good. I'm Roland Martin of the Black Information Network.
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0: I'm Morgan Wood on your home for 24/7 news, the Black Information Network. As the nation marks the 25th anniversary of 9/11, we're also remembering the black first responders who answered the call that day. During a recent event in Dallas, former President George W. Bush sat down for an interview with his former Secretary of State, Condoleezza Rice, to reflect on the moment when he heard the news that the U.S. was under attack.
9: Andy Card whispered in my ear, second plane has hit. I knew the first plane hit the tower. Like you, I thought it was an accident. And second plane has hit a tower, and America is now under attack. I didn't have much time to process that, but it was pretty clear to me that if we were under attack, then my job was to defend the child that was reading to me and her family and her country. And so it was a moment of clarity.
0: 25 years ago, the Pentagon was attacked in Arlington, Virginia, bringing the tragedy directly to the D.C. region. Arlington County firefighters led the initial response, while D.C. Fire and EMS sent more than 40 units to the Pentagon to provide mutual aid. Black firefighters, paramedics, and other emergency personnel were among those who responded, putting their lives on the line alongside their colleagues. And for many first responders, the effects of that day continued long after the smoke cleared, with thousands later developing illnesses linked to their exposure. 25 years later, their service remains part of the region's 9/11 legacy. Former Secretary of State Condoleezza Rice also made history under the George W. Bush administration as the first Black woman to become Secretary of State. She is the second Black person to hold the role behind Colin Powell. Meanwhile, the number of people filing for unemployment for the first time is increasing in Washington, D.C. The U.S. Department of Labor says there were more than 600 initial unemployment claims in the district for the week ending September 5th, a slight increase from the week before. Nationally, initial claims actually decreased during that same period, falling to 206,000. The numbers are particularly significant for Black workers in the district. The Black unemployment rate reached 10.1% in the first quarter of this year, one of the highest rates in the country. And in 2023, Black residents accounted for 2/3 of all unemployed district residents. And a Northern Virginia congressman is introducing a package of bills aimed at regulating data center development. Democratic Congressman Suhas Subramaniam announced his national data center plan this week, which includes four bills addressing data center siting, energy costs, environmental impacts, and national security. The proposals would require data centers to cover the cost of the energy and infrastructure they use and measure their water and energy consumption. Subramaniam also says the concentration of data centers in Northern Virginia could create a national security risk, arguing the region could become a target if an adversary attacks critical infrastructure. I'm Morgan Wood on the Black Information Network, your home for Black news first.
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11: These kinds of shenanigans are direct violations of both the Civil Rights Act and the John Lewis Voting Rights Bill. So the dirty tricks of the past have been brought present.
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13: The foldable smartphone market has been growing for years, and now Apple is officially entering the competition. For the first time ever, Apple is about to release the company's first foldable iPhone. The tech giant's new CEO, John Ternus, unveiled the iPhone Duo during a recent Surprise and Shine event.
14: It opens to a massive 7.6-inch Super Retina XDR display that is 50% larger than iPhone 18 Pro Max and a whopping 80% larger than iPhone 18 Pro.
13: The iPhone Duo will set you back about $2,000. It is the most expensive iPhone Apple has ever released. You can start pre-ordering the phone on October 16th. Apple also debuted the iPhone Pro and the Pro Max, which will both roll out on September 18th. Whether you are willing to spend $2,000 on a foldable phone is for you to decide, but Apple is hoping the new design will attract more buyers. Money news at 24 and 54 minutes past each hour. 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
15: Or on your home for 24/7 news, the Black Information Network. City figures show that Chicago is coming off a violent Labor Day weekend. Cops say 38 people were shot and 8 of them were killed from Friday through Tuesday morning. Black Mayor Brandon Johnson responded to President Trump's Truth Social post directed at both he and Governor J.B. Pritzker.
16: When you have a president who is literally defunding the operations that can actually assist us in creating safer communities, it's difficult to take anything that he says seriously.
15: President Trump wrote that Chicago violence is unchecked and at record levels after a mass shooting that left one dead and 14 wounded. He urged Illinois Governor J.B. Pritzker and Chicago Mayor Brandon Johnson to invite federal intervention. Chicago had the lowest total of summer homicides since 1965, with 122 murders in June, July, and August. Cleanup efforts are still underway across Detroit's east side with a predominantly black population. It's nearing a week since a tornado damaged homes, businesses, and uprooted trees across the city. City staff and volunteers have been going door to door in neighborhoods where buildings were damaged and large trees making some streets impassable. WDIV is reporting cleanup crews have been clearing debris and checking on residents who may need assistance. City staff are expected to continue going door to door in districts 4 and 5 throughout the week. They're tasked with assessing damage and identifying residents' needs. Across the country, young black men are facing challenges in higher education with enrollment rates dropping at all types of institutions. HBCUs, which have historically been leaders in recruiting and retaining black male students, are also experiencing a decline in enrollment. Detroit has only one historically black college and university, which is Penn Sol Lewis College of Business and Design. Benedict College in South Carolina stands out for its high enrollment of black men and its holistic approach to supporting them. Motown icon Stevie Wonder has announced fall tour dates. The black singer and producer will celebrate the 50th anniversary of his iconic Songs in the Key of Life album. It's a limited tour in the U.S., including a stop in Chicago. According to the tour's website, the Chicago show will be the second stateside performance of the tour. The Windy City stop on the tour will take place at the United Center on Saturday, November 21st.
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18: 80% of Americans aged 55 or older are unaware of a leading cause of vision loss, age-related macular degeneration, or AMD. According to a survey conducted by Opinion Research Corporation, AMD occurs when the macula, the central portion of the retina needed for reading and color vision, becomes damaged. Only half of survey respondents could identify any one symptom of this serious progressive eye disease. And of those familiar with AMD, less than a third were aware that treatment options exist. Symptoms of the more serious form of the disease, known as wet AMD, include blurred vision, blind spots, difficulty seeing colors, and edges or lines appearing wavy. If any of these symptoms develop, an eye exam is crucial, and early diagnosis and treatment is essential to avoid severe vision loss. If there is a diagnosis of wet AMD, a retina specialist should be consulted to ensure the most appropriate care. And that's your Healthy Minute. I'm Mike Island on the Black Information Network.
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23: I'm Amber Payton with BIN News Now. Black South Carolina Senator Tim Scott is criticizing Democratic Texas Senate candidate James Tallarico.
24: James Tallarico claims there are six genders.
23: Speaking at the Republican midterm convention in Dallas, Scott targeted Tallarico as Republicans spotlighted key races and policy differences ahead of November. The Trump administration is accusing UC Berkeley School of discriminating against white and Asian applicants in favor of black applicants. The Justice and Education Department say the admissions practices violate federal civil rights laws. An And the Maryland Supreme Court has ruled against Tanya Sweat in her effort to run for Prince George's County executive. The County Elections Board said she failed to submit enough ballot signatures to qualify as an unaffiliated candidate, and the court upheld that decision. Sweat, who is Black, reportedly plans to continue her campaign as a write-in candidate. Get BIN News now on demand 24/7 on the iHeartRadio app.
4: I'm Vanessa Tyler on the Black Information Network, your home for Black news first. Starting September 16th, Black lawmakers will gather for the Congressional Black Caucus Foundation annual legislative conference. And this year, they are rooted, ready, and rising. That's the theme. And joining me is the president and CEO of the CBCF, Nicole Austin Hillary. Nicole, welcome back to the Black Information Network.
5: Thank you so much, Vanessa, for having me back on.
4: First, Rooted, Ready, Rising, dissect that theme and the work needed to be accomplished to make this year's conference a success.
5: As you know, Vanessa, we are continuing as a Black community to face very difficult times. We are facing attacks around voting rights. We are facing attacks around the economy, around health disparities. And in this moment, we recognize that our power as conveners at the Congressional Black Caucus Foundation means that we have to get our communities focused on how we move forward. And we thought there's no better way to do that than in focusing on, one, remembering our history, that we are rooted in resilience and power. Reminding ourselves, number two, that we are ready for this moment despite the difficulties. And that three, we will, because of our history, our resilience, our strategy, and our thoughtfulness, we will rise above, and not just above, beyond this moment to an even greater sense and place of greatness.
4: What's the mood? Is there high levels of enthusiasm, anger, anxiousness? What's the mood so far that you've been detecting?
5: And so people are excited, Vanessa. And they are willing and ready. Everyone wants to know, what are the marching orders? What are the directives? And what we're saying is, this is the place where you come for the marching orders. This is the place where you come for the directives.
4: Talk about the policy forums. What are some of the sessions planned?
5: Well, Vanessa, one area that is immediately coming to mind is the issue of voting rights. And we know we focus on voting rights every year. The issue of artificial intelligence is one that is keenly important to Black and Brown communities. There are going to be lots of discussions about how that technology will be used in our communities.
4: If listeners want to learn more, follow the sessions, may not be able to get to D.C. In a couple of weeks, what should they do?
5: They can go to our website, Vanessa, and that is cbcfinc.org. So cbcfinc.org. But we also want folks to know that there are daily free registrations available for daily participants, because we don't want there to be any prohibitions to anyone being around the table and being part of solving these problems.
4: Excellent. Nicole Austin Hillary, thank you for your leadership, and see you at the ALC.
5: We will see you there, Vanessa. And again, thank you so much for your support and for this opportunity. We appreciate you greatly.
4: The Black Information Network will have wall-to-wall coverage of the Congressional Black Caucus Annual Legislative Conference. I'm Vanessa Tyler on the Black Information Network, your home for Black News First.
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2: 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How was the weekend?
1: 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Battled gods, stopped an international cartel threat, then spent Sunday fighting supervillains. So, pretty calm, to be honest.
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12: I'm Amber Payton on your home for 24/7 News, the Black Information Network. Here's what's happening in your region right now. The Congressional Black Caucus Foundation is celebrating 40 years of its Congressional Fellows Program, which has helped prepare more than 8,000 Black leaders for careers in government, public policy, and advocacy. Fellows gain hands-on experience working in congressional offices and on Capitol Hill, with many alumni later serving in Congress, the White House, and leadership roles across the country. As first reported by the Washington Informer, former participants say the program has expanded opportunities and helped increase Black representation in spaces where policy decisions are made. Thousands of North Carolina residents who pay the full cost of their Obamacare health insurance could receive a $500 rebate next month. The White House announced the refunds will go to people who purchased coverage through healthcare.gov without federal premium assistance. Prosecutors are set to begin presenting evidence Friday in the murder trial of Carlos Johnson Jr., a Black man who was accused in the deaths of his daughter, Chloe Johnson, and her mother, Kier Johnson, even though their bodies have never been found. Virginia has secured several no-body murder convictions in recent years, including the cases of Cody Bixby, Shanita Yer Lewis, and Bellamy Gamboa.
13: When you have no body, it's hard for jurors to wrap their mind around the fact that this person is forever gone. You basically are taking a puzzle and you're putting it together piece by piece.
12: Anton Bell, the Commonwealth's attorney in Hampton, who is Black, tells Wavy News 10 those cases are among the most challenging to prosecute because jurors must rely on circumstantial evidence proving a victim is gone forever. As conversations about economic inequality, racism, and opportunity continue across the country, a Hampton Roads, Virginia summit is bringing together national and local voices to discuss solutions. The Sustaining Together Summit, a partnership between YWCA Southampton Roads and Strategic Impact Agency Cousin, returns to Chesapeake next week. This year's theme, A More Perfect Union, challenges participants to consider how communities can address barriers that continue to impact economic mobility and quality of life. YWCA Southampton Roads Chief Impact and Operations Officer Leah Williams-Rumbly tells me bringing together different perspectives is critical as communities nationwide look for ways to create more equitable opportunities. Cousin founder and CEO Travis Young says the summit is designed to create dialogue across sectors and inspire action on some of the region's most pressing issues.
14: The whole reason why we designed the summit was around two tracks. So we have the foundation track. It's really geared for folks who want to have a deeper understanding around sort of the historical inequities that existed in this country. And then the forward track, right? So you may have already been in this work. You're already committed to doing sort of action-oriented justice causes. And so you needed to sort of think about other skill sets that you want to build, right? And so you can then learn a new skill and actually go off into the community to practice that. And so our big hope really is for folks to sort of leave feeling empowered.
12: Among the featured speakers are Hampton Roads native and New York Times columnist Jamel Bowie and YWCA USA CEO Margaret Mitchell. The summit takes place September 17th at the Chesapeake Conference Center. I'm Amber Payton on your home for Black News First, the Black Information Network.
2: 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How was the weekend?
1: Great. 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
16: a Mississippi white police chief accused of using the N-word in racist texts is out.
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17: I'm Mike Island with VIN News this hour. Canada's recent tariffs on billions of dollars in American goods are having its impact, escalating the trade fight with the United States. The tariffs range from 15 to 50%, covering some $27 billion in U.S. imports. The target products include dairy, appliances, electronics, and paper products. Steel and farm equipment are also among the products on the list. Canada says it's in response to the 50% tariffs imposed by President Trump on Canadian goods. The move comes as tensions between the president and Canadian Prime Minister Mark Carney continue to rise, with trade talks stalled. Meanwhile, on top of the tariff fight, gas prices remain high. Alabama resident Ariel Harris says oil companies need to do something about it.
18: They need to lower them. I mean, it's already bad enough that rent and groceries and everything is already unmanageable, let alone the transportation it takes to get there.
17: She also says the high price of gas makes it even harder to make ends meet with everything else being so high, citing daily needs such as food.
18: Everything's rising. You can barely afford to feed your family or afford to go to work to feed the family. And that's even expensive on its own. School is even expensive to even try to better yourself. It's just almost impossible when you're doing it on your own.
17: Harris says high gasoline prices are the main extra burden on top of the skyrocketing cost of living. Even though schools are back in session across the country, teen takeovers at public events are still happening in many cities. Teens organize the gatherings via social media, and they have impacted cities like Chicago, Atlanta, Washington, D.C., and Philadelphia. Stricter curfews and target zones reportedly worked well in some places over the summer months. However, in Philadelphia, several teens were arrested recently after causing chaos at public events in the city. According to WCAU, hundreds of teenagers caused chaos, leading to multiple arrests and citations, police say. A fight had broken out at a recent downtown event, resulting in punches being thrown. WCAU says a physical fight between a female officer and a young woman ended up with the officer injured with blood on her face. NBC 10 reports that police had increased their patrols in the area because of a similar incident the day before this most recent chaos. This witness tells NBC 10 that he sees ways to deter this type of violence among teens.
19: If kids have something to do, something to work towards, and some, even if it's just like sport, education, school, and having the opportunity to go and push themselves to do something and go achieve what they can, I think that gives outlets, and like it'll just naturally prevent things like this from happening.
17: Earlier curfews in Washington, D.C. and Charlotte, North Carolina have been introduced or considered. Like in many large cities, Charlotte has considered a 9 p.m. curfew for anyone under 18 to limit large gatherings. Some cities have warned that parents will face civil or criminal charges if they fail to supervise their children who participate in teen gatherings that result in vandalism or violence, NBC 10 says. We have more on these stories and national, international, state, and local news that impact the Black community. 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I'm Mike Island with BIN News this hour.
4: Here's what's trending this hour. President Trump is denying reports that the Iranian forces damaged U.S. warplanes in a raid on an airbase in Jordan. This comes after CBS News said Iranian strikes damaged multiple American military aircraft overnight Tuesday into Wednesday. Former President George W. Bush is reflecting on the September 11th attacks. And clean drinking water is not a constitutional right. That's what a federal court in Mississippi has ruled. I'm Amber Payton, and that's what's trending.
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6: Seahawks took down the Patriots to open the NFL regular season in the Super Bowl 60 rematch. Week one will include a trip to Australia and more than a dozen games Sunday, including an NFC East showdown between the Cowboys and the Giants. Coco Gauff is advancing to the U.S. Open semifinals after surviving two match points against Mira Andreeva. Gauff rallied from her first set loss to defeat Andreeva in Wednesday's quarterfinal. In the men's bracket, Ben Shelton eliminated Carlos Alcaraz to advance to the semifinals Friday. The Los Angeles Lakers will honor another of their iconic head coaches with a statue. Bill Jackson, who guided the Lake Show to five NBA championships.

0: faces second-degree murder and cruelty charges in the death of her 4-year-old son, Legend, and the abandonment of another son on a highway. A reporter recently asked Jack while she was in police custody if she abandoned her son.
1: I'm not sure. I was under the influence of drugs.
0: She said yes when asked if she killed her son. No jury has been finalized in the last 2 days of jury selection. Meantime, a legal fight between LSU and the SEC over the eligibility of 2 football players with recent NFL ties appears to be over. The Louisiana Radio Network reports a vote on whether LSU should be kicked out of the SEC was no longer on the agenda for Thursday's meeting. The SEC filed a federal lawsuit last week seeking to prevent LSU from adding African-American players Daquan Wright and Xavier Harris to its football roster.
2: It does more than just trails. It does economic development, housing development, and everything in between.
0: Like Atlanta Mayor Andre Dickens is talking about a major expansion of the Atlanta Beltline. Officials broke ground Thursday on what is called the Northwest Trail Segment 3B. Beltline CEO Clyde Higgs is the African-American developer who leads the project. He told Atlanta News First it includes a multi-use trail network connecting the community.
3: That is jobs, places of faith, grocery stores, anything that gives you joy and happiness. We believe you should be able to get there without having to get into a personal vehicle. Think about what infrastructure did decades ago when it actually separated communities. Now, what the Beltline can do with our infrastructure is stitch back communities together.
0: The full 22-mile loop of the Beltline is expected to be finished by 2030. And finally, for families raising a child with autism, New Hope carries a price tag, $40 million in fresh grants. Atlanta News First reports the Marcus Autism Center in Georgia will use the money to study more than 7,000 children over 5 years, hunting for genetic clues to autism. The director says treatments that change a child's life could arrive within 5 years. I'm Esther Dillard on your home for Black News First, the Black Information Network.
4: Next. Hey, Alfie, what can I get for you?
5: Hey, Nora, just a nice latte, please. How was your weekend?
4: Not bad, thanks. Mainly working here. You?
5: Me? Well, I was battling gods in the afterlife realm, and after lunch, I fought mercenaries! Ooh, could I get oat milk with that latte, please?
4: Yeah, of course.
5: And then Sunday was mostly fighting supervillains! So a pretty chill weekend. Ooh, and I'll grab an almond croissant, too.
4: Wait, what? That didn't actually happen, right?
5: It happens on PS5.
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9: Rapper Young Miami is defending her parenting choices after criticism over bringing her daughter and nephew on stage during a recent performance. After her September 5th set at Fall Fest, her daughter Summer Miami and nephew Rilo joined her on stage where they tossed cash and danced to her song, Spin That. After some questioned the appropriateness of the moment, Young Miami responded in the comments on The Shade Room saying she participated in dance contests as a child. She ended her response by telling critics, "Y'all go cook." Elsewhere in entertainment news, Tyler Perry is bringing back one of his most popular franchises. Why Did I Get Married Again is now streaming on Netflix, reuniting much of the original cast, including Jill Scott, Tasha Smith, Michael J. White, and Perry. The new film centers on the next generation as Angela and Marcus's daughter prepares to get married, bringing old friends and old relationship drama back together. Taraji P. Henson also joins the cast in a new role, but Janet Jackson's character, Dr. Patricia Agnew, in the first 2 films is missing. Perry says her Las Vegas residency made it difficult to work out her schedule. With the latest in entertainment, I'm Morgan Wood on the Black Information Network.
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4: 24/7 News, the Black Information Network. Here's what's happening in your region right now.
5: These student athletes have a whole lot riding on these decisions. And the reason all these court cases have been in their favor around the country is because it's fundamentally unfair to them.
4: That's Louisiana's AG Liz Merle standing up for players' rights on the heels of the SEC-LSU fight. According to a sports legal expert, the Southeastern Conference and LSU battle isn't over yet. That's because two of the black men who were set to play for the school may want their day in court. The big news today was that officials with the Southeastern Conference are no longer looking to boot Louisiana State University from the SEC. It came after the Tigers announced they put two student athletes on this year's roster instead. A measles scare. Chicago health officials say they're looking for residents who traveled through Union Station late last month. Now, the case of exposure of the disease was confirmed August 27th. A patient tested positive for the virus. If you have the virus, signs include high fever, a cough, runny nose, and watery eyes. If you're exposed, you may need to quarantine for up to 21 days. After decades of turmoil, the Sewage and Water Board is transitioning into a city-run operation in New Orleans. New Mayor Helena Moreno says she wants to get it done by 2028.
6: Your focus will now be on working on the path to merge Sewage and Water Board really into a city department.
4: Part of that plan would mean for the first time, the mayor will not be the president of the Water Board. Instead, Jonathan Stewart, who's a black man, is the new president. For those of you gearing up for sports on Sunday, Saints running back Alvin Kamara was back on the practice field this week, but he's kind of iffy about the season opener in Detroit. His practice was limited Wednesday after missing almost 3 weeks due to a knee injury. For more on these stories, plus international, national, state, and local news impacting the black community, listen to the Black Information Network on the iHeartRadio app or log on to BINnews.com. 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
7: Now our Washington Roundup. President Trump says he would consider pardoning Michael Cohen. He told reporters he was disappointed in how the legal system treated his former fixer when he testified in Trump's 2024 New York hush money trial, saying they forced him to say things he didn't want to say and that he didn't believe. Cohen has not recanted his testimony, but has said he felt pressured by prosecutors to testify against the president. And now this. President Trump doesn't expect gas prices to come back down before the midterm elections. Trump told reporters at Joint Base Andrews that oil prices will tumble and he expects gas will be below $2 a gallon right after the midterms.
8: Right after the election, oil prices are going to be tumbling downward. We'll get them below $2 a gallon.
7: He also said he expects the Iran war to be over after the elections. And that's your Washington Roundup. I'm Mike Moore on your home for 24/7 News, the Black Information Network.
9: Hey, Alfie. Good weekend. What can I get you?
10: Ice latte, please. Well, I spent the weekend battling gods and fighting mercenaries. Ooh, and an almond croissant, too, please.
9: Wait, what? That didn't actually happen, right?
10: It happens on PS5.
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12: What if you opened your mailbox and found an unexpected check for $5,000? Well, President Donald Trump used the first night of the Republican National Convention in Dallas, Texas, to tell Americans that's what he will deliver. But there is a contingency. The $5,000 payment to American adults will only come after the

0: how the Trump dividend or a plan like it would work. Budget experts say the proposal could cost well over $1 trillion. And a big question is, where would that money come from? The Trump dividend would also likely require approval from Congress. Vice President J.D. Vance later suggested the payments might be funded through tariff revenue and potentially given to lower-income Americans. The final contingency is that the money can only be spent in the United States. Money news at 24 and 54 minutes past each hour. I'm Nicole Deal on your home for Black News First, the Black Information Network.
1: I'm Amber Payton with BIN News Now. Black Chicago Mayor Brandon Johnson is highlighting a drop in violent crime this summer.
2: And this summer, we've been able to sustain the fewest amount of homicides since 1965.
1: Police recorded 122 murders between June and August, down from 129 during the same period last year. Johnson credits community violence interrupters and their work with police for helping reduce homicides. Jackson, Mississippi police are investigating the death of a Black woman, 29-year-old Tasia Fortune, as a homicide. Fortune was found hanging from a tree behind a vacant home last month. Police have identified a person of interest, but no charges have been filed as investigators await autopsy results. And Fisk University in Tennessee is receiving a $4 million federal grant to expand its justice propulsion lab. The HBCU is the only historically Black college or university receiving this funding for civil discourse. Get BIN News Now on demand 24/7 on the iHeartRadio app.
3: I'm Mike Stevens on your home for Black News First, the Black Information Network. For those who don't remember or never even knew, on the 25th anniversary of the 9/11 attacks, the word came to President George W. Bush about what was going on while he was visiting kids at a mostly Black elementary school class in Sarasota, Florida. We're going to hear from one of those students and their Black teacher in a moment. First, here is what President Bush said recently as he reflected on an aide whispering to him about what was going on.
4: I didn't have much time to process that. But it was pretty clear to me that if we were under attack, then my job was to defend the child that was reading to me and her family and her country. And so it was a moment of clarity.
3: You heard him there speaking at his presidential library in Dallas ahead of the 25th anniversary of the attacks. The class of second grade students and their teacher did not know what was going on at the moment. So African-American teacher Sandra K. Daniels explains to Black Today Show host Craig Melvin what she was thinking at that moment.
5: Well, I knew something was wrong because that was not supposed to happen. And the mood went from we're having a great time, he's emotionally involved with the classroom, to him leaving us spiritually, mentally, and physically. He left the room. And I knew I had to continue teaching because I had my 16 students in front of me. I had the classroom full of cameras, and the president was there. But he left me, and I didn't know why.
3: Well, one of the kids in that class, all grown up now, is Dynasty Brown, who is now an entrepreneur.
6: The energy just shifted in the room. So we knew something was wrong. And as a kid, you're very curious. So I'm keep looking up. I'm peeking because his face is completely different now. So the energy definitely shifted, but we didn't know exactly what was going on.
3: Well, with that infamous day etched in their memory, Ms. Daniels says she still keeps up with the kids as they've all moved on with their lives.
5: The other students in my classroom are doing well. They all went on their different paths and different journeys. I am in constant contact with them all the time. And even if time and years have separated or we haven't seen each other for a moment, the moment we do connect, it was like we never lost a beat. There is no time difference in us. Some have gone on to become entrepreneurs. Some are now in the armed forces. Some have their own businesses. Some are engineers. And I can go on and on. And then there were some that had hiccups on the road. But that's life. And we recover from hiccups. And I encourage them to get up and move forward.
3: Keep listening to the BIN as we share various observations about 9/11 from a Black perspective. 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
3: Brown on your home for 24/7 news, the Black Information Network. And here's what's happening right now. Four Everett police officers in Washington State were injured by a driver of a stolen semi who crashed into their patrol cars. Correspondent Brad Ford reports.
15: The semi was stolen from a Safeway. Snohomish County deputies saw it drive onto southbound I-5 and they followed it to the Silver Lake area where it left the freeway. The driver started ramming patrol cars. The driver, a man in his 30s, was taken into custody. Four Everett police officers were hospitalized with minor injuries. I'm Brad Ford.
3: A woman in the San Francisco Bay Area has been charged in connection with a deadly stabbing of a person she knew following a suspicious circumstance report at a home where an unresponsive woman was found and pronounced dead. The victim and suspect were identified as known to each other, and the suspect, Anila Baby, was arrested the same day after a separate incident where a pedestrian was struck by a vehicle. Baby was charged with murder in both cases, and the motive and circumstances of the stabbing are still under investigation. A 15-year-old boy is accused of gunning down a Hyde Park Academy student and wounding a teenage girl on Chicago's South Side. The shooting happened on April 15th near 63rd and South Stony Island. The defendant's been charged with 6 felony counts of murder, attempted murder, and aggravated unlawful possession of a weapon. The teen who was killed has been identified as Eric Billups. The alleged shooter is scheduled to appear in juvenile court. The after-school program at West Seattle Elementary is starting 2 weeks earlier this year with exciting project-based learning activities planned. The program aims to engage students in building models of Antarctic research stations and hosting an arcade showcase. The community's support has helped expand snack offerings for students, ensuring that no student goes hungry during the program. Donations of snacks or monetary contributions are welcome to support the program and provide nutritious snacks for the students throughout the year. The newly formed Northern Illinois Transit Authority is welcoming its first leader. Former Chicago Aviation Chief Jamie Reed will serve as the interim head of NITA, which is the state's new governing body for public transit. She oversaw O'Hare and Midway airports under 3 Chicago mayors before retiring last year. Reed will be responsible for guiding the Chicago area's mass transit systems that include CTA, Metra, and PACE. She took on the new post after a 19-1 vote today during the oversight agency's first meeting. Reed did agree that she pledged not to seek the permanent appointment unless the NITA board agreed to it. And finally, from Northern California, Berkeley Elementary and Middle Schools will ban YouTube on school-issued Chromebooks to address concerns about excessive screen time and harmful online content. Parents are pushing for more restrictions on cell phones and AI use, citing the negative impacts of screens on kids. The district is cautious about implementing changes, considering evidence-based decisions and community feedback. While some students appreciate the convenience of phones for assignments and communication, others acknowledge the distractions they pose. The district aims to strike a balance between leveraging technology for learning and preventing its misuse, with the new policy set to take effect in October. I'm Kevin Brown on your home for Black News First, the Black Information Network.
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9: Next. Hey, Alfie, what can I get for you?
10: Hey, Nora, just a nice latte, please. How was your weekend?
9: Not bad, thanks. Mainly working here. You?
10: Me? Well, I was battling gods in the afterlife realm, and after lunch, I fought mercenaries. Ooh, could I get oat milk with that latte, please?
9: Yeah, of course.
10: And then Sunday was mostly fighting supervillains. So a pretty chill weekend. Oh, and I'll grab an almond croissant, too.
9: Wait, what? 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
23: Louisiana shrimpers are calling on President Trump for help, saying a flood of imported shrimp is putting them out of business.
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24: BIN News this hour. I'm Doug Davis. Former House Speaker Nancy Pelosi says Democrats are unified behind Minority Speaker Hakeem Jeffries as the party preps for its midterm pitch. In a CNN interview, she says Brother Hakeem has emphasized their broad everyday American agenda and expressed her confidence in Jeffries' leadership.
25: It's going to be very refreshing because it's not just about the issues. It's about the values. It's about transparency. It's about bipartisanship. It's about bringing our people together. Those are not issues, their values, and that's what Hakeem and the House Democrats are about.
24: Democrats are pushing affordability and accountability to voters. Polling shows most 2026 battleground states want both relief on housing, health care, child care, groceries, gas and utilities, as well as action against corruption.
25: People do see how corruption affects them in their daily lives, but he will have his agenda when he goes forward into January, and we will win.
24: Jeffries has outlined pillars like repealing Medicaid cuts made by Republicans, restoring Obamacare, rolling back Trump-era tariffs, and ending the war in Iran. Meanwhile, the Trump administration is proposing a major overhaul of the 2030 census. He wants to eliminate race, ethnicity, and sexual orientation while trying to exclude non-citizens without green cards from the count. Officials call it colorblind. Civil rights groups warn that the plan would undercut black communities, redraw political power, and cut billions in federal funding tied to population data. On MS Now, cultural critic and noted author African-American Charles Blow laid it down and said lives can live when the data dies.
26: With the census, they want to cut back on data that would be collected on race and ethnicity at a time when white people are shrinking and people of other races are increasing. So if you don't know the numbers, then it's not happening to the same degree. So that is what is really corrosive here.
24: If approved, the change would be devastating to black communities. Without data on race, it's harder to prove disparities in health, education, housing, and lending, and harder to get resources where they're needed. The administration is taking public comments through October 13th of this year. And finally, the black unemployment rate fell to 6% in August, the lowest of the year, down from 6.3% in July and a spring high of 7.3%. The national rate held steady at 4.1% with 162,000 jobs added. Most of the gains came from leisure and hospitality, education, healthcare, and construction. But the racial gap still persists. Black joblessness is significantly higher than the 3.7% rate for white workers. Black men's unemployment dropped from 8.1% in January to 6.2% in August, while black women's rate fluctuated, settling at 5.9% in August. 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I'm Doug Davis. The Black Information Network means Black News First.
0: Here's what's trending this hour. Thousands of police officers, counterterrorism units, and heavily armed NYPD teams will be deployed in Manhattan for Friday's 25th anniversary of 9/11. A federal court is rejecting President Trump's bid to impose restrictions on mail-in voting before November's midterm elections. And a multi-state outbreak of salmonella linked to recalled broccoli sprouts is being looked into by the FDA. The CDC and state partners found 22 cases of the disease in four states. I'm Amber Payton, and that's what's trending.
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1: September is HBCU Awareness Month, a designation recognized by the U.S. Census Bureau. 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National HBCU Week is also an opportunity to focus on the challenges facing these institutions. With the latest in HBCU news, I'm Morgan Wood on the Black Information Network, your home for Black News First.
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1: Opinions, beliefs, and viewpoints expressed in this commentary are those of the author and do not necessarily represent those of BIN and its founding partners and employees. Now it's time to bring the funk with Roland S. Martin.
4: I never seem to understand why we continue to have this utterly ridiculous debate about the N-word and who can say it and who doesn't. So this thing got revived again when Fat Joe went on the Joe Budden podcast and said he was the blackest N-word. People know he grew up in black neighborhood in New York City, grew up in hip hop. And so he can say the N-word. He said his dad is Afro-Cuban. And then Mark Lamont Hill said, no, you can't say the N-word if you're not black. And all these folks have been going back and forth. And I don't understand this stupid conversation. Why do we continue to debate the N-word? How about we not use it? How about if you say versus what's up my N-word, you can say my brother. What's up King? What's up homie? If you want to criticize somebody, call them a simple Simon, call them a fool, call them an idiot. Do we have to use the N-word? Why do we walk around talking about, oh, we have reclaimed this word. It's a word I'm paying homage and it's a term of endearment. No, it's not. I don't want anyone using the word to me, referring to me in that way, greeting me in that way. If you use the N-word to me on my social media, I'm going to block you because I find it despicable. And then these people who say, oh my God, I just can't stop saying it. No, that's intellectually lazy. It's lazy. You stop yourself from cursing in certain places. You do. Those are actions that we actually take. Listen, I probably said the N-word up until I was 24, 25. I'm now 57. I actually stopped. Yep, it doesn't even come into my consciousness. So can we please stop making excuses? Enough is enough. How about no one say the N-word? Then we'll be good. I'm Roland Martin of the Black Information Network.
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1: The Black Information Network. As the nation marks the 25th anniversary of 9/11, we're also remembering the black first responders who answered the call that day. During a recent event in Dallas, former President George W. Bush sat down for an interview with his former Secretary of State, Condoleezza Rice, to reflect on the moment when he heard the news that the U.S. was under attack.
2: Andy Card whispered in my ear, second plane has hit. I knew the first plane hit the tower. Like you, I thought it was an accident. And second plane has hit a tower, and America is now under attack. I didn't have much time to process that, but it was pretty clear to me that if we were under attack, then my job was to defend the child that was reading to me and her family and her country. And so it was a moment of clarity.
1: 25 years ago, the Pentagon was attacked in Arlington, Virginia, bringing the tragedy directly to the D.C. region. Arlington County firefighters led the initial response, while D.C. Fire and EMS sent more than 40 units to the Pentagon to provide mutual aid. Black firefighters, paramedics, and other emergency personnel were among those who responded, putting their lives on the line alongside their colleagues. And for many first responders, the effects of that day continued long after the smoke cleared, with thousands later developing illnesses linked to their exposure. 25 years later, their service remains part of the region's 9/11 legacy. Former Secretary of State Condoleezza Rice also made history under the George W. Bush administration as the first black woman to become Secretary of State. She is the second black person to hold the role behind Colin Powell. Meanwhile, the number of people filing for unemployment for the first time is increasing in Washington, D.C. The U.S. Department of Labor says there were more than 600 initial unemployment claims in the district for the week ending September 5th, a slight increase from the week before. Nationally, initial claims actually decreased during that same period, falling to 206,000. The numbers are particularly significant for black workers in the district. The black unemployment rate reached 10.1% in the first quarter of this year, one of the highest rates in the country. And in 2023, black residents accounted for 2/3 of all unemployed district residents. And a Northern Virginia congressman is introducing a package of bills aimed at regulating data center development. Democratic Congressman Suhas Subramaniam announced his national data center plan this week, which includes four bills addressing data center siting, energy costs, environmental impacts, and national security. The proposals would require data centers to cover the cost of the energy and infrastructure they use and measure their water and energy consumption. Subramaniam also says the concentration of data centers in Northern Virginia could create a national security risk, arguing the region could become a target if an adversary attacks critical infrastructure. I'm Morgan Wood on the Black Information Network, your home for Black news first.
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15: It opens to a massive 7.6-inch Super Retina XDR display that is 50% larger than iPhone 18 Pro Max and a whopping 80% larger than iPhone 18 Pro.
11: The iPhone Duo will set you back about $2,000. 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You can start pre-ordering the phone on October 16th. Apple also debuted the iPhone Pro and the Pro Max, which will both roll out on September 18th. 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
16: On your home for 24/7 News, the Black Information Network. City figures show that Chicago is coming off a violent Labor Day weekend. Cops say 38 people were shot and 8 of them were killed from Friday through Tuesday morning. Black Mayor Brandon Johnson responded to President Trump's Truth Social post directed at both he and Governor J.B. Pritzker.
27: When you have a president who is literally defunding the operations that can actually assist us in creating safer communities, it's difficult to take anything that he says seriously.
16: President Trump wrote that Chicago violence is unchecked and at record levels after a mass shooting that left one dead and 14 wounded. He urged Illinois Governor J.B. Pritzker and Chicago Mayor Brandon Johnson to invite federal intervention. Chicago had the lowest total of summer homicides since 1965, with 122 murders in June, July, and August. Cleanup efforts are still underway across Detroit's east side with a predominantly Black population. It's nearing a week since a tornado damaged homes, businesses, and uprooted trees across the city. City staff and volunteers have been going door to door in neighborhoods where buildings were damaged and large trees making some streets impassable. WDIV is reporting cleanup crews have been clearing debris and checking on residents who may need assistance. City staff are expected to continue going door to door in districts 4 and 5 throughout the week. They're tasked with assessing damage and identifying residents' needs. Across the country, young Black men are facing challenges in higher education with enrollment rates dropping at all types of institutions. HBCUs, which have historically been leaders in recruiting and retaining Black male students, are also experiencing a decline in enrollment. Detroit has only one historically Black college and university, which is Penn Sol Lewis College of Business and Design. Benedict College in South Carolina stands out for its high enrollment of Black men and its holistic approach to supporting them. Motown icon Stevie Wonder has announced fall tour dates. The Black singer and producer will celebrate the 50th anniversary of his iconic Songs in the Key of Life album. It's a limited tour in the U.S., including a stop in Chicago. According to the tour's website, the Chicago show will be the second stateside performance of the tour. The Windy City stop on the tour will take place at the United Center on Saturday, November 21st.
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29: 80% of Americans aged 55 or older are unaware of a leading cause of vision loss, age-related macular degeneration, or AMD. According to a survey conducted by Opinion Research Corporation, AMD occurs when the macula, the central portion of the retina needed for reading and color vision, becomes damaged. Only half of survey respondents could identify any one symptom of this serious progressive eye disease. And of those familiar with AMD, less than a third were aware that treatment options exist. Symptoms of the more serious form of the disease, known as wet AMD, include blurred vision, blind spots, difficulty seeing colors, and edges or lines appearing wavy. If any of these symptoms develop, an eye exam is crucial, and early diagnosis and treatment is essential to avoid severe vision loss. If there is a diagnosis of wet AMD, a retina specialist should be consulted to ensure the most appropriate care. And that's your Healthy Minute. I'm Mike Island on the Black Information Network.
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25: I'm Amber Payton with BIN News Now. Black South Carolina Senator Tim Scott is criticizing Democratic Texas Senate candidate James Tallarico.
26: James Tallarico claims there are six genders.
25: Speaking at the Republican midterm convention in Dallas, Scott targeted Tallarico as Republicans spotlighted key races and policy differences ahead of November. The Trump administration is accusing UC Berkeley School of discriminating against white and Asian applicants in favor of black applicants. The Justice and Education Department say the admissions practices violate federal civil rights laws. And the Maryland Supreme Court has ruled against Tanya Sweat in her effort to run for Prince George's County Executive. The County Elections Board said she failed to submit enough ballot signatures to qualify as an unaffiliated candidate, and the court upheld that decision. Sweat, who is black, reportedly plans to continue her campaign as a write-in candidate. Get BIN News Now on demand 24/7 on the iHeartRadio app.
1: I'm Vanessa Tyler on the Black Information Network, your home for black news first. Starting September 16th, black lawmakers will gather for the Congressional Black Caucus Foundation annual legislative conference. And this year, they are rooted, ready, and rising. That's the theme. And joining me is the president and CEO of the CBCF, Nicole Austin Hillary. Nicole, welcome back to the Black Information Network.
30: Thank you so much, Vanessa, for having me back on.
1: First, rooted, ready, rising. Dissect that theme and the work needed to be accomplished to make this year's conference a success.
30: As you know, Vanessa, we are continuing as a black community to face very difficult times. We are facing attacks around voting rights. We are facing attacks around the economy, around health disparities. And in this moment, we recognize that our power as conveners at the Congressional Black Caucus Foundation means that we have to get our communities focused on how we move forward. And we thought there's no better way to do that than in focusing on, one, remembering our history, that we are rooted in resilience and power. reminding ourselves, number two, that we are ready, for this moment, despite the difficulties. And that three, we will, because of our history, our resilience, our strategy, and our thoughtfulness, we will rise above, and not just above, beyond this moment to an even greater sense and place of greatness.
2: What's the mood? Is there high levels of enthusiasm, anger, anxiousness? What's the mood so far that you've been detecting?
30: And so people are excited, Vanessa, and they are willing and ready. Everyone wants to know, what are the marching orders? What are the directives? And what we're saying is, this is the place where you come for the marching orders. This is the place where you come for the directives.
2: Talk about the policy forums. What are some of the sessions planned?
30: Well, Vanessa, one area that is immediately coming to mind is the issue of voting rights. And we know we focus on voting rights every year. The issue of artificial intelligence is one that is keenly important to Black and Brown communities. There are going to be lots of discussions about how that technology will be used in our communities.
2: If listeners want to learn more, follow the sessions, may not be able to get to DC in a couple of weeks, what should they do?
30: They can go to our website, Vanessa, and that is cbcfinc.org. So cbcfinc.org. But we also want folks to know that there are daily free registrations available for daily participants, because we don't want there to be any prohibitions to anyone being around the table and being part of solving these problems.
2: Excellent. Nicole Austin Hillary, thank you for your leadership, and see you at the ALC.
30: We will see you there, Vanessa. And again, thank you so much for your support and for this opportunity. We appreciate you greatly.
2: The Black Information Network will have wall-to-wall coverage of the Congressional Black Caucus Annual Legislative Conference. I'm Vanessa Tyler on the Black Information Network, your home for Black News First.
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10: 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How was the weekend?
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12: I'm Amber Payton on your home for 24/7 news, the Black Information Network. Here's what's happening in your region right now. The Congressional Black Caucus Foundation is celebrating 40 years of its Congressional Fellows Program, which has helped prepare more than 8,000 Black leaders for careers in government, public policy, and advocacy. Fellows gain hands-on experience working in congressional offices and on Capitol Hill, with many alumni later serving in Congress, the White House, and leadership roles across the country. As first reported by the Washington Informer, former participants say the program has expanded opportunities and helped increase Black representation in spaces where policy decisions are made. Thousands of North Carolina residents who pay the full cost of their Obamacare health insurance could receive a $500 rebate next month. The White House announced the refunds will go to people who purchased coverage through healthcare.gov without federal premium assistance. Prosecutors are set to begin presenting evidence Friday in the murder trial of Carlos Johnson Jr., a Black man who was accused in the deaths of his daughter, Chloe Johnson, and her mother, Kira Johnson, even though their bodies have never been found. Virginia has secured several no-body murder convictions in recent years, including the cases of Cody Bixby, Shanita Yure Lewis, and Bellamy Gamboa.
13: When you have no body, it's hard for jurors to wrap their mind around the fact that this person is forever gone. You basically are taking a puzzle and you're putting it to together piece by piece.
12: Anton Bell, the Commonwealth's attorney in Hampton, who is black, tells Wavy News 10 those cases are among the most challenging to prosecute because jurors must rely on circumstantial evidence proving a victim is gone forever. As conversations about economic inequality, racism, and opportunity continue across the country, a Hampton Roads, Virginia summit is bringing together national and local voices to discuss solutions. The Sustaining Together Summit, a partnership between YWCA South Hampton Roads and Strategic Impact Agency Cousin, returns to Chesapeake next week. This year's theme, A More Perfect Union, challenges participants to consider how communities can address barriers that continue to impact economic mobility and quality of life. YWCA Southampton Roads Chief Impact and Operations Officer Leah Williams-Rumbley tells me bringing together different perspectives is critical as communities nationwide look for ways to create more equitable opportunities. Cousin founder and CEO Travis Young says the summit is designed to create dialogue across sectors and inspire action on some of the region's most pressing issues.
0: The whole reason why we designed the summit was around two tracks. So we have the foundation track. It's really geared for folks who want to have a deeper understanding around sort of the historical inequities that existed in this country. And then the forward track, right? So you may have already been in this work. You're already committed to doing sort of action-oriented justice causes. And so you need to sort of think about other skill sets that you want to build, right? And so you can then learn a new skill and actually go off into the community to practice that. And so our big hope really is for folks to sort of leave feeling empowered.
12: Among the featured speakers are Hampton Roads native and New York Times columnist Jamel Bowie and YWCA USA CEO Margaret Mitchell. The summit takes place September 17th at the Chesapeake Conference Center. I'm Amber Payton on your home for Black News First, the Black Information Network.
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0: $2.15, the highest price ever recorded for this point in the summer travel season.
1: And insight you want.
2: I'm Mike Island with BIN News this hour. Canada's recent tariffs on billions of dollars in American goods are having its impact, escalating the trade fight with the United States. The tariffs range from 15 to 50%, covering some $27 billion in U.S. imports. The target products include dairy, appliances, electronics, and paper products. Steel and farm equipment are also among the products on the list. Canada says it's in response to the 50% tariffs imposed by President Trump on Canadian goods. The move comes as tensions between the president and Canadian Prime Minister Mark Carney continue to rise, with trade talks stalled. Meanwhile, on top of the tariff fight, gas prices remain high. Alabama resident Ariel Harris says oil companies need to do something about it.
3: They need to lower them. I mean, it's already bad enough that rent and groceries and everything is already unmanageable, let alone the transportation it takes to get there.
2: She also says the high price of gas makes it even harder to make ends meet with everything else being so high, citing daily needs such as food.
3: Everything's rising. You can barely afford to feed your family or afford to go to work to feed the family. And that's even expensive on its own. School is even expensive. To even try to better yourself, it's just almost impossible when you're doing it on your own.
2: Harris says high gasoline prices are the main extra burden on top of the skyrocketing cost of living. Even though schools are back in session across the country, teen takeovers at public events are still happening in many cities. Teens organize the gatherings via social media, and they have impacted cities like Chicago, Atlanta, Washington, D.C., and Philadelphia. Stricter curfews and target zones reportedly worked well in some places over the summer months. However, in Philadelphia, several teens were arrested recently after causing chaos at public events in the city. According to WCAU, hundreds of teenagers caused chaos, leading to multiple arrests and citations, police say. A fight had broken out at a recent downtown event, resulting in punches being thrown. WCAU says a physical fight between a female officer and a young woman ended up with the officer injured with blood on her face. NBC 10 reports that police had increased their patrols in the area because of a similar incident the day before this most recent chaos. This witness tells NBC 10 that he sees ways to deter this type of violence among teens.
4: If kids have something to do, something to work towards, and some, even if it's just like sport, education, school, and having the opportunity to go and push themselves to do something and go achieve what they can, I think that gives outlets, and like it'll just naturally prevent things like this from happening.
2: Earlier curfews in Washington, D.C. and Charlotte, North Carolina have been introduced or considered. Like in many large cities, Charlotte has considered a 9 p.m. curfew for anyone under 18 to limit large gatherings. Some cities have warned that parents will face civil or criminal charges if they fail to supervise their children who participate in teen gatherings that result in vandalism or violence, NBC 10 says. We have more on these stories and national, international, state, and local news that impact the Black community. 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
5: Here's what's trending this hour. President Trump is denying reports that the Iranian forces damaged U.S. warplanes in a raid on an airbase in Jordan. This comes after CBS News said Iranian strikes damaged multiple American military aircraft overnight Tuesday into Wednesday. Former President George W. Bush is reflecting on the September 11th attacks. And clean drinking water is not a constitutional right. That's what a federal court in Mississippi has ruled. I'm Amber Payton, and that's what's trending.
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6: Seahawks took down the Patriots to open the NFL regular season in the Super Bowl 60 rematch. Week one will include a trip to Australia and more than a dozen games Sunday, including an NFC East showdown between the Cowboys and the Giants. Coco Gauff is advancing to the U.S. Open semifinals after surviving two match points against Mira Andreeva. Gauff rallied from her first set loss to defeat Andreeva in Wednesday's quarterfinal. In the men's bracket, Ben Shelton eliminated Carlos Alcaraz to advance to the semifinals Friday. The Los Angeles Lakers will honor another of their iconic head coaches with a statue. Bill Jackson, who guided the Lake Show to five NBA championships, will be immortalized outside Crypto.com Arena next year in April. The 80-year-old Jackson coached the Lakers for 11 years. The Hall of Famer will join longtime coach Pat Riley and eight other Lakers legends, including Kobe Bryant, with statues. And reigning NBA Finals MVP Jalen Brunson will open the new season of Saturday Night Live. NBC tapped the 30-year-old New York Knicks guard to host September 26th. With the latest in sports, I'm Misty Jordan on the Black Information Network, your home for Black News First.
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0: is not true, and he'll prove it. Uninhabitable living conditions. That's how a Georgia medical examiner described the Clayton County Jail after ruling an inmate living there died from sepsis. Atlanta News First reports officials say 57-year-old Scott Worthy died from sepsis caused by medical neglect and uninhabitable living conditions at the jail. They ruled his death a homicide. Officials determined that failures to timely identify and respond to Worthy's severe physical deterioration led to a fatal infection and death. And whether abortion-inducing drugs should be shipped into Louisiana in violation of the state's abortion ban is taking center stage in that state. The 5th U.S. Circuit Court of Appeals is hearing Louisiana Attorney General Liz Merle's lawsuit against the FDA and major drug companies. Merle says the drugs should be prescribed and dispensed in person only. The three-judge panel of the appeals court hasn't said when it will rule on the case, which Merle says will likely end up before the U.S. Supreme Court. And finally, Georgia's Bryan County Sheriff is announcing new restrictions on flock cameras. Sheriff Mark Crow announced the news in an open letter saying his office is tightening rules on who can access the system. Crow says access has been cut from 79 users to only 16. The users given access will be required to complete special training. Crow added in the letter that the cameras have helped authorities solve cases, locate murder suspects, and find missing children and adults. I'm Esther Dillard on your home for Black News First, the Black Information Network.
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7: Rapper Young Miami is defending her parenting choices after criticism over bringing her daughter and nephew on stage during a recent performance. After her September 5th set at Fall Fest, her daughter Summer Miami and nephew Rilo joined her on stage where they tossed cash and danced to her song, Spend It. After some questioned the appropriateness of the moment, Young Miami responded in the comments on the Shade Room saying she participated in dance contests as a child. She ended her response by telling critics, "Y'all go cook." Elsewhere in entertainment news, Tyler Perry is bringing back one of his most popular franchises. Why Did I Get Married Again is now streaming on Netflix, reuniting much of the original cast, including Jill Scott, Tasha Smith, Michael J. White, and Perry. The new film centers on the next generation as Angela and Marcus's daughter prepares to get married, bringing old friends and old relationship drama back together. Taraji P. Henson also joins the cast in a new role, but Janet Jackson's character, Dr. Patricia Agnew, in the first two films is missing. Perry says her Las Vegas residency made it difficult to work out her schedule. With the latest in entertainment, I'm Morgan Wood on the Black Information Network.
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4: Eswick on your home for 24/7 news, the Black Information Network. Here's what's happening right now. According to a sports legal expert, the SEC-LSU battle isn't over yet. And that's because the two black men who were set to play for the school may want their day in court. The big news today was that officials with the Southeastern Conference are no longer looking to boot LSU from the SEC. It came after the Tigers announced they put two student athletes on this year's roster instead. Here's Gabe Fieldman, who's a Tulane University sports law expert via Fox 8.
5: It's not really over yet just because LSU has opted not to roster them. The players might still want to seek some recourse in the courts.
6: Right, we had the fewest amount of homicides since 1965, and this summer we've been able to sustain the fewest amount of homicides since 1965.
4: Well, Black Chicago Mayor Brandon Johnson says summer stats show homicides are down. He says it's the lowest number of homicides since 1965. Police officials confirmed to NBC News 122 murders took place between June and August, compared to 129 during the same time period last year. So who gets the credit? Mayor Johnson says it's the community violence interrupters. Well, staying in Chicago, where city officials say Weiss Memorial Hospital has lost its license. It's because it didn't make the required state improvements. The facility is currently closed, but there have been community efforts to reopen it, according to ABC News. The community that the hospital serves was predominantly black and white, and that means patients will have to take longer trips to find another emergency department. The Chicago Bulls plan to honor late Bulls broadcaster Stacey King, who was a black man. The team says they will wear a band on their uniforms with the name King and a microphone icon on it. Yahoo Sports says King died at his Illinois home from hypertensive cardiovascular disease, which has to do with high blood pressure. Stacey King was 59 years old. For more on these stories, plus international, national, state, and local news impacting the black community, listen to the Black Information Network on the iHeartRadio app or log on to BINnews.com. 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Now here's your Washington Roundup.
7: Now our Washington Roundup. President Trump says he would consider pardoning Michael Cohen. He told reporters he was disappointed in how the legal system treated his former fixer when he testified in Trump's 2024 New York hush money trial, saying they forced him to say things he didn't want to say and that he didn't believe. Cohen has not recanted his testimony, but has said he felt pressured by prosecutors to testify against the president. And now this. President Trump doesn't expect gas prices to come back down before the midterm elections. Trump told reporters at Joint Base Andrews that oil prices will tumble and he expects gas will be below $2 a gallon right after the midterms.
8: Right after the election, oil prices are going to be tumbling downward. We'll get them below $2 a gallon.
7: He also said he expects the Iran war to be over after the elections. And that's your Washington Roundup. I'm Mike Moore on your home for 24/7 News, the Black Information Network.
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10: 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How was the weekend?
11: 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Battled gods, stopped an international cartel threat, then spent Sunday fighting supervillains. 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
13: What if you opened your mailbox and found an unexpected check for $5,000? Well, President Donald Trump used the first night of the Republican National Convention in Dallas, Texas, to tell Americans that's what he will deliver. But there is a contingency. The $5,000 payment to American adults will only come after the

0: how the Trump dividend or a plan like it would work. Budget experts say the proposal could cost well over $1 trillion. And a big question is, where would that money come from? The Trump dividend would also likely require approval from Congress. Vice President J.D. Vance later suggested the payments might be funded through tariff revenue and potentially given to lower-income Americans. The final contingency is that the money can only be spent in the United States. Money news at 24 and 54 minutes past each hour. I'm Nicole Deal on your home for Black News First, the Black Information Network.
1: I'm Amber Payton with BIN News Now. Black Chicago Mayor Brandon Johnson is highlighting a drop in violent crime this summer.
2: And this summer, we've been able to sustain the fewest amount of homicides since 1965.
1: Police recorded 122 murders between June and August, down from 129 during the same period last year. Johnson credits community violence interrupters and their work with police for helping reduce homicides. Jackson, Mississippi police are investigating the death of a Black woman, 29-year-old Tasia Fortune, as a homicide. Fortune was found hanging from a tree behind a vacant home last month. Police have identified a person of interest, but no charges have been filed as investigators await autopsy results. And Fisk University in Tennessee is receiving a $4 million federal grant to expand its Justice Propulsion Lab. The HBCU is the only historically Black college or university receiving this funding for civil discourse. Get BIN News Now on demand 24/7 on the iHeartRadio app.
3: I'm Mike Stevens on your home for Black News First, the Black Information Network. For those who don't remember or never even knew, on the 25th anniversary of the 9/11 attacks, the word came to President George W. Bush about what was going on while he was visiting kids at a mostly Black elementary school class in Sarasota, Florida. We're going to hear from one of those students and their Black teacher in a moment. First, here's what President Bush said recently as he reflected on an aide whispering to him about what was going on.
4: I didn't have much time to process that. But it was pretty clear to me that if we were under attack, then my job was to defend the child that was reading to me and her family and her country. And so it was a moment of clarity.
3: You heard him there speaking at his presidential library in Dallas ahead of the 25th anniversary of the attacks. The class of second grade students and their teacher did not know what was going on at the moment. So African-American teacher Sandra K. Daniels explains to Black Today Show host Craig Melvin what she was thinking at that moment.
5: Well, I knew something was wrong because that was not supposed to happen. And the mood went from we're having a great time, he's emotionally involved with the classroom, to him leaving us spiritually, mentally, and physically. He left the room. And I knew I had to continue teaching because I had my 16 students in front of me. I had the classroom full of cameras, and the president was there. But he left me, and I didn't know why.
3: Well, one of the kids in that class, all grown up now, is Dynasty Brown, who is now an entrepreneur.
6: The energy just shifted in the room. So we knew something was wrong. And as a kid, you're very curious. So I'm keep looking up. I'm peeking because his face is completely different now. So the energy definitely shifted, but we didn't know exactly what was going on.
3: Well, with that infamous day etched in their memory, Ms. Daniels says she still keeps up with the kids as they've all moved on with their lives.
5: The other students in my classroom are doing well. They all went on their different paths and different journeys. I am in constant contact with them all the time. And even if time and years have separated or we haven't seen each other for a moment, the moment we do connect, it was like we never lost a beat. There is no time difference in us. Some have gone on to become entrepreneurs. Some are now in the armed forces. Some have their own businesses. Some are engineers. And I can go on and on. And then there were some that had hiccups on the road. But that's life. And we recover from hiccups. And I encourage them to get up and move forward.
3: Keep listening to the BIN as we share various observations about 9/11 from a Black perspective. 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
9: Next. Hey, Alfie, what can I get for you?
10: Hey, Nora, just a nice latte, please. How was your weekend?
9: Not bad, thanks. Mainly working here. You?
10: Me? Well, I was battling gods in the afterlife realm, and after lunch, I fought mercenaries. Ooh, could I get oat milk with that latte, please?
9: Yeah, of course.
10: 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Ooh, and I'll grab an almond croissant, too.
9: Wait, what? 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
14: I'm Kevin Brown on your home for 24/7 News, the Black Information Network. And here's what's happening right now. Four Everett police officers in Washington State were injured by a driver of a stolen semi who crashed into their patrol cars. Correspondent Brad Ford reports.
15: The semi was stolen from a Safeway. Snohomish County deputies saw it drive onto southbound I-5 and they followed it to the Silver Lake area where it left the freeway. The driver started ramming patrol cars. The driver, a man in his 30s, was taken into custody. Four Everett police officers were hospitalized with minor injuries. I'm Brad Ford.
14: A woman in the San Francisco Bay Area has been charged in connection with the deadly stabbing of a person she knew following a suspicious circumstance report at a home where an unresponsive woman was found and pronounced dead. The victim and suspect were identified as known to each other, and the suspect, Anila Baby, was arrested the same day after a separate incident where a pedestrian was struck by a vehicle. Baby was charged with murder in both cases, and the motive and circumstances of the stabbing are still under investigation. A 15-year-old boy is accused of gunning down a Hyde Park Academy student and wounding a teenage girl on Chicago's South Side. The shooting happened on April 15th near 63rd and South Stony Island. The defendant's been charged with 6 felony counts of murder, attempted murder, and aggravated unlawful possession of a weapon. The teen who was killed has been identified as Eric Billups. The alleged shooter is scheduled to appear in juvenile court. The after-school program at West Seattle Elementary is starting 2 weeks earlier this year with exciting project-based learning activities planned. The program aims to engage students in building models of Antarctic research stations and hosting an arcade showcase. The community's support has helped expand snack offerings for students, ensuring that no student goes hungry during the program. Donations of snacks or monetary contributions are welcome to support the program and provide nutritious snacks for the students throughout the year. The newly formed Northern Illinois Transit Authority is welcoming its first leader. Former Chicago Aviation Chief Jamie Reed will serve as the interim head of NITA, which is the state's new governing body for public transit. She oversaw O'Hare and Midway airports under 3 Chicago mayors before retiring last year. Reed will be responsible for guiding the Chicago area's mass transit systems that include CTA, Metra, and PACE. She took on the new post after a 19-1 vote today during the oversight agency's first meeting. Reed did agree that she pledged not to seek the permanent appointment unless the NITA board agreed to it. And finally, from Northern California, Berkeley Elementary and Middle Schools will ban YouTube on school-issued Chromebooks to address concerns about excessive screen time and harmful online content. Parents are pushing for more restrictions on cell phones and AI use, citing the negative impacts of screens on kids. The district is cautious about implementing changes, considering evidence-based decisions and community feedback. While some students appreciate the convenience of phones for assignments and communication, others acknowledge the distractions they pose. The district aims to strike a balance between leveraging technology for learning and preventing its misuse, with the new policy set to take effect in October. I'm Kevin Brown on your home for Black News First, the Black Information Network.
10: Morning. How was the weekend?
16: Great. Battled gods, stopped an international cartel threat, then spent Sunday fighting supervillains.
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9: It happens on PS5.
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24: 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Danielle Smith served 24 years in prison.
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26: Welcome to the great state of Texas, where voter suppression is always on the menu, and Tarrant County is always willing to serve up a big helping.
23: And the Black Information Network is bringing you the stories that matter.
14: BIN News this hour. I'm Doug Davis. Former House Speaker Nancy Pelosi says Democrats are unified behind Minority Speaker Hakeem Jeffries as a party preps for its midterm pitch. In a CNN interview, she says Brother Hakeem has emphasized their broad everyday American agenda and expressed her confidence in Jeffries' leadership.
27: It's going to be very refreshing because it's not just about the issues. It's about the values. It's about transparency. It's about bipartisanship. It's about bringing our people together. Those are not issues, they're values, and that's what Hakeem and the House Democrats are about.
14: Democrats are pushing affordability and accountability to voters. Polling shows most 2026 battleground states want both relief on housing, health care, child care, groceries, gas and utilities, as well as action against corruption.
27: People do see how corruption affects them in their daily lives, but he will have his agenda when he goes forward into January, and we will win.
14: Jeffries has outlined pillars like repealing Medicaid cuts made by Republicans, restoring Obamacare, rolling back Trump-era tariffs, and ending the war in Iran. Meanwhile, the Trump administration is proposing a major overhaul of the 2030 census. He wants to eliminate race, ethnicity, and sexual orientation while trying to exclude non-citizens without green cards from the count. Officials call it colorblind. Civil rights groups warn that the plan would undercut black communities, redraw political power, and cut billions in federal funding tied to population data. On MS Now, cultural critic and noted author African-American Charles Blow laid it down and said lives can live when the data dies.
28: With the census, they want to cut back on data that would be collected on race and ethnicity at a time when white people are shrinking and people of other races are increasing. So if you don't know the numbers, then it's not happening to the same degree. So that is what is really corrosive here.
14: If approved, the change would be devastating to black communities. Without data on race, it's harder to prove disparities in health, education, housing, and lending, and harder to get resources where they're needed.
0: The administration is taking public comments through October 13th of this year. And finally, the black unemployment rate fell to 6% in August, the lowest of the year, down from 6.3% in July and a spring high of 7.3%. The national rate held steady at 4.1% with 162,000 jobs added. Most of the gains came from leisure and hospitality, education, healthcare, and construction. But the racial gap still persists. Black joblessness is significantly higher than the 3.7% rate for white workers. Black men's unemployment dropped from 8.1% in January to 6.2% in August, while black women's rate fluctuated, settling at 5.9% in August. 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I'm Doug Davis. The Black Information Network means Black News First.
1: Here's what's trending this hour. Thousands of police officers, counterterrorism units, and heavily armed NYPD teams will be deployed in Manhattan for Friday's 25th anniversary of 9/11. A federal court is rejecting President Trump's bid to impose restrictions on mail-in voting before November's midterm elections. And a multi-state outbreak of salmonella linked to recalled broccoli sprouts is being looked into by the FDA. The CDC and state partners found 22 cases of the disease in four states. I'm Amber Payton, and that's what's trending.
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2: 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National HBCU Week is also an opportunity to focus on the challenges facing these institutions. 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
3: 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How was the weekend?
16: 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Battled gods, stopped an international cartel threat, then spent Sunday fighting supervillains.
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6: I never seem to understand why we continue to have this utterly ridiculous debate about the N-word and who can say it and who doesn't. So this thing got revived again when Fat Joe went on the Joe Budden podcast and said he was the blackest N-word. People know he grew up in black neighborhood in New York City, grew up in hip hop. And so he can say the N-word. He said his dad is Afro-Cuban. And then Mark Lamont Hill said, no, you can't say the N-word if you're not black. And all these folks have been going back and forth. And I don't understand this stupid conversation. Why do we continue to debate the N-word? How about we not use it? How about if you say versus what's up my N-word, you can say my brother. What's up King? What's up homie? If you want to criticize somebody, call them a simple Simon, call them a fool, call them an idiot. Do we have to use the N-word? Why do we walk around talking about, oh, we have reclaimed this word. It's a word I'm paying homage and it's a term of endearment. No, it's not. I don't want anyone using the word to me, referring to me in that way, greeting me in that way. If you use the N-word to me on my social media, I'm going to block you because I find it despicable. And then these people who say, oh my God, I just can't stop saying it. No, that's intellectually lazy. It's lazy. You stop yourself from cursing in certain places. You do. Those are actions that we actually take. Listen, I probably said the N-word up until I was 24, 25. I'm now 57. I actually stopped. Yep, it doesn't even come into my consciousness. So can we please stop making excuses? Enough is enough. How about no one say the N-word? Then we'll be good. I'm Roland Martin of the Black Information Network.
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2: And on your home for 24/7 news, the Black Information Network. As the nation marks the 25th anniversary of 9/11, we're also remembering the Black first responders who answered the call that day. During a recent event in Dallas, former President George W. Bush sat down for an interview with his former Secretary of State, Condoleezza Rice, to reflect on the moment when he heard the news that the U.S. was under attack.
4: Andy Carr whispered in my ear, second plane, said, I knew the first plane hit the tower like you. I thought it was an accident. And second plane has hit a tower, and America is now under attack. I didn't have much time to process that, but it was pretty clear to me that if we were under attack, then my job was to defend the child that was reading to me and her family and her country. And so it was a moment of clarity.
2: 25 years ago, the Pentagon was attacked in Arlington, Virginia, bringing the tragedy directly to the D.C. region. Arlington County firefighters led the initial response, while D.C. Fire and EMS sent more than 40 units to the Pentagon to provide mutual aid. Black firefighters, paramedics, and other emergency personnel were among those who responded, putting their lives on the line alongside their colleagues. And for many first responders, the effects of that day continued long after the smoke cleared, with thousands later developing illnesses linked to their exposure. 25 years later, their service remains part of the region's 9/11 legacy. Former Secretary of State Condoleezza Rice also made history under the George W. Bush administration as the first black woman to become Secretary of State. She is the second black person to hold the role behind Colin Powell. Meanwhile, the number of people filing for unemployment for the first time is increasing in Washington, D.C. The U.S. Department of Labor says there were more than 600 initial unemployment claims in the district for the week ending September 5th, a slight increase from the week before. Nationally, initial claims actually decreased during that same period, falling to 206,000. The numbers are particularly significant for black workers in the district. The black unemployment rate reached 10.1% in the first quarter of this year, one of the highest rates in the country. And in 2023, black residents accounted for 2/3 of all unemployed district residents. And a Northern Virginia congressman is introducing a package of bills aimed at regulating data center development. Democratic Congressman Suhas Subramaniam announced his national data center plan this week, which includes four bills addressing data center siting, energy costs, environmental impacts, and national security. The proposals would require data centers to cover the cost of the energy and infrastructure they use and measure their water and energy consumption. Subramaniam also says the concentration of data centers in Northern Virginia could create a national security risk, arguing the region could become a target if an adversary attacks critical infrastructure. I'm Morgan Wood on the Black Information Network, your home for Black news first.
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25: 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The tech giant's new CEO, John Ternus, unveiled the iPhone Duo during a recent Surprise and Shine event.
10: It opens to a massive 7.6-inch Super Retina XDR display that is 50% larger than iPhone 18 Pro Max and a whopping 80% larger than iPhone 18 Pro.
25: The iPhone Duo will set you back about $2,000. It is the most expensive iPhone Apple has ever released. You can start pre-ordering the phone on October 16th. Apple also debuted the iPhone Pro and the Pro Max, which will both roll out on September 18th. Whether you are willing to spend $2,000 on a foldable phone is for you to decide, but Apple is hoping the new design will attract more buyers. 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
11: On your home for 24/7 news, the Black Information Network. City figures show that Chicago is coming off a violent Labor Day weekend. Cops say 38 people were shot and 8 of them were killed from Friday through Tuesday morning. Black Mayor Brandon Johnson responded to President Trump's Truth Social post directed at both he and Governor J.B. Pritzker.
12: When you have a president who is literally defunding the operations that can actually assist us in creating safer communities, it's difficult to take anything that he says seriously.
11: President Trump wrote that Chicago violence is unchecked and at record levels after a mass shooting that left one dead and 14 wounded. He urged Illinois Governor J.B. Pritzker and Chicago Mayor Brandon Johnson to invite federal intervention. Chicago had the lowest total of summer homicides since 1965, with 122 murders in June, July, and August. Cleanup efforts are still underway across Detroit's east side with a predominantly black population. It's nearing a week since a tornado damaged homes, businesses, and uprooted trees across the city. City staff and volunteers have been going door to door in neighborhoods where buildings were damaged and large trees making some streets impassable. WDIV is reporting cleanup crews have been clearing debris and checking on residents who may need assistance. City staff are expected to continue going door to door in districts 4 and 5 throughout the week. They're tasked with assessing damage and identifying residents' needs. Across the country, young black men are facing challenges in higher education with enrollment rates dropping at all types of institutions. HBCUs, which have historically been leaders in recruiting and retaining black male students, are also experiencing a decline in enrollment. Detroit has only one historically black college and university, which is Penn Sol Lewis College of Business and Design. Benedict College in South Carolina stands out for its high enrollment of black men and its holistic approach to supporting them. Motown icon Stevie Wonder has announced fall tour dates. The black singer and producer will celebrate the 50th anniversary of his iconic Songs in the Key of Life album. It's a limited tour in the U.S., including a stop in Chicago. According to the tour's website, the Chicago show will be the second stateside performance of the tour. The Windy City stop on the tour will take place at the United Center on Saturday, November 21st.
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15: 80% of Americans aged 55 or older are unaware of a leading cause of vision loss, age-related macular degeneration, or AMD, according to a survey conducted by Opinion Research Corporation. AMD occurs when the macula, the central portion portion of the retina needed for reading and color vision becomes damaged. Only half of survey respondents could identify any one symptom of this serious progressive eye disease. And of those familiar with AMD, less than a third were aware that treatment options exist. Symptoms of the more serious form of the disease, known as wet AMD, include blurred vision, blind spots, difficulty seeing colors, and edges or lines appearing wavy. If any of these symptoms develop, an eye exam is crucial, and early diagnosis and treatment is essential to avoid severe vision loss. If there is a diagnosis of wet AMD, a retina specialist should be consulted to ensure the most appropriate care. And that's your Healthy Minute. I'm Mike Eiland on the Black Information Network.
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3: 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How was the weekend?
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1: I'm Amber Payton with BIN News Now. Black South Carolina Senator Tim Scott is criticizing Democratic Texas Senate candidate James Tallarico.
27: James Tallarico claims there are six genders.
1: Speaking at the Republican midterm convention in Dallas, Scott targeted Tallarico as Republicans spotlighted key races and policy differences ahead of November. The Trump administration is accusing UC Berkeley School of discriminating against white and Asian applicants in favor of black applicants. The Justice and Education Department say the admissions practices violate federal civil rights laws. And the Maryland Supreme Court has ruled against Tanya Sweat in her effort to run for Prince George's County executive. The County Elections Board said she failed to submit enough ballot signatures to qualify as an unaffiliated candidate, and the court upheld that decision. Sweat, who is black, reportedly plans to continue her campaign as a write-in candidate. Get BIN News Now on demand 24/7 on the iHeartRadio app.
2: I'm Vanessa Tyler on the Black Information Network, your home for black news first. Starting September 16th, black lawmakers will gather for the Congressional Black Caucus Foundation annual legislative conference. And this year, they are rooted, ready, and rising. That's the theme. And joining me is the president and CEO of the CBCF, Nicole Austin Hillary. Nicole, welcome back to the Black Information Network.
28: Thank you so much, Vanessa, for having me back on.
2: First, rooted, ready, rising. Dissect that theme and the work needed to be accomplished to make this year's conference a success.
28: As you know, Vanessa, we are continuing as a Black community to face very difficult times. We are facing attacks around voting rights. We are facing attacks around the economy, around health disparities. And in this moment, we recognize that our power as conveners at the Congressional Black Caucus Foundation means that we have to get our communities focused on how we move forward. And we thought there's no better way to do that than in focusing on, one, remembering our history, that we are rooted in resilience and power. reminding ourselves, number two, that we are ready, for this moment, despite the difficulties. And that three, we will, because of our history, our resilience, our strategy, and our thoughtfulness, we will rise above, and not just above, beyond this moment to an even greater sense and place of greatness.
4: What's the mood? Is there high levels of enthusiasm, anger, anxiousness? What's the mood so far that you've been detecting?
28: And so people are excited, Vanessa, and they are willing and ready. Everyone wants to know, what are the marching orders? What are the directives? And what we're saying is, this is the place where you come for the marching orders. This is the place where you come for the directives.
4: Talk about the policy forums. What are some of the sessions planned?
28: Well, Vanessa, one area that is immediately coming to mind is the issue of voting rights. And we know we focus on voting rights every year. The issue of artificial intelligence is one that is keenly important to Black and Brown communities. There are going to be lots of discussions about how that technology will be used in our communities.
4: If listeners want to learn more, follow the sessions, may not be able to get to D.C. In a couple of weeks, what should they do?
28: They can go to our website, Vanessa, and that is cbcfinc.org. So cbcfinc.org. But we also want folks to know that there are daily free registrations available for daily participants, because we don't want there to be any prohibitions to anyone being around the table and being part of solving these problems.
4: Excellent. Nicole Austin Hillary, thank you for your leadership, and see you at the ALC.
28: We will see you there, Vanessa. And again, thank you so much for your support and for this opportunity. We appreciate you greatly.
4: The Black Information Network will have wall-to-wall coverage of the Congressional Black Caucus Annual Legislative Conference. I'm Vanessa Tyler on the Black Information Network, your home for Black News First.
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1: I'm Amber Payton on your home for 24/7 News, the Black Information Network. Here's what's happening in your region right now. The Congressional Black Caucus Foundation is celebrating 40 years of its Congressional Fellows Program, which has helped prepare more than 8,000 Black leaders for careers in government, public policy, and advocacy. Fellows gained hands-on experience working in congressional offices and on Capitol Hill, with many alumni later serving in Congress, the White House, and leadership roles across the country. As first reported by the Washington Informer, former participants say the program has expanded opportunities and helped increase Black representation in spaces where policy decisions are made. Thousands of North Carolina residents who pay the full cost of their Obamacare health insurance could receive a $500 rebate next month. The White House announced the refunds will go to people who purchased coverage through healthcare.gov without federal premium assistance. Prosecutors are set to begin presenting evidence Friday in the murder trial of Carlos Johnson Jr., a Black man who was accused in the deaths of his daughter, Chloe Johnson, and her mother, Kier Johnson, even though their bodies have never been found. Virginia has secured several no-body murder convictions in recent years, including the cases of Cody Bixby, Shanita Yer Lewis, and Bellamy Gamboa.
14: When you have no body, it's hard for jurors to wrap their mind around the fact that this person is forever gone. You basically are taking a puzzle and you're putting it to together piece by piece.
1: Anton Bell, the Commonwealth's attorney in Hampton, who is Black, tells Wavy News 10 those cases are among the most challenging to prosecute because jurors must rely on circumstantial evidence proving a victim is gone forever. As conversations about economic inequality, racism, and opportunity continue across the country, a Hampton Roads, Virginia summit is bringing together national and local voices to discuss solutions. The Sustaining Together Summit, a partnership between YWCA Southampton Roads and Strategic Impact Agency Cousin, returns to Chesapeake next week. This year's theme, A More Perfect Union, challenges participants to consider how communities can address barriers that continue to impact economic mobility and quality of life. YWCA Southampton Roads Chief Impact and Operations Officer Leah Williams-Rumbly tells me bringing together different perspectives is critical as communities nationwide look for ways to create more equitable opportunities. Cousin founder and CEO Travis Young says the summit is designed to create dialogue across sectors and inspire action on some of the region's most pressing issues.
7: The whole reason why we designed the summit was around two tracks. So we have the foundation track. It's really geared for folks who want to have a deeper understanding around sort of the historical inequities that existed in this country. And then the forward track, right? So you may have already been in this work. You're already committed to doing sort of action-oriented justice causes. And so you need to sort of think about other skill sets that you want to build, right? And so you can then learn a new skill and actually go off into the community to practice that. And so our big hope really is for folks to sort of leave feeling empowered.
1: Among the featured speakers are Hampton Roads native and New York Times columnist Jamel Bowie and YWCA USA CEO Margaret Mitchell. The summit takes place September 17th at the Chesapeake Conference Center. I'm Amber Payton on your home for Black News First, the Black Information Network.
5: Next. Hey, Alfie, what can I get for you?
6: Hey, Nora, just a nice latte, please. How was your weekend?
5: 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Mainly working here. You?
6: Me? Well, I was battling gods in the afterlife realm, and after lunch, I fought mercenaries! Ooh, could I get oat milk with that latte, please?
5: Yeah, of course.
6: And then Sunday was mostly fighting supervillains! 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Ooh, and I'll grab an almond croissant, too.
5: Wait, what? 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
26: Louisiana shrimpers are calling on President Trump for help, saying a flood of imported shrimp is putting them out of business.
23: That matters to you.
29: I'm Mike Island with BIN News this hour.
0: Canada's recent tariffs on billions of dollars in American goods are having its impact, escalating the trade fight with the United States. The tariffs range from 15 to 50%, covering some $27 billion in U.S. imports. The target products include dairy, appliances, electronics, and paper products. Steel and farm equipment are also among the products on the list. Canada says it's in response to the 50% tariffs imposed by President Trump on Canadian goods. The move comes as tensions between the president and Canadian Prime Minister Mark Carney continue to rise, with trade talks stalled. Meanwhile, on top of the tariff fight, gas prices remain high. Alabama resident Ariel Harris says oil companies need to do something about it.
2: They need to lower them. I mean, it's already bad enough that rent and groceries and everything is already unmanageable, let alone the transportation it takes to get there.
0: She also says the high price of gas makes it even harder to make ends meet with everything else being so high, citing daily needs such as food.
2: Everything's rising. You can barely afford to feed your family or afford to go to work to feed the family. And that's even expensive on its own. School is even expensive. To even try to better yourself, it's just almost impossible when you're doing it on your own.
0: Harris says high gasoline prices are the main extra burden on top of the skyrocketing cost of living. Even though schools are back in session across the country, teen takeovers at public events are still happening in many cities. Teens organize the gatherings via social media, and they have impacted cities like Chicago, Atlanta, Washington, D.C., and Philadelphia. Stricter curfews and target zones reportedly worked well in some places over the summer months. However, in Philadelphia, several teens were arrested recently after causing chaos at public events in the city. According to WCAU, hundreds of teenagers caused chaos, leading to multiple arrests and citations, police say. A fight had broken out at a recent downtown event, resulting in punches being thrown. WCAU says a physical fight between a female officer and a young woman ended up with the officer injured with blood on her face. NBC 10 reports that police had increased their patrols in the area because of a similar incident the day before this most recent chaos. This witness tells NBC 10 that he sees ways to deter this type of violence among teens.
3: If kids have something to do, something to work towards, and some, even if it's just like sport, education, school, and having the opportunity to go and push themselves to do something and go achieve what they can, I think that gives outlets, and like it'll just naturally prevent things like this from happening.
0: Earlier curfews in Washington, D.C. and Charlotte, North Carolina have been introduced or considered. Like in many large cities, Charlotte has considered a 9 p.m. curfew for anyone under 18 to limit large gatherings. Some cities have warned that parents will face civil or criminal charges if they fail to supervise their children who participate in teen gatherings that result in vandalism or violence, NBC 10 says. We have more on these stories and national, international, state, and local news that impact the Black community. 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
1: Here's what's trending this hour. President Trump is denying reports that the Iranian forces damaged U.S. warplanes in a raid on an airbase in Jordan. This comes after CBS News said Iranian strikes damaged multiple American military aircraft overnight Tuesday into Wednesday. Former President George W. Bush is reflecting on the September 11th attacks. And clean drinking water is not a constitutional right. That's what a federal court in Mississippi has ruled. I'm Amber Payton, and that's what's trending.
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13: Seahawks took down the Patriots to open the NFL regular season in the Super Bowl 60 rematch. Week one will include a trip to Australia and more than a dozen games Sunday, including an NFC East showdown between the Cowboys and the Giants. Coco Gauff is advancing to the U.S. Open semifinals after surviving two match points against Mira Andreeva. Gauff rallied from her first set loss to defeat Andreeva in Wednesday's quarterfinal. In the men's bracket, Ben Shelton eliminated Carlos Alcaraz to advance to the semifinals Friday. The Los Angeles Lakers will honor another of their iconic head coaches with a statue. Phil Jackson, who guided the Lake Show to five NBA championships, will be immortalized outside Crypto.com Arena next year in April. The 80-year-old Jackson coached the Lakers for 11 years. The Hall of Famer will join longtime coach Pat Riley and eight other Lakers legends, including Kobe Bryant, with statues. And reigning NBA Finals MVP Jalen Brunson will open the new season of Saturday Night Live. NBC tapped the 30-year-old New York Knicks guard to host September 26th. with the latest in sports. I'm Misty Jordan on the Black Information Network, your home for Black News First.
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0: a multi-use trail network connecting the community.
1: That is jobs, places of faith, grocery stores, anything that gives you joy and happiness. We believe you should be able to get there without having to get into a personal vehicle. Think about what infrastructure did decades ago when it actually separated communities. Now, what the Beltline can do with our infrastructure is stitch back communities together.
0: The full 22-mile loop of the Beltline is expected to be finished by 2030. And finally, for families raising a child with autism, New Hope carries a price tag, $40 million in fresh grants. Atlanta News First reports the Marcus Autism Center in Georgia will use the money to study more than 7,000 children over 5 years, hunting for genetic clues to autism. The director says treatments that change a child's life could arrive within 5 years. I'm Esther Dillard on your home for Black News First, the Black Information Network.
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8: Rapper Young Miami is defending her parenting choices after criticism over bringing her daughter and nephew on stage during a recent performance. After her September 5th set at Fall Fest, her daughter Summer Miami and nephew Rilo joined her on stage where they tossed cash and danced to her song, Spendette. After some questioned the appropriateness of the moment, Young Miami responded in the comments on The Shade Room saying she participated in dance contests as a child. She ended her response by telling critics, "Y'all go cook." Elsewhere in entertainment news, Tyler Perry is bringing back one of his most popular franchises. Why Did I Get Married Again is now streaming on Netflix, reuniting much of the original cast, including Jill Scott, Tasha Smith, Michael J. White, and Perry. The new film centers on the next generation as Angela and Marcus's daughter prepares to get married, bringing old friends and old relationship drama back together. Taraji P. Henson also joins the cast in a new role, but Janet Jackson's character, Dr. Patricia Agnew, in the first two films is missing. Perry says her Las Vegas residency made it difficult to work out her schedule. With the latest in entertainment, I'm Morgan Wood on the Black Information Network.
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4: These student athletes have a whole lot riding on these decisions. And the reason all these court cases have been in their favor around the country is because it's fundamentally unfair to them.
3: That's Louisiana's AG Liz Merle standing up for players' rights on the heels of the SEC-LSU fight. According to a sports legal expert, the Southeastern Conference and LSU battle isn't over yet. That's because two of the black men who were set to play for the school may want their day in court. The big news today was that officials with the Southeastern Conference are no longer looking to boot Louisiana State University from the SEC. It came after the Tigers announced they put two student athletes on this year's roster instead. A measles scare. Chicago health officials say they're looking for residents who traveled through Union Station late last month. Now, the case of exposure of the disease was confirmed August 27th. A patient tested positive for the virus. If you have the virus, signs include high fever, a cough, runny nose, and watery eyes. If you're exposed, you may need to quarantine for up to 21 days. After decades of turmoil, the Sewage and Water Board is transitioning into a city-run operation in New Orleans. New Mayor Helena Moreno says she wants to get it done by 2028.
5: Your focus will now be on working on the path to merge Sewage and Water Board really into a city department.
3: Part of that plan would mean for the first time, the mayor will not be the president of the Water Board. Instead, Jonathan Stewart, who's a black man, is the new president. For those of you gearing up for sports on Sunday, Saints running back Alvin Kamara was back on the practice field this week, but he's kind of iffy about the season opener in Detroit. His practice was limited Wednesday after missing almost 3 weeks due to a knee injury. For more on these stories, plus international, national, state, and local news impacting the black community, listen to the Black Information Network on the iHeartRadio app or log on to BINnews.com. 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
6: Now our Washington Roundup. President Trump says he would consider pardoning Michael Cohen. He told reporters he was disappointed in how the legal system treated his former fixer when he testified in Trump's 2024 New York hush money trial, saying they forced him to say things he didn't want to say and that he didn't believe. Cohen has not recanted his testimony, but has said he felt pressured by prosecutors to testify against the president. And now this. President Trump doesn't expect gas prices to come back down before the midterm elections. Trump told reporters at Joint Base Andrews that oil prices will tumble and he expects gas will be below $2 a gallon right after the midterms.
7: Right after the election, oil prices are going to be tumbling downward. We'll get them below $2 a gallon.
6: He also said he expects the Iran war to be over after the elections. And that's your Washington Roundup. I'm Mike Moore on your home for 24/7 News, the Black Information Network.
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9: morning. How was the weekend?
10: 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Battled gods, stopped an international cartel threat, then spent Sunday fighting supervillains. 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
13: What if you opened your mailbox and found an unexpected check for $5,000? Well, President Donald Trump used the first night of the Republican National Convention in Dallas,

0: Texas to tell Americans that's what he will deliver. But there is a contingency. The $5,000 payment to American adults will only come after the November midterm elections if Republicans keep control of Congress. He's calling it the Trump dividend. But almost immediately, questions began to surface about how the Trump dividend or a plan like it would work. Budget experts say the proposal could cost well over $1 trillion. And a big question is, where would that money come from? The Trump dividend would also likely require approval from Congress. Vice President J.D. Vance later suggested the payments might be funded through tariff revenue and potentially given to lower-income Americans. The final contingency is that the money can only be spent in the United States. Money news at 24 and 54 minutes past each hour. I'm Nicole Deal on your home for Black News First, the Black Information Network.
1: I'm Amber Payton with BIN News Now. Black Chicago Mayor Brandon Johnson is highlighting a drop in violent crime this summer.
2: And this summer, we've been able to sustain the fewest amount of homicides since 1965.
1: Police recorded 122 murders between June and August, down from 129 during the same period last year. Johnson credits community violence interrupters and their work with police for helping reduce homicides. Jackson, Mississippi police are investigating the death of a Black woman, 29-year-old Tasia Fortune, as a homicide. Fortune was found hanging from a tree behind a vacant home last month. Police have identified a person of interest, but no charges have been filed as investigators await autopsy results. And Fisk University in Tennessee is receiving a $4 million federal grant to expand its Justice Propulsion Lab. The HBCU is the only historically Black college or university receiving this funding for civil discourse. Get BIN News Now on demand 24/7 on the iHeartRadio app.
3: I'm Mike Stevens on your home for Black News First, the Black Information Network. For those who don't remember or never even knew, on the 25th anniversary of the 9/11 attacks, the word came to President George W. Bush about what was going on while he was visiting kids at a mostly Black elementary school class in Sarasota, Florida. We're going to hear from one of those students and their Black teacher in a moment. First, here is what President Bush said recently as he reflected on an aide whispering to him about what was going on.
4: I didn't have much time to process that. But it was pretty clear to me that if we were under attack, then my job was to defend the child that was reading to me and her family and her country. And so it was a moment of clarity.
3: You heard him there speaking at his presidential library in Dallas ahead of the 25th anniversary of the attacks. The class of second grade students and their teacher did not know what was going on at the moment. So African-American teacher Sandra K. Daniels explains to Black Today Show host Craig Melvin what she was thinking at that moment.
5: Well, I knew something was wrong because that was not supposed to happen. And the mood went from we're having a great time, he's emotionally involved with the classroom, to him leaving us spiritually, mentally, and physically. He left the room. And I knew I had to continue teaching because I had my 16 students in front of me. I had the classroom full of cameras, and the president was there. But he left me, and I didn't know why.
3: Well, one of the kids in that class, all grown up now, is Dynasty Brown, who is now an entrepreneur.
6: The energy just shifted in the room. So we knew something was wrong. And as a kid, you're very curious. So I'm keep looking up. I'm peeking because his face is completely different now. Mm. So the energy definitely shifted, but we didn't know exactly what was going on.
3: Well, with that infamous day etched in their memory, Ms. Daniels says she still keeps up with the kids as they've all moved on with their lives.
5: The other students in my classroom are doing well. They all went on their different paths and different journeys. I am in constant contact with them all the time. And even if time and years have separated or we haven't seen each other for a moment, the moment we do connect, it was like we never lost a beat. There is no time difference in us. Some have gone on to become entrepreneurs. Some are now in the armed forces. Some have their own businesses. Some are engineers. And I can go on and on. And then there were some that had hiccups on the road. But that's life. And we recover from hiccups. And I encourage them to get up and move forward.
3: Keep listening to the BIN as we share various observations about 9/11 from a Black perspective. 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
10: Next. Hey, Alfie, what can I get for you?
11: Hey, Nora, just a nice latte, please. How was your weekend?
10: Not bad, thanks. Mainly working here. You?
11: Me? Well, I was battling gods in the afterlife realm, and after lunch, I fought mercenaries. Ooh, could I get oat milk with that latte, please?
10: Yeah, of course.
11: And then Sunday was mostly fighting supervillains. So a pretty chill weekend. Ooh, and I'll grab an almond croissant, too.
10: Wait, what? That didn't actually happen, right?
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3: Brown on your home for 24/7 news, the Black Information Network. And here's what's happening right now. Four Everett police officers in Washington State were injured by a driver of a stolen semi who crashed into their patrol cars. Correspondent Brad Ford reports.
15: The semi was stolen from a Safeway. Snohomish County deputies saw it drive onto southbound I-5 and they followed it to the Silver Lake area where it left the freeway. The driver started ramming patrol cars. The driver, a man in his 30s, was taken into custody. Four Everett police officers were hospitalized with minor injuries. I'm Brad Ford.
3: A woman in the San Francisco Bay Area has been charged in connection with a deadly stabbing of a person she knew following a suspicious circumstance report at a home where an unresponsive woman was found and pronounced dead. The victim and suspect were identified as known to each other, and the suspect, Anila Baby, was arrested the same day after a separate incident where a pedestrian was struck by a vehicle. Baby was charged with murder in both cases, and the motive and circumstances of the stabbing are still under investigation. A 15-year-old boy is accused of gunning down a Hyde Park Academy student and wounding a teenage girl on Chicago's South Side. The shooting happened on April 15th near 63rd and South Stony Island. The defendant's been charged with 6 felony counts of murder, attempted murder, and aggravated unlawful possession of a weapon. The teen who was killed has been identified as Eric Billups. The alleged shooter is scheduled to appear in juvenile court. The after-school program at West Seattle Elementary is starting 2 weeks earlier this year with exciting project-based learning activities planned. The program aims to engage students in building models of Antarctic research stations and hosting an arcade showcase. The community's support has helped expand snack offerings for students, ensuring that no student goes hungry during the program. Donations of snacks or monetary contributions are welcome to support the program and provide nutritious snacks for the students throughout the year. The newly formed Northern Illinois Transit Authority is welcoming its first leader. Former Chicago Aviation Chief Jamie Reed will serve as the interim head of NITA, which is the state's new governing body for public transit. She oversaw O'Hare and Midway airports under 3 Chicago mayors before retiring last year. Reed will be responsible for guiding the Chicago area's mass transit systems that include CTA, Metra, and PACE. She took on the new post after a 19-1 vote today during the oversight agency's first meeting. Reed did agree that she pledged not to seek the permanent appointment unless the NITA board agreed to it. And finally, from Northern California, Berkeley Elementary and Middle Schools will ban YouTube on school-issued Chromebooks to address concerns about excessive screen time and harmful online content. Parents are pushing for more restrictions on cell phones and AI use, citing the negative impacts of screens on kids. The district is cautious about implementing changes, considering evidence-based decisions and community feedback. While some students appreciate the convenience of phones for assignments and communication, others acknowledge the distractions they pose. The district aims to strike a balance between leveraging technology for learning and preventing its misuse, with the new policy set to take effect in October. I'm Kevin Brown on your home for Black News First, the Black Information Network.
10: Next. Hey, Alfie, what can I get for you?
11: Hey, Nora, just a nice latte, please. How was your weekend?
10: Not bad, thanks. Mainly working here. You?
11: Me? Well, I was battling gods in the afterlife realm, and after lunch, I fought mercenaries! Ooh, could I get oat milk with that latte, please?
10: Yeah, of course.
11: And then Sunday was mostly fighting supervillains! So a pretty chill weekend. Ooh, and I'll grab an almond croissant, too.
10: Wait, what? That didn't actually happen, right?
11: It happens on PS5.
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23: These kinds of shenanigans are direct violations of both the Civil Rights Act and the John Lewis Voting Rights Bill. So the dirty tricks of the past have been brought present.
7: If it's important to the Black community.
24: With the midterm elections nearly 2 months away, House Democrats announced 5 working groups aimed at affordability.
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15: BIN News this hour. I'm Doug Davis. Former House Speaker Nancy Pelosi says Democrats are unified behind Minority Speaker Hakeem Jeffries as the party preps for its midterm pitch. In a CNN interview, she says Brother Hakeem has emphasized their broad everyday American agenda and expressed her confidence in Jeffries' leadership.
25: It's going to be very refreshing because it's not just about the issues. It's about the values. It's about transparency. It's about bipartisanship. It's about bringing our people together. Those are not issues, their values, and that's what Hakeem and the House Democrats are about.
15: Democrats are pushing affordability and accountability to voters. Polling shows most 2026 battleground states want both relief on housing, health care, child care, groceries, gas and utilities, as well as action against corruption.
25: People do see how corruption affects them in their daily lives, but he will have his agenda when he goes forward into January, and we will win.
15: Jeffries has outlined pillars like repealing Medicaid cuts made by Republicans, restoring Obamacare, rolling back Trump-era tariffs, and ending the war in Iran. Meanwhile, the Trump administration is proposing a major overhaul of the 2030 census. He wants to eliminate race, ethnicity, and sexual orientation while trying to exclude non-citizens without green cards from the count. Officials call it colorblind. Civil rights groups warn that the plan would undercut Black communities, redraw political power, and cut billions in federal funding tied to population data. On MS Now, cultural critic and noted author African-American Charles Blow laid it down and said lives can live when the data dies.
26: With the census, they want to cut back on data that would be collected on race and ethnicity at a time when white people are shrinking and people of other races are increasing. So if you don't know the numbers, then it's not happening to the same degree. So that is what is really corrosive here.
15: If approved, the
0: that change would be devastating to black communities. Without data on race, it's harder to prove disparities in health, education, housing, and lending, and harder to get resources where they're needed. The administration is taking public comments through October 13th of this year. And finally, the black unemployment rate fell to 6% in August, the lowest of the year, down from 6.3% in July and a spring high of 7.3%. The national rate held steady at 4.1% with 162,000 jobs added. Most of the gains came from leisure and hospitality, education, healthcare, and construction. But the racial gap still persists. Black joblessness is significantly higher than the 3.7% rate for white workers. Black men's unemployment dropped from 8.1% in January to 6.2% in August, while black women's rate fluctuated, settling at 5.9% in August. 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I'm Doug Davis. 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
1: Here's what's trending this hour. Thousands of police officers, counterterrorism units, and heavily armed NYPD teams will be deployed in Manhattan for Friday's 25th anniversary of 9/11. A federal court is rejecting President Trump's bid to impose restrictions on mail-in voting before November's midterm elections. And a multi-state outbreak of salmonella linked to recalled broccoli sprouts is being looked into by the FDA. The CDC and state partners found 22 cases of the disease in four states. I'm Amber Payton, and that's what's trending.
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2: September is HBCU Awareness Month, a designation recognized by the U.S. Census Bureau. 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Today, more than 100 HBCUs continue to serve students across the country while also playing major roles in their local economies and communities. National HBCU Week is also an opportunity to focus on the challenges facing these institutions. With the latest in HBCU news, I'm Morgan Wood on the Black Information Network, your home for Black News First.
4: 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How was the weekend?
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2: Opinions, beliefs, and viewpoints expressed in this commentary are those of the author and do not necessarily represent those of BIN and its founding partners and employees. Now it's time to bring the funk with Roland S. Martin.
27: I never seem to understand why we continue to have this utterly ridiculous debate about the N-word and who can say it and who doesn't. So this thing got revived again when Fat Joe went on the Joe Budden podcast and said he was the blackest N-word. People know he grew up in black neighborhood in New York City, grew up in hip hop. And so he can say the N-word. He said his dad is Afro-Cuban. And then Mark Lamont Hill said, no, you can't say the N-word if you're not black. And all these folks have been going back and forth. And I don't understand this stupid conversation. Why do we continue to debate the N-word? How about we not use it? How about if you say versus what's up my N-word, you can say my brother. What's up King? What's up homie? If you want to criticize somebody, call them a simple Simon, call them a fool, call them an idiot. Do we have to use the N-word? Why do we walk around talking about, oh, we have reclaimed this word? It's a word I'm paying homage and it's a term of endearment. No, it's not. I don't want anyone using the word to me, referring to me in that way, greeting me in that way. If you use the N-word to me on my social media, I'm going to block you because I find it despicable. And then these people who say, oh my God, I just can't stop saying it. No, that's intellectually lazy. It's lazy. You stop yourself from cursing in certain places. You do. Those are actions that we actually take. Listen, I probably said the N-word up until I was 24, 25. I'm now 57. I actually stopped. Yep, it doesn't even come into my consciousness. So can we please stop making excuses? Enough is enough. How about no one say the N-word? Then we'll be good. I'm Roland Martin of the Black Information Network.
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2: I'm Morgan Wood on your home for 24/7 news, the Black Information Network. As the nation marks the 25th anniversary of 9/11, we're also remembering the Black first responders who answered the call that day. During a recent event in Dallas, former President George W. Bush sat down for an interview with his former Secretary of State, Condoleezza Rice, to reflect on the moment when he heard the news that the U.S. was under attack.
3: Andy Carr whispered in my ear, second plane has hit. I knew the first plane hit the tower, like you. I thought it was an accident. And second plane has hit a tower, and America is now under attack. I didn't have much time to process that, but it was pretty clear to me that if we were under attack, then my job was to defend the child that was reading to me and her family and her country. And so it was a moment of clarity.
2: 25 years ago, the Pentagon was attacked in Arlington, Virginia, bringing the tragedy directly to the D.C. region. Arlington County firefighters led the initial response, while D.C. Fire and EMS sent more than 40 units to the Pentagon to provide mutual aid. Black firefighters, paramedics, and other emergency personnel were among those who responded, putting their lives on the line alongside their colleagues. And for many first responders, the effects of that day continued long after the smoke cleared, with thousands later developing illnesses linked to their exposure. 25 years later, their service remains part of the region's 9/11 legacy. Former Secretary of State Condoleezza Rice also made history under the George W. Bush administration as the first black woman to become Secretary of State. She is the second black person to hold the role behind Colin Powell. Meanwhile, the number of people filing for unemployment for the first time is increasing in Washington, D.C. The U.S. Department of Labor says there were more than 600 initial unemployment claims in the district for the week ending September 5th, a slight increase from the week before. Nationally, initial claims actually decreased during that same period, falling to 206,000. The numbers are particularly significant for black workers in the district. The black unemployment rate reached 10.1% in the first quarter of this year, one of the highest rates in the country. And in 2023, black residents accounted for 2/3 of all unemployed district residents. And a Northern Virginia congressman is introducing a package of bills aimed at regulating data center development. Democratic Congressman Suhas Subramaniam announced his national data center plan this week, which includes four bills addressing data center siting, energy costs, environmental impacts, and national security. The proposals would require data centers to cover the cost of the energy and infrastructure they use and measure their water and energy consumption. Subramaniam also says the concentration of data centers in Northern Virginia could create a national security risk, arguing the region could become a target if an adversary attacks critical infrastructure. I'm Morgan Wood on the Black Information Network, your home for Black news first.
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2: The iPhone Duo will set you back about $2,000. 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Apple also debuted the iPhone Pro and the Pro Max, which will both roll out on September 18th. 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
4: On your home for 24/7 news, the Black Information Network. City figures show that Chicago is coming off a violent Labor Day weekend. Cops say 38 people were shot and 8 of them were killed from Friday through Tuesday morning. Black Mayor Brandon Johnson responded to President Trump's Truth Social post directed at both he and Governor J.B. Pritzker.
5: When you have a president who is literally defunding the operations that can actually assist us in creating safer communities, it's difficult to take anything that he says seriously.
4: President Trump wrote that Chicago violence is unchecked and at record levels after a mass shooting that left one dead and 14 wounded. He urged Illinois Governor J.B. Pritzker and Chicago Mayor Brandon Johnson to invite federal intervention. Chicago had the lowest total of summer homicides since 1965, with 122 murders in June, July, and August. Cleanup efforts are still underway across Detroit's east side with a predominantly black population. It's nearing a week since a tornado damaged homes, businesses, and uprooted trees across the city. City staff and volunteers have been going door to door in neighborhoods where buildings were damaged and large trees making some streets impassable. WDIV is reporting cleanup crews have been clearing debris and checking on residents who may need assistance. City staff are expected to continue going door to door in districts 4 and 5 throughout the week. They're tasked with assessing damage and identifying residents' needs. Across the country, young black men are facing challenges in higher education with enrollment rates dropping at all types of institutions. HBCUs, which have historically been leaders in recruiting and retaining black male students, are also experiencing a decline in enrollment. Detroit has only one historically black college and university, which is Penn Sol Lewis College of Business and Design. Benedict College in South Carolina stands out for its high enrollment of black men and its holistic approach to supporting them. Motown icon Stevie Wonder has announced fall tour dates. The black singer and producer will celebrate the 50th anniversary of his iconic Songs in the Key of Life album. It's a limited tour in the U.S., including a stop in Chicago. According to the tour's website, the Chicago show will be the second stateside performance of the tour. The Windy City stop on the tour will take place at the United Center on Saturday, November 21st.
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7: 80% of Americans aged 55 or older are unaware of a leading cause of vision loss, age-related macular degeneration, or AMD, according to a survey conducted by Opinion Research Corporation. AMD occurs when the macula, the central portion of the retina needed for reading and color vision, becomes damaged. Only half of survey respondents could identify any one symptom of this serious progressive eye disease. And of those familiar with AMD, less than a third were aware that treatment options exist. Symptoms of the more serious form of the disease, known as wet AMD, include blurred vision, blind spots, difficulty seeing colors, and edges or lines appearing wavy. If any of these symptoms develop, an eye exam is crucial, and early diagnosis and treatment is essential to avoid severe vision loss. If there is a diagnosis of wet AMD, a retina specialist should be consulted to ensure the most appropriate care. And that's your Healthy Minute. I'm Mike Eilen on the Black Information Network.
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9: I'm Amber Payton with BIN News Now. Black South Carolina Senator Tim Scott is criticizing Democratic Texas Senate candidate James Tallarico.
10: James Tallarico claims there are six genders.
9: Speaking at the Republican midterm convention in Dallas, Scott targeted Tallarico as Republicans spotlighted key races and policy differences ahead of November. The Trump administration is accusing UC Berkeley School of discriminating against white and Asian applicants in favor of black applicants. The Justice and Education Department say the admissions practices violate federal civil rights laws. And the Maryland Supreme Court has ruled against Tanya Sweat in her effort to run for Prince George's County Executive. The County Elections Board said she failed to submit enough ballot signatures to qualify as an unaffiliated candidate, and the court upheld that decision. Sweat, who is black, reportedly plans to continue her campaign as a write-in candidate. Get BIN News Now on demand 24/7 on the iHeartRadio app.
11: I'm Vanessa Tyler on the Black Information Network, your home for black news first. Starting September 16th, black lawmakers will gather for the Congressional Black Caucus Foundation annual legislative conference. And this year, they are rooted, ready, and rising. That's the theme. And joining me is the president and CEO of the CBCF, Nicole Austin Hillary. Nicole, welcome back to the Black Information Network.
12: Thank you so much, Vanessa, for having me back on.
11: First, rooted, ready, rising, dissect that theme and the work needed to be accomplished to make this year's conference a success.
12: As you know, Vanessa, we are continuing as a Black community to face very difficult times. We are facing attacks around voting rights. We are facing attacks around the economy, around health disparities. And in this moment, we recognize that our power as conveners at the Congressional Black Caucus Foundation means that we have to get our communities focused on how we move forward. And we thought there's no better way to do that than in focusing on, one, remembering our history, that we are rooted in resilience and power. Reminding ourselves, number two, that we are ready, for this moment despite the difficulties. And that three, we will, because of our history, our resilience, our strategy, and our thoughtfulness, we will rise above, and not just above, beyond this moment to an even greater sense and place of greatness.
11: What's the mood? Is there high levels of enthusiasm, anger, anxiousness? What's the mood so far that you've been detecting?
12: And so people are excited, Vanessa, and they are willing and ready. Everyone wants to know, what are the marching orders? What are the directives? And what we're saying is, this is the place where you come for the marching orders. This is the place where you come for the directives.
11: Talk about the policy forums. What are some of the sessions planned?
12: Well, Vanessa, one area that is immediately coming to mind is the issue of voting rights. And we know we focus on voting rights every year. The issue of artificial intelligence is one that is keenly important to Black and brown communities. There are going to be lots of discussions about how that technology will be used in our communities.
11: If listeners want to learn more, follow the sessions, may not be able to get to D.C. In a couple of weeks, what should they do?
12: They can go to our website, Vanessa, and that is cbcfinc.org. So cbcfinc.org. But we also want folks to know that there are daily free registrations available for daily participants, because we don't want there to be any prohibitions to anyone being around the table and being part of solving these problems.
5: Excellent. Nicole Austin Hillary, thank you for your leadership, and see you at the ALC.
12: We will see you there, Vanessa. And again, thank you so much for your support and for this opportunity. We appreciate you greatly.
5: The Black Information Network will have wall-to-wall coverage of the Congressional Black Caucus Annual Legislative Conference. I'm Vanessa Tyler on the Black Information Network, your home for Black News First.
13: Next. Hey, Alfie, what can I get for you?
14: Hey, Nora, just a nice latte, please. How was your weekend?
13: Not bad, thanks. Mainly working here. You?
14: Me? Well, I was battling gods in the afterlife realm, and after lunch, I fought mercenaries. Ooh, could I get oat milk with that latte, please?
13: Yeah, of course.
14: And then Sunday was mostly fighting supervillains. So a pretty chill weekend. Ooh, and I'll grab an almond croissant, too.
13: Wait, what? That didn't actually happen, right?
14: It happens on PS5.
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16: I'm Amber Payton on your home for 24/7 news, the Black Information Network. Here's what's happening in your region right now. The Congressional Black Caucus Foundation is celebrating 40 years of its Congressional Fellows Program, which has helped prepare more than 8,000 Black leaders for careers in government, public policy, and advocacy. Fellows gain hands-on experience working in congressional offices and on Capitol Hill, with many alumni later serving in Congress, the White House, and leadership roles across the country. As first reported by the Washington Informer, former participants say the program has expanded opportunities and helped increase Black representation in spaces where policy decisions are made. Thousands of North Carolina residents who pay the full cost of their Obamacare health insurance could receive a $500 rebate next month. The White House announced the refunds will go to people who purchased coverage through healthcare.gov without federal premium assistance. Prosecutors are set to begin presenting evidence Friday in the murder trial of Carlos Johnson Jr., a Black man who was accused in the deaths of his daughter, Chloe Johnson, and her mother, Kier Johnson, even though their bodies have never been found. Virginia has secured several no-body murder convictions in recent years, including the cases of Cody Bixby, Shanita Yer Lewis, and Bellamy Gamboa.
17: When you have no body, it's hard for jurors to wrap their mind around the fact that this person is forever gone. You basically are taking a puzzle and you're putting it together piece by piece.
16: Anton Bell, the Commonwealth's attorney in Hampton, who is Black, tells Wavy News 10 those cases are among the most challenging to prosecute because jurors must rely on circumstantial evidence proving a victim is gone forever. As conversations about economic inequality, racism, and opportunity continue across the country, a Hampton Roads, Virginia summit is bringing together national and local voices to discuss solutions. The Sustaining Together Summit, a partnership between YWCA Southampton Roads and Strategic Impact Agency Cousin, returns to Chesapeake next week. This year's theme, A More Perfect Union, challenges participants to consider how communities can address barriers that continue to impact economic mobility and quality of life. YWCA Southampton Roads Chief Impact and Operations Officer Leah Williams-Rumbly tells me bringing together different perspectives is critical as communities nationwide look for ways to create more equitable opportunities. Cousin founder and CEO Travis Young says the summit is designed to create dialogue across sectors and inspire action on some of the region's most pressing issues.
18: The whole reason why we designed the summit was around two tracks. So we have the foundation track. It's really geared for folks who want to have a deeper understanding around sort of the historical inequities that existed in this country. And then the forward track, right? So you may have already been in this work. You're already committed to doing sort of action-oriented justice causes. And so you needed to sort of think about other skill sets that you want to build, right? And so you can then learn a new skill and actually go off into the community to practice that. And so our big hope really is for folks to sort of leave feeling empowered.
16: Among the featured speakers are Hampton Roads native and New York Times columnist Jamelle Bouie and YWCA USA CEO Margaret Mitchell. The summit takes place September 17th at the Chesapeake Conference Center. I'm Amber Payton on your home for Black News First, the Black Information Network.
13: Next. Hey, Alfie, what can I get for you?
14: Hey, Nora, just a nice latte, please. How was your weekend?
13: Not bad, thanks. Mainly working here. You?
14: Me? Well, I was battling gods in the afterlife realm, and after lunch, I fought mercenaries! Ooh, could I get oat milk with that latte, please?
13: Yeah, of course.
14: And then Sunday was mostly fighting supervillains! So a pretty chill weekend. Ooh, and I'll grab an almond croissant, too.
13: Wait, what? That didn't actually happen, right?
14: It happens on PS5.
19: PlayStation.
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28: Welcome to the great state of Texas, where voter suppression is always on the menu, and Tarrant County is always willing to serve up a big helping.
2: And the Black Information Network is bringing you the stories that matter.
29: I'm Mike Island with BIN News this hour. Canada's recent tariffs on billions of dollars in American goods are having its impact, escalating the trade fight with the United States. The tariffs range from 15 to 50%, covering some $27 billion in U.S. imports. The target products include dairy, appliances, electronics, and paper products. Steel and farm equipment are also among the products on the list. Canada says it's in response to the 50% tariffs imposed by President Trump on Canadian goods. The move comes as tensions between the president and Canadian Prime Minister Mark Carney continue to rise, with trade talks stalled. Meanwhile, on top of the tariff fight, gas prices remain high. Alabama resident Ariel Harris says oil companies need to do something about it.
30: They need to lower them. I mean, it's already bad enough that rent and groceries and everything is already unmanageable, let alone the transportation it takes to get there.
29: She also says the high price of gas makes it even harder to make ends meet with everything else being so high, citing daily needs such as food.
30: Everything's rising. You can barely afford to feed your family or afford to go to work to feed the family. And that's even expensive on its own. school is even expensive to even try to better yourself. It's just almost impossible when you're doing it on your own.
29: Harris says high gasoline prices are the main extra burden on top of the skyrocketing cost of living. Even though schools are back in session across the country, teen takeovers at public events are still happening in many cities. Teens organize the gatherings via social media, and they have impacted cities like Chicago, Atlanta, Washington, D.C., and Philadelphia. Stricter curfews and target zones reportedly worked well in some places over the summer months. However, in Philadelphia, several teens were arrested recently after causing chaos at public events in the city. According to WCAU, hundreds of teenagers caused chaos, leading to multiple arrests and citations, police say. A fight had broken out at a recent downtown event, resulting in punches being thrown. WCAU says a physical fight between a female officer and a young woman ended up with the officer injured with blood on her face. NBC 10 reports that police had increased their patrols in the area because of a similar incident the day before this most recent chaos. This witness tells NBC 10 that he sees ways to deter this type of violence among teens.
0: If kids have something to do, something to work towards, and some, even if it's just like sport, education, school, and having the opportunity to go and push themselves to do something and go achieve what they can, I think that gives outlets, and like it'll just naturally prevent things like this from happening.
29: Earlier curfews in Washington, D.C. and Charlotte, North Carolina have been introduced or considered. Like in many large cities, Charlotte has considered a 9 p.m. curfew for anyone under 18 to limit large gatherings. Some cities have warned that parents will face civil or criminal charges if they fail to supervise their children who participate in teen gatherings that result in vandalism or violence, NBC 10 says. We have more on these stories and national, international, state, and local news that impact the Black community. 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I'm Mike Island with BIN News This Hour.
16: Here's what's trending this hour. President Trump is denying reports that the Iranian forces damaged U.S. warplanes in a raid on an airbase in Jordan. This comes after CBS News said Iranian strikes damaged multiple American military aircraft overnight Tuesday into Wednesday. Former President George W. Bush is reflecting on the September 11th attacks. And clean drinking water is not a constitutional right. That's what a federal court in Mississippi has ruled. I'm Amber Payton, and that's what's trending.
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3: Seahawks took down the Patriots to open the NFL regular season in the Super Bowl 60 rematch. Week one will include a trip to Australia and more than a dozen games Sunday, including an NFC East showdown between the Cowboys and the Giants. Coco Gauff is advancing to the U.S. Open semifinals after surviving two match points against Mira Andreeva. Gauff rallied from her first set loss to defeat Andreeva in Wednesday's quarterfinal. In the men's bracket, Ben Shelton eliminated Carlos Alcaraz to advance to the semifinals Friday. The Los Angeles Lakers will honor another of their iconic head coaches with a statue. Bill Jackson, who guided the Lake Show to five NBA championships, will be immortalized outside Crypto.com Arena next year in April. The 80-year-old Jackson coached the Lakers for 11 years. The Hall of Famer will join longtime coach Pat Riley and eight other Lakers legends, including Kobe Bryant, with statues. And reigning NBA Finals MVP Jalen Brunson will open the new season of Saturday Night Live. NBC tapped the 30-year-old New York Knicks guard to host September 26th. With the latest in sports, I'm Misty Jordan on the Black Information Network, your home for Black news first.
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4: I'm Esther Dillard on your home for 24/7 news, the Black Information Network. It's another day for the Republican midterm convention, with another round of GOP lawmakers set to take the stage in hopes of energizing the party before November. The Texas convention comes as Trump's approval ratings reach an all-time low, and the party worries MAGA voters will not turn out in large numbers. One big problem, the economy and inflation. Louisiana Republican Senator John Kennedy told NBC's Meet the Press, it's hitting the middle class hard.
6: And it's gutting people like a fish. Inflation is pernicious. What we ought to do is something about it. I'm not blaming it on the president of the House. The Senate Republicans, about 5 months ago, for a reconciliation bill, we should have addressed it.
4: He says they didn't, in part because they couldn't convince the majority leader to support the plan. A Black New Orleans police officer is now facing 350 criminal charges linked to allegedly collecting more than $111,000 in overtime pay. Its pay officials say senior police officer Brandon Coleman did not work. But Coleman's lawyer, Bobby Hortzberg, says that's not true. He told Fox 8 News Coleman was working from home.
5: Vast majority of the work that he does is behind a computer. And so if he's at his house sending emails to crew captains about, you know, police escorts for Mardi Gras, which we work on year round, how is he not working? So the fact that he's not out the door does not mean that he is not working.
4: Coleman was arrested in August and placed on unpaid administrative leave. His lawyer says the thousands of hours officials claim Coleman was not doing his work, like reviewing tickets, is not true, and he'll prove it. Uninhabitable living conditions. That's how a Georgia medical examiner described the Clayton County Jail after ruling an inmate living there died from sepsis. Atlanta News First reports officials say 57-year-old Scott Worthy died from sepsis caused by medical neglect

0: only 16. The users given access will be required to complete special training. Crow added in the letter that the cameras have helped authorities solve cases, locate murder suspects, and find missing children and adults. I'm Esther Dillard on your home for Black News First, the Black Information Network.
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3: Next. Hey, Alfie, what can I get for you?
4: Hey, Nora, just a nice latte, please. How was your weekend?
3: Not bad, thanks. Mainly working here. You?
4: Me? Well, I was battling gods in the afterlife realm, and after lunch, I fought mercenaries. Ooh, could I get oat milk with that latte, please?
3: Yeah, of course.
4: And then Sunday was mostly fighting supervillains. So a pretty chill weekend. Ooh, and I'll grab an almond croissant, too.
3: Wait, what? That didn't actually happen, right?
4: It happens on PS5.
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6: Rapper Young Miami is defending her parenting choices after criticism over bringing her daughter and nephew on stage during a recent performance. After her September 5th set at Fall Fest, her daughter Summer Miami and nephew Rilo joined her on stage where they tossed cash and danced to her song, Spin That. After some questioned the appropriateness of the moment, Young Miami responded in the comments on The Shade Room, saying she participated in dance contests as a child. She ended her response by telling critics, "Y'all go cook." Elsewhere in entertainment news, Tyler Perry is bringing back one of his most popular franchises. Why Did I Get Married Again is now streaming on Netflix, reuniting much of the original cast, including Jill Scott, Tasha Smith, Michael J. White, and Perry. The new film centers on the next generation as Angela and Marcus's daughter prepares to get married, bringing old friends and old relationship drama back together. Taraji P. Henson also joins the cast in a new role, but Janet Jackson's character, Dr. Patricia Agnew, in the first two films is missing. Perry says her Las Vegas residency made it difficult to work out her schedule. With the latest in entertainment, I'm Morgan Wood on the Black Information Network.
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10: Home for 24/7 news, the Black Information Network. Here's what's happening right now. According to a sports legal expert, the SEC-LSU battle isn't over yet. And that's because the two black men who were set to play for the school may want their day in court. The big news today was that officials with the Southeastern Conference are no longer looking to boot LSU from the SEC. It came after the Tigers announced they put two student athletes on this year's roster instead. Here's Gabe Fieldman, who's a Tulane University sports law expert via Fox 8.
11: It's not really over yet just because LSU has opted not to roster them. The players might still want to seek some recourse in the courts.
12: Right. We had the fewest amount of homicides.

0: since 1965, and this summer we've been able to sustain the fewest amount of homicides since 1965.
1: Well, Black Chicago Mayor Brandon Johnson says summer stats show homicides are down. He says it's the lowest number of homicides since 1965. Police officials confirmed to NBC News 122 murders took place between June and August, compared to 129 during the same time period last year. So who gets the credit? Mayor Johnson says it's the community violence interrupters. Well, staying in Chicago, where city officials say Weiss Memorial Hospital has lost its license. It's because it didn't make the required state improvements. The facility is currently closed, but there have been community efforts to reopen it, according to ABC News. The community that the hospital serves was predominantly Black and white, and that means patients will have to take longer trips to find another emergency department. The Chicago Bulls plan to honor late Bulls broadcaster Stacey King, who was a Black man. The team says they will wear a band on their uniforms with the name King and a microphone icon on it. Yahoo Sports says King died at his Illinois home from hypertensive cardiovascular disease, which has to do with high blood pressure. Stacey King was 59 years old. For more on these stories, plus international, national, state, and local news impacting the Black community, listen to the Black Information Network on the iHeartRadio app or log on to BINnews.com. 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
2: Now our Washington Roundup. President Trump says he would consider pardoning Michael Cohen. He told reporters he was disappointed in how the legal system treated his former fixer when he testified in Trump's 2024 New York hush money trial, saying they forced him to say things he didn't want to say and that he didn't believe. Cohen has not recanted his testimony, but has said he felt pressured by prosecutors to testify against the president. And now this. President Trump doesn't expect gas prices to come back down before the midterm elections. Trump told reporters at Joint Base Andrews that oil prices will tumble and he expects gas will be below $2 a gallon right after the midterms.
3: Right after the election, oil prices are going to be tumbling downward. We'll get them below $2 a gallon.
2: He also said he expects the Iran war to be over after the elections. And that's your Washington Roundup. I'm Mike Moore on your home for 24/7 News, the Black Information Network.
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9: What if you opened your mailbox and found an unexpected check for $5,000? Well, President Donald Trump used the first night of the Republican National Convention in Dallas, Texas, to tell Americans that's what he will deliver. But there is a contingency. The $5,000 payment to American adults will only come after the November midterm elections if Republicans keep control of Congress. He's calling it the Trump dividend. But almost immediately, questions began to surface about how the Trump dividend or a plan like it would work. Budget experts say the proposal could cost well over $1 trillion. And a big question is, where would that money come from? The Trump dividend would also likely require approval from Congress. Vice President J.D. Vance later suggested the payments might be funded through tariff revenue and potentially given to lower-income Americans. The final contingency is that the money can only be spent in the United States. Money news at 24 and 54 minutes past each hour. I'm Nicole Deal on your home for Black News First, the Black Information Network.
7: I'm Amber Payton with BIN News Now. Black Chicago Mayor Brandon Johnson is highlighting a drop in violent crime this summer.
0: And this summer, we've been able to sustain the fewest amount of homicides since 1965.
7: Police recorded 122 murders between June and August, down from 129 during the same period last year. Johnson credits community violence interrupters and their work with police for helping reduce homicides. Jackson, Mississippi police are investigating the death of a Black woman, 29-year-old Tasia Fortune, as a homicide. Fortune was found hanging from a tree behind a vacant home last month. Police have identified a person of interest, but no charges have been filed as investigators await autopsy results. And Fisk University in Tennessee is receiving a $4 million federal grant to expand its Justice Propulsion Lab. The HBCU is the only historically Black college or university receiving this funding for civil discourse. Get BIN News Now on demand 24/7 on the iHeartRadio app.
10: I'm Mike Stevens on your home for Black News First, the Black Information Network. For those who don't remember or never even knew, on the 25th anniversary of the 9/11 attacks, the word came to President George W. Bush about what was going on while he was visiting kids at a mostly Black elementary school class in Sarasota, Florida. We're going to hear from one of those students and their Black teacher in a moment. First, here is what President Bush said recently as he reflected on an aide whispering to him about what was going on.
11: I didn't have much time to process that. But it was pretty clear to me that if we were under attack, then my job was to defend the child that was reading to me and her family and her country. And so it was a moment of clarity.
10: You heard him there speaking at his presidential library in Dallas ahead of the 25th anniversary of the attacks. The class of second grade students and their teacher did not know what was going on at the moment. So African-American teacher Sandra K. Daniels explains to Black Today Show host Craig Melvin what she was thinking at that moment.
12: Well, I knew something was wrong because that was not supposed to happen. And the mood went from we're having a great time, he's emotionally involved with the classroom, to him leaving us spiritually, mentally, and physically. He left the room. And I knew I had to continue teaching because I had my 16 students in front of me. I had the classroom full of cameras, and the president was there. But he left me, and I didn't know why.
10: Well, one of the kids in that class, all grown up now, is Dynasty Brown, who is now an entrepreneur.
13: The energy just shifted in the room. So we knew something was wrong. And as a kid, you're very curious. So I'm keep looking up. I'm peeking because his face is completely different now. So the energy definitely shifted, but we didn't know exactly what was going on.
10: Well, with that infamous day etched in their memory, Ms. Daniels says she still keeps up with the kids as they've all moved on with their lives.
12: The other students in my classroom are doing well. They all went on their different paths and different journeys. I am in constant contact with them all the time. And even if time and years have separated or we haven't seen each other for a moment, the moment we do connect, it was like we never lost a beat. There is no time difference in us. Some have gone on to become entrepreneurs. Some are now in the armed forces. Some have their own businesses. Some are engineers. And I can go on and on. And then there were some that had hiccups on the road. But that's life. And we recover from hiccups. And I encourage them to get up and move forward.
10: Keep listening to the BIN as we share various observations about 9/11 from a Black perspective. 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
5: Next. Hey, Alfie, what can I get for you?
6: Hey, Nora, just a nice latte, please. How was your weekend?
5: Not bad, thanks. Mainly working here. You?
6: Me? Well, I was battling gods in the afterlife realm, and after lunch, I fought mercenaries. Ooh, could I get oat milk with that latte, please?
15: Yeah, of course.
6: 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So a pretty chill weekend. Oh, and I'll grab an almond croissant too.
15: Wait, what? That didn't actually happen, right?
6: It happens on PS5.
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18: I'm Kevin Brown on your home for 24/7 news, the Black Information Network. And here's what's happening right now. Four Everett police officers in Washington State were injured by a driver of a stolen semi who crashed into their patrol cars. Correspondent Brad Ford reports.
19: The semi was stolen from a Safeway. Snohomish County deputies saw it drive onto southbound I-5 and they followed it to the Silver Lake area where it left the freeway. The driver started ramming patrol cars. The driver, a man in his 30s, was taken into custody. Four Everett police officers were hospitalized with minor injuries. I'm Brad Ford.
18: A woman in the San Francisco Bay Area has been charged in connection with a deadly stabbing of a person she knew following a suspicious circumstance report at a home where an unresponsive woman was found and pronounced dead. The victim and suspect were identified as known to each other, and the suspect, Anila Baby, was arrested the same day after a separate incident where a pedestrian was struck by a vehicle. Baby was charged with murder in both cases, and the motive and circumstances of the stabbing are still under investigation. A 15-year-old boy is accused of gunning down a Hyde Park Academy student and wounding a teenage girl on Chicago's South Side. The shooting happened on April 15th near 63rd and South Stony Island. The defendant's been charged with 6 felony counts of murder, attempted murder, and aggravated unlawful possession of a weapon. The teen who was killed has been identified as Eric Billups. The alleged shooter is scheduled to appear in juvenile court. The after-school program at West Seattle Elementary is starting 2 weeks earlier this year with exciting project-based learning activities planned. The program aims to engage students in building models of Antarctic research stations and hosting an arcade showcase. The community support has helped expand snack offerings for students, ensuring that no student goes hungry during the program. Donations of snacks or monetary contributions are welcome to support the program and provide nutritious snacks for the students throughout the year. The newly formed Northern Illinois Transit Authority is welcoming its first leader. Former Chicago Aviation Chief Jamie Reed will serve as the interim head of NITA, which is the state's new governing body for public transit. She oversaw O'Hare and Midway airports under 3 Chicago mayors before retiring last year. Reed will be responsible for guiding the Chicago area's mass transit systems that include CTA, Metra, and PACE. She took on the new post after a 19-1 vote today during the oversight agency's first meeting. Reed did agree that she pledged not to seek the permanent appointment unless the NITA board agreed to it. And finally, from Northern California, Berkeley Elementary and Middle Schools will ban YouTube on school-issued Chromebooks to address concerns about excessive screen time and harmful online content. Parents are pushing for more restrictions on cell phones and AI use, citing the negative impacts of screens on kids. The district is cautious about implementing changes, considering evidence-based decisions and community feedback. While some students appreciate the convenience of phones for assignments and communication, others acknowledge the distractions they pose. The district aims to strike a balance between leveraging technology for learning and preventing its misuse, with the new policy set to take effect in October. I'm Kevin Brown on your home for Black News First, the Black Information Network.
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18: BIN News this hour. I'm Doug Davis. Former House Speaker Nancy Pelosi says Democrats are unified behind Minority Speaker Hakeem Jeffries as the party preps for its midterm pitch. In a CNN interview, she says Brother Hakeem has emphasized their broad everyday American agenda and expressed her confidence in Jeffries' leadership.
25: It's going to be very refreshing because it's not just about the issues. It's about the values. It's about transparency. It's about bipartisanship. It's about bringing our people together. Those are not issues, their values, and that's what Hakeem and the House Democrats are about.
18: Democrats are pushing affordability and accountability to voters. Polling shows most 2026 battleground states want both relief on housing, health care, child care, groceries, gas and utilities, as well as action against corruption.
25: People do see how corruption affects them in their daily lives, but he will have his agenda when he goes forward into January, and we will win.
18: Jeffries has outlined pillars like repealing Medicaid cuts made by Republicans, restoring Obamacare, rolling back Trump-era tariffs, and ending the war in Iran. Meanwhile, the Trump administration is proposing a major overhaul of the 2030 census. He wants to eliminate race, ethnicity, and sexual orientation while trying to exclude non-citizens without green cards from the count. Officials call it colorblind. Civil rights groups warn that the plan would undercut Black communities, redraw political power, and cut billions in federal funding tied to population data. On MS Now, cultural critic and noted author African-American Charles Blow laid it down and said lives can live when the data dies.
26: With the census, they want to cut back on data that would be collected on race and ethnicity at a time when white people are shrinking and people of other races are increasing. So if you don't know the numbers, then it's not happening to the same degree. So that is what is really corrosive here.
18: If approved, the change would be devastating to Black communities. Without data on race, it's harder to prove disparities in health, education, housing, and lending, and harder to get resources where they're needed. The administration is taking public comments through October 13th of this year. And finally, the Black unemployment rate fell to 6% in August, the lowest of the year, down from 6.3% in July and a spring high of 7.3%. The national rate held steady at 4.1% with 162,000 jobs added. Most of the gains came from leisure and hospitality, education, healthcare, and construction. But the racial gap still persists. Black joblessness is significantly higher than the 3.7% rate for white workers.
0: workers. Black men's unemployment dropped from 8.1% in January to 6.2% in August, while black women's rate fluctuated, settling at 5.9% in August. 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I'm Doug Davis. 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
7: Here's what's trending this hour. Thousands of police officers, counterterrorism units, and heavily armed NYPD teams will be deployed in Manhattan for Friday's 25th anniversary of 9/11. A federal court is rejecting President Trump's bid to impose restrictions on mail-in voting before November's midterm elections. And a multi-state outbreak of salmonella linked to recalled broccoli sprouts is being looked into by the FDA. The CDC and state partners found 22 cases of the disease in four states. I'm Amber Payton, and that's what's trending.
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4: September is HBCU Awareness Month, a designation recognized by the U.S. Census Bureau. 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National HBCU Week is also an opportunity to focus on the challenges facing these institutions. With the latest in HBCU news, I'm Morgan Wood on the Black Information Network, your home for Black News First.
15: 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What can I get you?
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4: Opinions, beliefs, and viewpoints expressed in this commentary are those of the author and do not necessarily represent those of BIN and its founding partners and employees. Now it's time to bring the funk with Roland S. Martin.
10: I never seem to understand why we continue to have this utterly ridiculous debate about the N-word and who can say it and who doesn't. So this thing got revived again when Fat Joe went on the Joe Budden podcast and said he was the blackest N-word. People know he grew up in black neighborhood in New York City, grew up in hip hop. And so he can say the N-word. He said his dad is Afro-Cuban. And then Mark Lamont Hill said, no, you can't say the N-word if you're not black. And all these folks have been going back and forth. And I don't understand this stupid conversation. Why do we continue continue to debate the N-word, how about we not use it? How about if you say versus what's up my N-word, you can say my brother. What's up, King? What's up, homie? If you want to criticize somebody, call them a simple Simon, call them a fool, call them an idiot. Do they use the N-word? Why do we walk around talking about, oh, we have reclaimed this word? It's a word I'm paying homage and it's a term of endearment. No, it's not. I don't want anyone using the word to me, referring to me in that way, greeting me in that way. If you use the N-word to me on my social media, I'm going to block you because I find it despicable. And then these people who say, oh my God, I just can't stop saying it. No, that's intellectually lazy. It's lazy. You stop yourself from cursing in certain places. You do. Those are actions that we actually take. Listen, I probably said the N-word up until I was 24, 25. I'm now 57. I actually stopped. Yep, it doesn't even come into my consciousness. So can we please stop making excuses? Enough is enough. How about no one say the N-word? Then we'll be good. I'm Roland Martin of the Black Information Network.
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4: I'm Morgan Wood on your home for 24/7 news. The Black Information Network. As the nation marks the 25th anniversary of 9/11, we're also remembering the Black first responders who answered the call that day. During a recent event in Dallas, former President George W. Bush sat down for an interview with his former Secretary of State, Condoleezza Rice, to reflect on the moment when he heard the news that the U.S. was under attack.
5: Andy Carr whispered in my ear, second plane has hit. I knew the first plane hit the tower. Like you, I thought it was an accident. And second plane has hit a tower, and America is now under attack. I didn't have much time to process that, but it was pretty clear to me that if we were under attack, then my job was to defend the child that was reading to me and her family and her country. And so it was a moment of clarity.
4: 25 years ago, the Pentagon was attacked in Arlington, Virginia, bringing the tragedy directly to the D.C. region. Arlington County firefighters led the initial response, while D.C. Fire and EMS sent more than 40 units to the Pentagon to provide mutual aid. Black firefighters, paramedics, and other emergency personnel were among those who responded, putting their lives on the line alongside their colleagues. And for many first responders, the effects of that day continued long after the smoke cleared, with thousands later developing illnesses linked to their exposure. 25 years later, their service remains part of the region's 9/11 legacy. Former Secretary of State Condoleezza Rice also made history under the George W. Bush administration as the first Black woman to become Secretary of State. She is the second Black person to hold the role behind Colin Powell. Meanwhile, the number of people filing for unemployment for the first time is increasing in Washington, D.C. The U.S. Department of Labor says there were more than 600 initial unemployment claims in the district for the week ending September 5th, a slight increase from the week before. Nationally, initial claims actually decreased during that same period, falling to 206,000. The numbers are particularly significant for Black workers in the district. The Black unemployment rate reached 10.1% in the first quarter of this year, one of the highest rates in the country. And in 2023, Black residents accounted for 2/3 of all unemployed district residents. And a Northern Virginia congressman is introducing a package of bills aimed at regulating data center development. Democratic Congressman Suhas Subramaniam announced his national data center plan this week, which includes four bills addressing data center siting, energy costs, environmental impacts, and national security. The proposals would require data centers to cover the cost of the energy and infrastructure they use and measure their water and energy consumption. Subramaniam also says the concentration of data centers in Northern Virginia could create a national security risk, arguing the region could become a target if an adversary attacks critical infrastructure. I'm Morgan Wood on the Black Information Network, your home for Black news first.
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12: The NYPD says New York City just experienced its safest summer on record, despite several high-profile violent incidents that grabbed headlines.
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19: The foldable smartphone market has been growing for years, and now Apple is officially entering the competition. 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The tech giant's new CEO, John Ternus, unveiled the iPhone Duo during a recent Surprise and Shine event.
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19: The iPhone Duo will set you back about $2,000. It is the most expensive iPhone Apple has ever released. You can start pre-ordering the phone on October 16th. Apple also debuted the iPhone Pro and the Pro Max, which will both roll out on September 18th. Whether you are willing to spend $2,000 on a foldable phone is for you to decide, but Apple is hoping the new design will attract more buyers. 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
2: Or on your home for 24/7 news, the Black Information Network. City figures show that Chicago is coming off a violent Labor Day weekend. Cops say 38 people were shot and 8 of them were killed from Friday through Tuesday morning. Black Mayor Brandon Johnson responded to President Trump's Truth Social post directed at both he and Governor J.B. Pritzker.
27: When you have a president who is literally defunding the operations that can actually assist us in creating safer communities, it's difficult to take anything that he says seriously.
2: President Trump wrote that Chicago violence is unchecked and at record levels after a mass shooting that left one dead and 14 wounded. He urged Illinois Governor J.B. Pritzker and Chicago Mayor Brandon Johnson to invite federal intervention. Chicago had the lowest total of summer homicides since 1965, with 122 murders in June, July, and August. Cleanup efforts are still underway across Detroit's east side with a predominantly black population. It's nearing a week since a tornado damaged homes, businesses, and uprooted trees across the city. City staff and volunteers have been going door to door in neighborhoods where buildings were damaged and large trees making some streets impassable. WDIV is reporting cleanup crews have been clearing debris and checking on residents who may need assistance. City staff are expected to continue going door to door in districts 4 and 5 throughout the week. They're tasked with assessing damage and identifying residents' needs. Across the country, young black men are facing challenges in higher education with enrollment rates dropping at all types of institutions. HBCUs, which have historically been leaders in recruiting and retaining black male students, are also experiencing a decline in enrollment. Detroit has only one historically black college and university, which is Penn Sol Lewis College of Business and Design. Benedict College in South Carolina stands out for its high enrollment of black men and its holistic approach to supporting them. Motown icon Stevie Wonder has announced fall tour dates. The black singer and producer will celebrate the 50th anniversary of his iconic Songs in the Key of Life album. It's a limited tour in the U.S., including a stop in Chicago. According to the tour's website, the Chicago show will be the second stateside performance of the tour. The Windy City stop on the tour will take place at the United Center on Saturday, November 21st.
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29: 80% of Americans aged 55 or older are unaware of a leading cause of vision loss, age-related macular degeneration, or AMD, according to a survey conducted by Opinion Research Corporation. AMD occurs when the macula, the central portion of the retina needed for reading and color vision, becomes damaged. Only half of survey respondents could identify any one symptom of this serious progressive eye disease. And of those familiar with AMD, less than a third were aware that treatment options exist. Symptoms of the more serious form of the disease, known as wet AMD, include blurred vision, blind spots, difficulty seeing colors, and edges or lines appearing wavy. If any of these symptoms develop, an eye exam is crucial, and early diagnosis and treatment is essential to avoid severe vision loss. If there is a diagnosis of wet AMD, a retina specialist should be consulted to ensure the most appropriate care. And that's your Healthy Minute. I'm Mike Island on the Black Information Network.
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15: Next. Hey, Alfie, what can I get for you?
6: Hey, Nora, just a nice latte, please. How was your weekend?
15: Not bad, thanks. Mainly working here. You?
6: Me? Well, I was battling gods in the afterlife realm, and after lunch, I fought mercenaries. Ooh, could I get oat milk with that latte, please?
15: Yeah, of course.
6: And then Sunday was mostly fighting supervillains. So a pretty chill weekend. Ooh, and I'll grab an almond croissant, too.
15: Wait, what? That didn't actually happen, right?
6: It happens on PS5.
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29: I'm Mike Island with BIN News this hour. Some of our stories include a big federal grant that will likely positively impact some black families in terms of expanding college and career support. Also, a redistricting map that some families allege is discriminatory. Also, there's bipartisan support to help protect you against illegal robocalls. But first, here's BIN News now.
22: America's marking 25 years since the September 11th terrorist attacks, the deadliest attack on U.S. soil since Pearl Harbor. Hijackers crashed two commercial jets into New York City's World Trade Center, another into the Pentagon, and a fourth plane, United Flight 93, crashed in Pennsylvania after passengers and crew fought back. Officials in the Trump administration are claiming UC Berkeley's law school favors black applicants over white and Asian applicants. In a letter to the law school's attorney, the Justice Department and Education Department alleged the institution deliberately discriminated based on race. The Supreme Court won't allow a Republican-favored Missouri congressional map for November's midterm election. The High Court granted an emergency request brought by the group People Not Politicians. Get BIN News now on demand on the iHeartRadio app. I'm Alexandria Ikemoni with BIN News Now. Back to you, Mike.
29: Ohio Governor Mike DeWine is announcing that his state has been awarded a large federal grant to significantly expand college and career support for kids who need it most.
23: We will receive $50 million to expand access to college and support apprenticeships for approximately 20,000 low-income and first-generation students in the state of Ohio.
29: The $50 million funding will roll out $10 million annually over the next 5 years. Approximately 20,000 students each year will be assisted by this funding.
23: The fact is that our advisors are in high school are overworked and frankly don't have the time or much time to spend with each student. So again, it's an area of work in progress, but this is going to help.
29: The program will embed career and college advisors across 130 middle and high schools across Ohio. Meanwhile, a new school map in an Ohio school district is drawing a new accusation. According to ABC 6, the accusation is discrimination. Dublin is a Columbus, Ohio suburb, and some of its residents are challenging the school district's new attendance boundaries for the next school year, saying the map is discriminatory. Families with children at one of the elementary schools alleged that the district applied its criteria to preserve affluent neighborhoods.
4: ABC6 says the Dublin City Schools District voted in June to include elementary schools in the process, as they say they determined there is uneven growth across the district. The complaint challenges the decision, alleging it was adopted in whole or in part through discrimination based on race, color, national origin, socioeconomic background, and place of residence, WSYX says. Asked if the district is being racist, a family's attorney says, as he put it, that's a bridge too far. He tells ABC6 that, however, he does believe that the impact on this decision-making does have a potentially discriminatory effect. In the Columbus district, similar redistricting patterns have been alleged by some families. This Columbus parent tells ABC6 he just wants the redistricting process to be fair and truly help the kids.
5: That's what I want to see. The right choice for all of these kids out here. Because if not, it's going to be disastrous, pretty much. It's not about us. It's about the kids.
4: In the Dublin schools case, the complaint will now move through the district's formal administrative investigative process, ABC6 says. Stay informed, stay connected, and subscribe. 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
6: Morning. How was the weekend?
8: 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Battled gods, stopped an international cartel threat, then spent Sunday fighting supervillains. So, pretty calm, to be honest.
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25: I'm Amber Payton on your home for 24/7 news, the Black Information Network. Here's what's happening in your region right now. The Congressional Black Caucus Foundation is celebrating 40 years of its Congressional Fellows Program, which has helped prepare more than 8,000 Black leaders for careers in government, public policy, and advocacy. Fellows gain hands-on experience working in congressional offices and on Capitol Hill, with many alumni later serving in Congress, the White House, and leadership roles across the country. As first reported by the Washington Informer, former participants say the program has expanded opportunities and helped increase Black representation in spaces where policy decisions are made. Thousands of North Carolina residents who pay the full cost of their Obamacare health insurance could receive a $500 rebate next month. The White House announced the refunds will go to people who purchased coverage through healthcare.gov without federal premium assistance. Prosecutors are set to begin presenting evidence Friday in the murder trial of Carlos Johnson Jr., a Black man who was accused in the deaths of his daughter, Chloe Johnson, and her mother, Kira Johnson, even though their bodies have never been found. Virginia has secured several no-body murder convictions in recent years, including the cases of Cody Bixby, Shanita Yer Lewis, and Bellamy Gamboa.
26: When you have no body, it's hard for jurors to wrap their mind around the fact that this person is forever gone. You basically are taking a puzzle and you're putting it together piece by piece.
25: Anton Bell, the Commonwealth's attorney in Hampton, who is Black, tells Wavy News 10 those cases are among the most challenging to prosecute because jurors must rely on circumstantial evidence proving a victim is gone forever. As conversations about economic inequality, racism, and opportunity continue across the country, a Hampton Roads, Virginia summit is bringing together national and local voices to discuss solutions. The Sustaining Together Summit, a partnership between YWCA Southampton Roads and Strategic Impact Agency Cousin, returns to Chesapeake next week. This year's theme, A More Perfect Union, challenges participants to consider how communities can address barriers that continue to impact economic mobility and quality of life. YWCA Southampton Roads Chief Impact and Operations Officer Leah Williams-Rumbly tells me bringing together different perspectives is critical as communities nationwide look for ways to create more equitable opportunities. Cousin founder and CEO Travis Young says the summit is designed to create dialogue across sectors and inspire action on some of the region's most pressing issues.
0: The whole reason why we designed the summit was around two tracks. So we have the foundation track. It's really geared for folks who want to have a deeper understanding around sort of the historical inequities that existed in this country. And then the forward track, right? So you may have already been in this work. You're already committed to doing sort of action-oriented justice causes. And so you need to sort of think about other skill sets that you want to build, right? And so you can then learn a new skill and actually go off into the community to practice that. And so our big hope really is for folks to sort of leave feeling empowered.
25: Among the featured speakers are Hampton Roads native and New York Times columnist Jamel Bowie and YWCA USA CEO Margaret Mitchell. The summit takes place September 17th at the Chesapeake Conference Center. I'm Amber Payton on your home for Black News First, the Black Information Network.
15: Next. Hey, Alfie, what can I get for you?
6: Hey, Nora, just a nice latte, please. How was your weekend?
15: Not bad, thanks. Mainly working here. You?
6: Me? Well, I was battling gods in the afterlife realm, and after lunch, I fought mercenaries! Ooh, could I get oat milk with that latte, please?
15: Yeah, of course.
6: And then Sunday was mostly fighting supervillains! So a pretty chill weekend. Ooh, and I'll grab an almond croissant, too.
15: Wait, what? That didn't actually happen, right?
6: It happens on PS5.
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3: AAA says the national average for a gallon of gas has climbed to $4.15, the highest price ever recorded for this point in the summer travel season.
4: And insight you want.
5: The opinions, beliefs, and viewpoints expressed in this commentary are those of the author and do not necessarily represent those of BIN and its founding partners and employees. Now it's time to bring the funk with Roland S. Martin.
7: I never seem to understand why we continue to have this utterly ridiculous debate about the N-word and who can say it and who doesn't. So this thing got revived again when Fat Joe went on the Joe Budden podcast and said he was the blackest N-word. People know he grew up in black neighborhood in New York City, grew up in hip hop. And so he can say the N-word. He said his dad is Afro-Cuban. And then Mark Lamont Hill said, no, you can't say the N-word if you're not black. And all these folks have been going back and forth. And I don't understand this stupid conversation. Why do we continue to debate the N-word? How about we not use it? How about if you say versus what's up my N-word, you can say my brother, what's up king, what's up homie. If you want to criticize somebody, call them a simple Simon, call them a fool, call them an idiot. Do we have to use the N-word? Why do we walk around talking about, oh, we have reclaimed this word? It's a word where I'm paying homage and it's a term of endearment. No, it's not. I don't want anyone using the word to me, referring to me in that way, greeting me in that way. If you use the N-word to me on my social media, I'm going to block you because I find it despicable. And then these people who say, oh my God, I just can't stop saying it. No, that's intellectually lazy. It's lazy. You stop yourself from cursing in certain places. You do. Those are actions that we actually take. Listen, I probably said the N-word up until I was 24, 25. I'm now 57. I actually stopped. Yep, it doesn't even come into my consciousness. So can we please stop making excuses? Enough is enough. How about no one say the N-word? Then we'll be good. I'm Roland Martin of the Black Information Network.
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20: Here's what's trending this hour. 25 years ago, the deadliest attack on U.S. soil since Pearl Harbor was carried out. September 11, 2001, saw two hijacked commercial jetliners strike the World Trade Center to over 1.5 million tons of rubble. Another plane hit the Pentagon, and the fourth United Flight 93 was brought down in a field in Pennsylvania by passengers and crew who heard about the earlier incidents. I'm Alexandria Ikamoni, and that's what's trending.
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22: Seahawks took down the Patriots to open the NFL regular season in the Super Bowl 60 rematch. Week one will include a trip to Australia and more than a dozen games Sunday, including an NFC East showdown between the Cowboys and the Giants. Coco Gauff is advancing to the U.S. Open semifinals after surviving two match points against Mira Andreeva. Gauff rallied from her first set loss to defeat Andreeva in Wednesday's quarterfinal. In the men's bracket, Ben Shelton eliminated Carlos Alcaraz to advance to the semifinals Friday. The Los Angeles Lakers will honor another of their iconic head coaches with a statue. Bill Jackson, who guided the Lake Show to five NBA championships, will be immortalized outside Crypto.com Arena next year in April. The 80-year-old Jackson coached the Lakers for 11 years. The Hall of Famer will join longtime coach Pat Riley and eight other Lakers legends, including Kobe Bryant, with statues. And reigning NBA Finals MVP Jalen Brunson will open the new season of Saturday Night Live. NBC tapped the 30-year-old New York Knicks guard to host September 26th. With the latest in sports, I'm Misty Jordan on the Black Information Network, your home for Black news first.
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15: Next. 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
6: Hey, Nora, just a nice latte, please. How was your weekend?
15: Not bad, thanks. Mainly working here. You?
6: Me? Well, I was battling gods in the afterlife realm, and after lunch, I fought mercenaries! Ooh, could I get oat milk with that latte, please?
15: Yeah, of course.
6: 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So a pretty chill weekend. Ooh, and I'll grab an almond croissant, too.
15: Wait, what? That didn't actually happen, right?
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0: Rapper Young Miami is defending her parenting choices after criticism over bringing her daughter and nephew on stage during a recent performance. After her September 5th set at Fall Fest, her daughter Summer Miami and nephew Rilo joined her on stage where they tossed cash and danced to her song, Spend It. After some questioned the appropriateness of the moment, Young Miami responded in the comments on The Shade Room saying she participated in dance contests as a child. She ended her response by telling critics, "Y'all go cook." Elsewhere in entertainment news, Tyler Perry is bringing back one of his most popular franchises. Why Did I Get Married Again is now streaming on Netflix, reuniting much of the original cast, including Jill Scott, Tasha Smith, Michael J. White, and Perry. The new film centers on the next generation as Angela and Marcus's daughter prepares to get married, bringing old friends and old relationship drama back together.

0: flock camera system. Gwinnett County Commissioner Kirkland Carden, who is black, told the crowd this.
1: Let me be clear. The abuse of power would not be tolerated in this department. Technology is only as good as the integrity of the people who use it.
0: Atlanta News First reports the department retrained all officers and reduced the amount of time flock data is retained from 30 days to 15 days. The county's internal audit committee is reviewing Flock along with other security systems, and officials say the findings will be made public. A television confession is now central to a Louisiana murder trial. Fox 8 News reports defense attorneys for Aaliyah Jack want it thrown out. Prosecutors want it heard. Jack faces second-degree murder and cruelty charges in the death of her 4-year-old son, Legend, and the abandonment of another son on a highway. A reporter recently asked Jack while she was in police custody if she abandoned her son.
2: I'm not sure. I was under the influence of drugs.
0: She said yes when asked if she killed her son. No jury has been finalized in the last 2 days of jury selection. Meantime, a legal fight between LSU and the SEC over the eligibility of two football players with recent NFL ties appears to be over. The Louisiana Radio Network reports a vote on whether LSU should be kicked out of the SEC was no longer on the agenda for Thursday's meeting. The SEC filed a federal lawsuit last week seeking to prevent LSU from adding African-American players Daquan Wright and Xavier Harris to its football roster.
3: It does more than just trails. It does economic development, housing development, and everything in between.
0: Like Atlanta Mayor Andre Dickens is talking about a major expansion of the Atlanta Beltline. Officials broke ground Thursday on what is called the Northwest Trail Segment 3B. Beltline CEO Clyde Higgs is the African-American developer who leads the project. He told Atlanta News First it includes a multi-use trail network connecting the community.
4: That is jobs, places of faith, grocery stores, anything that gives you joy and happiness. We believe you should be able to get there without having to get into a personal vehicle. Think about what infrastructure did decades ago when it actually separated communities. Now, what the Beltline can do with our infrastructure is stitch back communities together.
0: The full 22-mile loop of the Beltline is expected to be finished by 2030. And finally, for families raising a child with autism, New Hope carries a price tag, $40 million in fresh grants. Atlanta News First reports the Marcus Autism Center in Georgia will use the money to study more than 7,000 children over 5 years, hunting for genetic clues to autism. The director says treatments that change a child's life could arrive within 5 years. I'm Esther Dillard on your home for Black News First, the Black Information Network.
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12: What if you opened your mailbox and found an unexpected check for $5,000? Well, President Donald Trump used the first night of the Republican National Convention in Dallas, Texas, to tell Americans that's what he will deliver. But there is a contingency. The $5,000 payment to American adults will only come after the November.

0: And a big question is, where would that money come from? The Trump dividend would also likely require approval from Congress. Vice President J.D. Vance later suggested the payments might be funded through tariff revenue and potentially given to lower-income Americans. The final contingency is that the money can only be spent in the United States. Money news at 24 and 54 minutes past each hour. I'm Nicole Deal on your home for Black News First, the Black Information Network.
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3: I'm Mike Moore on your home for 24/7 News, the Black Information Network. Chicago health leaders are calling on residents who traveled through Union Station late last month to watch for symptoms of measles. Chicago has a 28% Black population. A case of exposure of the disease was confirmed on August 27th when a patient tested positive for the virus after spending several hours at the train station. Monitoring for symptoms of people who were at Union Station on that date should continue through September 18th. Signs of the virus include a high fever, a cough, runny nose, and watery eyes. Individuals who are not immune to the contagious disease are urged to stay home and to quarantine for up to 21 days. A 15-year-old boy is accused of gunning down a Hyde Park Academy student and wounding a teenage girl on Chicago's South Side. The 15-year-old, who was not named by police, was arrested on Tuesday. The shooting happened on April 15th. This Black pastor spoke about the incident at that time.
4: Two kids at a bus stop, somebody comes up and just starts shooting, and the next thing you know, you got, which could have been way worse, because I've passed by, been around, when that bus stop has 10, 20 kids there.
3: The defendant has been charged with 6 felony counts of murder, attempted murder, and aggravated unlawful possession of a weapon. The teen who was killed has been identified as Eric Billups. The victim is Black. The Chicago Bulls plan to honor the life and legacy of late Bulls Black broadcaster Stacey King. Throughout the 2026-27 season, the team says they will wear a band on their uniforms with the name King and a microphone icon on it. It will recognize the 20 years he spent as a broadcaster and the deep connection he built with generations of Bulls fans. According to the Cook County Medical Examiner's Office, King died of hypertensive cardiovascular disease. In Detroit, the city's Black mayor, Mary Sheffield, has announced a $2.2 million city investment to expand the Get On and Learn Go Line program, providing more Detroit families with after-school programming at 4 recreation centers and 3 Detroit public libraries. The expansion aims to give up to 1,000 more students access to safe and engaging activities after school. The locations will be in all 7 city council districts. Now our Washington Roundup. Secretary of State Marco Rubio says he has no plans to run for the White House again, he said in an interview with Colombian news station RCN and translated by NBC News. "I'm not a candidate for anything right now, and I'm 100% focused on my job." That's in line with what a source familiar with the matter told NBC, saying Rubio is not launching a bid to run for office in 2028. President Trump says they will give out $5,000 dividend checks for adults if Republicans retain Congress in the November midterms. In an interview with Fox News, Trump was asked, why doesn't he just give the money to Americans now?
5: The Democrats can't do it because with them it's negative growth. With us it's so positive.
3: Speaking at the Republican National Committee's first midterm convention, he said it would be called the Trump dividend, but didn't explain how the plan would be funded. And that's your Washington Roundup. I'm Mike Moore on your home for 24/7 News, the Black Information Network.
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7: Hey, Alfie. Good weekend? What can I get you?
8: Ice latte, please. Well, I spent the weekend battling gods and fighting mercenaries. Ooh, and an almond croissant, too, please.
7: Wait, what? That didn't actually happen, right?
8: It happens on PS5.
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10: I'm Alexandria Iacomone with BIN News Now. President Trump is urging Republican voters to turn out in November as he wraps up the GOP's first midterm convention in Dallas, Texas. Trump told attendees to vote as if he were on the ballot and repeated his promise of a $5,000 payment to every American adult if Republicans retain control of the House and Senate, though he has provided few details on how the plan would work. Former NFL running back Chris Johnson, a black man, has released a letter he wrote to his children after being diagnosed with ALS. The letter was posted by the Players Tribune on Thursday. He wrote that he has lost his ability to speak as the disease progressed and told his children they are his biggest reason to keep fighting. A multi-state outbreak of salmonella linked to recalled broccoli sprouts is being looked into by the FDA. The CDC and state partners found 22 cases of the disease in 4 states.
11: I'm Mike Stevens on your home for Black News First, the Black Information Network. For those who don't remember or never even knew, on the 25th anniversary of the 9/11 attacks, the word came to President George W. Bush about what was going on while he was visiting kids at a mostly black elementary school class in Sarasota, Florida. We're going to hear from one of those students and their black teacher in a moment. First, here's what President Bush said recently as he reflected on an aide whispering to him about what was going on.
12: I didn't have much time to process that. But it was pretty clear to me that if we were under attack, then my job was to defend the child that was reading to me and her family and her country. And so it was a moment of clarity.
11: You heard him there speaking at his presidential library in Dallas ahead of the 25th anniversary of the attacks. The class of second grade students and their teacher did not know what was going on at the moment. So African-American teacher Sandra K. Daniels explains to Black Today Show host Craig Melvin what she was thinking at that moment.
13: Well, I knew something was wrong because that was not supposed to happen. And the mood went from we're having a great time, he's emotionally involved with the classroom, to him leaving us spiritually, mentally, and physically. He left the room. And I knew I had to continue teaching because I had my 16 students in front of me. I had the classroom full of cameras, and the president was there. But he left me, and I didn't know why.
11: Well, one of the kids in that class, all grown up now, is Dynasty Brown, who is now an entrepreneur.
14: The energy just shifted in the room. So we knew something was wrong. And as a kid, you're very curious. So I'm keep looking up. I'm peeking because his face is completely different now. So the energy definitely shifted, but we didn't know exactly what was going on.
11: Well, with that infamous day etched in their memory, Ms. Daniels says she still keeps up with the kids as they've all moved on with their lives.
13: The other students in my classroom are doing well. They all went on their different paths and different journeys. I am in constant contact with them all the time. And even if time and years have separated or we haven't seen each other for a moment, the moment we do connect, it was like we never lost a beat. There is no time difference in us. Some have gone on to become entrepreneurs. Some are now in the armed forces. Some have their own businesses. Some are engineers. And I can go on and on. And then there were some that had hiccups on the road. But that's life. And we recover from hiccups. And I encourage them to get up and move forward.
11: Keep listening to the BIN as we share various observations about 9/11 from a black perspective. 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
7: Next. Hey, Alfie, what can I get for you?
8: Hey, Nora, just a nice latte, please. How was your weekend?
7: Not bad, thanks. Mainly working here. You?
8: Me? Well, I was battling gods in the afterlife realm, and after lunch, I fought mercenaries. Ooh, could I get oat milk with that latte, please?
7: Yeah, of course.
8: And then Sunday was mostly fighting supervillains. So a pretty chill weekend. Ooh, and I'll grab an almond croissant, too.
7: Wait, what? That didn't actually happen, right?
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17: I'm Kevin Brown on your home for 24/7 news, the Black Information Network. And here's what's happening right now. Four Everett police officers in Washington State were injured by a driver of a stolen semi who crashed into their patrol cars. Correspondent Brad Ford reports.
18: The semi was stolen from a Safeway. Snohomish County deputies saw it drive onto southbound I-5 and they followed it to the Silver Lake area where it left the freeway. The driver started ramming patrol cars. The driver, a man in his 30s, was taken into custody. Four Everett police officers were hospitalized with minor injuries. I'm Brad Ford.
17: A woman in the San Francisco Bay Area has been charged in connection with a deadly stabbing of a person she knew following a suspicious circumstance report at a home where an unresponsive woman was found and pronounced dead. The victim and suspect were identified as known to each other, and the suspect, Anila Baby, was arrested the same day after a separate incident where a pedestrian was struck by a vehicle. Baby was charged with murder in both cases, and the motive and circumstances of the stabbing are still under investigation. A 15-year-old boy is accused of gunning down a Hyde Park Academy student and wounding a teenage girl on Chicago's South Side. The shooting happened on April 15th near 63rd and South Stony Island. The defendant's been charged with 6 felony counts of murder, attempted murder, and aggravated unlawful possession of a weapon. The teen who was killed has been identified as Eric Billups. The alleged shooter is scheduled to appear in juvenile court. The after-school program at West Seattle Elementary is starting 2 weeks earlier this year with exciting project-based learning activities planned. The program aims to engage students in building models of Antarctic research stations and hosting an arcade showcase. The community's support has helped expand snack offerings for students, ensuring that no student goes hungry during the program. Donations of snacks or monetary contributions are welcome to support the program and provide nutritious snacks for the students throughout the year. The newly formed Northern Illinois Transit Authority is welcoming its first leader. Former Chicago Aviation Chief Jamie Reed will serve as the interim head of NITA, which is the state's new governing body for public transit. She oversaw O'Hare and Midway Airports under 3 Chicago mayors before retiring last year. Reed will be responsible for guiding the Chicago area's mass transit systems that include CTA, Metra, and PACE. She took on the new post after a 19-1 vote today during the oversight agency's first meeting. Reed did agree that she pledged not to seek the permanent appointment unless the NITA board agreed to it. And finally, from Northern California, Berkeley Elementary and Middle Schools will ban YouTube on school-issued Chromebooks to address concerns about excessive screen time and harmful online content. Parents are pushing for more restrictions on cell phones and AI use, citing the negative impacts of screens on kids. The district is cautious about implementing changes, considering evidence-based decisions and community feedback. While some students appreciate the convenience of phones for assignments and communication, others acknowledge the distractions they pose. The district aims to strike a balance between leveraging technology for learning and preventing its misuse, with the new policy set to take effect in October. I'm Kevin Brown on your home for Black News First, the Black Information Network.
7: Next. Hey, Alfie, what can I get for you?
8: Hey, Nora, just a nice latte, please. How was your weekend?
7: Not bad, thanks. Mainly working here. You?
8: Me? Well, I was battling gods in the afterlife realm, and after lunch, I fought mercenaries. Ooh, could I get oat milk with that latte, please?
7: Yeah, of course.
8: And then Sunday was mostly fighting supervillains. So a pretty chill weekend. Oh, and I'll grab an almond croissant, too.
7: Wait, what? That didn't actually happen, right?
8: It happens on PS5.
19: PlayStation.
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6: The opinions, beliefs, and viewpoints expressed in this commentary are those of the author and do not necessarily represent those of BIN and its founding partners and employees.
26: I'm James C. Harris, and I have something to say. James Clyburn, kingmaker of the Democratic Party, the man who handed Joe Biden the presidency, just sat on national television and said Clarence Thomas rebelled against his own background. Let that sink in. The same Clyburn who testified for Thomas in 1991, who called him compassionate, intellectually honest, possessed of integrity and basic sense of fairness, now says he absolutely doesn't stand by that. Why? Because Thomas didn't turn out to be a liberal. Clyburn's real complaint: Thomas votes his conscience instead of his complexion. He reads the Constitution instead of the Democratic Party platform. He didn't become the loyal Black vote Clyburn expected. So now he's a rebel against his own people. This is Joe Biden's "You Ain't Black" energy dressed up in a Sunday suit. The message is the same. Authentic Blackness requires voting Democrat. Period. Clarence Thomas grew up dirt poor in Jim Crow, Georgia, pulled himself up to the highest court in the land, and because he thinks for himself, Clyburn says he betrayed his roots. No, Congressman, you betrayed him. You expected a Black man to be your puppet. You praised his character when you thought he'd be your token, then turned on him when he proved to be a principled originalist. That's not intellectual honesty. That's plantation politics. Clyburn didn't misread Thomas in 1991. He misread the Constitution. He thought skin color determines judicial philosophy. Thomas knew better. He knew that justice is blind, even when Democrats demand it peek at the race card. 3 decades later, Thomas is winning. Clyburn is whining. And the only person who rebelled against anything was Clyburn. Rebelled against the idea that a Black man can think for himself. I'm James T. Harris, and that's what I have to say for the Black Information Network.
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4: Here's what's trending this hour. This year's 9/11 remembrance ceremony in Lower Manhattan, New York, includes a new moment of silence and bell toll on the 25th anniversary of the terror attacks. In the past, there have been six moments of silence during the ceremony. The 9/11 memorial and museum officials say there will be another one to honor the service and sacrifice for all those who have passed away from 9/11-related health effects. I'm Alexandria Ikamoni, and that's what's trending.
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5: September is HBCU Awareness Month, a designation recognized by the U.S. Census Bureau. 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
7: Next. Hey, Alfie, what can I get for you?
8: Hey, Nora, just a nice latte, please. How was your weekend?
7: Not bad, thanks. Mainly working here. You?
8: Me? Well, I was battling gods in the afterlife realm, and after lunch, I fought mercenaries! Ooh, could I get oat milk with that latte, please?
7: Yeah, of course.
8: 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Ooh, and I'll grab an almond croissant, too.
7: Wait, what? 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
5: Legendary singer, songwriter, and musician Stevie Wonder is hitting the road to celebrate 50 years of one of the greatest albums in music history. Wonder announced an 18-date international tour celebrating his classic 1976 album Songs in the Key of Life. The Rock and Roll Hall of Famer will perform the entire album during each show with hits like Sir Duke, Isn't She Lovely, I Wish, and As. The tour kicks off October 13th in Birmingham, England, and comes to the U.S. with stops in New York, Chicago, Detroit, and Washington, D.C. The tour wraps up December 19th in Los Angeles. Elsewhere in entertainment, Beyoncé is celebrating a major career milestone. The superstar just marked her 45th birthday and the 20th anniversary of her landmark album, B-Day, with a deluxe edition featuring new material, including a collaboration with late Tejano legend, Selena. And speaking of B-Days, rapper Cardi B is celebrating her Virgo babies. The rapper shared photos from a Disney-themed birthday celebration for her son, Wave, who turned 5, and daughter, Blossom, who turned 2. With the latest in entertainment, I'm Morgan Wood on the Black Information Network.
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5: Wood on your home for 24/7 news, the Black Information Network. As the nation marks the 25th anniversary of 9/11, we're also remembering the Black first responders who answered the call that day. During a recent event in Dallas, former President George W. Bush sat down for an interview with his former Secretary of State, Condoleezza Rice, to reflect on the moment when he heard the news that the U.S. was under attack.
9: Andy Card whispered in my ear, second plane has hit. I knew the first plane hit the tower, like you. I thought it was an accident. And second plane has hit a tower, and America is now under attack. I didn't have much time to process that, but it was pretty clear to me that if we were under attack, then my job was to defend the child that was reading to me and her family and her country. And so it was a moment of clarity.
5: 25 years ago, the Pentagon was attacked in Arlington, Virginia, bringing the tragedy directly to the D.C. region. Arlington County firefighters led the initial response, while D.C. Fire and EMS sent more than 40 units to the Pentagon to provide mutual aid. Black firefighters, paramedics, and other emergency personnel were among those who responded, putting their lives on the line alongside their colleagues. And for many first responders, the effects of that day continued long after the smoke cleared, with thousands later developing illnesses linked to their exposure. 25 years later, their service remains part of the region's 9/11 legacy. Former Secretary of State Condoleezza Rice also made history under the George W. Bush administration as the first Black woman to become Secretary of State. She is the second Black person to hold the role behind Colin Powell. Meanwhile, the number of people filing for unemployment for the first time is increasing in Washington, D.C. The U.S. Department of Labor says there were more than 600 initial unemployment claims in the district for the week ending September 5th, a slight increase from the week before. Nationally, initial claims actually decreased during that same period, falling to 206,000. The numbers are particularly significant for Black workers in the district. The Black unemployment rate reached 10.1% in the first quarter of this year, one of the highest rates in the country. And in 2023, Black residents accounted for 2/3 of all unemployed district residents. And a Northern Virginia congressman is introducing a package of bills aimed at regulating data center development. Democratic Congressman Suhas Subramaniam announced his national data center plan this week, which includes four bills addressing data center siting, energy costs, environmental impacts, and national security. The proposals would require data centers to cover the cost of the energy and infrastructure they use and measure their water and energy consumption. Subramaniam also says the concentration of data centers in Northern Virginia could create a national security risk, arguing the region could become a target if an adversary attacks critical infrastructure. I'm Morgan Wood on the Black Information Network, your home for Black news first.
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11: Mecklenburg County leaders in Charlotte, North Carolina have approved funding to reopen Jail North as overcrowding continues to strain the county's detention system.
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2: The iPhone Duo will set you back about $2,000. 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Apple also debuted the iPhone Pro and the Pro Max, which will both roll out on September 18th. 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But Apple is hoping the new design will attract more buyers. 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
17: Or on your home for 24/7 news, the Black Information Network. City figures show that Chicago is coming off a violent Labor Day weekend. Cops say 38 people were shot and 8 of them were killed from Friday through Tuesday morning. Black Mayor Brandon Johnson responded to President Trump's Truth Social post directed at both he and Governor J.B. Pritzker.
19: When you have a president who is literally defunding the operations that can actually assist us in creating safer communities, it's difficult to take anything that he says seriously.
17: President Trump wrote that Chicago violence is unchecked and at record levels after a mass shooting that left one dead and 14 wounded. He urged Illinois Governor J.B. Pritzker and Chicago Mayor Brandon Johnson to invite federal intervention. Chicago had the lowest total of summer homicides since 1965, with 122 murders in June, July, and August. Cleanup efforts are still underway across Detroit's east side with a predominantly black population. It's nearing a week since a tornado damaged homes, businesses, and uprooted trees across the city. City staff and volunteers have been going door to door in neighborhoods where buildings were damaged and large trees making some streets impassable. WDIV is reporting cleanup crews have been clearing debris and checking on residents who may need assistance. City staff are expected to continue going door to door in districts 4 and 5 throughout the week. They're tasked with assessing damage and identifying residents' needs. Across the country, young black men are facing challenges in higher education with enrollment rates dropping at all types of institutions. HBCUs, which have historically been leaders in recruiting and retaining black male students, are also experiencing a decline in enrollment. Detroit has only one historically black college and university, which is Penn Sol Lewis College of Business and Design. Benedict College in South Carolina stands out for its high enrollment of black men and its holistic approach to supporting them. Motown icon Stevie Wonder has announced fall tour dates. The black singer and producer will celebrate the 50th anniversary of his iconic Songs in the Key of Life album. It's a limited tour in the U.S., including a stop in Chicago. According to the tour's website, the Chicago show will be the second stateside performance of the tour. The Windy City stop on the tour will take place at the United Center on Saturday, November 21st.
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23: 80% of Americans aged 55 or older are unaware of a leading cause of vision loss, age-related macular degeneration, or AMD. According to a survey conducted by Opinion Research Corporation, AMD occurs when the macula, the central portion of the retina needed for reading and color vision, becomes damaged. Only half of survey respondents could identify any one symptom of this serious progressive eye disease. And of those familiar with AMD, less than a third were aware that treatment options exist. Symptoms of the more serious form of the disease, known as wet AMD, include blurred vision, blind spots, difficulty seeing colors, and edges or lines appearing wavy. If any of these symptoms develop, an eye exam is crucial, and early diagnosis and treatment is essential to avoid severe vision loss. If there is a diagnosis of wet AMD, a retina specialist should be consulted to ensure the most appropriate care. And that's your Healthy Minute. I'm Mike Island on the Black Information Network.
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7: Next. Hey, Alfie, what can I get for you?
4: Hey, Nora, just a nice latte, please. How was your weekend?
7: Not bad, thanks. Mainly working here. You?
4: Me? Well, I was battling gods in the afterlife realm, and after lunch, I fought mercenaries! Ooh, could I get oat milk with that latte, please?
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4: 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Oh, and I'll grab an almond croissant, too.
7: Wait, what? 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
15: Hope in the face of difficulty. Hope in the face of uncertainty. The audacity of hope.
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22: Welcome to Hope Has a Home. I'm Bree Wood for the Black Information Network. Hope often begins with a single opportunity. For former First Lady Michelle Obama, creating those opportunities for girls has become a lifelong mission. And now she's investing another $500,000 to help young women in her hometown of Chicago dream bigger, achieve more, and discover what's possible.
27: I learned community here. I learned all the things I know about being human from this place, this city, this culture. But also, I know these girls. I know what they're going through. I know what it feels to be raised in communities where you know you're smart and you know you're special, because when you are, you're born with it and you know it.
22: Through the Obama Foundation's Girls Opportunity Alliance, 10 Chicago area organizations will receive a share of $500,000 to support girls between the ages of 10 and 19. The investment is expected to reach more than 2,200 young people through programs focused on mental health, leadership, arts education, athletics, mentorship, and refugee support. Michelle Obama says she's seen firsthand what happens when girls receive the support, encouragement, and opportunities they deserve. She believes these organizations are helping girls discover futures they may not yet see for themselves.
28: When a girl is empowered, she doesn't just change her own future, she changes her family, her community, our world. These local change makers know the needs of their communities. Now more than ever, this work could not be more important, because when our girls thrive, we all do.
22: That commitment is deeply personal. Mrs. Obama often speaks about growing up on Chicago's South Side, where family, community, and education helped shape the woman she would become. Today, she says many of the girls being served by these programs remind her of herself. The announcement comes as leaders from nearly 100 organizations gathered at the Obama Presidential Center campus during the Girls Opportunity Alliance Chicago Network convening. The event focused on building stronger connections among organizations working every day to uplift girls and young women. It's also a reflection of the larger mission behind the Obama Foundation and the Obama Presidential Center. CEO and member of the Board of Directors of the Obama Foundation, the Honorable Valerie Jarrett, made the official announcement.
29: We are announcing that the Girls Opportunity Alliance is providing $500,000 in support to 10 girl-serving organizations across Chicago in honor of back-to-school season.
22: More than a museum or civic landmark, the Obama Presidential Center was created to inspire people to create positive change in their own communities. Investing in girls is one powerful example of that vision in action. Valerie Jarrett also spoke on how the programs they are supporting were chosen.
29: We do a lot of research to find out which organizations have the biggest impact. And we take a close look at the girls that they're serving and the difference that they're making in their lives.
22: When a young person gains confidence, finds a mentor, receives support, or discovers her voice, the impact stretches far beyond one individual. What these women and so many others have learned is that hope has a home when someone believes in your potential, even before you can see it yourself. For more information on all of the programs being funded and availability of tickets to the Obama Presidential Center, please visit Obama.org. The Obama Foundation is a nonprofit collaborator of the Black Information Network. I'm Bree Wood for the Black Information Network.
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7: Next. Hey, Alfie, what can I get for you?
4: Hey, Nora, just a nice latte, please. How was your weekend?
7: Not bad, thanks. Mainly working here. You?
4: Me? Well, I was battling gods in the afterlife realm, and after lunch, I fought mercenaries. Ooh, could I get oat milk with that latte, please?
7: Yeah, of course.
4: And then Sunday was mostly fighting supervillains. So a pretty chill weekend. Oh, and I'll grab an almond croissant, too.
7: Wait, what? That didn't actually happen, right?
4: It happens on PS5.
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0: I'm Amber Payton on your home for 24/7 News, the Black Information Network. Here's what's happening in your region right now. The Congressional Black Caucus Foundation is celebrating 40 years of its Congressional Fellows Program, which has helped prepare more than 8,000 Black leaders for careers in government, public policy, and advocacy. Fellows gain hands-on experience working in congressional offices and on Capitol Hill, with many alumni later serving in Congress, the White House, and leadership roles across the country. As first reported by the Washington Informer, former participants say the program has expanded opportunities and helped increase Black representation in spaces where policy decisions are made. Thousands of North Carolina residents who pay the full cost of their Obamacare health insurance could receive a $500 rebate next month. The White House announced the refunds will go to people who purchased coverage through healthcare.gov without federal premium assistance. Prosecutors are set to begin presenting evidence Friday in the murder trial of Carlos Johnson Jr., a Black man who was accused in the deaths of his daughter, Chloe Johnson, and her mother, Kier Johnson, even though their bodies have never been found. Virginia has secured several no-body murder convictions in recent years, including the cases of Cody Bixby, Shanita Yer Lewis, and Bellamy Gamboa.
1: When you have no body, it's hard for jurors to wrap their mind around the fact that this person is forever gone. You basically are taking a puzzle and you're putting it together piece by piece.
0: Anton Bell, the Commonwealth's attorney in Hampton, who is Black, tells Wavy News 10 those cases are among the most challenging to prosecute because jurors must rely on circumstantial evidence proving a victim is gone forever. As conversations about economic inequality, racism, and opportunity continue across the country, a Hampton Roads, Virginia summit is bringing together national and local voices to discuss solutions. The Sustaining Together Summit, a partnership between YWCA Southampton Roads and Strategic Impact Agency Cousin, returns to Chesapeake next week. This year's theme, A More Perfect Union, challenges participants to consider how communities can address barriers that continue to impact economic mobility and quality of life. YWCA Southampton Roads Chief Impact and Operations Officer Leah Williams-Rumbly tells me bringing together different perspectives is critical as communities nationwide look for ways to create more equitable opportunities. Cousin founder and CEO Travis Young says the summit is designed to create dialogue across sectors and inspire action on some of the region's most pressing issues.
5: The whole reason why we designed the summit was around two tracks. So we have the foundation track. It's really geared for folks who want to have a deeper understanding around sort of the historical and inequities that existed in this country. Mm-hmm. And then the forward track, right? So you may have already been in this work. You're already committed to doing sort of action-oriented justice causes. And so you need to sort of think about other skill sets that you want to build, right? And so you can then learn a new skill and actually go off into the community to practice that. And so our big hope really is for folks to sort of leave feeling empowered.
0: Among the featured speakers are Hampton Roads native and New York Times columnist Jamel Bowie and YWCA USA CEO Margaret Mitchell. The summit takes place September 17th at the Chesapeake Conference Center. I'm Amber Payton on your home for Black News First, the Black Information Network.
7: 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Good weekend. 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
7: 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That didn't actually happen, right?
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24: ...of the author and do not necessarily represent those of BIN and its founding partners and employees. Now it's time to bring the funk with Roland S. Martin.
25: I never seem to understand why we continue to have this utterly ridiculous debate about the N-word and who can say it and who doesn't. So this thing got revived again when Fat Joe went on the Joe Budden podcast and said he was the blackest N-word. People know he grew up in black neighborhood in New York City, grew up in hip hop. And so he can say the N-word. He said his dad is Afro-Cuban. And then Mark Lamont Hill said, no, you can't say the N-word if you're not black. And all these folks have been going back and forth. And I don't understand this stupid conversation. Why do we continue continue to debate the N-word? How about we not use it? How about if you say versus what's up my N-word, you can say my brother. What's up, King? What's up, homie? If you want to criticize somebody, call them a simple Simon, call them a fool, call them an idiot. Do we have to use the N-word? Why do we walk around talking about, oh, we have reclaimed this word? It's a word I'm paying homage and it's a term of endearment. No, it's not. I don't want anyone using the word to me, referring to me in that way, greeting me in that way. If you use the N-word to me on my social media, I'm going to block you because I find it despicable. And then these people who say, oh my God, I just can't stop saying it. No, that's intellectually lazy. It's lazy. You stop yourself from cursing in certain places. You do. Those are actions that we actually take. Listen, I probably said the N-word up until I was 24, 25. I'm now 57. I actually stopped. Yep, it doesn't even come into my consciousness. So can we please stop making excuses? Enough is enough. How about no one say the N-word? Then we'll be good. I'm Roland Martin of the Black Information Network.
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2: Here's what's trending this hour. President Trump wrapped up the GOP midterm convention with similar remarks from night one. Trump closed things out in Dallas, Texas, and also doubled down on his promise to pay every American adult $5,000 if Republicans hold the House and Senate. Although little detail has been given within his administration as to how the GOP might ultimately make good on the promise. I'm Alexandria Ikemoni, and that's what's trending.
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8: Seahawks took down the Patriots to open the NFL regular season in the Super Bowl 60 rematch. Week one will include a trip to Australia and more than a dozen games Sunday, including an NFC East showdown between the Cowboys and the Giants. Coco Gauff is advancing to the U.S. Open semifinals after surviving two match points against Mira Andreeva. Gauff rallied from her first set loss to defeat Andreeva in Wednesday's quarterfinal. In the men's bracket, Ben Shelton eliminated Carlos Alcaraz to advance to the semifinals Friday. The Los Angeles Lakers will honor another of their iconic head coaches with a statue. Bill Jackson, who guided the Lake Show to five NBA championships, will be immortalized outside Crypto.com Arena next year in April. The 80-year-old Jackson coached the Lakers for 11 years. The Hall of Famer will join longtime coach Pat Riley and eight other Lakers legends, including Kobe Bryant, with statues. And reigning NBA Finals MVP Jalen Brunson will open the new season of Saturday Night Live. NBC tapped the 30-year-old New York Knicks guard to host September 26th. With the latest in sports, I'm Misty Jordan on the Black Information Network, your home for Black news first.
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7: Next. Hey, Alfie, what can I get for you?
4: Hey, Nora, just a nice latte, please. How was your weekend?
7: 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Mainly working here. You?
4: 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Well, I was battling gods in the afterlife realm, and after lunch, I fought mercenaries! Ooh, could I get oat milk with that latte, please?
7: Yeah, of course.
4: 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Ooh, and I'll grab an almond croissant, too.
7: Wait, what? 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
17: Rapper Young Miami is defending her parenting choices after criticism over bringing her daughter and nephew on stage during a recent performance. After her September 5th set at Fall Fest, her daughter Summer Miami and nephew Rilo joined her on stage where they tossed cash and danced to her song, Spendette. After some questioned the appropriateness of the moment, Young Miami responded in the comments on the Shade Room saying she participated in dance contests as a child. She ended her response by telling critics, "Y'all go cook." Elsewhere in entertainment news, Tyler Perry is bringing back one of his most popular franchises. Why Did I Get Married Again is now streaming on Netflix, reuniting much of the original cast, including Jill Scott, Tasha Smith, Michael J. White, and Perry. The new film centers on the next generation as Angela and Marcus's daughter prepares to get married, bringing old friends and old relationship drama back together. Taraji P. Henson.

0: Coleman was working from home.
1: The vast majority of the work that he does is behind a computer. And so if he's at his house sending emails to crew captains about, you know, police escorts for Mardi Gras, which we work on year round, how is he not working? So the fact that he's not out the door does not mean that he is not working.
0: Coleman was arrested in August and placed on unpaid administrative leave. His lawyer says the thousands of hours officials claim Coleman was not doing his work, like reviewing tickets, is not true, and he'll prove it. Uninhabitable living conditions. That's how a Georgia medical examiner described the Clayton County Jail after ruling an inmate living there died from sepsis. Atlanta News First reports officials say 57-year-old Scott Worthy died from sepsis caused by medical neglect and uninhabitable living conditions at the jail. They ruled his death a homicide. Officials determined that failures to timely identify and respond to Worthy's severe physical deterioration led to a fatal infection and death. And whether abortion-inducing drugs should be shipped into Louisiana in violation of the state's abortion ban is taking center stage in that state. The 5th U.S. Circuit Court of Appeals is hearing Louisiana Attorney General Liz Merle's lawsuit against the FDA and major drug companies. Merle says the drug should be prescribed and dispensed in person only. The three-judge panel of the appeals court hasn't said when it will rule on the case, which Merle says will likely end up before the U.S. Supreme Court. And finally, Georgia's Bryan County Sheriff is announcing new restrictions on flock cameras. Sheriff Mark Crow announced the news in an open letter saying his office is tightening rules on who can access the system. Crow says access has been cut from 79 users to only 16. The users given access will be required to complete special training. Crow added in the letter that the cameras have helped authorities solve cases, locate murder suspects, and find missing children and adults. I'm Esther Dillard on your home for Black News First, the Black Information Network.
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3: Next. Hey, Alfie, what can I get for you?
4: Hey, Nora, just a nice latte, please. How was your weekend?
3: Not bad, thanks. Mainly working here. You?
4: Me? Well, I was battling gods in the afterlife realm, and after lunch, I fought mercenaries. Ooh, could I get oat milk with that latte, please?
3: Yeah, of course.
4: And then Sunday was mostly fighting supervillains. So a pretty chill weekend. Ooh, and I'll grab an almond croissant, too.
3: Wait, what? That didn't actually happen, right?
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7: What if you opened your mailbox and found an unexpected check for $5,000? Well, President Donald Trump used the first night of the Republican National Convention in Dallas, Texas, to tell Americans that's what he will deliver. But there is a contingency. The $5,000 payment to American adults will only come after the November midterm elections if Republicans keep control of Congress. He's calling it the Trump dividend. But almost immediately, questions began to surface about how the Trump dividend or a plan like it would work. Budget experts say the proposal could cost well over $1 trillion. And a big question is, where would that money come from? The Trump dividend would also likely require approval from Congress. Vice President J.D. Vance later suggested the payments might be funded through tariff revenue and potentially given to lower-income Americans. The final contingency is that the money can only be spent in the United States. Money news at 24 and 54 minutes past each hour. I'm Nicole Deal on your home for Black News First, the Black Information Network.

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2: I'm Mike Moore on your home for 24/7 News, the Black Information Network. Chicago health leaders are calling on residents who traveled through Union Station late last month to watch for symptoms of measles. Chicago has a 28% Black population. A case of exposure of the disease was confirmed on August 27th when a patient tested positive for the virus after spending several hours at the train station. Monitoring for symptoms of people who were at Union Station on that date should continue through September 18th. Signs of the virus include a high fever, a cough, runny nose, and watery eyes. Individuals who are not immune to the contagious disease are urged to stay home and to quarantine for up to 21 days. A 15-year-old boy is accused of gunning down a Hyde Park Academy student and wounding a teenage girl on Chicago's South Side. The 15-year-old, who was not named by police, was arrested on Tuesday. The shooting happened on April 15th. This Black pastor spoke about the incident at that time.
3: Two kids at a bus stop, somebody comes up and just starts the shooting. And the next thing you know, you got, which could have been way worse, because I've passed by, been around when that bus stop has 10, 20 kids there.
2: The defendant has been charged with 6 felony counts of murder, attempted murder, and aggravated unlawful possession of a weapon. The teen who was killed has been identified as Eric Billups. The victim is Black. The Chicago Bulls plan to honor the life and legacy of late Bulls Black broadcaster Stacey King. Throughout the 2026-27 season, the team says they will wear a band on their uniforms with the name King and a microphone icon on it. It will recognize the 20 years he spent as a broadcaster and the deep connection he built with generations of Bulls fans. According to the Cook County Medical Examiner's Office, King died of hypertensive cardiovascular disease. In Detroit, the city's Black mayor, Mary Sheffield, has announced a $2.2 million city investment to expand the Get On and Learn Go Line program, providing more Detroit families with after-school programming at 4 recreation centers and 3 Detroit public libraries. The expansion aims to give up to 1,000 more students access to safe and engaging activities after school. The locations will be in all 7 city council districts. Now our Washington Roundup. Secretary of State Marco Rubio says he has no plans to run for the White House again, he said in an interview with Colombian news station RCN and translated by NBC News. I'm not a candidate for anything right now, and I'm 100% focused on my job. That's in line with what a source familiar with the matter told NBC, saying Rubio is not launching a bid to run for office in 2028. President Trump says they will give out $5,000 dividend checks for adults if Republicans retain Congress in the November midterms. In an interview with Fox News, Trump was asked, why doesn't he just give the money to Americans now?
4: The Democrats can't do it because with them it's negative growth. With us it's so positive.
2: Speaking at the Republican National Committee's first midterm convention, he said it would be called the Trump dividend, but didn't explain how the plan would be funded. And that's your Washington Roundup. I'm Mike Moore on your home for 24/7 News, the Black Information Network.
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6: Hey, Alfie. Good weekend? What can I get you?
7: Ice latte, please. Well, I spent the weekend battling gods and fighting mercenaries. Ooh, and an almond croissant, too, please.
6: Wait, what? That didn't actually happen, right?
7: It happens on PS5.
8: PlayStation. I'm Alexandria Iacomone with BIN News Now. Lindsey Clancy's lawyer is seeking a not guilty verdict. Attorney Kevin Reddington has taken steps to try to avoid a second trial after the judge in the case declared a mistrial last week. The motion filed Thursday calls for a finding of not guilty by reason of lack of criminal responsibility. President Trump says that almost a million people will get $500 Obamacare refunds starting in October. The money will go to people in 30 states that use the federally operated exchange to buy insurance plans under the Affordable Care Act, which is a formal name for Obamacare. The money comes after enrollees were hit with massive insurance premiums after Congress let subsidies expire at the end of 2025. B2K's Raz B and his wife Mona Lee are mourning the loss of their three-month-old son. It's reported Astro died unexpectedly this week.
9: I'm Mike Stevens on your home for Black News First, the Black Information Network. For those who don't remember or never even knew, on the 25th anniversary of the 9/11 attacks, the word came to President George W. Bush about what was going on while he was visiting kids at a mostly black elementary school class in Sarasota, Florida. We're going to hear from one of those students and their black teacher in a moment. First, here is what President Bush said recently as he reflected on an aide whispering to him about what was going on.
10: I didn't have much time to process that. But it was pretty clear to me that if we were under attack, then my job was to defend the child that was reading to me and her family and her country. And so it was a moment of clarity.
9: You heard him there speaking at his presidential library in Dallas ahead of the 25th anniversary of the attacks. The class of second grade students and their teacher did not know what was going on at the moment. So African-American teacher Sandra K. Daniels explains to Black Today Show host Craig Melvin what she was thinking at that moment.
11: Well, I knew something was wrong because that was not supposed to happen. And the mood went from we're having a great time, he's emotionally involved with the classroom, to him leaving us spiritually, mentally, and physically. He left the room. And I knew I had to continue teaching because I had my 16 students in front of me. I had the classroom full of cameras, and the president was there. But he left me, and I didn't know why.
9: Well, one of the kids in that class, all grown up now, is Dynasty Brown, who is now an entrepreneur.
12: The energy just shifted in the room. So we knew something was wrong. And as a kid, you're very curious. So I'm keep looking up. I'm peeking because his face is completely different now. So the energy definitely shifted, but we didn't know exactly what was going on.
9: Well, with that infamous day etched in their memory, Ms. Daniels says she still keeps up with the kids as they've all moved on with their lives.
11: The other students in my classroom are doing well. They all went on their different paths and different journeys. I am in constant contact with them all the time. And even if time and years have separated or we haven't seen each other for a moment, the moment we do connect, it was like we never lost a beat. There is no time difference in us. Some have gone on to become entrepreneurs. Some are now in the armed forces. Some have their own businesses. Some are engineers. And I can go on and on. And then there were some that had hiccups on the road. But that's life. And we recover from hiccups. And I encourage them to get up and move forward.
9: Keep listening to the BIN as we share various observations about 9/11 from a black perspective. For more stories of interest to the black community, log on to BINnews.com. I'm Mike Stevens on your home for Black News First, the Black Information Network.
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13: I'm Uptown Angela on the
6: Next. Hey, Alfie, what can I get for you?
7: Hey, Nora, just a nice latte, please. How was your weekend?
6: Not bad, thanks. Mainly working here. You?
7: Me? Well, I was battling gods in the afterlife realm, and after lunch, I fought mercenaries. Ooh, could I get oat milk with that latte, please?
6: Yeah, of course.
7: And then Sunday was mostly fighting supervillains. So a pretty chill weekend. Oh, and I'll grab an almond croissant, too.
6: Wait, what? That didn't actually happen, right?
7: It happens on PS5.
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15: I'm Kevin Brown on your home for 24/7 news, the Black Information Network. And here's what's happening right now. Four Everett police officers in Washington State were injured by a driver of a stolen semi who crashed into their patrol cars. Correspondent Brad Ford reports.
16: The semi was stolen from a Safeway. Snohomish County deputies saw it drive onto southbound I-5 and they followed it to the Silver Lake area where it left the freeway. The driver started ramming patrol cars. The driver, a man in his 30s, was taken into custody. Four Everett police officers were hospitalized with minor injuries. I'm Brad Ford.
15: A woman in the San Francisco Bay Area has been charged in connection with the deadly stabbing of a person she knew following a suspicious circumstance report at a home where an unresponsive woman was found and pronounced dead. The victim and suspect were identified as known to each other, and the suspect, Anila Baby, was arrested the same day after a separate incident where a pedestrian was struck by a vehicle. Baby was charged with murder in both cases, and the motive and circumstances of the stabbing are still under investigation. A 15-year-old boy is accused of gunning down a Hyde Park Academy student and wounding a teenage girl on Chicago's South Side. The shooting happened on April 15th near 63rd and South Stony Island. The defendant's been charged with 6 felony counts of murder, attempted murder, and aggravated unlawful possession of a weapon. The teen who was killed has been identified as Eric Billups. The alleged shooter is scheduled to appear in juvenile court. The after-school program at West Seattle Elementary is starting 2 weeks earlier this year with exciting project-based learning activities planned. The program aims to engage students in building models of Antarctic research stations and hosting an arcade showcase. The community's support has helped expand snack offerings for students, ensuring that no student goes hungry during the program. Donations of snacks or monetary contributions are welcome to support the program and provide nutritious snacks for the students throughout the year. The newly formed Northern Illinois Transit Authority is welcoming its first leader. Former Chicago Aviation Chief Jamie Reed will serve as the interim head of NITA, which is the state's new governing body for public transit. She oversaw O'Hare and Midway airports under 3 Chicago mayors before retiring last year. Reed will be responsible for guiding the Chicago area's mass transit systems that include CTA, Metra, and PACE. She took on the new post after a 19-1 vote today during the oversight agency's first meeting. Reed did agree that she pledged not to seek the permanent appointment unless the NITA board agreed to it. And finally, from Northern California, Berkeley Elementary and Middle Schools will ban YouTube on school-issued Chromebooks to address concerns about excessive screen time and harmful online content. Parents are pushing for more restrictions on cell phones and AI use, citing the negative impacts of screens on kids. The district is cautious about implementing changes, considering evidence-based decisions and community feedback. While some students appreciate the convenience of phones for assignments and communication, others acknowledge the distractions they pose. The district aims to strike a balance between leveraging technology for learning and preventing its misuse, with the new policy set to take effect in October. I'm Kevin Brown on your home for Black News First, the Black Information Network.
7: What does
6: next? Hey, Alfie, what can I get for you?
7: Hey, Nora, just a nice latte, please. How was your weekend?
6: Not bad, thanks. Mainly working here. You?
7: Me? Well, I was battling gods in the afterlife realm, and after lunch, I fought mercenaries! Ooh, could I get oat milk with that latte, please?
6: Yeah, of course.
7: And then Sunday was mostly fighting supervillains! So a pretty chill weekend. Ooh, and I'll grab an almond croissant, too.
6: Wait, what? That didn't actually happen, right?
7: It happens on PS5.
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5: The opinions, beliefs, and viewpoints expressed in this commentary are those of the author and do not necessarily represent those of BIN and its founding partners and employees.
32: I'm James C. Harris, and I have something to say. James Clyburn, kingmaker of the Democratic Party, the man who handed Joe Biden the presidency, just sat on national television and said Clarence Thomas rebelled against his own background. Let that sink in. The same Clyburn who testified for Thomas in 1991, who called him compassionate, intellectually honest, possessed of integrity and basic sense of fairness, now says he absolutely doesn't stand by that. Why? Because Thomas didn't turn out to be a liberal. Clyburn's real complaint? Thomas votes his conscience instead of his complexion. He reads the Constitution instead of the Democratic Party platform. He didn't become the loyal Black vote Clyburn expected. So now he's a rebel against his own people. This is Joe Biden's You Ain't Black energy dressed up in a Sunday suit. The message is the same. Authentic Blackness requires voting Democrat. Period. Clarence Thomas grew up dirt poor in Jim Crow, Georgia, pulled himself up to the highest court in the land, and because he thinks for himself, Clyburn says he betrayed his roots? No, Congressman, you betrayed him. You expected a Black man to be your puppet. You praised his character when you thought he'd be your token, then turned on him when he proved to be a principled originalist. That's not intellectual honesty. That's plantation politics. Clyburn didn't misread Thomas in 1991. He misread the Constitution. He thought skin color determines judicial philosophy. Thomas knew better. He knew that justice is blind, even when Democrats demand it peek at the race card. 3 decades later, Thomas is winning. Clyburn is whining. And the only person who rebelled against anything was Clyburn, rebelled against the idea that a Black man can think for himself. I am James T. Harris, and that's what I have to say for the Black Information Network.
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8: Here's what's trending this hour. Lindsey Clancy's lawyer has filed a motion seeking a not guilty verdict. Attorney Kevin Reddington has taken steps to try to avoid a second trial after the judge in the case declared a mistrial last week. The motion filed Thursday calls for a finding of not guilty by reason of lack of criminal responsibility. Clancy admitted to killing her three children, but pleaded not guilty, citing postpartum psychosis. I'm Alexandria Ikamoni, and that's what's trending.
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0: September is HBCU Awareness Month, a designation recognized by the U.S. Census Bureau. The month was designated National HBCU Month in 2017, highlighting the history and continued impact of historically black colleges and universities. 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Today, more than 100 HBCUs continue to serve students across the country while also playing major roles in their local economies and communities. National HBCU Week is also an opportunity to focus on the challenges facing these institutions. With the latest in HBCU news, I'm Morgan Wood on the Black Information Network, your home for Black news first.
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6: Next. Hey, Alfie, what can I get for you?
7: Hey, Nora, just a nice latte, please. How was your weekend?
6: 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Mainly working here. You?
7: 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Ooh, could I get oat milk with that latte, please?
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7: 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Ooh, and I'll grab an almond croissant, too.
6: Wait, what? 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
4: Well, T-Pain is suing Akon's Convict Entertainment, claiming the label owes him nearly $500,000 in unpaid royalties. According to a lawsuit filed in Georgia, T-Pain says Convict received more than $1.3 million in music revenue and that under his contract, he's entitled to 75% of the label's net royalties from his recordings. He says the label directed him to seek the remaining money from an affiliate company, but those efforts were unsuccessful. And in more entertainment news, Chris Rock is reflecting on the infamous 2022 Oscar slap involving Will Smith, saying 4 years later, he's choosing to keep the moment in perspective. Speaking ahead of the Toronto International Film Festival premiere of his new film, Misty Green, Rock said, quote, "I wish nothing would have happened," but added that with so many serious issues in the world, me having a bad day is not that important, end quote. Rock also revealed he's not eager to return to the Oscar stage, joking that the only thing that might bring him back is an Academy Award nomination. With the latest in entertainment at 17 and 47 minutes past each hour, I'm Bree Wood on the Black Information Network, your home for Black news first.
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0: 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The Black Information Network. As the nation marks the 25th anniversary of 9/11, we're also remembering the Black first responders who answered the call that day. During a recent event in Dallas, former President George W. Bush sat down for an interview with his former Secretary of State, Condoleezza Rice, to reflect on the moment when he heard the news that the U.S. was under attack.
10: Andy Carr whispered in my ear, second plane had set. I knew the first plane hit the tower like you. I thought it was an accident. And second plane has hit a tower, and America is now under attack. I didn't have much time to process that, but it was pretty clear to me that if we were under attack, then my job was to defend the child that was reading to me and her family and her country. And so it was a moment of clarity.
0: 25 years ago, the Pentagon was attacked in Arlington, Virginia, bringing the tragedy directly to the D.C. region. Arlington County firefighters led the initial response, while D.C. Fire and EMS sent more than 40 units to the Pentagon to provide mutual aid. Black firefighters, paramedics, and other emergency personnel were among those who responded, putting their lives on the line alongside their colleagues. And for many first responders, the effects of that day continued long after the smoke cleared, with thousands later developing illnesses linked to their exposure. 25 years later, their service remains part of the region's 9/11 legacy. Former Secretary of State Condoleezza Rice also made history under the George W. Bush administration as the first Black woman to become Secretary of State. She is the second Black person to hold the role behind Colin Powell. Meanwhile, the number of people filing for unemployment for the first time is increasing in Washington, D.C. The U.S. Department of Labor says there were more than 600 initial unemployment claims in the district for the week ending September 5th, a slight increase from the week before. Nationally, initial claims actually decreased during that same period, falling to 206,000. The numbers are particularly significant for Black workers in the district. The Black unemployment rate reached 10.1% in the first quarter of this year, one of the highest rates in the country. And in 2023, Black residents accounted for 2/3 of all unemployed district residents. And a Northern Virginia congressman is introducing a package of bills aimed at regulating data center development. Democratic Congressman Suhas Subramaniam announced his national data center plan this week, which includes four bills addressing data center siting, energy costs, environmental impacts, and national security. The proposals would require data centers to cover the cost of the energy and infrastructure they use and measure their water and energy consumption. Subramaniam also says the concentration of data centers in Northern Virginia could create a national security risk, arguing the region could become a target if an adversary attacks critical infrastructure. I'm Morgan Wood on the Black Information Network, your home for Black news first.
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11: Ford Motor Company is paying $2.3 million to settle harassment claims at its Hamburg, New York plant.
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12: These kinds of shenanigans are direct violations of both the Civil Rights Act and the John Lewis Voting Rights Bill. So the dirty tricks of the past have been brought present.
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15: It opens to a massive 7.6-inch Super Retina XDR display that is 50% larger than iPhone 18 Pro Max and a whopping 80% larger than iPhone 18 Pro.
14: The iPhone Duo will set you back about $2,000. 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You can start pre-ordering the phone on October 16th. Apple also debuted the iPhone Pro and the Pro Max, which will both roll out on September 18th. 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
5: I'm Mike Moore on your home for 24/7 News, the Black Information Network. City figures show that Chicago is coming off a violent Labor Day weekend. Cops say 38 people were shot and 8 of them were killed from Friday through Tuesday morning. Black Mayor Brandon Johnson responded to President Trump's Truth Social post directed at both he and Governor J.B. Pritzker.
8: When you have a president who is literally defunding the operations that can actually assist us in creating safer communities, it's difficult to take anything that he says seriously.
5: President Trump wrote that Chicago violence is unchecked and at record levels after a mass shooting that left one dead and 14 wounded. He urged Illinois Governor J.B. Pritzker and Chicago Mayor Brandon Johnson to invite federal intervention. Chicago had the lowest total of summer homicides since 1965, with 122 murders in June, July, and August. Cleanup efforts are still underway across Detroit's east side with a predominantly black population. It's nearing a week since a tornado damaged homes, businesses, and uprooted trees across the city. City staff and volunteers have been going door to door in neighborhoods where buildings were damaged and large trees making some streets impassable. WDIV is reporting cleanup crews have been clearing debris and checking on residents who may need assistance. City staff are expected to continue going door to door in districts 4 and 5 throughout the week. They're tasked with assessing damage and identifying residents' needs. Across the country, young black men are facing challenges in higher education with enrollment rates dropping at all types of institutions. HBCUs, which have historically been leaders in recruiting and retaining black male students, are also experiencing a decline in enrollment. Detroit has only one historically black college and university, which is Penn Sol Lewis College of Business and Design. Benedict College in South Carolina stands out for its high enrollment of black men and its holistic approach to supporting them. Motown icon Stevie Wonder has announced fall tour dates. The black singer and producer will celebrate the 50th anniversary of his iconic Songs in the Key of Life album. It's a limited tour in the U.S., including a stop in Chicago. According to the tour's website, the Chicago show will be the second stateside performance of the tour. The Windy City stop on the tour will take place at the United Center on Saturday, November 21st.
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16: 80% of Americans aged 55 or older are unaware of a leading cause of vision loss, age-related macular degeneration, or AMD. According to a survey conducted by Opinion Research Corporation, AMD occurs when the macula, the central portion of the retina needed for reading and color vision, becomes damaged. Only half of survey respondents could identify any one symptom of this serious progressive eye disease. And of those familiar with AMD, less than a third were aware that treatment options exist. Symptoms of the more serious form of the disease, known as wet AMD, include blurred vision, blind spots, difficulty seeing colors, and edges or lines appearing wavy. If any of these symptoms develop, an eye exam is crucial, and early diagnosis and treatment is essential to avoid severe vision loss. If there is a diagnosis of wet AMD, a retina specialist should be consulted to ensure the most appropriate care. And that's your Healthy Minute. I'm Mike Island on the Black Information Network.
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1: I'm Mike Island with BIN News this hour. Some of our stories include a big federal grant that will likely positively impact some black families in terms of expanding college and career support. Also, a redistricting map that some families allege is discriminatory. Also, there's bipartisan support to help protect you against illegal robocalls. But first, here's BIN News now.
2: America's marking 25 years since the September 11th terrorist attacks, the deadliest attack on U.S. soil since Pearl Harbor. Hijackers crashed two commercial jets into New York City's World Trade Center, another into the Pentagon, and a fourth plane, United Flight 93, crashed in Pennsylvania after passengers and crew fought back. Officials in the Trump administration are claiming UC Berkeley's law school favors black applicants over white and Asian applicants. In a letter to the law school's attorney, the Justice Department and Education Department alleged the institution deliberately discriminated based on race. The Supreme Court won't allow a Republican-favored Missouri congressional map for November's midterm election. The High Court granted an emergency request brought by the group People Not Politicians. Get BIN News now on demand on the iHeartRadio app. I'm Alexandria Ikemoni with BIN News Now. Back to you, Mike.
1: Ohio Governor Mike DeWine is announcing that his state has been awarded a large federal grant to significantly expand college and career support for kids who need it most.
3: We will receive $50 million to expand access to college and support apprenticeships for approximately 20,000 low-income and first-generation students in the state of Ohio.
1: The $50 million funding will roll out $10 million annually over the next 5 years. Approximately 20,000 students each year will be assisted by this funding.
3: Fact is that our advisors are in high school are overworked and frankly don't have the time or much time to spend with each student. So again, it's an area of work in progress, but this is going to help.
1: The program will embed career and college advisors across 130 middle and high schools across Ohio. Meanwhile, a new school map in an Ohio school district is drawing a new accusation. According to ABC 6, the accusation is discrimination. Dublin is a Columbus, Ohio suburb, and some of its residents are challenging the school district's new attendance boundaries for the next school year, saying the map is discriminatory. Families with children at one of the elementary schools alleged that the district applied its criteria to preserve affluent neighborhoods. ABC 6 says the Dublin City Schools District voted in June to include elementary schools in the process, as they say they determined there is uneven growth across the district. The complaint challenges the decision, alleging it was adopted in whole or in part through discrimination based on race, color, national origin, socioeconomic background, and place of residence, WSYX says. Asked if the district is being racist, a family's attorney says, as he put it, that's a bridge too far. He tells ABC 6 that, however, he does believe that the impact on this decision-making does have a potentially discriminatory effect. In the Columbus district, similar redistricting patterns have been alleged by some families. This Columbus parent tells ABC 6 he just wants the redistricting process to be fair and truly help the kids.
17: That's what I want to see. The right choice for all of these kids out here. Because if not, it's going to be disastrous, pretty much. It's not about us. It's about the kids.
1: In the Dublin schools case, the complaint will now move through the district's formal administrative investigative process, ABC 6 says. Stay informed, stay connected, and subscribe. 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
20: I'm Amber Payton on your home for 24/7 News, the Black Information Network. Here's what's happening in your region right now. The Congressional Black Caucus Foundation is celebrating 40 years of its Congressional Fellows Program, which has helped prepare more than 8,000 Black leaders for careers in government, public policy, and advocacy. Fellows gain hands-on experience working in congressional offices and on Capitol Hill, with many alumni later serving in Congress, the White House, and leadership roles across the country. As first reported by the Washington Informer, former participants say the program has expanded opportunities and helped increase Black representation in spaces where policy decisions are made. Thousands of North Carolina residents who pay the full cost of their Obamacare health insurance could receive a $500 rebate next month. The White House announced the refunds will go to people who purchased coverage through healthcare.gov without federal premium assistance. Prosecutors are set to begin presenting evidence Friday in the murder trial of Carlos Johnson Jr., a Black man who was accused in the deaths of his daughter, Chloe Johnson, and her mother, Kira Johnson, even though their bodies have never been found. Virginia has secured several no-body murder convictions in recent years, including the cases of Cody Bixby, Shanita Yure Lewis, and Bellamy Gamboa.
22: When you have no body, it's hard for jurors to wrap their mind around the fact that this person is forever gone. You basically are taking a puzzle and you're putting it together piece by piece.
20: Anton Bell, the Commonwealth's attorney in Hampton, who is Black, tells Wavy News 10 those cases are among the most challenging to prosecute because jurors must rely on circumstantial evidence proving a victim is gone forever. As conversations about economic inequality, racism, and opportunity continue across the country, a Hampton Roads, Virginia summit is bringing together national and local voices to discuss solutions. The Sustaining Together Summit, a partnership between YWCA Southampton Roads and Strategic Impact Agency Cousin, returns to Chesapeake next week. This year's theme, A More Perfect Union, challenges participants to consider how communities can address barriers that continue to impact economic mobility and quality of life. YWCA Southampton Roads Chief Impact and Operations Officer Leah Williams-Rumbly tells me bringing together different perspectives is critical as communities nationwide look for ways to create more equitable opportunities. Cousin founder and CEO Travis Young says the summit is designed to create dialogue across sectors and inspire action on some of the region's most pressing issues.
23: The whole reason why we designed the summit was around two tracks. So we have the foundation track. It's really geared for folks who want to have a deeper understanding around sort of the historical inequities that existed in this country. And then the forward track, right? So you may have already been in this work. You're already committed to doing sort of action-oriented justice causes. And so you need to sort of think about other skill sets that you want to build, right? And so you can then learn a new skill and actually go off into the community to practice that. And so our big hope really is for folks to sort of leave feeling empowered.
20: Among the featured speakers are Hampton Roads native and New York Times columnist Jamel Bowie and YWCA USA CEO Margaret Mitchell. The summit takes place September 17th at the Chesapeake Conference Center. I'm Amber Payton on your home for Black News First, the Black Information Network.
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28: Several neighborhood activists requesting that Mayor Johnson address the issue of street takeovers that happened all over Chicago.
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0: gallon of gas has climbed to $4.15, the highest price ever recorded for this point in the summer travel season.
1: And insight you want.
2: The opinions, beliefs, and viewpoints expressed in this commentary are those of the author and do not necessarily represent those of BIN and its founding partners and employees. Now it's time to bring the funk with Roland S. Martin.
3: I never seem to understand why we continue to have this utterly ridiculous debate about the N-word and who can say it and who doesn't. So this thing got revived again when Fat Joe went on the Joe Budden podcast and said he was the blackest N-word. People know he grew up in black neighborhood in New York City, grew up in hip hop. And so he can say the N-word. He said his dad is Afro-Cuban. And then Mark Lamont Hill said, no, you can't say the N-word if you're not black. And all these folks have been going back and forth. And I don't understand this stupid conversation. Why do we continue to debate the N-word? How about we not use it? How about if you say versus what's up my N-word, you can say my brother, what's up King, what's up homie. If you want to criticize somebody, call them a simple Simon, call them a fool, call them an idiot. Do we have to use the N-word? Why do we walk around talking about, oh, we have reclaimed this word? I'm paying homage and it's a term of endearment. No, it's not. I don't want anyone using the word to me, referring to me in that way, greeting me in that way. If you use the N-word to me on my social media, I'm going to block you because I find it despicable. And then these people who say, oh my God, I just can't stop saying it. No, that's intellectually lazy. It's lazy. You stop yourself from cursing in certain places. You do. Those are actions that we actually take. Listen, I probably said the N-word up until I was 24, 25. I'm now 57. I actually stopped. Yep, it doesn't even come into my consciousness. So can we please stop making excuses? Enough is enough. How about no one say the N-word? Then we'll be good. I'm Roland Martin of the Black Information Network.
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5: Here's what's trending this hour. OpenAI is calling for mandatory safety requirements for its artificial intelligence technology after a series of model hackings and warnings from researchers. OpenAI's chief global affairs officer said the industry has reached a new chapter in AI capabilities that necessitates new policies. The ChatGPT maker says it's hoping to work with Congress on national AI safety regulations. I'm Alexandria Ikamoni, and that's what's trending.
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6: Seahawks took down the Patriots to open the NFL regular season in the Super Bowl 60 rematch. Week one will include a trip to Australia and more than a dozen games Sunday, including an NFC East showdown between the Cowboys and the Giants. Coco Gauff is advancing to the U.S. Open semifinals after surviving two match points against Mira Andreeva. Gauff rallied from her first set loss to defeat Andreeva in Wednesday's quarterfinal. In the men's bracket, Ben Shelton eliminated Carlos Alcaraz to advance to the semifinals Friday. The Los Angeles Lakers will honor another of their iconic head coaches with a statue. Bill Jackson, who guided the Lake Show to five NBA championships, will be immortalized outside Crypto.com Arena next year in April. The 80-year-old Jackson coached the Lakers for 11 years. The Hall of Famer will join longtime coach Pat Riley and eight other Lakers legends, including Kobe Bryant, with statues. And reigning NBA Finals MVP Jalen Brunson will open the new season of Saturday Night Live. NBC tapped the 30-year-old New York Knicks guard to host September 26th. With the latest in sports, I'm Misty Jordan on the Black Information Network, your home for Black News First.
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8: Next. Hey, Alfie, what can I get for you?
9: Hey, Nora, just a nice latte, please. How was your weekend?
8: Not bad, thanks. Mainly working here. You?
9: Me? Well, I was battling gods in the afterlife realm, and after lunch, I fought mercenaries. Ooh, could I get oat milk with that latte, please?
8: Yeah, of course.
10: And then Sunday was mostly fighting supervillains.
9: So a pretty chill weekend. Oh, and I'll grab an almond croissant, too.
8: Wait, what? That didn't actually happen, right?
10: It happens on PS5.
11: PlayStation.
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13: Rapper Young Miami is defending her parenting choices after criticism over bringing her daughter and nephew on stage during a recent performance. After her September 5th set at Fall Fest, her daughter Summer Miami and nephew Rilo joined her on stage where they tossed cash and danced to her song, Spindex. After some questioned the appropriateness of the moment, Young Miami responded in the comments on The Shade Room saying she participated in dance contests as a child. She ended her response by telling critics, "Y'all go cook." Elsewhere in entertainment news, Tyler Perry is bringing back one of his most popular franchises. Why Did I Get Married Again is now streaming on Netflix, reuniting much of the original cast, including Jill Scott, Tasha Smith, Michael J. White, and Perry. The new film centers on the next generation as Angela and Marcus's daughter prepares to get married, bringing old friends and old relationship drama back together. Taraji P. Henson also joins the cast in a new role, but Janet Jackson's character, Dr. Patricia Agnew, in the first two films is missing. Perry says her Las Vegas residency made it difficult to work out her schedule. With the latest in entertainment, I'm Morgan Wood on the Black Information Network.
14: I'm Amber.
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0: filed a federal lawsuit last week seeking to prevent LSU from adding African-American players Daquan Wright and Xavier Harris to its football roster.
1: It does more than just trails. It does economic development, housing development, and everything in between.
0: Black Atlanta Mayor Andre Dickens is talking about a major expansion of the Atlanta Beltline. Officials broke ground Thursday on what is called the Northwest Trail Segment 3B. Beltline CEO Clyde Higgs is the African-American developer who leads the project. He told Atlanta News First it includes a multi-use trail network connecting the community.
2: That is jobs, places of faith, grocery stores, anything that gives you joy and happiness. We believe you should be able to get there without having to get into a personal vehicle. Think about what infrastructure did decades ago when it actually separated communities. Now, what the Beltline can do with our infrastructure is stitch back communities together.
0: The full 22-mile loop of the Beltline is expected to be finished by 2030. And finally, for families raising a child with autism, New Hope carries a price tag, $40 million in fresh grants. Atlanta News First reports the Marcus Autism Center in Georgia will use the money to study more than 7,000 children over 5 years, hunting for genetic clues to autism. The director says treatments that change a child's life could arrive within 5 years. I'm Esther Dillard on your home for Black News First, the Black Information Network.
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8: What if you opened your mailbox and found an unexpected check for $5,000? Well, President Donald Trump used the first night of the Republican National Convention in Dallas, Texas, to tell Americans that's what he will deliver. But there is a contingency. The $5,000 payment to American adults will only come after the November midterm elections if Republicans keep control of Congress. He's calling it the Trump dividend. But almost immediately, questions began to surface about how the Trump dividend or a plan like it would work. Budget experts say the proposal could cost well over $1 trillion. And a big question is, where would that money come from? The Trump dividend would also likely require approval from Congress. Vice President J.D. Vance later suggested the payments might be funded through tariff revenue and potentially given to lower-income Americans. The final contingency is that the money can only be spent in the United States. Money news at 24 and 54 minutes past each hour. I'm Nicole Deal on your home for Black News First, the Black Information Network.
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9: 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Chicago health leaders are calling on residents who traveled through Union Station late last month to watch for symptoms of measles. Chicago has a 28% black population. A case of exposure of the disease was confirmed on August 27th when a patient tested positive for the virus after spending several hours at the train station, monitoring for

0: Symptoms of people who were at Union Station on that date should continue through September 18th. Signs of the virus include a high fever, a cough, runny nose, and watery eyes. Individuals who are not immune to the contagious disease are urged to stay home and to quarantine for up to 21 days. A 15-year-old boy is accused of gunning down a Hyde Park Academy student and wounding a teenage girl on Chicago's South Side. The 15-year-old, who was not named by police, was arrested on Tuesday. The shooting happened on April 15th. This black pastor spoke about the incident at that time.
1: Two kids at a bus stop, somebody comes up and just starts the shooting. And the next thing you know, you got, which could have been way worse, because I've passed by, been around when that bus stop has 10, 20 kids there.
0: The defendant has been charged with 6 felony counts of murder, attempted murder, and aggravated unlawful possession of a weapon. The teen who was killed has been identified as Eric Billups. The victim is black. The Chicago Bulls plan to honor the life and legacy of late Bulls black broadcaster Stacey King. Throughout the 2026-27 season, the team says they will wear a band on their uniforms with the name King and a microphone icon on it. It will recognize the 20 years he spent as a broadcaster and the deep connection he built with generations of Bulls fans. According to the Cook County Medical Examiner's Office, King died of hypertensive cardiovascular disease. In Detroit, the city's black mayor, Mary Sheffield, has announced a $2.2 million city investment to expand the Get On and Learn Go Line program, providing more Detroit families with after-school programming at 4 recreation centers and 3 Detroit public libraries. The expansion aims to give up to 1,000 more students access to safe and engaging activities after school. The locations will be in all 7 city council districts. Now our Washington Roundup. Secretary of State Marco Rubio says he has no plans to run for the White House again, he said in an interview with Colombian news station RCN and translated by NBC News. I'm not a candidate for anything right now, and I'm 100% focused on my job. That's in line with what a source familiar with the matter told NBC, saying Rubio is not launching a bid to run for office in 2028. President Trump says they will give out $5,000 dividend checks for adults if Republicans retain Congress in the November midterms. In an interview with Fox News, Trump was asked, why doesn't he just give the money to Americans now?
2: The Democrats can't do it because with them it's negative growth. With us it's so positive.
0: Speaking at the Republican National Committee's first midterm convention, he said it would be called the Trump dividend, but didn't explain how the plan would be funded. And that's your Washington Roundup. I'm Mike Moore on your home for 24/7 News, the Black Information Network.
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5: I'm Alexandria Ikamoni with BIN News Now. A federal court is blocking President Trump's effort to place restrictions on mail-in voting before November's midterm election. In a blow to the president's attempted crackdown on mail-in voting, a Boston-based court of appeals decided to prevent the U.S. Postal Service from tightening rules around postal voting. The retrial of a former University of Miami football player accused of killing his teammate is being pushed into 2027. Court records show Rashawn Jones, a black man, is now scheduled to set trial on February 8th. His retrial was set for November after being pushed from September, but Jones also faces a drug trial that day in September. Secretary of State Marco Rubio says he's not running for president in 2028. He said in an interview, quote, "I'm not a candidate for anything right now, and I'm 100% focused on my job." Get BIN News Now on demand on the iHeartRadio app.
6: I'm Mike Stevens on your home for Black News First, the Black Information Network. For those who don't remember or never even knew, on the 25th anniversary of the 9/11 attacks, the word came to President George W. Bush about what was going on while he was visiting kids at a mostly black elementary school class in Sarasota, Florida. We're going to hear from one of those students and their black teacher in a moment. First, here is what President Bush said recently as he reflected on an aide whispering to him about what was going on.
7: I didn't have much time to process that. But it was pretty clear to me that if we were under attack, then my job was to defend the child that was reading to me and her family and her country. And so it was a moment of clarity.
6: You heard him there speaking at his presidential library in Dallas ahead of the 25th anniversary of the attacks. The class of second grade students and their teacher did not know what was going on at the moment. So African-American teacher Sandra K. Daniels explains to Black Today Show host Craig Melvin what she was thinking at that moment.
8: Well, I knew something was wrong because that was not supposed to happen. And the mood went from we're having a great time, he's emotionally involved with the classroom, to him leaving us spiritually, mentally, and physically. He left the room. And I knew I had to continue teaching because I had my 16 students in front of me. I had the classroom full of cameras, and the president was there. But he left me, and I didn't know why.
6: Well, one of the kids in that class, all grown up now, is Dynasty Brown, who is now an entrepreneur.
9: The energy just shifted in the room. So we knew something was wrong. And as a kid, you're very curious. So I'm keep looking up. I'm peeking because his face is completely different now. So the energy definitely shifted, but we didn't know exactly what was going on.
6: Well, with that infamous day etched in their memory, Ms. Daniels says she still keeps up with the kids as they've all moved on with their lives.
8: The other students in my classroom are doing well. They all went on their different paths and different journeys. I am in constant contact with them all the time. And even if time and years have separated or we haven't seen each other for a moment, the moment we do connect, it was like we never lost a beat. There is no time difference in us. Some have gone on to become entrepreneurs. Some are now in the armed forces. Some have their own businesses. Some are engineers. And I can go on and on. And then there were some that had hiccups on the road. But that's life. And we recover from hiccups. And I encourage them to get up and move forward.
6: Keep listening to the BIN as we share various observations about 9/11 from a black perspective. For more stories of interest to the black community, log on to BINnews.com. I'm Mike Stevens on your home for Black News First, the Black Information Network.
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13: Next. Hey, Alfie. What can I get for you?
14: Hey, Nora. Just a nice latte, please. How was your weekend?
13: Not bad, thanks. Mainly working here. You?
14: Me? Well, I was battling gods in the afterlife realm, and after lunch, I fought mercenaries. Ooh, could I get oat milk with that latte, please?
13: Yeah, of course.
14: And then Sunday was mostly fighting supervillains. So a pretty chill weekend. Ooh, and I'll grab an almond croissant, too.
13: Wait, what? That didn't actually happen, right?
14: It happens on PS5.
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17: I'm Kevin Brown on your home for 24/7 news, the Black Information Network. And here's what's happening right now. Four Everett police officers in Washington State were injured by a driver of a stolen semi who crashed into their patrol cars. Correspondent Brad Ford reports.
18: The semi was stolen from a Safeway. Snohomish County deputies saw it drive onto southbound I-5 and they followed it to the Silver Lake area where it left the freeway. The driver started ramming patrol cars. The driver, a man in his 30s, was taken into custody. Four Everett police officers were hospitalized with minor injuries. I'm Brad Ford.
17: A woman in the San Francisco Bay Area has been charged in connection with a deadly stabbing of a person she knew following a suspicious circumstance report at a home where an unresponsive woman was found and pronounced dead. The victim and suspect were identified as known to each other, and the suspect, Anila Baby, was arrested the same day after a separate incident where a pedestrian was struck by a vehicle. Baby was charged with murder in both cases, and the motive and circumstances of the stabbing are still under investigation. A 15-year-old boy is accused of gunning down a Hyde Park Academy student and wounding a teenage girl on Chicago's South Side. The shooting happened on April 15th near 63rd and South Stony Island. The defendant's been charged with six felony counts of murder, attempted murder, and aggravated unlawful possession of a weapon. The teen who was killed has been identified as Eric Billups. The alleged shooter is scheduled to appear in juvenile court. The after-school program at West Seattle Elementary is starting 2 weeks earlier this year with exciting project-based learning activities planned. The program aims to engage students in building models of Antarctic research stations and hosting an arcade showcase. The community support has helped expand snack offerings for students, ensuring that no student goes hungry during the program. Donations of snacks or monetary contributions are welcome to support the program and provide nutritious snacks for the students throughout the year. The newly formed Northern Illinois Transit Authority is welcoming its first leader. Former Chicago Aviation Chief Jamie Reed will serve as the interim head of NITA, which is the state's new governing body for public transit. She oversaw O'Hare and Midway airports under three Chicago mayors before retiring last year. Reed will be responsible for guiding the Chicago area's mass transit systems that include CTA, Metra, and PACE. She took on the new post after a 19-1 vote today during the oversight agency's first meeting. Reed did agree that she pledged not to seek the permanent appointment unless the NITA board agreed to it. And finally, from Northern California, Berkeley Elementary and Middle Schools will ban YouTube on school-issued Chromebooks to address concerns about excessive screen time and harmful online content. Parents are pushing for more restrictions on cell phones and AI use, citing the negative impacts of screens on kids. The district is cautious about implementing changes, considering evidence-based decisions and community feedback. While some students appreciate the convenience of phones for assignments and communication, others acknowledge the distractions they pose. The district aims to strike a balance between leveraging technology for learning and preventing its misuse, with the new policy set to take effect in October. I'm Kevin Brown on your home for Black News First, the Black Information Network.
13: Hey, Alfie. Good weekend. What can I get you?
14: Iced latte, please. Well, I spent the weekend battling gods and fighting mercenaries. Ooh, and an almond croissant, too, please.
13: Wait, what? 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
14: It happens on PS5.
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26: Jennifer Lynn Kane.
25: Vincent D. Kane.
26: June Ku Kang.
25: Sheldon Robert Cantor.
26: Deborah H. Kaplan.
25: Robin Lynn Kaplan.
26: Alvin Peter Kappelman Jr.
25: Charles H. Kaczynski.
26: William A. Carnes.
25: Douglas Jean Karpaloff.
26: Charles L. Casper.
25: Andrew K. Cates.
26: John A. Katsimatidis.
25: Robert Michael Colfers.
26: Don Jerome Kauf Jr.
25: Hideya Kawachi.
26: Edward T. Keene.
25: Richard M. Keene.
26: Lisa Yvonne Carney Griffin.
25: Carol Ann Kiesler.
26: Barbara A. Keating.
25: Paul Hanlon Keating.
26: Leo Russell Keene III.
25: Brenda Kegler.
26: Chandler Raymond Keller.
25: Joseph John Keller.
26: Peter R. Kellerman.
25: Joseph P. Kellett.
26: Frederick H. Kelly III.
25: James Joseph Kelly.
26: Joseph A. Kelly.
25: Maurice P. Kelly.
26: Richard John Kelly Jr.
25: Thomas Michael Kelly.
26: Thomas Richard Kelly.
25: Thomas W. Kelly.
26: Timothy Colin Kelly.
25: William Hill Kelly Jr.
26: Robert Clinton Kennedy. And my father, Keith Coleman, and my uncle, Scott Coleman.
27: Thomas J. Kennedy. Yvonne E. Kennedy. John Richard Keohane. Ralph Francis Kershaw. Ronald T. Kerwin. Howard L. Testimone. Douglas D. Ketchum. Ruth Ellen Cutler. Boris Califf. Norma Cruz Khan. Sarah Khan. Tamor Faraz Khan. Rahesh Handelwal. Salai Ku. Michael Vernon Kiefer. Satoshi Kikuchikarahara. Andrew Jehoon Kim. Lawrence Don Kim. Mary Jo Kimmelman. Heinrich Timmig. Karen Ann Kincaid. Amy R. King. Andrew M. King. Lucille Teresa King. Robert King Jr. Lisa King Johnson. Brian K. Kinney. Takashi Kinoshita. Chris Michael Kirby. Robert Kirkpatrick. Howard Barry Kirschbaum. Glenn Davis Kerwin. Helen Crossan Kittle. Richard Joseph Claris. Peter Anton Klein. Alan David Kleinberg. Karen Joyce Klitzman. Ronald Philip Clofer. Stephen A. Knapp. Eugenie Niazlavin.
4: And my grandfather, Edward Calderon.
27: And my uncle, Martin Morales de Puentecal.
4: Andrew James Knox.
5: Thomas Patrick Knox.
4: Rebecca Lee Kabori.
5: Deborah A. Kobus.
4: Gary Edward Ketchler.
5: Frank J. Costner.
4: Ryan Cohart.
5: Vanessa Lynn Chibislo Kolpak.
4: Irina Kolpakova.
5: Suzanne Rose Kondratenko.
4: Abdulay Kone.
5: Bonsyok Ku.
4: Dorada Kopisitko.
5: Scott Michael Kopitko.
4: Bohan George Kostish.
5: Danielle Kasulis.
4: David P. Kovalsin.
5: John J. Kren.
4: William Edward Krukowski.
5: Ludmilla Casido.
4: Toshiya Kuge.
5: Shekhar Kumar.
4: Kenneth Bruce Kumpel.
5: Frederick Ku Jr.
4: Patricia A. Kuras.
5: Nauka Kushitani.
4: Thomas Joseph Kuvaikis.
5: Victor Quarkai.
4: Raymond Kui Phi Kwok.
5: Angela Reed Kite.
4: Andrew LaCorte.
5: Carol Ann LaPlante.
4: Jeffrey G. Latouche.
5: Catherine L. Labori.
4: Amarnath Lachman.
5: Ganesh K. Ladkit.
4: James Patrick Lodley.
5: Joseph A. LaFosse.
4: Jeanette Louise LaFond Mendocina.
5: David James LaForge.
4: And my husband, Brian Joseph Murphy.
5: And my father, Manuel Joao DeMota Jr.
6: Michael Patrick Lafort.
7: Alan Charles LaFrance.
6: Juan Mendez LaFuente.
7: Neil Kwangwa Lai.
6: Vincent Anthony Leita.
7: William David Lake.
6: Franco LaLama.
7: Chow Juan Lam.
6: Michael S. LaMama.
7: Stephen LaMancha.
6: Amy Hope Lansdorf.
7: Robert T. Lane.
6: Brendan Mark Lang.
7: Roseanne P. Lang.
6: Vanessa Lang Langer.
7: Mary Lou Langley.
6: Peter J. Langone.
7: Thomas Michael Langone.
6: Michelle Bernadette Lanza.
7: Ruth Sheila Lappin.
6: Inneborg A.D. Larrabee.
7: Robin Blair Larkey.
6: Judith Camilla LaRoque.
7: Christopher Randall Larrabee.
6: Hamadou S. Larry.
7: Scott Larson.
6: John Adam Larson.
7: Natalie Janice Lasden.
6: Gary Edward Lasko.
7: Nicholas Craig Lassman.
6: Paul Lazinski.
7: Charles A. Lorenzen.
6: Stephen James Lauria.
7: Maria Lavash.
6: Dennis Francis Lavelle.
7: Janine Mary Laverde.
6: Anna A. Laverty.
7: Stephen Lawn.
6: Robert A. Lawrence Jr.
7: Nathaniel Lawson.
6: And my wife, Arlene Ava Fried.
7: And my big brother, Andrew Ira Rosenblum.
8: Eugene Gabriel Lazar.
9: James Patrick Leahy.
8: Joseph Gerard Levy.
9: Neil J. Levy.
8: Robert G. LeBlanc.
9: Leon Lavore.
8: Kenneth Charles Lede.
9: Alan J. Lederman.
8: Elena F. Ledesma.
9: Alexis LeDuc.
8: Daniel John Lee.
9: David S. Lee.
8: Dong Chul Lee.
9: Gary H. Lee.
8: Yoon Jun Lee.
9: Juanita Lee.
8: Catherine Blair Lee.
9: Linda C. Lee.
8: Lorraine Mary Green Lee.
9: Stuart Sue Jin Lee.
8: Richard Y. C. Lee.
9: Stephen Paul Lefkowitz.
8: Yang Der Lee.
9: Edward Joseph Lehman.
8: Adriana Legro.
9: David R. Leisman.
8: Eric Lehrfeld.
9: Joseph Anthony Lenahan.
8: David Prudencio Lamagne.
9: John Robinson Lenore.
8: John Joseph Lennon Jr.
9: Matthew G. Leonard.
8: Jorge Luis Leon Sr.
9: Charles A. L'Esperance.
8: Michael Lepore.
9: John Dennis Levi.
8: Jeff Lieben.
9: And my brother, firefighter Paul Hanley Keating.
8: And my uncle, Charles Gregory Costello Jr.
11: Robert Levine.
12: Robert Michael Levine.
11: Shai Levinghar.
12: Daniel M. Lewin.
11: Adam J. Lewis.
12: Jennifer Lewis.
11: Kenneth E. Lewis.
12: Margaret Susan Lewis.
11: Yi Wei Liang.
12: Arasri Liang Thanissar.
11: Daniel F. Libretti.
12: Ralph Michael Lichardi.
11: Edward Lichtschein.
12: Samantha L. Lightborn Allen.
11: Stephen Barry Lilienthal.
12: Carlos R. Lila.
11: Craig Damian Lelore.
12: Arnold Arboleda Lim.
11: Daria Lin.
12: Wei Rong Lin.
11: Nikki L. Lindo.
12: Thomas V. Linehan Jr.
11: Robert Thomas Linane.
12: Alan Patrick Linton Jr.
11: Diane Teresa Lipari.
12: Kenneth P. Lira Arvalo.
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12: Lorraine Lisi.
11: Paul Lisson.
12: Vincent M. Lito.
11: Ming Hao Lu.
12: Nancy Liz.
11: Harold Liscano.
12: Martin Lazul.
11: George Andrew Janis.
12: Elizabeth C. Lobler.
11: Catherine Lisa Luguidice.
12: Jerome Robert Lohez.
11: Michael William Lomax.
12: And my aunt, Larissa Ceylon Taylor.
11: And my uncle, Anthony Portillo.
16: Stephen V. Long.
17: Laura Maria Longing.
16: Salvatore P. Lopez.
17: Daniel Lopez.
16: George Lopez.
17: Luis Manuel Lopez.
16: Maclovio Lopez Jr.
17: Manuel L. Lopez.
16: Joseph Lestrangelo.
17: Chet Deck Louis.
16: Stuart Side Lewis.
17: Joseph Lovero.
16: Sarah Elizabeth Lowe.
17: Jenny Sue Quang Lo Wang.
16: Michael W. Lowe.
17: Gary W. Logier.
16: John P. Lozowski.
17: Charles Peter Lucania.
16: Edward Hobbs Luckett II.
17: Mark Gavin Ludvigson.
16: Lee Charles Ludwig.
17: Sean Thomas Lugano.
16: Daniel Lugo.
17: Marie Lucas.
16: William Lum Jr.
17: Michael P. London.
16: Christopher E. Lunder.
17: Anthony Luparello.
16: Gary Frederick Lutnick.
17: Linda Ann Luzicone.
16: Alexander Ligon.
17: C.C. Lyles.
16: Farrell Peter Lynch.
17: James Francis Lynch.
16: James T. Lynch Jr.
17: Louise A. Lynch.
16: Michael Cameron Lynch.
17: Michael Francis Lynch.
16: Michael Francis Lynch.
17: Richard D. Lynch Jr.
16: And my uncle, firefighter John G. Chapora. I wish I did not have to be reading your name today. I wish we could have shared birthdays, holidays, and celebrations together over the past 23 years. I wish your compassion and bravery could have saved everyone in the buildings. But what I do have is pride in your commitment and bravery to go into those buildings that day and save lives, especially your sister and my Aunt Nancy. I've heard endless stories of your contagious laughter and your gift for comforting others. Most importantly, I have your smile, and I will treasure that always.
13: Sean P. Lynch.
14: Sean Patrick Lynch.
13: Terrence M. Lynch.
14: Michael J. Lyons.
13: Monica Ann Lyons.
14: Nahemin Lyons IV.
13: Patrick John Lyons.
14: Robert Francis Mace.
13: Mary Ann McFarlane.
14: Jan Maciewski.
13: Susan A. Mackey.
14: William Macko.
13: Catherine Fairfax McCray.
14: Richard Blaine Madden.
13: Simon Madison.
14: Noel C. Myers.
13: Jenny Ann Maffeo.
14: Joseph Maffeo.
13: J. Robert Magazine.
14: Brian McGee.
13: Charles W. McGee.
14: Joseph V. McGiddy.
13: Ronald Magnuson.
14: Daniel L. Mayer.
13: Thomas A. Mahan.
14: William J. Mahoney.
13: Joseph Daniel Mayo.
14: Linda C. Mayer Grayling.
13: Takashi Makimoto.
14: Abdul Ali Malahi.
13: Deborah I. Maldonado.
14: Myrna T. Maldonado Augusto.
13: Alfred Russell Mailer.
14: Gregory James Malone.
13: Edward Francis Maloney III.
14: Joseph E. Maloney.
13: Jean Edward Malloy.
14: Christian H. Maltby.
13: Francisco Miguel Mancini.
14: And my uncle Richard Michael Caggiano.
13: And my father Paul Ortiz Jr.
15: Joseph Mangano.
18: Sarah Elizabeth Manley.
15: Deborah A. Manetta.
18: Marion Victoria Manning.
15: Terrence John Manning.
18: James Maunice.
15: Alfred Giles, Padre Joseph Marchand.
18: Joseph Ross Marchbanks Jr.
15: Laura McKaysey.
18: Hilda Marson.
15: Peter Edward Mardikian.
18: Edward Joseph Mardovich.
15: Charles Joseph Margiata.
18: Louis Neil Mariani.
15: Kenneth Joseph Marino.
18: Lester V. Marino.
15: Vita Marino.
18: Kevin D. Marlowe.
15: Jose Juan Marrero.
18: John Daniel Marshall.
15: Shelley A. Marshall.
18: James Martello.
15: Michael A. Marty.
18: Karen Ann Martin.
15: Peter C. Martin.
18: Teresa M. Martin.
15: William J. Martin Jr.
18: Brian E. Martineau.
15: Betsy Martinez.
18: Edward J. Martinez.
15: Jose Hanel Martinez Jr.
18: Robert Gabriel Martinez.
15: Waleska Martinez.
18: Lizzie D. Martinez Calderon.
15: Paul Richard Martini.
18: Anne Marie Martino Kramer.
15: Joseph A. Mascali.
18: Bernard Mascarenas. Stephen
15: Frank Macy.
18: Ada L. Mason Acker.
15: And my brother George William Morrell.

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2: The Black Information Network reports 9/11, 25 years later. I'm Vanessa Tyler. Listen all day for special reports from the BIN News team as we investigate the impact of the terror attack on Black America. We will never forget. 25 years ago, America was hit with the deadliest terror attack on U.S. soil. Of the nearly 3,000 people who died in total at all three sites, Ground Zero, Shankstown, Pennsylvania, and the Pentagon, the New York Fire Department suffered hundreds gone. Of those, 12 killed were black firefighters. Regina Wilson is the immediate past president of the Vulcan Society, the organization representing New York City's black firefighters. Firefighter Wilson, thanks for joining us as we look back 25 years ago.
3: Well, thank you so much for having me.
2: Although the world takes this time to remember, you and your members have lived with this loss for 25 years. Talk about that.
3: One of the things that is very important in the Vulcan Society, as well as the Fire Department of New York, is our motto of never forget. And not only do we honor the 343 that have sacrificed their lives and have given the ultimate sacrifice, we also honor the over 400 and counting members of the uniformed service who responded to 9/11 that are dying from World Trade Center related illnesses. And so as we embark on the 25th anniversary with so much tragedy that day has caused for the fire service, we always try to find ways to not only remember everybody who was there, whether they were uniform members or not, but in particularly for the Vulcan Society, we definitely want to make sure that we remember our 12 members that have passed away, especially because sometimes they are forgotten as contributors of the rescue and recovery and them dying in the Trade Center itself.
2: Is there a feeling that the black firefighters have been overlooked?
3: It is definitely something that has happened. And as you even look today and you're picturing 9/11, most people picture 9/11 or the fire service in itself as white male. And if you go even deeper with this conversation, they don't even recognize the sacrifices from 9/11 from women. And so as myself being there, not only on the day that the towers fell and we had these tragic event happen, there were women serving on the front line. And I think a lot of times that part of history is forgotten.
2: You were the 12th female ever hired for the FDNY and the first woman to lead the Vulcan Society, as you mentioned, your past president. I know the mission of the Vulcan Society, which has been around since, 1940, is
3: yes,
2: to fight for equity. Are
3: yes,
2: you seeing much improvement in terms of the number of blacks as New York's bravest?
3: Well, our numbers, unfortunately, has come from several lawsuits that the Vulcan Society filed against the city of New York. We actually filed four different lawsuits. And from this last lawsuit, we were able to see 50% of the class be white or people of color. And so the efforts of taking the department to court is the only way that helps. From the time that black firefighters first came on this job is definitely significantly different. When the first Nicholson was the first one who came to the fire department of New York, they didn't even allow him to fight fires. They sent him to tend the horses. And progressively throughout the time of black firefighters in the FDNY, the issue of racial inequity and dealing with racism and dealing with bigotry has not left us. It is still embedded and woven into the fabric of this department, and is systemic and it still needs to change.
4: You mentioned you were there at Ground Zero that day of the tragedy. What did you see? What are your memories?
3: I think my memories was just the chaos of it all. I did not have a lot of time on the job. I came in and graduated in May of 1999. And so prior to that, I went to a fire and had gotten burned and had severe burns on my knees. And I was able to come back to the department from that. But I think being a part of 9/11 and being down at Ground Zero helped me to really see the realness of my job and that life and death experience. I didn't even feel that when I got burned at the job where I had second and third degree burns. I didn't really see the concept of it, but 9/11 helped me to see how much the city really depends on first responders and the sacrifices that they made. And it helped me to see how much of the connections that your family have to the things that you do, because I had to call my family to tell them that I was resolved with dying on that day, because this was a passion of mine and it was something that I loved to do. But I had a chance to see how woven everyone is with the work that you do. And it really helped me to see the calling that this job has on your life. And so it just changed my whole perspective of the fire service in its entirety.
4: Talk about the heroics of those 12 Black firefighters.
3: There were some really great men, some leaders who were even striving to become more to the department. Some of the members were promoted posthumously. We've had Captain Vernon, who always tried to encourage our members to study and to elevate themselves and to make sure that you had a seat at the table. We had members who really were, Sean was really into knowing yourself and knowing your worth as a Black person, and really wanted to make sure that we didn't shy away from who we were to try to assimilate into a culture that's not really ours as Black people, but to make sure that you are focused on the job and your responsibilities on the job. The same thing with Firefighter Baptiste. You know, he was really connected to, his Haitian culture and Haitian roots. And, he really tried to make the department a better place. And it was just a huge loss for all of us to not be able to be interwoven with those members. And even like Vernon Cherry, he was the singer for the fire department. And I got a lot of my courage to sing for the fire department because of watching Vernon Cherry, which allowed me to be the departmental singer after he left. So a lot of the members that have died has definitely left a footprint that can never be erased.
2: And we say their names: Gerard Baptiste, Vernon Cherry, Terrell Coleman, Andre Fletcher, Keith Gladscoe, Ronnie Henderson, William Henry, Carl Joseph, Keith Roy Maynard, Vernon Richard, Sean Powell, Leon Smith Jr.
3: And I also would like to take the opportunity to invite the public to our 9/11 ceremony. We will be honoring our members for the 25th anniversary. And we would love for people in the community to please come down. We would love to be able to meet you and for us to even verbalize to you what these members mean to us. If you would like to be able to come down, it's at the First Quincy Street Garden, and the location of the garden is on Troy Avenue. And so we are asking anybody that would like to come down to please make sure you come and say hello. We're going to have some elected officials there that are going to be giving some speeches, especially the elected official that's always present is the Attorney General, Letitia James. And so if you would like to even come out and meet some of them, it would be a beautiful thing. So the address is 401 Quincy Street in Brooklyn, New York, 11221. And it's between Tompkins Avenue and Throop Avenue. And we're going to start lining up at The program starts at 3 p.m. We're going to line up at 2:30 p.m. So please come and meet the families. Please come and meet the members. We'll be more than happy to have you all out. And also, we'll have food after. So please make sure you break bread with us.
4: Vulcan Society past president Regina Wilson, thank you for your courage on the front line.
3: Thank you.
5: We have unconfirmed reports this morning that a plane has crashed into one of the towers of the World Trade Center.
4: Not everyone who responded was on the job. A few years ago, I spoke with a Black hero who didn't even work for the city.
6: I'm climbing down to get into the hole, and I lose my footing. Something breaks away from my feet and my hands, and boom, here it is. I'm falling into this hole, and I fall about every bit of like 12 feet down. And as I'm falling, I could see the mouth of that hole that I went into is getting smaller and smaller.
4: That's Jason Thomas, who told me how he almost lost his life answering the call. But he is a retired Marine. When the planes crashed into the World Trade Center, he left his home on Long Island and showed up.
6: I just got out the Marine Corps Infantry, just got out, and I felt so confident that I could assist in some sort of way.
4: He saved two Port Authority police officers. If his story sounds familiar, it should. Oliver Stone did a movie about it titled World Trade Center. Weirdly, though, in the movie, the character is white. Jason says he didn't mind. He was just grateful to be able to help.
6: Mom told me, as I would always tell my siblings and I, that you are your brother's keeper. Never leave your brothers behind. And as I got older, I knew exactly what she was saying. And the military reinforced that. When I joined the Marine Corps motto was, you never leave your brother on the battlefield.
4: So there he was, on miles of rubble, at the top of the pile, digging, looking for human life.
6: And I'm running into people. They're running in the opposite direction. Everyone's looking gray. I see blood on everyone's face. The majority of those that's running has an injury. I end up running into another Marine. His name was Staff Sergeant Carnes, and we introduced ourselves. I told him I'm Sergeant Thomas. He said he's Staff Sergeant Carnes. And we both were talking about, hey, do you want to go in and start a search and rescue? I'm on my hands and knees, and I look to my left, and I see this hole and this black smoke pouring out. And I just yell into this hole, is there anyone down there? This is the United States Marines. This is the United States Marines. Is there anyone down there? And as I'm yelling into this hole, I get a void. It's faint.
4: When we spoke, Jason said, this country is vulnerable to get hit again because a divided country is weaker.
6: It makes me feel like our enemy, is looking at those weaknesses and trying to capitalize off of them. And if we don't get ourselves together, I think that we're going to be doomed.
4: It's a miracle anyone survived. By most accounts, the last person who made it out of the rubble alive was a Black woman.
7: The walls burst in, the rumbling, everything come crashing down, knocked me to the floor. And in that moment, I couldn't believe it. I knew I was going to die.
4: Janelle Guzman McMillan tells how she made it on faith, prayer, and the direct hand of God.
7: It's a living, breathing, walking testimony for me being here to share that miraculous story that God put me through, how he saved me on that day.
4: She worked in Tower 1 of the World Trade Center in the offices of the Port Authority of New York and New Jersey on the 64th floor. On a beautiful September day, she was talking with her co-worker, Rosa Gonzalez, who happened to also be her best friend.
7: And while I'm having my cup of coffee and we just chit-chatting, the building shook.
4: At first, they didn't know what it was. No fire alarm went off.
7: I saw my co-workers coming in, people were leaving, and people were saying to us, you need to get out. Something happened. A plane hit the building. Don't know what type of plane it was. Never imagined it would be the jetliner.
4: Janelle Guzman McMillan, the last survivor, is speaking at Camden College in New Jersey last year.
7: So the big question of the day, should we stay, should we go? And we had a debate of, if we want to stay or if we want to go. And we all decided to stay. 15 of us, including myself, decided to stay.
4: Bad decision. Workers had been told to stay in the building for typical emergencies, but this was not typical. Huddled in the conference room, like sitting ducks, they started to see smoke. Now it was time to leave from the 64th floor. Her co-worker, Pasquale, led the way, and she and her best friend, co-worker Rosa Gonzalez, holding on to each other as they made the treacherous trek down.
7: We all came down, and we all coming down the staircase, and I'm behind Pasquale, me and Rosa, and we were checking each staircase as we go down. 64, 63, we were just looking at each staircase. But during that time, and I was wearing these nice boots, tall boots, and I didn't want to take it off because I don't know when I get out there, you know, I'd be out without a shoes on. So I kept my shoes on, and we kept going down the staircase. Me and Rose, and we holding hands, and we keep going down, and we keep checking the staircase, and the people behind us, some older folks, and, you know, we would yell out so often saying, you know, are you guys okay? And everybody's like, okay, keep going, we okay. And while we were going down again, keep going down to the 20-something staircase, we saw firefighters coming up. And they said to us, okay, you guys are good. Stay at the side. Keep going.
4: Those stiletto boots were starting to hurt. So along the way down, she stopped, leaned on her best friend, Rosa, to steady herself as she pulled them off. Then the building started to crumble.
7: The walls burst in, the rumbling, everything come crashing down, knocked me to the floor. Rosa pulled away from me, and she ran back up the stairs. That's the last I saw. She just pulled away, she ran, and everything just keep, it knocked me to the floor, and everything just keep tumbling harder and harder, and all the dust, the darkness, I couldn't see nothing. All I could just put my hands on my face and cuddle myself. Until it came to a complete stop. Everything was coming all at once. Lay on the ground, and after it stopped, it was complete silence, like dead silence. So I lay there, and I realized that I'm still breathing. I tried to get up, and I realized I couldn't move. My feet were crisscrossed. My arms were, one of my arms was under my chest. I was in a weird position, and my head got stuck between the concrete pillar, grabbing me on both sides of my head. So I was wedged between the concrete pillar. One of my right arm was the only thing loose. And in that moment, I couldn't believe it. I knew I was going to die. And I was preparing myself to die.
4: She began to pray, hoping God could hear her through the mounds of rubble on top of her. She had a free hand, only part of her body not trapped. She raised it up and stuck it out.
7: Someone grabbed me by my hand, and they called me by my name. And they told me his name. He said, Janelle, I got you. My name is Paul. And when that person held my hand, my body felt so calm. And I said, thank you, Jesus. He said, keep talking. And he said, I could hear the rescuers coming. I could hear the noise. I could hear the drilling going around. And that's what he told me. He said, you need to talk. You need to call out. You need to call out. And I said, help, help. And he told me, keep talking, Janelle, I got you. I'm not going to let you go. And I could hear the steel cutting open. I could hear the rescuers. But Paul kept holding my hand. And all I kept was remembering Paul's name. I just wanted to meet Paul. I knew I wanted to meet this guy.
4: She never met Paul, not in the flesh. She's convinced Paul was her angel. But her co-workers, Pasquale and Rosa Gonzalez and the other co-workers, they never made it out of the World Trade Center Tower 1 alive.
7: And I remember when they were strapping me in and they were pulling, lifting me up so high. I was buried, 20-something feet down. They were bringing me up. And I knew I had a smile on my face, and I was trying to open my eyes to see. And all I said to them, I said, "Are we there yet?" I just wanted to be out. And they were going, they would keep going, and they're like, "No, we're not there yet." And they were carrying me out, way out. And then when I got it out in the open, I could feel the sunlight just hit my eyes. So I knew I was in the open, but my eyes were all swollen, my face was, my

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2: Game 2 of the new NFL season from Melbourne, Australia did not go to the team favored to win the Super Bowl this year. San Francisco dominated most of the game to take down the Rams 27-7, with Brock Purdy throwing 3 touchdowns to 3 different receivers. Myles Garrett, LA's new acquisition, was nearly invisible and acknowledged after the game he still may not be 100%. The rest of the NFL gets started Sunday and Monday night. And in baseball, the Yankees welcomed Anthony Volpe back from AAA, and he did not disappoint. He drove in a career-high 5 runs, which included a grand slam as the Yankees topped the Rockies 10-3. It was his first game back since August 1st after struggling, and his first big league start at second base. The Yankees are just 3 games out of first place in the American League East and currently hold the first wild card position. I'm Andy West with your iHeartRadio Sports Report.
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0: 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Here's what's happening in your region right now. The Congressional Black Caucus Foundation is celebrating 40 years of its Congressional Fellows Program, which has helped prepare more than 8,000 Black leaders for careers in government, public policy, and advocacy. Fellows gain hands-on experience working in congressional offices and on Capitol Hill, with many alumni later serving in Congress, the White House, and leadership roles across the country. As first reported by the Washington Informer, former participants say the program has expanded opportunities and helped increase Black representation in spaces where policy decisions are made. Thousands of North Carolina residents who pay the full cost of their Obamacare health insurance could receive a $500 rebate next month. The White House announced the refunds will go to people who purchased coverage through healthcare.gov without federal premium assistance. Prosecutors are set to begin presenting evidence Friday in the murder trial of Carlos Johnson Jr., a Black man who was accused in the deaths of his daughter, Chloe Johnson, and her mother, Kira Johnson, even though their bodies have never been found. Virginia has secured several no-body murder convictions in recent years, including the cases of Cody Bixby, Shanita Yure Lewis, and Bellamy Gamboa.
1: When you have no body, it's hard for jurors to wrap their mind around the fact that this person is forever gone. You basically are taking a puzzle and you're putting it together piece by piece.
0: Anton Bell, the Commonwealth's attorney in Hampton, who is Black, tells Wavy News 10 those cases are among the most challenging to prosecute because jurors must rely on circumstantial evidence proving a victim is gone forever. As conversations about economic inequality, racism, and opportunity continue across the country, a Hampton Roads, Virginia summit is bringing together national and local voices to discuss solutions. The Sustaining Together Summit, a partnership between YWCA South Hampton Roads and Strategic Impact Agency Cousin, returns to Chesapeake next week. This year's theme, A More Perfect Union, challenges participants to consider how communities can address barriers that continue to impact economic mobility and quality of life. YWCA Southampton Roads Chief Impact and Operations Officer Leah Williams-Rumbley tells me bringing together different perspectives is critical as communities nationwide look for ways to create more equitable opportunities. Cousin founder and CEO Travis Young says the summit is designed to create dialogue across sectors and inspire action on some of the region's most pressing issues.
2: The whole reason why we designed the summit was around two tracks. So we have the foundation track. It's really geared for folks who want to have a deeper understanding around sort of the historical inequities that existed in this country. And then the forward track, right? So you may have already been in this work. You're already committed to doing sort of action-oriented justice causes. And so you need to sort of think about other skill sets that you want to build, right? And so you can then learn a new skill and actually go off into the community to practice that. And so our big hope really is for folks to sort of leave feeling empowered.
0: Among the featured speakers are Hampton Roads native and New York Times columnist Jamel Bowie and YWCA USA CEO Margaret Mitchell. The summit takes place September 17th at the Chesapeake Conference Center. I'm Amber Payton on your home for Black News First, the Black Information Network.
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5: Next. Hey, Alfie, what can I get for you?
6: 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How was your weekend?
5: Not bad, thanks. Mainly working here. You?
6: Me? Well,
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6: Ooh, could I get oat milk with that latte, please?
5: Yeah, of course.
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6: 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Oh, and I'll grab an almond croissant, too.
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11: Mecklenburg County leaders in Charlotte, North Carolina have approved funding to reopen Jail North as overcrowding continues to strain the county's detention system.
10: Perspective that you can trust.
12: In a past interview with Black Enterprise, Steinem says she believed Black women invented the feminist movement.
13: Whatever happens next,
14: LSU could face severe consequences, including possible expulsion from its conference as a fight over whether former professional athletes can return to college football.
13: You'll hear about it on the Black Information Network.
15: The opinions, beliefs, and viewpoints expressed in this commentary are those of the author and do not necessarily represent those of BIN and its founding partners and employees. Now it's time to bring the funk with Roland S. Martin.
16: I never seem to understand why we continue to have this utterly ridiculous debate about the N-word and who can say it and who doesn't. So this thing got revived again when Fat Joe went on the Joe Budden podcast and said he was the blackest N-word. People know he grew up in black neighborhood in New York City, grew up in hip hop. And so he can say the N-word. He said his dad is Afro-Cuban. And then Mark Lamont Hill said, no, you can't say the N-word if you're not black. And all these folks have been going back and forth. And I don't understand this stupid conversation. Why do we continue to debate the N-word? How about we not use it? How about if you say versus what's up my N-word, you can say my brother. What's up King? What's up homie? If you want to criticize somebody, call them a simple Simon, call them a fool, call them an idiot. Do we have to use the N-word? Why do we walk around talking about, oh, we have reclaimed this word? It's a word I'm paying homage it's a term of endearment. No, it's not. I don't want anyone using the word to me, referring to me in that way, greeting me in that way. If you use the N-word to me on my social media, I'm going to block you because I find it despicable. And then these people who say, oh my God, I just can't stop saying it. No, that's intellectually lazy. It's lazy. You stop yourself from cursing in certain places. You do. Those are actions that we actually take. Listen, I probably said the N-word up until I was 24, 25. I'm now 57. I actually stopped. Yep, it doesn't even come into my consciousness. So can we please stop making excuses? Enough is enough. How about no one say the N-word? Then we'll be good. I'm Roland Martin of the Black Information Network.
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17: Here's what's trending this hour. 25 years ago, the deadliest attack on U.S. soil since Pearl Harbor was carried out. September 11, 2001, saw two hijacked commercial jetliners strike the World Trade Center to over 1.5 million tons of rubble. Another plane hit the Pentagon, and the fourth United Flight 93 was brought down in a field in Pennsylvania by passengers and crew who heard about the earlier incidents. I'm Alexandria Ikamoni, and that's what's trending.
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18: Seahawks took down the Patriots to open the NFL regular season in the Super Bowl 60 rematch. Week one will include a trip to Australia and more than a dozen games Sunday, including an NFC East showdown between the Cowboys and the Giants. Coco Gauff is advancing to the U.S. Open semifinals after surviving two match points against Mira Andreeva. Gauff rallied from her first set loss to defeat Andreeva in Wednesday's quarterfinal. In the men's bracket, Ben Shelton eliminated Carlos Alcaraz to advance to the semifinals Friday. The Los Angeles Lakers will honor another of their iconic head coaches with a statue. Bill Jackson, who guided the Lake Show to five NBA championships, will be immortalized outside Crypto.com Arena next year in April. The 80-year-old Jackson coached the Lakers for 11 years. The Hall of Famer will join longtime coach Pat Riley and eight other Lakers legends, including Kobe Bryant, with statues. And reigning NBA Finals MVP Jalen Brunson will open the new season of Saturday Night Live. NBC tapped the 30-year-old New York Knicks guard to host September 26th. With the latest in sports, I'm Misty Jordan on the Black Information Network, your home for Black news first.
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5: Next. Hey, Alfie, what can I get for you?
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5: 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Mainly working here. You?
6: Me? 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
6: 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Oh, and I'll grab an almond croissant, too.
5: Wait, what? 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
6: It happens on PS5.
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21: Rapper Young Miami is defending her parenting choices after criticism over bringing her daughter and nephew on stage during a recent performance. After her September 5th set at Fall Fest, her daughter Summer Miami and nephew Rilo joined her on stage where they tossed cash and danced to her song, Spin That. After some questioned the appropriateness of the moment, Young Miami responded in the comments on the Shade Room saying she participated in dance contests as a child. She ended her response by telling critics, "Y'all go cook." Elsewhere in entertainment news, Tyler Perry is bringing back one of his most popular franchises. Why Did I Get Married Again is now streaming on Netflix, reuniting much of the original cast, including Jill Scott, Tasha Smith, Michael J. White, and Perry. The new film centers on the next generation as Angela and Marcus's daughter prepares to get married, bringing old friends and old relationship drama back together. Taraji P. Henson also joins the cast in a new role, but Janet Jackson's character, Dr. Patricia Agnew, in the first two films is missing. Perry says her Las Vegas residency made it difficult to work out her schedule. With the latest in entertainment, I'm Morgan Wood on the Black Information Network.
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17: It's the Black Information Network. Louisiana State University's fight with the SEC over two black football players with recent NFL ties appears to be coming to an end. The Louisiana Radio Network reports a possible vote to kick LSU out of the conference was no longer on the agenda for Thursday's meeting. The dispute centers on Daquan Wright and Xavier Harris. The SEC filed a federal lawsuit last week seeking to prevent LSU from adding the two black players to its football roster.
25: We, the people, did not vote for these cameras to be in place, and we don't want them.
17: That concern was echoed in Georgia by dozens of Gwinnett County residents questioning police about who can access license plate reader data and how their privacy is being protected. The town hall comes after three officers were fired for misusing the Flock camera system. Black Gwinnett County Commissioner Kirkland Carden addressed the crowd.
0: Let me be clear. The abuse of power would not be tolerated in this department. Technology is only as good as the integrity of the people who use it.
17: Atlanta News First reports the department has since retrained all officers and cut the amount of time flock data stored from 30 to 15 days. The county's internal audit committee is also reviewing flock and other security systems, with officials saying those findings will be made public. What a Black Louisiana woman told a television reporter while in police custody is now the focus of a fight over what jurors will be allowed to hear at her murder trial. Fox 8 News reports Aaliyah Jack's defense attorneys want the interview excluded, while prosecutors are pushing to use it. Jack faces second-degree murder and cruelty charges in the death of her 4-year-old son, and also the abandonment of another son on a highway.
1: I'm not sure. I was under the influence of drugs.
17: Earlier this week, Judge Michael Kennedy denied a request from Jack's public defenders to withdraw from the case. Atlanta is expanding one of the city's major trail networks with a new project aimed at connecting more communities. Black Atlanta Mayor Andre Dickens joined officials Thursday to break ground on the next stretch of the Atlanta Beltline, known as Northwest Trail Segment 3B.
2: It does more than just trails. It does economic development, housing development, and everything in between.
17: African-American Beltline CEO Clyde Higgs, who leads the project, told Atlanta News First the expansion includes a multi-use trail network designed to connect the community.
3: That is jobs, places of faith, grocery stores, anything that gives you joy and happiness. We believe you should be able to get there without having to get into a personal vehicle. Think about what infrastructure did decades ago when it actually separated communities. Now, what the Beltline can do with our infrastructure is stitch back communities together.
17: The full 22-mile loop of the Beltline is expected to be finished by 2030. I'm Alexandria Ikemoni on your home for Black News First, the Black Information Network.
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26: What if you opened your mailbox and found an unexpected check for $5,000? Well, President Donald Trump used the first night of the Republican National Convention in Dallas, Texas, to tell Americans that's what he will deliver. But there is a contingency. The $5,000 payment to American adults will only come after the November.

0: how the Trump dividend or a plan like it would work. Budget experts say the proposal could cost well over $1 trillion. And a big question is, where would that money come from? The Trump dividend would also likely require approval from Congress. Vice President J.D. Vance later suggested the payments might be funded through tariff revenue and potentially given to lower-income Americans. The final contingency is that the money can only be spent in the United States. Money news at 24 and 54 minutes past each hour. I'm Nicole Deal on your home for Black News First, the Black Information Network.
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3: I'm Mike Moore on your home for 24/7 News, the Black Information Network. Chicago health leaders are calling on residents who traveled through Union Station late last month to watch for symptoms of measles. Chicago has a 28% Black population.
4: A case of exposure of the disease was confirmed on August 27th when a patient tested positive for the virus after spending several hours at the train station. Monitoring for symptoms of people who were at Union Station on that date should continue through September 18th. Signs of the virus include a high fever, a cough, runny nose, and watery eyes. Individuals who are not immune to the contagious disease are urged to stay home and to quarantine for up to 21 days. I'm Morgan Wood on the Black Information Network.
3: A 15-year-old boy is accused of gunning down a Hyde Park Academy student and wounding a teenage girl on Chicago's South Side. The 15-year-old, who was not named by police, was arrested on Tuesday. The shooting happened on April 15th. This Black pastor spoke about the incident at that time.
5: Two kids at a bus stop, somebody comes up and just starts the shooting, and the next thing you know, you got, which could have been way worse, because I've passed by, been around when that bus stop has 10, 20 kids there.
3: The defendant has been charged with 6 felony counts of murder, attempted murder, and aggravated unlawful possession of a weapon. The teen who was killed has been identified as Eric Billups. The victim is Black. The Chicago area is holding ceremonies in observance of the 25th anniversary of the 9/11 attacks.
6: Chicago leaders plan to attend an event at Navy Pier this morning. The North Suburban Evanston Fire and Police Departments will also hold a memorial ceremony at Firefighters Park at 7:30 a.m. The events honor the over 2,600 people who died when hijacked planes crashed into the Twin Towers of the World Trade Center, the Pentagon, and near Shanksville, Pennsylvania.
3: In Detroit, the city's Black mayor, Mary Sheffield, has announced a $2.2 million city investment to expand the Get On and Learn Go Line program, providing more Detroit families with after-school programming at 4 recreation centers and 3 Detroit public libraries. The expansion aims to give up to 1,000 more students access to safe and engaging activities after school. The locations will be in all 7 city council districts. Now our Washington Roundup. Secretary of State Marco Rubio says he has no plans to run for the White House again, he said in an interview with Colombian news station RCN and translated by NBC News. I'm not a candidate for anything right now, and I'm 100% focused on my job. That's in line with what a source familiar with the matter told NBC, saying Rubio is not launching a bid to run for office in 2028. President Trump says they will give out $5,000 dividend checks for adults if Republicans retain Congress in the November midterms. In an interview with Fox News, Trump was asked, why doesn't he just give the money to Americans now?
7: The Democrats can't do it because with them it's negative growth. With us it's so positive.
3: Speaking at the Republican National Committee's first midterm convention, he said it would be called the Trump dividend, but didn't explain how the plan would be funded. And that's your Washington Roundup. I'm Mike Moore on your home for 24/7 News, the Black Information Network.
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8: 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Mainly working here. You?
9: 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Ooh, could I get oat milk with that latte, please?
8: Yeah, of course.
9: 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Oh, and I'll grab an almond croissant, too.
8: Wait, what? 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
9: It happens on PS5.
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11: I'm Alexandria Ikamoni with BIN News Now. Lindsey Clancy's lawyer is seeking a not guilty verdict. Attorney Kevin Reddington has taken steps to try to avoid a second trial after the judge in the case declared a mistrial last week. The motion filed Thursday calls for a finding of not guilty by reason of lack of criminal responsibility. President Trump says that almost a million people will get $500 Obamacare refunds starting in October. The money will go to people in 30 states that use a federally operated exchange to buy insurance plans under the Affordable Care Act, which is a formal name for Obamacare. The money comes after enrollees were hit with massive insurance premiums after Congress let subsidies expire at the end of 2025. B2K's Raz B and his wife Mona Lee are mourning the loss of their three-month-old son. It's reported Astro died unexpectedly this week.
12: I'm Mike Stevens on your home for Black News First, the Black Information Network. For those who don't remember or never even knew, on the 25th anniversary of the 9/11 attacks, the word came to President George W. Bush about what was going on while he was visiting kids at a mostly black elementary school class in Sarasota, Florida. We're going to hear from one of those students and their black teacher in a moment. First, here's what President Bush said recently as he reflected on an aide whispering to him about what was going on.
13: I didn't have much time to process that. But it was pretty clear to me that if we were under attack, then my job was to defend the child that was reading to me and her family and her country. And so it was a moment of clarity.
12: You heard him there speaking at his presidential library in Dallas ahead of the 25th anniversary of the attacks. The class of second grade students and their teacher did not know what was going on at the moment. So African-American teacher Sandra K. Daniels explains to Black Today Show host Craig Melvin what she was thinking at that moment.
14: Well, I knew something was wrong because that was not supposed to happen. And the mood went from we're having a great time, he's emotionally involved with the classroom, to him leaving us spiritually, mentally, and physically. He left the room. And I knew I had to continue teaching because I had my 16 students in front of me. I had the classroom full of cameras, and the president was there. But he left me, and I didn't know why.
12: Well, one of the kids in that class, all grown up now, is Dynasty Brown, who is now an entrepreneur.
15: The energy just shifted in the room. So we knew something was wrong. And as a kid, you're very curious. So I'm keep looking up. I'm peeking because his face is completely different now. So the energy definitely shifted, but we didn't know exactly what was going on.
12: Well, with that infamous day etched in their memory, Ms. Daniels says she still keeps up with the kids as they've all moved on with their lives.
14: The other students in my classroom are doing well. They all went on their different paths and different journeys. I am in constant contact with them all the time. And even if time and years have separated or we haven't seen each other for a moment, the moment we do connect, it was like we never lost a beat. There is no time difference in us. Some have gone on to become entrepreneurs. Some are now in the armed forces. Some have their own businesses. Some are engineers. And I can go on and on. And then there were some that had hiccups on the road. But that's life. And we recover from hiccups. And I encourage them to get up and move forward.
12: Keep listening to the BIN as we share various observations about 9/11 from a black perspective. For more stories of interest to the black community, log on to BINnews.com. I'm Mike Stevens on your home for Black News First, the Black Information Network.
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8: Next. Hey, Alfie, what can I get for you?
9: Hey, Nora, just a nice latte, please. How was your weekend?
8: Not bad, thanks. Mainly working here. You?
9: Me? Well, I was battling gods in the afterlife realm, and after lunch, I fought mercenaries. Ooh, could I get oat milk with that latte, please?
8: Yeah, of course.
9: And then Sunday was mostly fighting supervillains. So a pretty chill weekend. Oh, and I'll grab an almond croissant, too.
8: Wait, what? That didn't actually happen, right?
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21: I'm Kevin Brown on your home for 24/7 news, the Black Information Network. And here's what's happening right now. Four Everett police officers in Washington State were injured by a driver of a stolen semi who crashed into their patrol cars. Correspondent Brad Ford reports.
22: The semi was stolen from a Safeway. Snohomish County deputies saw it drive onto southbound I-5 and they followed it to the Silver Lake area where it left the freeway. The driver started ramming patrol cars. The driver, a man in his 30s, was taken into custody. Four Everett police officers were hospitalized with minor injuries. I'm Brad Ford.
21: A woman in the San Francisco Bay Area has been charged in connection with a deadly stabbing of a person she knew following a suspicious circumstance report at a home where an unresponsive woman was found and pronounced dead. The victim and suspect were identified as known to each other, and the suspect, Anila Baby, was arrested the same day after a separate incident where a pedestrian was struck by a vehicle. Baby was charged with murder in both cases, and the motive and circumstances of the stabbing are still under investigation. A 15-year-old boy is accused of gunning down a Hyde Park Academy student and wounding a teenage girl on Chicago's South Side. The shooting happened on April 15th near 63rd and South Stony Island. The defendant's been charged with 6 felony counts of murder, attempted murder, and aggravated unlawful possession of a weapon. The teen who was killed has been identified as Eric Billups. The alleged shooter is scheduled to appear in juvenile court. The after-school program at West Seattle Elementary is starting 2 weeks earlier this year with exciting project-based learning activities planned. The program aims to engage students in building models of Antarctic research stations and hosting an arcade showcase. The community's support has helped expand snack offerings for students, ensuring that no student goes hungry during the program. Donations of snacks or monetary contributions are welcome to support the program and provide nutritious snacks for the students throughout the year. The newly formed Northern Illinois Transit Authority is welcoming its first leader. Former Chicago Aviation Chief Jamie Reed will serve as the interim head of NITA, which is the state's new governing body for public transit. She oversaw O'Hare and Midway airports under 3 Chicago mayors before retiring last year. Reed will be responsible for guiding the Chicago area's mass transit systems that include CTA, Metra, and PACE. She took on the new post after a 19-1 vote today during the oversight agency's first meeting. Reed did agree that she pledged not to seek the permanent appointment unless the NITA board agreed to it. And finally, from Northern California, Berkeley Elementary and Middle Schools will ban YouTube on school-issued Chromebooks to address concerns about excessive screen time and harmful online content. Parents are pushing for more restrictions on cell phones and AI use, citing the negative impacts of screens on kids. The district is cautious about implementing changes, considering evidence-based decisions and community feedback. While some students appreciate the convenience of phones for assignments and communication, others acknowledge the distractions they pose. The district aims to strike a balance between leveraging technology for learning and preventing its misuse, with the new policy set to take effect in October. I'm Kevin Brown on your home for Black News First, the Black Information Network.
0: 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Dana White is bringing Power Slap to Texas for the first time on the campus of Texas Tech University. Two massive title fights headline the card, including slap fighting legend Wolverine. Also on the card is former WWE champion Jake Hager and the debut of former UFC heavyweight Chris Barnett. 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
7: 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Thomas E. Barnett, Jr. William Joseph Cashman. My sister Georgine Rose Corrigan Marisay.
9: Patricia Cushing.
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7: 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Edward Porter Felt. Jane C. Folger. Colleen L. Fraser. Garcia. Jeremy Logan Gilk. Kristen Osterholm White Gould.
9: Lauren Katuzzi Grandcolas and unborn

Donald Freeman Green.

0: September 11th, 2001, the day of the deadliest terror attack in American history. Nearly 3,000 lives were lost, 4 planes were hijacked, 2 towers fallen, a nation shaken. 2 black men answered the call to protect America, one from the cockpit of a hijacked plane, the other from thousands of tons of structural steel and concrete charred from the flames at Ground Zero. Their names, Leroy Homer Jr. and Jason Thomas, and their stories define what courage looks like when terror struck that day. Leroy Homer Jr. was 36. He was a husband, a father, a major in the U.S. Air Force. On that Tuesday, he was the first officer aboard United Flight 93, flying from Newark to San Francisco. When terrorists breached the cockpit, he and Captain Jason Dahl fought to keep control. After learning of the crashes at the World Trade Center and the Pentagon, the crew and passengers attempted to retake the plane, given the uprising, and knowing they would not reach their intended target, believed to be the U.S. Capitol, the hijackers crashed the plane into a field near Shanksville, Pennsylvania. Leroy's final transmission to air traffic control was identified by his widow, Melanie Homer. In a calm, clear, courageous voice, he was on the distress call broadcast. He simply said, quote, "We are all going to die here." Hundreds of miles away, Jason Thomas, a former active duty Marine, was dropping off his daughter at his mother's house in Virginia when he heard about the news. He didn't wait for orders. He didn't ask permission. He simply grabbed his uniform, rushed to Manhattan, and spent nearly 3 weeks at Ground Zero pulling survivors and remains from the concrete, glass office, and electronic debris while battling through the thick layer of fine gray dust that blanketed the area. Thomas helped rescue 2 trapped Port Authority police officers, men who might not have survived without his strength, his training, his presence. He worked alongside firefighters, police officers, volunteers from every background, every belief, every walk of life. No badge, no assignment, just duty. Thomas recalls a rescue attempt while speaking on the Marines' YouTube channel some time ago.
1: Every pocket that we would come upon, we would yell. And then the other person would listen. And then the other person would yell, "Is there anyone down there? This is United States Marines. This is the Marines. Is there anyone down there?" And then someone else will listen. As I'm on my hands and knees looking at this hole and this there's black smoke coming out, it just felt like, here it is, just another hole. But I said, let me do my due diligence, right? Let me call down inside. So I immediately yelled into this hole, "Is there anyone down there? This is United States Marines." And I got a voice. The voice was faint, but it sounded like a voice. I remember yelling over to Staff Sergeant Carnes and telling him, "I think we have someone." So he went to his hands and knees and started crawling across. And when we were about head to head, we both yelled into this hole, "Is there anyone down there? This is United States Marines." And that voice, that same voice yelled back up. It was still somewhat faint. You could tell that voice was shaky and panicky, and I wanted to get to him. And as I got above it, I could see the hand moving, and he's like, "Can you see me? Can you see my hand?" And I was like, "Yes, I can." And he was like so grateful at the fact that he was located. And you could just tell he was in a bad situation. He was completely buried. And I remember having to make my way down right above him. And I'm pulling debris off of him and trying to expose him. We then took a pause and went back topside. And I remember yelling for help as everyone started to fill the hole. And they had the jaws of life and they had water and oxygen. And it was starting, the hole started to become crowded. So a system was put in place to where they'll dig for like 10 minutes as hard as they can. And then a new fresh set of hands would come in. And they did this for about an hour. I stayed in the hole the entire time. I just felt there's no way that I'm going to leave this person. I got to see this mission through. And they put him on a scoop board. And here it is. They're moving him out of the hole. And as they get him, they're having difficulty getting him out of the hole. I remember running over to that spine board and that he was laying on and pushing him out of the hole. And it felt so great to see him free.
0: Leroy Homer and Jason Thomas never met, never shook hands, never had an opportunity to stare at each other's eyes saying, "Job well done, black man, job well done." But they shared something deeper than just circumstance. They shared an instinct to run toward danger when others ran away, one in the sky, one on the ground, both black, both American heroes. But they were not alone. Shrell Black Fire Department of New York firefighters climbed smoke-filled stairways of the Twin Towers on that day and never came down. They were brothers of the Vulcan Society, the historic organization of black firefighters founded in 1940 to fight discrimination and promote diversity within the FDNY. Their names, Vernon Richard. He was the first black lieutenant promoted from his list. He was 53 and was posthumously made captain. His daughter, Vanessa, recalls to NBC New York the moment she heard about the attack at the Twin Towers.
2: It was my first semester senior year, and my roommate woke me up out of my sleep and said the towers is on fire. And I said, "Oh, I know my father's down there."
0: Vanessa still remembers her courageous father and how much he loved her, his family, and his purpose of serving others.
2: You just have to learn how to live with the fact that he's just not here on earth. And I strongly believe that he's here with me forever in spirit. You know, like I was saying, I see the numbers 9/11 every day of my life. Every day I see those numbers. And I just know that he's with me.
0: And we also remember black firefighter Gerald Baptiste, a 25-year-old National Guard reservist. Vernon Cherry, 49, a talented singer who died months before his retirement. 32-year-old Terrell Coleman, known as Prozac, was known for his addictive energy and was a father of two. 37-year-old Andre Fletcher was an avid athlete who was an elite rescue specialist. His twin brother Zachary, who was also a FDNY firefighter, recalls to the BIN how the morning of 9/11 unfolded.
3: I actually technically was supposed to be working that day as well. And what ended up happening, there was this firefighter that owed me a shift, and he was getting ready to retire, Tom Kelly. And he said, "Hey, listen, Fletch, I know I owe you a tour, so if you want me to pay you back, pick a day." And I said, "All right, yeah, 9/11. Unfortunately, because he worked for me, he passed away. and I live with that, in addition to me losing my brother. So, yeah, it's tough on me, so... DeAndre was working that day, and he was technically not supposed to be working that day. He was actually on vacation. He took like a week's vacation, and he went down to visit friends down in North Carolina, I believe. Yeah, North Carolina. And he was supposed to come back on the 11th and supposed to work a next tour, I think, on the 12th or the 13th. Well, what ended up happening is they called him for overtime. "Zach, can you pick me up from the airport?" And on that day, we had some bad thunderstorms to the point where they closed down both LaGuardia Airport and JFK. And the only one that was still open was Newark. So I picked up him in the airport, dropped him off, and he went his way. And that was the last time I saw him. The last time I saw him, man. And the last time we spoke to each other was when the situation happened and he was responding. And at that time, they actually called all off-duty personnel to respond into the fire. They had what they call it was a recall. So everybody, even those off-duty, were recalled in, and they had to go to the fire. We had the Nextel phones where, you know, they had the walkie-talkie feature, the push-to-talk feature, and spoke to him on that, and he told me that, "Hey, listen, you know, when you come down, come meet up with our group." I ended up going down there, and my unit, engine 4, ladder 15, they were already out. And when I got there, I ended up walking with another captain who was off duty, and we ended up walking to the scene. And the crazy thing is, I had this epiphany that said, you know what, hold on. Let me go, like, I was probably three blocks away from the firehouse. And I said to the captain, you know what, let me go back and get a couple extra air bottles in case some of the guys need it, right? So he says, okay, good idea. So he waited for me there, and I went back, walked back the three blocks, got the air bottles, and started walking back. And I have to say, if it wasn't for that, if I hadn't done that, I probably wouldn't be here talking to you right now, because that's when the, you know, at that time, right before we got to that spot where the command center was in the World Trade Center, the buildings came down. I remember saying to him, dude, this can happen to us. And I said, do me a favor. I said, if anything happens to me, I said, look at me. And I'm looking at him right in his face. And I said, promise me that you will take care and you will look after my daughters just as if they were all your own daughters. He looked at me and said, absolutely. And he said, you have to promise me you'll do the same thing for my son. And I said, absolutely. And unfortunately, because of things that happened, I wasn't able to keep in contact with my nephew because of his mother. But that's another story. It's deep, and it hurts me, because that's a promise that I made to my brother that I wasn't able to keep, but not because of anything. He knows, my brother knows that it's not my fault. You know, he knows I'll do anything for family. You know, family is everything, especially, as you know, in our community, in the Black community. You know, it doesn't even matter, even if it wasn't my family, you know, because of our kinship, because of who we are, that's the way we are as people of color, especially Black people. We take care of our own.
0: Then there's Keith Glasgow. He was a father, an actor, and a man who believed in public service. He was 38. And then there's 52-year-old Ronnie Henderson, a father of four and Marine veteran. Carl Joseph was only 25 when he lost his life to save others. Joseph was a probationary firefighter who lived out his dream of saving others. 49-year-old William Henry Jr. was a veteran first responder and specialized in high-risk rescues. Keith Roy Maynard of Engine 33 was a Vulcan Society leader, an advocate for diversity and equality. He was 30 years old. Sean Powell was 32 when he lost his life that day. He was an Army reservist who loved life, art, and his community. And finally, 48-year-old Leon Smith Jr., he was a skilled apparatus driver. His rig was photographed racing across the Brooklyn Bridge toward the towers. And we can't forget about William Henry Thompson, a New York State senior court official and instructor who rushed directly from a nearby courthouse into the danger zone of the towers to help evacuate office workers. He sacrificed his life. His name, too, belongs in the record. Every year, the Vulcan Society holds an annual Memorial Day service in Brooklyn to honor the 12 Black FDNY firefighters who died that day. Greg Shepard, a current Vulcan Society member, said that while the city may forget, the families don't. A lot of these people had kids, and some of them are even firefighters today, and said, I bet you they'll never forget. He said, for us, it's about helping the families. They're our extended family. And out of the many firefighters who lost their lives on that day, between 267 and 270 Black Americans perished on 9/11. At the World Trade Center, 215 lives were lost. At the Pentagon, 49. On Flight 93, 3. So as the community nationwide marks the 25th anniversary, the stories of these heroes remind us of the diversity of American courage. They stood as beacons of unity during one of the nation's darkest hours, and their names remain permanently etched into the heart of American history. This is Doug Davis from the Black Information Network.
4: I'm Mike Island with BIN News this hour. 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
5: It was a quarter century ago that 19 terrorists set in motion a plan devised by leader Osama bin Laden to attack the United States. They would go on to hijack four commercial jetliners, crashing two into the World Trade Center and another into the Pentagon. The fourth, United Flight 93, was brought down in a field in Pennsylvania after passengers and crew got word of the other attacks. OpenAI is calling for mandatory national safety rules for advanced artificial intelligence as concerns grow

0: event marked his first time ever inside Congress Hall. He says he thought emotionally that he couldn't do it. Rab connected his reconciliation to his country's complicated history.
1: Reconciling the hypocrisy, the founding hypocrisy of our nation, is more than a notion. It's not an ethereal or philosophical thing. It is literally what connects me, the enslaver and the enslaved, freedom and oppression.
0: Rab tells WCAU, as he put it, that we are a nation that has not yet come to grips with the original sin of this founding, which he explained was born off of stolen labor and stolen land. Alabama Attorney General Steve Marshall is joining a nationwide push to crack down on illegal robocalls. Marshall and 48 other attorneys general are asking the FCC to strengthen rules requiring phone companies to vet the providers sending calls through their networks. They also want stronger caller ID protections and penalties for providers that allow illegal calls to get through. Combating the scourge of illegal robocalls remains the FCC's top consumer protection priority. FCC Chairman Brendan Carr says in a recent press release that since he became chairman of the FCC, the agency has been tackling the problem at every point of the call path. He says the agency is dedicated to protecting consumers from illegal robocalls and ensuring they have the tools they need to make informed choices. The events of September 11, 2001 was a real test for radio and television at the time, when even music stations ceased playing music or commercials for several days. And television, for several days, canceled much of their entertainment programming. And when it returned, programs like The Tonight Show started the show with no music. It went right to the monologue, which was mostly serious, and spoke on the events following the terrorist attacks. 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
6: I'm Amber Payton on your home for 24/7 news, the Black Information Network. Here's what's happening in your region right now. The Congressional Black Caucus Foundation is celebrating 40 years of its Congressional Fellows Program, which has helped prepare more than 8,000 black leaders for careers in government, public policy, and advocacy. Fellows gain hands-on experience working in congressional offices and on Capitol Hill, with many alumni later serving in Congress, the White House, and leadership roles across the country. As first reported by the Washington Informer, Former participants say the program has expanded opportunities and helped increase black representation in spaces where policy decisions are made. Thousands of North Carolina residents who pay the full cost of their Obamacare health insurance could receive a $500 rebate next month. The White House announced the refunds will go to people who purchased coverage through healthcare.gov without federal premium assistance. Prosecutors are set to begin presenting evidence Friday in the murder trial of Carlos Johnson Jr., a black man who was accused in the deaths of his daughter, Chloe Johnson, and her mother, Kier Johnson, even though their bodies have never been found. Virginia has secured several no-body murder convictions in recent years, including the cases of Cody Bixby, Shanita Yer Lewis, and Bellamy Gamboa.
7: When you have no body, it's hard for jurors to wrap their mind around the fact that this person is forever gone. You basically are taking

0: taking a puzzle and you're putting it together piece by piece.
1: Anton Bell, the Commonwealth's attorney in Hampton, who is Black, tells Wavy News 10 those cases are among the most challenging to prosecute because jurors must rely on circumstantial evidence proving a victim is gone forever. As conversations about economic inequality, racism, and opportunity continue across the country, a Hampton Roads, Virginia summit is bringing together national and local voices to discuss solutions. The Sustaining Together Summit, a partnership between YWCA Southampton Roads and Strategic Impact Agency Cousin, returns to Chesapeake next week. This year's theme, A More Perfect Union, challenges participants to consider how communities can address barriers that continue to impact economic mobility and quality of life. YWCA Southampton Roads Chief Impact and Operations Officer Leah Williams-Rumbly tells me bringing together different perspectives is critical as communities nationwide look for ways to create more equitable opportunities. Cousin founder and CEO Travis Young says the summit is designed to create dialogue across sectors and inspire action on some of the region's most pressing issues.
2: The whole reason why we designed the summit was around two tracks. So we have the foundation track. It's really geared for folks who want to have a deeper understanding around sort of the historical and inequities that existed in this country. And then the forward track, right? So you may have already been in this work. You're already committed to doing sort of action-oriented justice causes. And so you need to sort of think about other skill sets that you want to build, right? And so you can then learn a new skill and actually go off into the community to practice that. And so our big hope really is for folks to sort of leave feeling empowered.
1: Among the featured speakers are Hampton Roads native and New York Times columnist Jamel Bowie and YWCA USA CEO Margaret Mitchell. The summit takes place September 17th at the Chesapeake Conference Center. I'm Amber Payton on your home for Black News First, the Black Information Network.
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10: The opinions, beliefs, and viewpoints expressed in this commentary are those of the author and do not necessarily represent those of BIN and its founding partners and employees. Now it's time to bring the funk with Roland S. Martin.
11: I never seem to understand why we continue to have this utterly ridiculous debate about the N-word and who can say it and who doesn't. So this thing got revived again when Fat Joe went on the Joe Budden podcast and said he was the blackest N-word. People know he grew up in black neighborhood in New York City, grew up in hip hop. And so he can say the N-word. He said his dad is Afro-Cuban. And then Mark Lamont Hill said, no, you can't say the N-word if you're not black. And all these folks have been going back and forth. And I don't understand this stupid conversation. Why do we continue to debate the N-word? How about we not use it? How about if you say versus what's up my N-word, you can say my brother. What's up King? What's up homie? If you want to criticize somebody, call them a simple Simon, call them a fool, call them an idiot. Do we have to use the N-word? Why do we walk around talking about, oh, we have reclaimed this word. It's a word I'm paying homage and it's a term of endearment. No, it's not. I don't want anyone using the word to me, referring to me in that way, greeting me in that way. If you use the N-word to me on my social media, I'm going to block you because I find it despicable. And then these people who say, oh my God, I just can't stop saying it. No, that's intellectually lazy. It's lazy. You stop yourself from cursing in certain places. You do. Those are actions that we actually take. Listen, I probably said the N-word up until I was 24, 25. I'm now 57. I actually stopped. Yep, it doesn't even come into my consciousness. So can we please stop making excuses? Enough is enough. How about no one say the N-word? Then we'll be good. I'm Roland Martin of the Black Information Network.
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12: Trump convention with similar remarks from night one. Trump closed things out in Dallas, Texas, and also doubled down on his promise to pay every American adult $5,000 if Republicans hold the House and Senate. Although little detail has been given within his administration as to how the GOP might ultimately make good on the promise. I'm Alexandria Iacomone, and that's what's trending.
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13: Seahawks took down the Patriots to open the NFL regular season in the Super Bowl 60 rematch. Week one will include a trip to Australia and more than a dozen games Sunday, including an NFC East showdown between the Cowboys and the Giants. Coco Gauff is advancing to the U.S. Open semifinals after surviving two match points against Mira Andreeva. Gauff rallied from her first set loss to defeat Andreeva in Wednesday's quarterfinal. In the men's bracket, Ben Shelton eliminated Carlos Alcaraz to advance to the semifinals Friday. The Los Angeles Lakers will honor another of their iconic head coaches with a statue. Bill Jackson, who guided the Lake Show to five NBA championships, will be immortalized outside Crypto.com Arena next year in April. The 80-year-old Jackson coached the Lakers for 11 years. The Hall of Famer will join longtime coach Pat Riley and eight other Lakers legends, including Kobe Bryant, with statues. And reigning NBA Finals MVP Jalen Brunson will open the new season of Saturday Night Live. NBC tapped the 30-year-old New York Knicks guard to host September 26th. With the latest in sports, I'm Misty Jordan on the Black Information Network, your home for Black news first.
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14: Snoop Dogg is set to host the 2026 MTV Video Music Awards. CBS and MTV made the announcement Thursday. Snoop has been nominated for 13 VMAs throughout his career, taking home 3 wins. The announcement comes just one day after producers revealed Nirvana will receive this year's Video Vanguard Award. The 2026 VMAs are set for September 27th at the Peacock Theater in Los Angeles, California. Elsewhere in entertainment news, Migos fans may have something to look forward to. Quavo has confirmed that he and Offset are reuniting as Migos for one more album. During a recent radio interview, Quavo said, "We coming back. We're going to do it one more time for the people." The group, which includes Quavo, Offset, and the late Takeoff, released 4 studio albums and more than 20 mixtapes and EPs following their 2011 debut. Quavo says they plan to do it right, including a tour. The reunion comes 3 years after Culture 3, the group's final album, and nearly 4 years after Takeoff was killed in Houston. With the latest in entertainment news, I'm Morgan Wood on the Black Information Network, your home for Black News First.
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16: Next. Hey, Alfie, what can I get for you?
17: 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How was your weekend?
16: 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Mainly working here. You?
17: 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Ooh, could I get oat milk with that latte, please?
16: Yeah, of course.
17: 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So a pretty chill weekend. Oh, and I'll grab an almond croissant, too.
16: Wait, what? 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
19: I'm Alexandria Ikamoni on your home from Black News First, the Black Information Network. Louisiana State University's fight with the SEC over 2 black football players with recent NFL ties appears to be coming to an end. The Louisiana Radio Network reports a possible vote to kick LSU out of the conference was no longer on the agenda for Thursday's meeting. The dispute centers on Daquan Wright and Xavier Harris. The SEC filed a federal lawsuit last week seeking to prevent LSU from adding the 2 black players to its football roster.
20: We, the people, did not vote for these cameras to be in place, and we don't want them.
19: That concern was echoed in Georgia by dozens of Gwinnett County residents questioning police about who can access license plate reader data and how their privacy is being protected. The town hall comes after 3 officers were fired for misusing the Flock camera system. Black Gwinnett County Commissioner Kirkland Cardin addressed the crowd.
18: Let me be clear. The abuse of power would not be tolerated in this department. Technology is only as good as the integrity of the people who use it.
19: Atlanta News First reports the department has since retrained all officers and cut the amount of time Flock data stored from 30 to 15 days. The county's internal audit committee is also reviewing Flock and other security systems, with officials saying those findings will be made public. What a Black Louisiana woman told a television reporter while in police custody is now the focus of a fight over what jurors will be allowed to hear at her murder trial. Fox 8 News reports Aaliyah Jack's defense attorneys want the interview excluded, while prosecutors are pushing to use it. Jack faces second-degree murder and cruelty charges in the death of her 4-year-old son, and also the abandonment of another son on a highway.
21: I'm not sure. I was under the influence of drugs.
19: Earlier this week, Judge Michael Kennedy denied a request from Jack's public defenders to withdraw from the case. Atlanta is expanding one of the city's major trail networks with a new project aimed at connecting more communities. Black Atlanta Mayor Andre Dickens joined officials Thursday to break ground on the next stretch of the Atlanta Beltline, known as Northwest Trail Segment 3B.
22: It does more than just trails. It does economic development, housing development, and everything in between.
19: African-American Beltline CEO Clyde Higgs, who leads the project, told Atlanta News First the expansion includes a multi-use trail network designed to connect the community.
23: That is jobs, places of faith, grocery stores, anything that gives you joy and happiness. We believe you should be able to get there without having to get into a personal vehicle. Think about what infrastructure did decades ago when it actually separated communities. Now, what the Beltline can do with our infrastructure is stitch back communities together.
19: The full 22-mile loop of the Beltline is expected to be finished by 2030. I'm Alexandria Ikemoni on your home for Black News First, the Black Information Network.
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27: What if you opened your mailbox and found an unexpected check for $5,000? Well, President Donald Trump used the first night of the Republican National Convention in Dallas, Texas, to tell Americans that's what he will deliver. But there is a contingency. The $5,000 payment to American adults will only come after the November midterm elections if Republicans keep control of Congress. He's calling it the Trump dividend. But almost immediately, questions began to surface about how the Trump dividend or a plan like it would work. Budget experts say the proposal could cost well over $1 trillion. And a big question is, where would that money come from? The Trump dividend would also likely require approval from Congress. Vice President J.D. Vance later suggested the payments might be funded through tariff revenue and potentially given to lower-income Americans. The final contingency is that the money can only be spent in the United States. Money News at 24 and 54 minutes past each hour. I'm Nicole Deal on your home for Black News First, the Black Information Network.
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0: More on your home for 24/7 News, the Black Information Network. Chicago health leaders are calling on residents who traveled through Union Station late last month to watch for symptoms of measles. Chicago has a 28% Black population.
14: A case of exposure of the disease was confirmed on August 27th when a patient tested positive for the virus after spending several hours at the train station. Monitoring for symptoms of people who were at Union Station on that date should continue through September 18th. Signs of the virus include a high fever, a cough, runny nose, and watery eyes. Individuals who are not immune to the contagious disease are urged to stay home and to quarantine for up to 21 days. I'm Morgan Wood on the Black Information Network.
0: A 15-year-old boy is accused of gunning down a Hyde Park Academy student and wounding a teenage girl on Chicago's South Side. The 15-year-old, who was not named by police, was arrested on Tuesday. The shooting happened on April 15th. This Black pastor spoke about the incident at that time.
1: Two kids at a bus stop, somebody comes up and just starts shooting, and the next thing you know, you got, which could have been way worse, because I've passed by, been around, when that bus stop has 10, 20 kids there.
0: The defendant has been charged with 6 felony counts of murder, attempted murder, and aggravated unlawful possession of a weapon. The teen who was killed has been identified as Eric Billups. The victim is Black. The Chicago area is holding ceremonies in observance of the 25th anniversary of the 9/11 attacks.
2: Chicago leaders plan to attend a Nevada Navy Pier this morning. The North Suburban Evanston Fire and Police Departments will also hold a memorial ceremony at Firefighters Park at 7:30 a.m. The events honor the over 2,600 people who died when hijacked planes crashed into the Twin Towers of the World Trade Center, the Pentagon, and near Shanksville, Pennsylvania.
0: In Detroit, the city's Black mayor, Mary Sheffield, has announced a $2.2 million city investment to expand the Get On and Learn Go Line program, providing more Detroit families with after-school programming at 4 recreation centers and 3 Detroit public libraries. The expansion aims to give up to 1,000 more students access to safe and engaging activities after school. The locations will be in all 7 city council districts. Now our Washington Roundup. Secretary of State Marco Rubio says he has no plans to run for the White House again. He said in an interview with Colombian news station RCN and translated by NBC News, "I'm not a candidate for anything right now, and I'm 100% focused on my job." That's in line with what a source familiar with the matter told NBC, saying Rubio is not launching a bid to run for office in 2028. President Trump says they will give out $5,000 dividend checks for adults if Republicans retain Congress in the November midterms. In an interview with Fox News, Trump was asked, why doesn't he just give the money to Americans now?
6: The Democrats can't do it because with them it's negative growth. With us it's so positive.
0: Speaking at the Republican National Committee's first midterm convention, he said it would be called the Trump dividend, but didn't explain how the plan would be funded. And that's your Washington Roundup. I'm Mike Moore on your home for 24/7 News, the Black Information Network.
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19: I'm Alexandria Iacomone with BIN News Now. Lindsey Clancy's lawyer is seeking a not guilty verdict. Attorney Kevin Reddington has taken steps to try to avoid a second trial after the judge in the case declared a mistrial last week. The motion filed Thursday calls for a finding of not guilty by reason of lack of criminal responsibility. President Trump says that almost a million people will get $500 Obamacare refunds starting in October. The money will go to people in 30 states that use the federally operated exchange to buy insurance plans under the Affordable Care Act, which is a formal name for Obamacare. The money comes after enrollees were hit with massive insurance premiums after Congress let subsidies expire at the end of 2025. B2K's Raz B and his wife Mona Lee are mourning the loss of their three-month-old son. It's reported Astro died unexpectedly this week.
13: I'm Mike Stevens on your home for Black News First, the Black Information Network. For those who don't remember or never even knew, on the 25th anniversary of the 9/11 attacks, the word came to President George W. Bush about what was going on while he was visiting kids at a mostly black elementary school class in Sarasota, Florida. We're going to hear from one of those students and their black teacher in a moment. First, here is what President Bush said recently as he reflected on an aide whispering to him about what was going on.
16: I didn't have much time to process that. But it was pretty clear to me that if we were under attack, then my job was to defend the child that was reading to me and her family and her country. And so it was a moment of clarity.
13: You heard him there speaking at his presidential library in Dallas ahead of the 25th anniversary of the attacks. The class of second grade students and their teacher did not know what was going on at the moment. So African-American teacher Sandra K. Daniels explains to Black Today Show host Craig Melvin what she was thinking at that moment.
17: Well, I knew something was wrong because that was not supposed to happen. And the mood went from we're having a great time, he's emotionally involved with the classroom, to him leaving us spiritually, mentally, and physically. He left the room. And I knew I had to continue teaching because I had my 16 students in front of me. I had the classroom full of cameras, and the president was there. But he left me, and I didn't know why.
13: Well, one of the kids in that class, all grown up now, is Dynasty Brown, who is now an entrepreneur.
20: The energy just shifted in the room. So we knew something was wrong. And as a kid, you're very curious. So I'm keep looking up. I'm peeking because his face is completely different now. So the energy definitely shifted, but we didn't know exactly what was going on.
13: Well, with that infamous day etched in their memory, Ms. Daniels says she still keeps up with the kids as they've all moved on with their lives.
17: The other students in my classroom are doing well. They all went on their different paths and different journeys. I am in constant contact with them all the time. And even if time and years have separated or we haven't seen each other for a moment, the moment we do connect, it was like we never lost a beat. There is no time difference in us. Some have gone on to become entrepreneurs. Some are now in the armed forces. Some have their own businesses. Some are engineers. And I can go on and on. And then there were some that had hiccups on the road. But that's life. And we recover from hiccups. And I encourage them to get up and move forward.
13: Keep listening to the BIN as we share various observations about 9/11 from a black perspective. For more stories of interest to the black community, log on to BINnews.com. 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
14: Welcome to Hope Has a Home. I'm Bree Wood for the Black Information Network. Hope often begins with a single opportunity. For former First Lady Michelle Obama, creating those opportunities for girls has become a lifelong mission. And now she's investing another $500,000 to help young women in her hometown of Chicago dream bigger, achieve more, and discover what's possible.
27: I learned community here. I learned all the things I know about being human from this place, this city, this culture. But also, I know these girls. I know what they're going through. I know what it feels to be raised in communities where you know you're smart and you know you're special, because when you are, you're born with it and you know it.
14: Through the Obama Foundation's Girls Opportunity Alliance, 10 Chicago area organizations will receive a share of $500,000 to support girls between the ages of 10 and 19. The investment is expected to reach more than 2,200 young people through programs focused on mental health, leadership, arts education, athletics, mentorship, and refugee support. Michelle Obama says she's seen firsthand what happens when girls receive the support, encouragement, and opportunities they deserve. She believes these organizations are helping girls discover futures they may not yet see for themselves.
3: When a girl is empowered, she doesn't just change her own future, she changes her family, her community, our world. These local change makers know the needs of their communities. Now more than ever, this work could not be more important, because when our girls thrive, we all do.
14: That commitment is deeply personal. Mrs. Obama often speaks about growing up on Chicago's South Side, where family, community, and education helped shape the woman she would become. Today, she says many of the girls being served by these programs remind her of herself. The announcement comes as leaders from nearly 100 organizations gathered at the Obama Presidential Center campus during the Girls Opportunity Alliance Chicago Network convening. The event focused on building stronger connections among organizations working every day to uplift girls and young women. It's also a reflection of the larger mission behind the Obama Foundation and the Obama Presidential Center. CEO and member of the Board of Directors of the Obama Foundation, the Honorable Valerie Jarrett, made the official announcement.
13: We are announcing that the Girls Opportunity Alliance is providing $500,000 in support to 10 girl-serving organizations across Chicago in honor of back-to-school season.
14: More than a museum or civic landmark, the Obama Presidential Center was created to inspire people to create positive change in their own communities. Investing in girls is one powerful example of that vision in action. Valerie Jarrett also spoke on how the programs they are supporting were chosen.
13: We do a lot of research to find out which organizations have the biggest impact. And we take a close look at the girls that they're serving and the difference that they're making in their lives.
14: When a young person gains confidence, finds a mentor, receives support, or discovers her voice, the impact stretches far beyond one individual. What these women and so many others have learned is that hope has a home when someone believes in your potential, even before you can see it yourself. For more information on all of the programs being funded and availability of tickets to the Obama Presidential Center, please visit obama.org. The Obama Foundation is a nonprofit collaborator of the Black Information Network. I'm Bree Wood for the Black Information Network.
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17: I'm Amber Payton on your home for 24/7 News, the Black Information Network. Here's what's happening in your region right now. The Congressional Black Caucus Foundation is celebrating 40 years of its Congressional Fellows Program, which has helped prepare more than 8,000 Black leaders for careers in government, public policy, and advocacy. Fellows gain hands-on experience working in congressional offices and on Capitol Hill, with many alumni later serving in Congress, the White House, and leadership roles across the country. As first reported by the Washington Informer, former participants say the program has expanded opportunities and helped increase Black representation in spaces where policy decisions are made. Thousands of North Carolina residents who pay the full cost of their Obamacare health insurance could receive a $500 rebate next month. The White House announced the refunds will go to people who purchased coverage through healthcare.gov without federal premium assistance. Prosecutors are set to begin presenting evidence Friday in the murder trial of Carlos Johnson Jr., a Black man who was accused in the deaths of his daughter, Chloe Johnson, and her mother, Kier Johnson, even though their bodies have never been found. Virginia has secured several no-body murder convictions in recent years, including the cases of Cody Bixby, Shanita Yer Lewis, and Bellamy Gamboa.
18: When you have no body, it's hard for jurors to wrap their mind around the fact that this person is forever gone. You basically are taking a puzzle and you're putting it together piece by piece.
17: Anton Bell, the Commonwealth's attorney in Hampton, who is Black, tells Wavy News 10 those cases are among the most challenging to prosecute because jurors must rely on circumstantial evidence proving a victim is gone forever. As conversations about economic inequality, racism, and opportunity continue across the country, a Hampton Roads, Virginia summit is bringing together national and local voices to discuss solutions. The Sustaining Together Summit, a partnership between YWCA Southampton Roads and Strategic Impact Agency Cousin, returns to Chesapeake next week. This year's theme, A More Perfect Union, challenges participants to consider how communities can address barriers that continue to impact economic mobility and quality of life. YWCA Southampton Roads Chief Impact and Operations Officer Leah Williams-Rumbly tells me bringing together different perspectives is critical as communities nationwide look for ways to create more equitable opportunities. Cousin founder and CEO Travis Young says the summit is designed to create dialogue across sectors and inspire action on some of the region's most pressing issues.
19: The whole reason why we designed the summit was around two tracks. So we have the foundation track. It's really geared for folks who want to have a deeper understanding around sort of the historical inequities that existed in this country. And then the forward track, right? So you may have already been in this work. You're already committed to doing sort of action-oriented justice causes. And so you need to sort of think about other skill sets that you want to build, right? And so you can then learn a new skill and actually go off into the community to practice that. And so our big hope really is for folks to sort of leave feeling empowered.
17: Among the featured speakers are Hampton Roads native and New York Times columnist Jamel Bowie and YWCA USA CEO Margaret Mitchell. The summit takes place September 17th at the Chesapeake Conference Center. I'm Amber Payton on your home for Black News First, the Black Information Network.
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0: Hey, what are we doing about Black Week this year?
1: It's happening October 7th through the 9th in L.A.
0: Oh, word? Who all gonna be there?
1: Girl, it's L.A. Everyone from brands to talents to creators to athletes. How to own it in America is the theme. They're breaking down owning from A to Z. Owning the narrative. Owning the infrastructure. Owning a piece of the future.
0: Ooh, that's needed right now.
1: This is the blueprint on how we grab a hold of it.
0: They still got tickets available?
1: BlackWeek.co. They sold out the last 2 years. Better get them while you can. Black Week 2026, LA, October 7th through 9th. Be there.
2: Hey, Alfie. Good weekend? 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
21: 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Ooh, and an almond croissant, too, please.
2: Wait, what? 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
35: Louisiana shrimpers are calling on President Trump for help, saying a flood of imported shrimp is putting them out of business.
36: That matters to you.
37: The opinions, beliefs, and viewpoints expressed in this commentary are those of the author and do not necessarily represent those of BIN and its founding partners and employees. Now it's time to bring the funk with Roland S. Martin.
38: I never seem to understand why we continue to have this utterly ridiculous debate about the N-word and who can say it and who doesn't. So this thing got revived again when Fat Joe went on the Joe Budden podcast and said he was the blackest N-word. People know he grew up in black neighborhood in New York City, grew up in hip hop. And so he can say the N-word. He said his dad is Afro-Cuban. And then Mark Lamont Hill said, no, you can't say the N-word if you're not black. And all these folks have been going back and forth. And I don't understand this stupid conversation. Why do we continue to debate the N-word? How about we not use it? How about if you say versus what's up my N-word, you can say my brother. What's up King? What's up homie? If you want to criticize somebody, call them a simple Simon, call them a fool, call them an idiot. Do we have to use the N-word? Why do we walk around talking about, oh, we have reclaimed this word. I'm paying homage and it's a term of endearment. No, it's not. I don't want anyone using the word to me, referring to me in that way, greeting me in that way. If you use the N-word to me on my social media, I'm going to block you because I find it despicable. And then these people who say, oh my God, I just can't stop saying it. No, that's intellectually lazy. It's lazy. You stop yourself from cursing in certain places. You do. Those are actions that we actually take. Listen, I probably said the N-word up until I was 24, 25. I'm now 57. I actually stopped. Yep, it doesn't even come into my consciousness. So can we please stop making excuses? Enough is enough. How about no one say the N-word? Then we'll be good. I'm Roland Martin of the Black Information Network.
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42: Here's what's trending this hour. President Trump wrapped up the GOP midterm convention with similar remarks from night one. Trump closed things out in Dallas, Texas, and also doubled down on his promise to pay every American adult $5,000 if Republicans hold the House and Senate. Although little detail has been given within his administration as to how the GOP might ultimately make good on the promise. I'm Alexandria Ikemoni, and that's what's trending.
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44: Seahawks took down the Patriots to open the NFL regular season in the Super Bowl 60 rematch. Week one will include a trip to Australia and more than a dozen games Sunday, including an NFC East showdown between the Cowboys and the Giants. Coco Gauff is advancing to the U.S. Open semifinals after surviving two match points against Mira Andreeva. Gauff rallied from her first set loss to defeat Andreeva in Wednesday's quarterfinal. In the men's bracket, Ben Shelton eliminated Carlos Alcaraz to advance to the semifinals Friday. The Los Angeles Lakers will honor another of their iconic head coaches with a statue. Phil Jackson, who guided the Lake Show to five NBA championships, will be immortalized outside Crypto.com Arena next year in April. The 80-year-old Jackson coached the Lakers for 11 years. The Hall of Famer will join longtime coach Pat Riley and eight other Lakers legends, including Kobe Bryant, with statues. And reigning NBA Finals MVP Jalen Brunson will open the new season of Saturday Night Live. NBC tapped the 30-year-old New York Knicks guard to host September 26th. With the latest in sports, I'm Misty Jordan on the Black Information Network, your home for Black news first.
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5: 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Two massive title fights headline the card, including slap fighting legend Wolverine. Also on the card is former WWE champion Jake Hager and the debut of former UFC heavyweight Chris Barnett. 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

0: who use it.
1: Atlanta News First reports the department has since retrained all officers and cut the amount of time flock data stored from 30 to 15 days. The county's internal audit committee is also reviewing flock and other security systems, with officials saying those findings will be made public. What a Black Louisiana woman told a television reporter while in police custody is now the focus of a fight over what jurors will be allowed to hear at her murder trial. Fox 8 News reports Aaliyah Jack's defense attorneys want the interview excluded, while prosecutors are pushing to use it. Jack faces second-degree murder and cruelty charges in the death of her 4-year-old son, and also the abandonment of another son on a highway.
2: I'm not sure. I was under the influence of drugs.
1: Earlier this week, Judge Michael Kennedy denied a request from Jack's public defenders to withdraw from the case. Atlanta is expanding one of the city's major trail networks with a new project aimed at connecting more communities. Black Atlanta Mayor Andre Dickens joined officials Thursday to break ground on the next stretch of the Atlanta Beltline, known as Northwest Trail Segment 3B.
3: It does more than just trails. It does economic development, housing development, and everything in between.
1: African-American Beltline CEO Clyde Higgs, who leads the project, told Atlanta News First the expansion includes a multi-use trail network designed to connect the community.
4: That is jobs, places of faith, grocery stores, anything that gives you joy and happiness. We believe you should be able to get there without having to get into a personal vehicle. Think about what infrastructure did decades ago when it actually separated communities. Now, what the Beltline can do with our infrastructure is stitch back communities together.
1: The full 22-mile loop of the Beltline is expected to be finished by 2030. I'm Alexandria Ikemoni on your home for Black News First, the Black Information Network.
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10: What if you opened your mailbox and found an unexpected check for $5,000? Well, President Donald Trump used the first night of the Republican National Convention in Dallas, Texas, to tell Americans that's what he will deliver. But there is a contingency. The $5,000 payment to American adults will only come after the November midterm elections if Republicans keep control of Congress. He's calling it the Trump dividend. But almost immediately, questions began to surface about how the Trump dividend or a plan like it would work. Budget experts say the proposal could cost well over $1 trillion. And a big question is,

0: that money come from. The Trump dividend would also likely require approval from Congress. Vice President J.D. Vance later suggested the payments might be funded through tariff revenue and potentially given to lower-income Americans. The final contingency is that the money can only be spent in the United States. Money news at 24 and 54 minutes past each hour. I'm Nicole Deal on your home for Black News First, the Black Information Network.
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3: Your home for 24/7 news, the Black Information Network. Chicago health leaders are calling on residents who traveled through Union Station late last month to watch for symptoms of measles. Chicago has a 28% Black population.
4: A case of exposure of the disease was confirmed on August 27th when a patient tested positive for the virus after spending several hours at the train station. Monitoring for symptoms of people who were at Union Station on that date should continue through September 18th. Signs of the virus include a high fever, a cough, runny nose, and watery eyes. Individuals who are not immune to the contagious disease are urged to stay home and to quarantine for up to 21 days. I'm Morgan Wood on the Black Information Network.
3: A 15-year-old boy is accused of gunning down a Hyde Park Academy student and wounding a teenage girl on Chicago's South Side. The 15-year-old, who was not named by police, was arrested on Tuesday. The shooting happened on April 15th. This Black pastor spoke about the incident at that time.
5: Two kids at a bus stop, somebody comes up and just starts the shooting, and the next thing you know, you got, which could have been way worse, because I've passed by, been around when that bus stop has 10, 20 kids there.
3: The defendant has been charged with 6 felony counts of murder, attempted murder, and aggravated unlawful possession of a weapon. The teen who was killed has been identified as Eric Billups. The victim is Black. The Chicago area is holding ceremonies in observance of the 25th anniversary of the 9/11 attacks.
6: Chicago leaders plan to attend an event at Navy Pier this morning. The North Suburban Evanston Fire and Police Departments will also hold a memorial ceremony at Firefighters Park at 7:30 a.m. The events honor the over 2,600 people who died when hijacked planes crashed into the Twin Towers of the World Trade Center, the Pentagon, and near Shanksville, Pennsylvania.
3: In Detroit, the city's Black mayor, Mary Sheffield, has announced a $2.2 million city investment to expand the Get On and Learn Go Line program, providing more Detroit families with after-school programming at 4 recreation centers and 3 Detroit public libraries. The expansion aims to give up to 1,000 more students access to safe and engaging activities after school. The locations will be in all 7 city council districts. Now our Washington Roundup. Secretary of State Marco Rubio says he has no plans to run for the White House again, he said in an interview with Colombian news station RCN and translated by NBC News. I'm not a candidate for anything right now, and I'm 100% focused on my job. That's in line with what a source familiar with the matter told NBC, saying Rubio is not launching a bid to run for office in 2028. President Trump says they will give out $5,000 dividend checks for adults if Republicans retain Congress in the November midterms. In an interview with Fox News, Trump was asked, why doesn't he just give the money to Americans now?
7: The Democrats can't do it because with them it's negative growth. With us it's so positive.
3: Speaking at the Republican National Committee's first midterm convention, he said it would be called the Trump dividend, but didn't explain how the plan would be funded. And that's your Washington Roundup. I'm Mike Moore on your home for 24/7 News, the Black Information Network.
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10: I'm Alexandria Ikamoni with BIN News Now. A federal court is blocking President Trump's effort to place restrictions on mail-in voting before November's midterm election. In a blow to the president's attempted crackdown on mail-in voting, a Boston-based court of appeals decided to prevent the U.S. Postal Service from tightening rules around postal voting. The retrial of a former University of Miami football player accused of killing his teammate is being pushed into 2027. Court records show Rashawn Jones, a black man, is now scheduled to set trial on February 8th. His retrial was set for November after being pushed from September, but Jones also faces a drug trial that day in September. Secretary of State Marco Rubio says he's not running for president in 2028. He said in an interview, quote, "I'm not a candidate for anything right now, and I'm 100% focused on my job." Get BIN News Now on demand on the iHeartRadio app.
2: I'm Mike Stevens on your home for Black News First, the Black Information Network. For those who don't remember or never even knew, on the 25th anniversary of the 9/11 attacks, the word came to President George W. Bush about what was going on while he was visiting kids at a mostly black elementary school class in Sarasota, Florida. We're going to hear from one of those students and their black teacher in a moment. First, here is what President Bush said recently as he reflected on an aide whispering to him about what was going on.
11: I didn't have much time to process that. But it was pretty clear to me that if we were under attack, then my job was to defend the child that was reading to me and her family and her country. And so it was a moment of clarity.
2: You heard him there speaking at his presidential library in Dallas ahead of the 25th anniversary of the attacks. The class of second grade students and their teacher did not know what was going on at the moment. So African-American teacher Sandra K. Daniels explains to Black Today Show host Craig Melvin what she was thinking at that moment.
12: Well, I knew something was wrong because that was not supposed to happen. And the mood went from we're having a great time, he's emotionally involved with the classroom, to him leaving us spiritually, mentally, and physically. He left the room. And I knew I had to continue teaching because I had my 16 students in front of me. I had the classroom full of cameras, and the president was there. But he left me, and I didn't know why.
2: Well, one of the kids in that class, all grown up now, is Dynasty Brown, who is now an entrepreneur.
13: The energy just shifted in the room. So we knew something was wrong. And as a kid, you're very curious. So I'm keep looking up. I'm peeking because his face is completely different now. So the energy definitely shifted, but we didn't know exactly what was going on.
2: Well, with that infamous day etched in their memory, Ms. Daniels says she still keeps up with the kids as they've all moved on with their lives.
12: The other students in my classroom are doing well. They all went on their different paths and different journeys. I am in constant contact with them all the time. And even if time and years have separated or we haven't seen each other for a moment, the moment we do connect, it was like we never lost a beat. There is no time difference in us. Some have gone on to become entrepreneurs. Some are now in the armed forces. Some have their own businesses. Some are engineers. And I can go on and on. And then there were some that had hiccups on the road. But that's life. And we recover from hiccups. And I encourage them to get up and move forward.
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14: I'm Kevin Brown on your home for 24/7 news, the Black Information Network. And here's what's happening right now. Four Everett police officers in Washington State were injured by a driver of a stolen semi who crashed into their patrol cars. Correspondent Brad Ford reports.
17: The semi was stolen from a Safeway. Snohomish County deputies saw it drive onto southbound I-5 and they followed it to the Silver Lake area where it left the freeway. The driver started ramming patrol cars. The driver, a man in his 30s, was taken into custody. Four Everett police officers were hospitalized with minor injuries. I'm Brad Ford.
14: A woman in the San Francisco Bay Area has been charged in connection with the deadly stabbing of a person she knew following a suspicious circumstance report at a home where an unresponsive woman was found and pronounced dead. The victim and suspect were identified as known to each other, and the suspect, Anila Baby, was arrested the same day after a separate incident where a pedestrian was struck by a vehicle. Baby was charged with murder in both cases, and the motive and circumstances of the stabbing are still under investigation. A 15-year-old boy is accused of gunning down a Hyde Park Academy student and wounding a teenage girl on Chicago's South Side. The shooting happened on April 15th near 63rd and South Stony Island. The defendant's been charged with six felony counts of murder, attempted murder, and aggravated unlawful possession of a weapon. The teen who was killed has been identified as Eric Billups. The alleged shooter is scheduled to appear in juvenile court. The after-school program at West Seattle Elementary is starting 2 weeks earlier this year with exciting project-based learning activities planned. The program aims to engage students in building models of Antarctic research stations and hosting an arcade showcase. The community's support has helped expand snack offerings for students, ensuring that no student goes hungry during the program. Donations of snacks or monetary contributions are welcome to support the program and provide nutritious snacks for the students throughout the year. The newly formed Northern Illinois Transit Authority is welcoming its first leader. Former Chicago Aviation Chief Jamie Reed will serve as the interim head of NITA, which is the state's new governing body for public transit. She oversaw O'Hare and Midway airports under three Chicago mayors before retiring last year. Reed will be responsible for guiding the Chicago area's mass transit systems that include CTA, Metra, and PACE. She took on the new post after a 19-1 vote today during the oversight agency's first meeting. Reed did agree that she pledged not to seek the permanent appointment unless the NITA board agreed to it. And finally, from Northern California, Berkeley Elementary and Middle Schools will ban YouTube on school-issued Chromebooks to address concerns about excessive screen time and harmful online content. Parents are pushing for more restrictions on cell phones and AI use, citing the negative impacts of screens on kids. The district is cautious about implementing changes, considering evidence-based decisions and community feedback. While some students appreciate the convenience of phones for assignments and communication, others acknowledge the distractions they pose. The district aims to strike a balance between leveraging technology for learning and preventing its misuse, with the new policy set to take effect in October. I'm Kevin Brown on your home for Black News First, the Black Information Network.
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28: And you hear from us starts with one question. 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
29: The opinions, beliefs, and viewpoints expressed in this commentary are those of the author and do not necessarily represent those of BIN and its founding partners and employees.
30: I'm James C. Harris, and I have something to say. James Clyburn, kingmaker of the Democratic Party, the man who handed Joe Biden the presidency, just sat on national television and said Clarence Thomas rebelled against his own background. Let that sink in. The same Clyburn who testified for Thomas in 1991, who called him compassionate, intellectually honest, possessed of integrity and basic sense of fairness, now says he absolutely doesn't stand by that. Why? Because Thomas didn't turn out to be a liberal. Clyburn's real complaint: Thomas votes his conscience instead of his complexion. He reads the Constitution instead of the Democratic Party platform. He didn't become the loyal black vote Clyburn expected. So now he's a rebel against his own people. This is Joe Biden's "you ain't black" energy dressed up in a Sunday suit. The message is the same. Authentic blackness requires voting Democrat. Period. Clarence Thomas grew up dirt poor in Jim Crow, Georgia, pulled himself up to the highest court in the land, and because he thinks for himself, Clyburn says he betrayed his roots. No, Congressman, you betrayed him. You expected a black man to be your puppet. You praised his character when you thought he'd be your token, then turned on him when he proved to be a principled originalist. That's not intellectual honesty. That's plantation politics. Clyburn didn't misread Thomas in 1991. He misread the Constitution. He thought skin color determines judicial philosophy. Thomas knew better. He knew that justice is blind, even when Democrats demand it peek at the race card. 3 decades later, Thomas is winning. Clyburn is whining. And the only person who rebelled against anything was Clyburn, rebelled against the idea that a black man can think for himself. I'm James T. Harris, and that's what I have to say for the Black Information Network.
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5: What's trending this hour? President Trump says that nearly a million people will be getting $500 Obamacare refunds starting in October. The money will go to people in 30 states that use the federally operated exchange to buy insurance plans under the Affordable Care Act, the formal name for Obamacare. The money comes after enrollees were hit with massive insurance premiums after Congress let subsidies expire at the end of 2025. I'm Alexandria Ikamoni, and that's what's trending.
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6: Virginia State University's Trojan Explosion Marching Band is making history. The HBCU's band has grown to more than 200 members for the 2026 season, making it the largest marching band in school history and the largest in the CIAA. The growth comes as the Trojan Explosion continues to build a national reputation. The band has performed at the White House, appeared on NBC's Today Show, and finished as the Division II runner-up in the Red Lobster Band of the Year competition in 2023 and 2024. The Trojan Explosion is also ranked number one in the HBCU Division II Band Media Poll. And the band's 200-plus members are hitting the road this fall with performances scheduled across 6 states. Meanwhile, Georgia HBCU Savannah State University is preparing to host the 2026 Big HBCU Battle of the Bands, bringing some of the country's top HBCU marching bands to Savannah for a showcase of music, culture, and competition. With the latest in HBCU news, I'm Morgan Wood on the Black Information Network.
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6: Grammy-winning singer Jill Scott is opening up about a battle that helped shape the next chapter of her career. During an appearance on the House Guest podcast, Scott reflected on leaving the traditional record label system and going independent. She says that decision led to a $19 million lawsuit and what she described as a smear campaign. Scott's former label, Hidden Beach Records, sued her in 2010 over alleged contractual obligations. Scott countersued, and the two sides eventually settled. Now, more than a decade later, Scott says that experience was part of what pushed her to take greater control of her career and her music. Meanwhile, Miss Jilly from Philly is also set to reprise her role as Sheila in Tyler Perry's Why Did I Get Married Again, currently streaming on Netflix. Elsewhere in entertainment, Janae Aiko is set to release her first album in 6 years. The singer announced that her new album, West Side Whimsy, drops Friday. West Side Whimsy marks her first full-length album since 2020's Chalumbo. With the latest in entertainment, I'm Morgan Wood on the Black Information Network. BINnews.com, your home for Black news first. Black.
21: Next. Hey, Alfie, what can I get for you?
22: Hey, Nora, just a nice latte, please. How was your weekend?
21: Not bad, thanks. Mainly working here. You?
22: Me? Well, I was battling gods in the afterlife realm, and after lunch, I fought mercenaries. Ooh, could I get oat milk with that latte, please?
21: Yeah, of course.
22: And then Sunday was mostly fighting supervillains. So a pretty chill weekend. Oh, and I'll grab an almond croissant, too.
21: Wait, what? 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
8: In December of 2020, Danita Johnson was announced as the new president of DC United, making her the first African-American woman or man to hold that role for a Major League Soccer club. A native of Fayetteville and graduate of Western Carolina University in 2005, she's also a member of the historically black sorority Delta Sigma Theta. One of her early career highlights was playing a role in launching the Bakersfield Jam of the NBA G League. And just before joining DC United, she was president and COO of the Los Angeles Sparks. As if running one of the most storied clubs in MLS history isn't enough, Johnson also finds time to give back as a board member of the Share Winter Foundation, which aims to build youth participation in winter sports. She's also involved in the Boys and Girls Club of America, a member of the Rotary International, and a mentor with the Wise Within program. Johnson stands as an inspiration for black leadership in the realm of sports and beyond, making Danita Johnson another name you should know. I'm Wesson Tishome for the Black Information Network.
6: For 24/7 News, the Black Information Network. The Department of Justice is suing the University of District of Columbia, an HBCU located in Washington, D.C., over its tuition policies.
10: The Justice Department claims the HBCU is illegally offering in-state tuition to undocumented immigrants living in D.C. The complaint names the city, the UDC Board of Trustees, and D.C. State Superintendent of Education as defendants. The DOJ wants a permanent injunction to prevent the award of scholarships or financial aid to students who are in the country illegally. The case could have significant implications in a city with a large immigrant population, including a growing community of black immigrants from across Africa and the Caribbean. I'm Mike Moore on the Black Information Network.
6: This comes as several Maryland immigrant advocacy groups are suing the Department of Homeland Security over what they call unlawful, warrantless immigration arrests. The lawsuit was filed Thursday in federal court by CASA, the ALCU of Maryland, and other organizations. The groups are asking the court to stop what they describe as an arrest first, ask questions later approach by ICE. They argue the arrests violate constitutional protections and are harming Maryland communities. Federal officials, however, have defended recent enforcement operations, saying they targeted people accused of or convicted of serious crimes and were conducted to protect public safety. In other news, the Maryland Department of Health is rolling out updated vaccine requirements ahead of the fall and winter respiratory virus season. The new guidance covers children and adults and includes vaccines for COVID-19, flu, and RSV, along with other routine vaccinations. Amy Pridemore at Auburn University's College of Nursing recommends getting the flu vaccine.
1: The flu vaccine does help to make the course of the flu a lot less severe. And so when you do get the flu, it's not going to be a knock you down for 5 days. It's going to help your body to fight it a lot more effectively.
6: Maryland state leaders say the recommendations are designed to keep vaccines accessible and affordable under Maryland's new Vax Act, which requires insurers to cover routine state-recommended immunizations with no out-of-pocket costs. Officials emphasize the guidance does not create any new vaccine mandates and school immunization requirements remain unchanged. The rollout comes as health officials continue working to address vaccine hesitancy, including longstanding concerns and distrust of vaccines within some Black communities. And Maryland officials say chronic absenteeism has fallen for the fourth straight year, reaching its lowest level since the pandemic. The statewide rate dropped to 22.8% during the 2025-2026 school year, down from 30.9% 4 years earlier. State education leaders say students who attend school regularly tend to perform better academically. The state is now launching its Maryland Shows Up campaign aimed at further improving attendance and reducing chronic absenteeism statewide. I'm Morgan Wood on your home for Black News First, the Black Information Network.
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12: Insight.
13: Mecklenburg County leaders in Charlotte, North Carolina have approved funding to reopen Jail North as overcrowding continues to strain the county's detention system.
12: Perspective that you can trust.
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24: The iPhone Duo will set you back about $2,000. 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Apple also debuted the iPhone Pro and the Pro Max, which will both roll out on September 18th. 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
10: I'm Mike Moore on your home for 24/7 News, the Black Information Network. City figures show that Chicago is coming off a violent Labor Day weekend. Cops say 38 people were shot and 8 of them were killed from Friday through Tuesday morning. Black Mayor Brandon Johnson responded to President Trump's Truth Social post directed at both he and Governor J.B. Pritzker.
32: When you have a president who is literally defunding the operations that can actually assist us in creating safer communities, it's difficult to take anything that he says seriously.
10: President Trump wrote that Chicago violence is unchecked and at record levels after a mass shooting that left one dead and 14 wounded. He urged Illinois Governor J.B. Pritzker and Chicago Mayor Brandon Johnson to invite federal intervention. Chicago had the lowest total of summer homicides since 1965, with 122 murders in June, July, and August. Cleanup efforts are still underway across Detroit's east side with a predominantly Black population. It's nearing a week since a tornado damaged homes, businesses, and uprooted trees across the city. City staff and volunteers have been going door to door in neighborhoods where buildings were damaged and large trees making some streets impassable. WDIV is reporting cleanup crews have been clearing debris and checking on residents who may need assistance. City staff are expected to continue going door to door in districts 4 and 5 throughout the week. They're tasked with assessing damage and identifying residents' needs. Across the country, young black men are facing challenges in higher education with enrollment rates dropping at all types of institutions. HBCUs, which have historically been leaders in recruiting and retaining black male students, are also experiencing a decline in enrollment. Detroit has only one historically black college and university, which is Penn Sol Lewis College of Business and Design. Benedict College in South Carolina stands out for its high enrollment of black men and its holistic approach to supporting them. Motown icon Stevie Wonder has announced fall tour dates. The black singer and producer will celebrate the 50th anniversary of his iconic Songs in the Key of Life album. It's a limited tour in the U.S., including a stop in Chicago. According to the tour's website, the Chicago show will be the second stateside performance of the tour. The Windy City stop on the tour will take place at the United Center on Saturday, November 21st.
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3: 80% of Americans aged 55 or older are unaware of a leading cause of vision loss, age-related macular degeneration, or AMD, according to a survey conducted by Opinion Research Corporation. AMD occurs when the macula, the central portion of the retina needed for reading and color vision, becomes damaged. Only half of survey respondents could identify any one symptom of this serious progressive eye disease. And of those familiar with AMD, less than a third were aware that treatment options exist. Symptoms of the more serious form of the disease, known as wet AMD, include blurred vision, blind spots, difficulty seeing colors, and edges or lines appearing wavy. If any of these symptoms develop, an eye exam is crucial, and early diagnosis and treatment is essential to avoid severe vision loss. If there is a diagnosis of wet AMD, a retina specialist should be consulted to ensure the most appropriate care. And that's your Healthy Minute. I'm Mike Eiland on the Black Information Network.
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11: BIN News This Hour, I'm Andrea Coleman. Coming up,
15: please raise your right hand. I pledge.
11: Another controversial statement from the president during the Republican midterm convention. A black surrogate is not giving up her fight for the child she had for another couple. Plus.
16: Yeah, I think it was just she was able to hold like the line a bit better than I could tonight.
11: The number of black players still on the roster at the U.S. Open is down by one. Another will be out later today. We'll explain why. But first, here's BIN News Now.
27: It was a quarter century ago that 19 terrorists set in motion a plan devised by leader Osama bin Laden to attack the United States. They would go on to hijack four commercial jetliners, crashing two into the World Trade Center and another into the Pentagon. The fourth, United Flight 93, was brought down in a field in Pennsylvania after passengers and crew got word of the other attacks. OpenAI is calling for mandatory national safety rules for advanced artificial intelligence as concerns grow over the technology's capabilities and risks. The company says it wants to work with Congress on regulations that would require safety testing and more. Snoop Dogg is set to host the 2026 MTV Video Music Awards. CBS and MTV made the announcement. He's been nominated for 13 awards over his career with three wins. Get BIN News Now on demand on the iHeartRadio app. I'm Alexandria Iacomone with BIN News Now.
11: Thank you, Alexandria. The president has had quite a run at the Republican midterm convention in Dallas, Texas, the past few days. First, he promised to give all adult Americans $5,000 if the Republicans maintain control of the House and the Senate after the midterm election. Then last night, he led convention attendees through this pledge.
15: To the greatest president in the history of the United States. Loves us so much he can't even breathe. That I will go out with my family, my friends. I'll do it anyway. I don't care if I'm registered or not. I'm going to try and cheat like hell like they do. There's never been bigger cheaters. I don't care. I am going to go out and I'm going to get my friends, my family, and we are going to vote on November 3rd, or we are going to vote before that.
11: Many find it ironic that the president, who has claimed voter fraud and unfair elections, is now encouraging the very same. Along with the charge to cheat, critics also took issue with the president having the audience pledge allegiance to him as the best president in U.S. history. McKenna West apparently is continuing her fight for custody of a baby she carried and birthed for a California couple. According to the Daily Mail, the surrogate, who is Black, has filed a petition before the U.S. Supreme Court asking it to stop a court order out of California that recognizes the couple as the child's parents. West claims the judge in the case violated federal due process by giving her only 2 days to appear in court. West wants full custody and conservatorship of the child, saying its biological parents will not provide the level of care he needs to survive a heart condition he was born with. Earlier this summer, West fled to Texas to give birth to the child in the state because it has a near-complete abortion ban. West claims the couple requested she have an abortion because of the child's heart condition. The baby's parents, however, say the baby boy is loved and wanted by them, and they say any other claim is false. And then there were two. So goes the dwindling of Black players at the U.S. Open. Last night, Coco Gauff lost her bid to advance to the finals after a smashing defeat by Elena Rybakina. Afterwards, Gauff talked about the crowd's overwhelming support of her during the tournament.
16: I probably had like 99.9% of a crowd behind me and solely for me. And it's in an experience in an environment that I will always cherish.
11: Well, tonight, Ben Shelton and Francis Tiafoe will face off in the first Grand Slam match in tennis's Open era, featuring two Black players. It also guarantees one of them will play in the finals. This is BIN News this hour. Be sure to follow us wherever you get your podcasts. I'm Andrea Coleman on the Black Information Network, home of Black News First.
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1: I'm Amber Payton on your home for 24/7 news, the Black Information Network. Here's what's happening in your region right now. The Congressional Black Caucus Foundation is celebrating 40 years of its Congressional Fellows Program, which has helped prepare more than 8,000 Black leaders for careers in government, public policy, and advocacy. Fellows gained hands-on experience working in congressional offices and on Capitol Hill, with many alumni later serving in Congress, the White House, and leadership leadership roles across the country. As first reported by the Washington Informer, former participants say the program has expanded opportunities and helped increase Black representation in spaces where policy decisions are made. Thousands of North Carolina residents who pay the full cost of their Obamacare health insurance could receive a $500 rebate next month. The White House announced the refunds will go to people who purchased coverage through healthcare.gov without federal premium assistance. Prosecutors are set to begin presenting evidence Friday in the murder trial of Carlos Johnson Jr., a Black man who was accused in the deaths of his daughter, Chloe Johnson, and her mother, Kier Johnson, even though their bodies have never been found. Virginia has secured several no-body murder convictions in recent years, including the cases of Cody Bixby, Shanita Yer Lewis, and Bellamy Gamboa.
2: When you have no body, it's hard for jurors to wrap their mind around the fact that this person is forever gone. You basically are taking a puzzle and you're putting it together piece by piece.
1: Anton Bell, the Commonwealth's attorney in Hampton, who is Black, tells Wavy News 10 those cases are among the most challenging to prosecute because jurors must rely on circumstantial evidence proving a victim is gone forever. As conversations about economic inequality, racism, and opportunity continue across the country, a Hampton Roads, Virginia summit is bringing together national and local voices to discuss solutions. The Sustaining Together Summit, a partnership between YWCA Southampton Roads and Strategic Impact Agency Cousin, returns to Chesapeake next week. This year's theme, A More Perfect Union, challenges participants to consider how communities can address barriers that continue to impact economic mobility and quality of life. YWCA Southampton Roads Chief Impact and Operations Officer Leah Williams-Rumbly tells me bringing together different perspectives is critical as communities nationwide look for ways to create more equitable opportunities. Cousin founder and CEO Travis Young says the summit is designed to create dialogue across sectors and inspire action on some of the region's most pressing issues.
6: The whole reason why we designed the summit was around two tracks. So we have the foundation track. It's really geared for folks who want to have a deeper understanding around sort of the historical and inequities that existed in this country. And then the forward track, right? So you may have already been in this work. You're already committed to doing sort of action-oriented justice causes. And so you need to sort of think about other skill sets that you want to build, right? And so you can then learn a new skill and actually go off into the community to practice that. And so our big hope really is for folks to sort of leave feeling empowered.
1: Among the featured speakers are Hampton Roads native and New York Times columnist Jamel Bowie and YWCA USA CEO Margaret Mitchell. The summit takes place September 17th at the Chesapeake Conference Center. I'm Amber Payton on your home for Black News First, the Black Information Network.

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1: Jun Ku Kang.
0: Sheldon Robert Cantor.
1: Deborah H. Kaplan.
0: Robin Lynn Kaplan.
1: Alvin Peter Kappelman Jr.
0: Charles H. Kaczynski.
1: William A. Carnes.
0: Douglas Jean Karpaloff.
1: Charles L. Casper.
0: Andrew K. Cates.
1: John A. Katsimatidis.
0: Robert Michael Colfers.
1: Don Jerome Kauf Jr.
0: Hideya Kawachi.
1: Edward T. Keene.
0: Richard M. Keene.
1: Lisa Yvonne Carney Griffin.
0: Carol Ann Kiesler.
1: Barbara A. Keating.
0: Paul Hanlon Keating.
1: Leo Russell Keene III.
0: Brenda Kegler.
1: Chandler Raymond Keller.
0: Joseph John Keller.
1: Peter R. Kellerman.
0: Joseph P. Kellett.
1: Frederick H. Kelly III.
0: James Joseph Kelly.
1: Joseph A. Kelly.
0: Maurice P. Kelly.
1: Richard John Kelly Jr.
0: Thomas Michael Kelly.
1: Thomas Richard Kelly.
0: Thomas W. Kelly.
1: Timothy Colin Kelly.
0: William Hill Kelly Jr.
1: Robert Clinton Kennedy. And my father, Keith Coleman, and my uncle, Scott Coleman.
2: Thomas J. Kennedy. Yvonne E. Kennedy. John Richard Keohane. Ralph Francis Kershaw. Ronald T. Kerwin. Howard L. Testimo. Douglas D. Ketchum. Ruth Ellen Kettler. Boris Califf. Norma Cruz Khan. Sarah Khan. Tamor Faraz Khan. Rahesh Handawal. Salai Ku. Michael Vernon Kiefer. Satoshi Kikuchihara. Andrew Jehoon Kim. Lawrence Don Kim. Mary Jo Kimmelman. Heinrich Timmig. Karen Ann Kincaid. Amy R. King. Andrew M. King. Lucille Teresa King. Robert King Jr. Lisa King Johnson. Brian K. Kinney. Takashi Kinoshita. Chris Michael Kirby. Robert Kirkpatrick. Howard Barry Kirschbaum. Glenn Davis Kerwin. Helen Crossing Kittle. Richard Joseph Claris. Peter Anton Klein. Alan David Kleinberg. Karen Joyce Klitzman. Ronald Philip Plofer. Stephen A. Knapp. Eugenie Niazavev.
3: And my grandfather, Edward Calderon.
2: And my uncle, Martin Morales and Puentecal.
0: Andrew James Knox.
4: Thomas Patrick Knox.
0: Rebecca Lee Kabori.
4: Deborah A. Kobus.
0: Gary Edward Ketchler.
4: Frank J. Costner.
0: Ryan Cohart.
4: Vanessa Lynn Shabislo Kolpak.
0: Irina Kolpakova.
4: Suzanne Rose Kondratenko.
0: Abdulay Kone.
4: Bonsyok Ku.
0: Dorada Kopisitko.
4: Scott Michael Kopitko.
0: Bohan George Kostish.
4: Danielle Kasulis.
0: David P. Kovalsin.
4: John J. Kren.
0: William Edward Krukowski.
4: Ludmilla Casido.
0: Toshiya Kuge.
4: Shekhar Kumar.
0: Kenneth Bruce Kumpel.
4: Frederick Koo, Jr.
0: Patricia A. Kouras.
4: Nauka Kushitani.
0: Thomas Joseph Kouvikis.
4: Victor Quarkai.
0: Raymond Kui Phi Kwok.
4: Angela Reed Kite.
0: Andrew LaCorte.
4: Carol Ann LaPlante.
0: Jeffrey G. LaTouche.
4: Catherine L. Labori.
0: Amarnath Lachman.
4: Ganesh K. Ladkit.
0: James Patrick Lodley.
4: Joseph A. LaFosse.
0: Jeanette Louise LaFond Mendocina.
4: David James LaForge.
0: And my husband, Brian Joseph Murphy.
4: And my father, Manuel Joao DeMota Jr.
5: Michael Patrick LaFort.
6: Alan Charles LaFrance.
5: Juan Mendez LaFuente.
6: Neil Kwangwa Lai.
5: Vincent Anthony Leita.
6: William David Lake.
5: Franco LaLama.
6: Chow Juan Lam.
5: Michael S. LaMama.
6: Stephen LaMancha.
5: Amy Hope Lanzoff.
6: Robert T. Lane.
5: Brendan Mark Lang.
6: Roseanne P. Lang.
5: Vanessa Lang Langer.
6: Mary Lou Langley.
5: Peter J. Langone.
6: Thomas Michael Langone.
5: Michelle Bernadette Lanza.
6: Ruth Sheila Lappin.
5: Inneborg A.D. Larrabee.
6: Robin Blair Larkey.
5: Judith Camilla LaRoque.
6: Christopher Randall Larrabee.
5: Hamadou S. Larry.
6: Scott Larson.
5: John Adam Larson.
6: Natalie Janice Lasden.
5: Gary Edward Lasko.
6: Nicholas Craig Lassman.
5: Paul Lazinski.
6: Charles A. Lorenzen.
5: Stephen James Lauria.
6: Maria Lavash.
5: Dennis Francis Lavelle.
6: Janine Mary Laverde.
5: Anna A. Laverty.
6: Stephen Lawn.
5: Robert A. Lawrence Jr.
6: Nathaniel Lawson.
5: And my wife, Ollie.

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1: Mark Gavin Ludvigsen.
0: Lee Charles Ludwig.
1: Sean Thomas Lugano.
0: Daniel Lugo.
1: Marie Lucas.
0: William Lum Jr.
1: Michael P. London.
0: Christopher E. Lunder.
1: Anthony Luparello.
0: Gary Frederick Lutnick.
1: Linda Ann Luzicone.
0: Alexander Ligon.
1: C.C. Lyles.
0: Farrell Peter Lynch.
1: James Francis Lynch.
0: James T. Lynch Jr.
1: Louise A. Lynch.
0: Michael Cameron Lynch.
1: Michael Francis Lynch.
0: Michael Francis Lynch.
1: Richard D. Lynch Jr.
0: And my uncle, firefighter John G. Chapora. I wish I did not have to be reading your name today. I wish we could have shared birthdays, holidays, and celebrations together over the past 23 years. I wish your compassion and bravery could have saved everyone in the buildings. But what I do have is pride in your commitment and bravery to go into those buildings that day and save lives, especially your sister and my Aunt Nancy. I've heard endless stories of your contagious laughter and your gift for comforting others. Most importantly, I have your smile, and I will treasure that always.
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3: Gregory James Malone.
2: Edward Francis Maloney III.
3: Joseph E. Maloney.
2: Jean Edward Malloy.
3: Christian H. Maltby.
2: Francisco Miguel Mancini.
3: And my uncle Richard Michael Caggiano.
2: And my father Paul Ortiz Jr.
4: Joseph Mangano.
5: Sarah Elizabeth Manley.
4: Deborah A. Manetta.
5: Marion Victoria Manning.
4: Terrence John Manning.
5: James Maunice.
4: Alfred Giles Padre Joseph Marchand.
5: Joseph Ross Marchbanks Jr.
4: Laura McKaysey.
5: Hilda Marson.
4: Peter Edward Mardikian.
5: Edward Joseph Mardovich.
4: Charles Joseph Margiata.
5: Louis Neil Mariani.
4: Kenneth Joseph Marino.
5: Lester V. Marino.
4: Vita Marino.
5: Kevin D. Marlowe.
4: Jose Juan Marrero.
5: John Daniel Marshall.
4: Shelley A. Marshall.
5: James Martello.
4: Michael A. Marty.
5: Karen Ann Martin.
4: Peter C. Martin.
5: Teresa M. Martin.
4: William J. Martin Jr.
5: Brian E. Martineau.
4: Betsy Martinez.
5: Edward J. Martinez.
4: Jose Janel Martinez Jr.
5: Robert Gabriel Martinez.
4: Waleska Martinez.
5: Lizzie D. Martinez Calderon.
4: Paul Richard Martinez.

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0: Bernard Mascarenas.
1: Stephen Frank Macy.
0: Ada L. Mason Acker.
1: And my brother George William Morrell.

0: Sherry McCready for the Black Information Network as we remember 9/11 25 years later. Before September 11th ever happened, black unemployment in this country was already double the white unemployment rate. Now in 2026, the trend continues.
1: I am calling on the Fed to do their job to analyze, because they have a statutory mandate of maximum employment. What is the impact of this push out of black women in the federal workforce?
0: Black representative from Massachusetts, Ayanna Presley. The jobless picture does not stem from a 2001 statistic invented for this story. Members of Congress said as much on the House floor that December, less than 3 months after the attacks, describing it as a pattern that had held for decades. So when the September 11th attacks triggered a national economic shock, it did not land on level ground. It landed on a black workforce that was already carrying more risk than everyone else around it. The airline industry absorbed the hardest direct hit of any sector in the country. Within weeks of the attacks, airlines were laying off tens of thousands of workers, and Congress had to step in with $5 billion in emergency cash grants, plus billions more in loan guarantees just to keep the industry standing. By the time the dust fully settled, the U.S. airline industry had shed more than 62,000 jobs, 11% of its entire workforce at the time. And it took close to 5 years for airfares and industry finances to completely recover to pre-attack levels. A member of Congress speaking on the House floor that December placed a number on the human side of that collapse. More than 100,000 airline employees had lost their jobs since September 11th, once every carrier and every layoff round was counted, with thousands more laid off in industries connected to air travel. Economists at the UC Berkeley Labor Center went back years later and tracked exactly what happened to black unemployment during what is now called the jobless recovery that followed the 2001 recession, running from November of 2001 through September of 2003. This as the downward trend continued to impact the black community through 2014, with New York Representative Hakeem Jeffries on the House floor discussing how he joined his black colleagues to address the crisis.
2: In addition to this unwarranted caricature that you've created, folks on the other side of this debate who don't necessarily like unemployment insurance have been plotting to get it, work against it, perhaps since the moment that it was first put into effect in this great country, is that during the short time that Representative Horsford and Payne and Beatty and VC and myself have been here, what folks here in the Congress have systematically done is to undermine our ability to actually recover and produce jobs.
0: Circling back to 2001 through 2003, UC Berkeley's Labor Center found black unemployment was steadily rising from 9.8% to 11%. White unemployment, by comparison, moved from 4.9% to 5.4%, a much smaller jump measured against a much smaller starting point. Black unemployment did not begin steadily improving until January of 2005, more than 3 years after the attacks, and only once total U.S. employment had finally climbed back to where it stood before the recession began. In other words, black workers were the last to feel the recovery, feeling the greatest impact of the downturn. That same December of 2001, a congressional floor statement laid out in plain language why economic downturns hit black workers harder every single time this happens. Lower average educational access, job hubs that sit geographically far from black neighborhoods, and overrepresentation of black workers in low-skilled part-time positions with little job security, and the continuing effect of racial discrimination in hiring decisions. For context, former Fed Chair Jerome Powell last year, giving his view on the state of the economy, the single biggest obstacle to gainful employment.
3: We've done very large rate hikes and very large rate cuts in the last 5 years, and you tend to do those at a time when you feel that policy is out of place and needs to move quickly to a new place. That's not at all what I feel, certainly.
0: That's merely emblematic how such structural conditions were not created by September 11th, which imposed a sudden nationwide economic shock directly on top of a labor market that was already unbalanced. And that is exactly why the recovery gap between black and white workers is much wider than the initial job losses alone would have predicted. A recession does not simply create inequality. It exposes inequities already in existence, and it proliferates. That is what the labor data illustrates pertaining to black workers between 2001 and 2005. And it is worth remembering each time a headline declares that the economy has recovered without asking who that recovery reached first and who it reached last. Tomorrow, we go overseas to the battlefield and look at who carried the heaviest share of the fighting and dying in the wars this country launched in the name of September 11th. We remember 9/11 25 years later. I'm Terry McCready for the Black Information Network.
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0: $1.15, the highest price ever recorded for this point in the summer travel season.
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2: The opinions, beliefs, and viewpoints expressed in this commentary are those of the author and do not necessarily represent those of BIN and its founding partners and employees. Now it's time to bring the funk with Roland S. Martin.
3: I never seem to understand why we continue to have this utterly ridiculous debate about the N-word and who can say it and who doesn't. So this thing got revived again when Fat Joe went on the Joe Budden podcast and said he was the blackest N-word. People know he grew up in black neighborhood in New York City, grew up in hip hop. And so he can say the N-word. He said his dad is Afro-Cuban. And then Mark Lamont Hill said, no, you can't say the N-word if you're not black. And all these folks have been going back and forth. And I don't understand this stupid conversation. Why do we continue to debate the N-word? How about we not use it? How about if you say versus what's up my N-word, you can say my brother, what's up King, what's up homie. If you want to criticize somebody, call them a simple Simon, call them a fool, call them an idiot. Do we have to use the N-word? Why do we walk around talking about, oh, we have reclaimed this word? It's a word I'm paying homage and it's a term of endearment. No, it's not. I don't want anyone using the word to me, referring to me in that way, greeting me in that way. If you use the N-word to me on my social media, I'm going to block you because I find it despicable. And then these people who say, oh my God, I just can't stop saying it. No, that's intellectually lazy. It's lazy. You stop yourself from cursing in certain places. You do. Those are actions that we actually take. Listen, I probably said the N-word up until I was 24, 25. I'm now 57. I actually stopped. Yep, it doesn't even come into my consciousness. So can we please stop making excuses? Enough is enough. How about no one say the N-word? Then we'll be good. I'm Roland Martin of the Black Information Network.
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4: Here's what's trending this hour. President Trump wrapped up the GOP midterm convention with similar remarks from night one. Trump closed things out in Dallas, Texas, and also doubled down on his promise to pay every American adult $5,000 if Republicans hold the House and Senate. Although little detail has been given within his administration as to how the GOP might ultimately make good on the promise. I'm Alexandria Ikemoni, and that's what's trending.
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5: Seahawks took down the Patriots to open the NFL regular season in the Super Bowl 60 rematch. Week one will include a trip to Australia and more than a dozen games Sunday, including an NFC East showdown between the Cowboys and the Giants. Coco Gauff is advancing to the U.S. Open semifinals after surviving two match points against Mira Andreeva. Gauff rallied from her first set loss to defeat Andreeva in Wednesday's quarterfinal. In the men's bracket, Ben Shelton eliminated Carlos Alcaraz to advance to the semifinals Friday. The Los Angeles Lakers will honor another of their iconic head coaches with a statue. Bill Jackson, who guided the Lake Show to five NBA championships, will be immortalized outside Crypto.com Arena next year in April. The 80-year-old Jackson coached the Lakers for 11 years. The Hall of Famer will join longtime coach Pat Riley and eight other Lakers legends, including Kobe Bryant, with statues. And reigning NBA Finals MVP Jalen Brunson will open the new season of Saturday Night Live. NBC tapped the 30-year-old New York Knicks guard to host September 26th. With the latest in sports, I'm Misty Jordan on the Black Information Network, your home for black news first.
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9: Snoop Dogg is set to host the 2026 MTV Video Music Awards. CBS and MTV made the announcement Thursday. Snoop has been nominated for 13 VMAs throughout his career, taking home 3 wins. The announcement comes just one day after producers revealed Nirvana will receive this year's Video Vanguard Award. The 2026 VMAs are set for September 27th at the Peacock Theater in Los Angeles, California. Elsewhere in entertainment news, Migos fans may have something to look forward to. Quavo has confirmed that he and Offset are reuniting as Migos for one more album. During a recent radio interview, Quavo said, "We coming back. We're going to do it one more time for the people." The group, which includes Quavo, Offset, and The Late Takeoff, released 4 studio albums and more than 20 mixtapes and EPs following their 2011 debut. Quavo says they plan to do it right, including a tour. The reunion comes 3 years after Culture 3, the group's final album, and nearly 4 years after Takeoff was killed in Houston. With the latest in entertainment news, I'm Morgan Wood on the Black Information Network. Your home for Black News First.
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4: I'm Alexandria Ikemoni on your home from Black News First, the Black Information Network. Louisiana State University's fight with the SEC over 2 Black football players with recent NFL ties appears to be coming to an end. The Louisiana Radio Network reports a possible vote to kick LSU out of the conference was no longer on the agenda for Thursday's meeting. The dispute centers on Daquan Wright and Xavier Harris. The SEC filed a federal lawsuit last week seeking to prevent LSU from adding the 2 Black players to its football roster.
16: We, the people, did not vote for these cameras to be in place, and we don't want them.
4: That concern was echoed in Georgia by dozens of Gwinnett County residents questioning police about who can access license plate reader data and how their privacy is being protected. The town hall comes after 3 officers were fired for misusing the Flock camera system. Black Gwinnett County Commissioner Kirkland Cardin addressed the crowd.
17: Let me be clear. The abuse of power would not be tolerated in this department. Technology is only as good as the integrity of the people who use it.
4: Atlanta News First reports the department has since retrained all officers and cut the amount of time flock data stored from 30 to 15 days. The county's internal audit committee is also reviewing flock and other security systems, with officials saying those findings will be made public. What a Black Louisiana woman told a television reporter while in police custody is now the focus of a fight over what jurors will be allowed to hear at her murder trial. Fox 8 News reports Aaliyah Jack's defense attorneys want the interview excluded, while prosecutors are pushing to use it. Jack faces second-degree murder and cruelty charges in the death of her 4-year-old son, and also the abandonment of another son on a highway.
10: I'm not sure. I was under the influence of drugs.
4: Earlier this week, Judge Michael Kennedy denied a request from Jack's public defenders to withdraw from the case. Atlanta is expanding one of the city's major trail networks with a new project aimed at connecting more communities. Black Atlanta Mayor Andre Dickens joined officials Thursday to break ground on the next stretch of the Atlanta Beltline, known as Northwest Trail Segment 3B.
18: It does more than just trails. It does economic development, housing development, and everything in between.
4: African-American Beltline CEO Clyde Higgs, who leads the project, told Atlanta News First the expansion includes a multi-use trail network designed to connect the community.
19: That is jobs, places of faith, grocery stores, anything that gives you joy and happiness. We believe you should be able to get there without having to get into a personal vehicle. Think about what infrastructure did decades ago when it actually separated communities. Now, what the Beltline can do with our infrastructure is stitch back communities together.
4: The full 22-mile loop of the Beltline is expected to be finished by 2030. I'm Alexandria Ikemoni on your home for Black News First, the Black Information Network.
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21: Opened your mailbox and found an unexpected check for $5,000. Well, President Donald Trump used the first night of the Republican National Convention in Dallas, Texas, to tell Americans that's what he will deliver. But there is a contingency. The $5,000 payment to American adults will only come after the November midterm elections if Republicans keep control of Congress. He's calling it the Trump dividend. But almost immediately, questions began to surface about how the Trump dividend or a plan like it would work. Budget experts say the proposal could cost well over $1 trillion. And a big question is, where would that money come from? The Trump dividend would also likely require approval from Congress. Vice President J.D. Vance later suggested the payments might be funded through tariff revenue and potentially given to lower-income Americans. The final contingency is that the money can only be spent in the United States. Money news at 24 and 54 minutes past each hour. I'm Nicole Deal on your home for Black News First, the Black Information Network.
3: from police.
5: 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How was the weekend?
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15: 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Hope in the face of uncertainty. The audacity of hope.
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19: Welcome to Hope Has a Home. I'm Bree Wood for the Black Information Network. Hope often begins with a single opportunity. For former First Lady Michelle Obama, creating those opportunities for girls has become a lifelong mission. And now she's investing another $500,000 to help young women in her hometown of Chicago dream bigger, achieve more, and discover what's possible.
20: I learned community here. I learned all the things I know about being human from this place, this city, this culture. But also, I know these girls. I know what they're going through. I know what it feels to be raised in communities where you know you're smart and you know you're special, because when you are, you're born with it and you know it.
19: Through the Obama Foundation's Girls Opportunity Alliance, 10 Chicago area organizations will receive a share of $500,000 to support girls between the ages of 10 and 19. The investment is expected to reach more than 2,200 young people through programs focused on mental health, leadership, arts education, athletics, mentorship, and refugee support. Michelle Obama says she's seen firsthand what happens when girls receive the support, encouragement, and opportunities they deserve. She believes these organizations are helping girls discover futures they may not yet see for themselves.
21: When a girl is empowered, she doesn't just change her own future. She changes her family, her community, our world. These local change makers know the needs of their communities. Now more than ever, this work could not be more important, because when our girls thrive, we all do.
19: That commitment is deeply personal. Mrs. Obama often speaks about growing up on Chicago's South Side, where family, community, and education helped shape the woman she would become. Today, she says many of the girls being served by these programs remind her of herself. The announcement comes as leaders from nearly 100 organizations gathered at the Obama Presidential Center campus during the Girls Opportunity Alliance Chicago Network convening. The event focused on building stronger connections among organizations working every day to uplift girls and young women. It's also a reflection of the larger mission behind the Obama Foundation and the Obama Presidential Center. CEO and member of the Board of Directors of the Obama Foundation, the Honorable Valerie Jarrett, made the official announcement.
22: We are announcing that the Girls Opportunity Alliance is providing $500,000 in support to 10 girl-serving organizations across Chicago in honor of back-to-school season.
19: More than a museum or civic landmark, the Obama Presidential Center was created to inspire people to create positive change in their own communities. Investing in girls is one powerful example of that vision in action. Valerie Jarrett also spoke on how the programs they are supporting were chosen.
22: We do a lot of research to find out which organizations have the biggest impact. And we take a close look at the girls that they're serving and the difference that they're making in their lives.
19: When a young person gains confidence, finds a mentor, receives support, or discovers her voice, the impact stretches far beyond one individual. What these women and so many others have learned is that hope has a home when someone believes in your potential, even before you can see it yourself. For more information on all of the programs being funded and availability of tickets to the Obama Presidential Center, please visit obama.org. The Obama Foundation is a nonprofit collaborator of the Black Information Network. I'm Bree Wood for the Black Information Network.
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24: I'm Amber Payton on your home for 24/7 News, the Black Information Network. Here's what's happening in your region right now. The Congressional Black Caucus Foundation is celebrating 40 years of its Congressional Fellows Program, which has helped prepare more than 8,000 Black leaders for careers in government, public policy, and advocacy. Fellows gain hands-on experience working in congressional offices and on Capitol Hill, with many alumni later serving in Congress, the White House, and leadership roles across the country. As first reported by the Washington Informer, former participants say the program has expanded opportunities and helped increase Black representation in spaces where policy decisions are made. Thousands of North Carolina residents who pay the full cost of their Obamacare health insurance could receive a $500 rebate next month. The White House announced the refunds will go to people who purchased coverage through healthcare.gov without federal premium assistance. Prosecutors are set to begin presenting evidence Friday in the murder trial of Carlos Johnson Jr., a Black man who was accused in the deaths of his daughter, Chloe Johnson, and her mother, Kira Johnson, even though their bodies have never been found. Virginia has secured several no-body murder convictions in recent years, including the cases of Cody Bixby, Shanita Yer Lewis, and Bellamy Gamboa.
25: When you have no body, it's hard for jurors to wrap their mind around the fact that this person is forever gone. You basically are taking a puzzle and you're putting it together piece by piece.
24: Anton Bell, the Commonwealth's attorney in Hampton, who is Black, tells Wavy News 10 those cases are among the most challenging to prosecute because jurors must rely on circumstantial evidence proving a victim is gone forever. As conversations about economic inequality, racism, and opportunity continue across the country, a Hampton Roads, Virginia summit is bringing together national and local voices to discuss solutions. The Sustaining Together Summit, a partnership between YWCA Southampton Roads and Strategic Impact Agency Cousin, returns to Chesapeake next week. This year's theme, A More Perfect Union, challenges participants to consider how communities can address barriers that continue to impact economic mobility and quality of life. YWCA Southampton Roads Chief Impact and Operations Officer Leah Williams-Rumbly tells me bringing together different perspectives is critical as communities nationwide look for ways to create more equitable opportunities. Cousin founder and CEO Travis Young says the summit is designed to create dialogue across sectors and inspire action on some of the region's most pressing issues.
26: The whole reason why we designed the summit was around two tracks. So we have the foundation track. It's really geared for folks who want to have a deeper understanding around sort of the historical inequities that existed in this country. And then the forward track, right? So you may have already been in this work. You're already committed to doing sort of action-oriented justice causes. And so you needed to sort of think about other skill sets that you want to build, right? And so you can then learn a new skill and actually go off into the community to practice that. And so our big hope really is for folks to sort of leave feeling empowered.
24: Among the featured speakers are Hampton Roads native and New York Times columnist Jamel Bowie and YWCA USA CEO Margaret Mitchell. The summit takes place September 17th at the Chesapeake Conference Center. I'm Amber Payton on your home for Black News First, the Black Information Network.
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6: 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Thomas E. Barnett, Jr. William Joseph Cashman. My sister Georgine Rose Corrigan Marisay. Patricia Cushing.
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6: Joseph DeLuca. Patrick Joseph Driscoll. Edward Porter Felt. Jane C. Folger. Colleen L. Fraser. Jeremy Logan Gilk. Kristen Osterholm White Gould.
26: Lauren Katuzzi Grandcolas and unborn child.

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1: Donald Freeman Green.
2: September 11th, 2001, the day of the deadliest terror attack in American history. Nearly 3,000 lives were lost, 4 planes were hijacked, 2 towers fallen, a nation shaken. 2 black men answered the call to protect America, one from the cockpit of a hijacked plane, the other from thousands of tons of structural steel and concrete charred from the flames at Ground Zero. Their names, Leroy Homer Jr. and Jason Thomas. And their stories define what courage looks like when terror struck that day. Leroy Homer Jr. was 36. He was a husband, a father, a major in the U.S. Air Force. On that Tuesday, he was the first officer aboard United Flight 93, flying from Newark to San Francisco. When terrorists breached the cockpit, he and Captain Jason Dahl fought to keep control.
3: So they want to sweep them up.
2: After learning of the crashes at the World Trade Center and the Pentagon, the crew and passengers attempted to retake the plane, given the uprising, and knowing they would not reach their intended target, believed to be the U.S. Capitol, the hijackers crashed the plane into a field near Shanksville, Pennsylvania. Leroy's final transmission to air traffic control was identified by his widow, Melanie Homer. In a calm, clear, courageous voice, he was on the distress call broadcast. He simply said, quote, "We are all going to die here." Hundreds of miles away, Jason Thomas, a former active duty Marine, was dropping off his daughter at his mother's house in Virginia when he heard about the news. He didn't wait for orders. He didn't ask permission. He simply grabbed his uniform, rushed to Manhattan, and spent nearly 3 weeks at Ground Zero pulling survivors and remains from the concrete, glass office, and electronic debris while battling through the thick layer of fine gray dust that blanketed the area. Thomas helped rescue 2 trapped Port Authority police officers, men who might not have survived without his strength, his training, his presence. He worked alongside firefighters, police officers, volunteers from every background, every belief, every walk of life. No badge, no assignment, just duty. Thomas recalls a rescue attempt while speaking on the Marines' YouTube channel some time ago.
4: Every pocket that we would come upon, we would yell. And then the other person would listen. And then the other person would yell, "Is there anyone down there? This is the United States Marines. This is the Marines. Is there anyone down there?" And then someone else will listen. As I'm on my hands and knees looking at this hole and there's black smoke coming out, it just felt like, here it is, just another hole. But I said, let me do my due diligence, right? Let me call down inside. So I immediately yelled into this hole, "Is there anyone down there? This is United States Marines." And I got a voice. The voice was faint, but it sounded like a voice. I remember yelling over to Staff Sergeant Carnes and telling him, "I think we have someone." So he went to his hands and knees and started crawling across. And when we were about head to head, we both yelled into this hole, "Is there anyone down there? This is United States Marines." And that voice, that same voice, yelled back up. It was still somewhat faint. You could tell that voice was shaky and panicky, and I wanted to get to him. And as I got above it, I could see the hand moving, and he's like, "Can you see me? Can you see my hand?" And I was like, "Yes, I can." And he was like so grateful at the fact that he was located. And you could just tell he was in a bad situation. He was completely buried. And I remember having to make my way down right above him. And I'm pulling debris off of him and trying to expose them. We then took a pause and went back topside. And I remember yelling for help as everyone started to fill the hole. And they had the jaws of life. And they had water and oxygen. And it was starting, the hole started to become crowded. So a system was put in place to where they'll dig for like 10 minutes as hard as they can. And then a new fresh set of hands would come in. And they did this for about an hour. I stayed in the hole the entire time. I just felt there's no way that I'm going to leave this person. I got to see this mission through. And they put him on a scoop board. And here it is. They're moving him out of the hole. And as they get him, they're having difficulty getting him out of the hole. I remember running over to that spine board and that he was laying on and pushing him out of the hole. And it felt so great to see him free.
2: Leroy Homer and Jason Thomas never met, never shook hands, never had an opportunity to stare at each other's eyes saying, "Job well done, black man, job well done." But they shared something deeper than just circumstance. They shared an instinct to run toward danger when others ran away, one in the sky, one on the ground, both black, both American heroes. But they were not alone. Shrell Black Fire Department of New York firefighters climbed smoke-filled stairways of the Twin Towers on that day and never came down. They were brothers of the Vulcan Society, the historic organization of black firefighters founded in 1940 to fight discrimination and promote diversity within the FDNY. Their names, Vernon Richard. He was the first black lieutenant promoted from his list. He was 53 and was posthumously made captain. His daughter, Vanessa, recalls to NBC New York the moment she heard about the attack at the Twin Towers.
5: It was my first semester senior year, and my roommate woke me up out of my sleep and said, "The towers is on fire." And I said, "Oh, I know my father's down there."
2: Vanessa still remembers her courageous father and how much he loved her, his family, and his purpose of serving others.
5: You just have to learn how to live with the fact that he's just not here on earth. And I strongly believe that he's here with me forever in spirit. You know, like I was saying, I see the numbers 9/11.

0: me because that's a promise that I made to my brother that I wasn't able to keep. But not because of anything. He knows, my brother knows that it's not my fault. You know, he knows I'm doing, I'll do anything for family. You know, family is everything, especially, as you know, in our community, in the black community. You know, it doesn't even matter, even if it wasn't my family, you know, because of our kinship, because of who we are, that's the way we are as people of color, especially black people. We take care of our own.
1: Then there's Keith Glasgow. He was a father, an actor, and a man who believed in public service. He was 38. And then there's 52-year-old Ronnie Henderson, a father of four and Marine veteran. Carl Joseph was only 25 when he lost his life to save others. Joseph was a probationary firefighter who lived out his dream of saving others. 49-year-old William Henry Jr. was a veteran first responder and specialized in high-risk rescues. Keith Roy Maynard of Engine 33 was a Vulcan Society leader, an advocate for diversity and equality. He was 30 years old. Sean Powell was 32 when he lost his life that day. He was an Army reservist who loved life, art, and his community. And finally, 48-year-old Leon Smith Jr., he was a skilled apparatus driver. His rig was photographed racing across the Brooklyn Bridge toward the towers. And we can't forget about William Henry Thompson, a New York State senior court official and instructor who rushed directly from a nearby courthouse into the danger zone of the towers to help evacuate office workers. He sacrificed his life. His name, too, belongs in the record. Every year, the Vulcan Society holds an annual Memorial Day service in Brooklyn to honor the 12 black FDNY firefighters who died that day. Greg Shepard, a current Vulcan Society member, said that while the city may forget, the families don't. A lot of these people had kids, and some of them are even firefighters today, and said, I bet you they'll never forget. He said, for us, it's about helping the families. They're our extended family. And out of the many firefighters who lost their lives on that day, between 267 and 270 black Americans perished on 9/11. At the World Trade Center, 215 lives were lost. At the Pentagon, 49. On Flight 93, 3. So as the community nationwide marks the 25th anniversary, the stories of these heroes remind us of the diversity of American courage. They stood as beacons of unity during one of the nation's darkest hours, and their names remain permanently etched into the heart of American history. This is Doug Davis from the Black Information Network.
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0: gas has climbed to $4.15, the highest price ever recorded for this point in the summer travel season.
1: An insight you want.
2: The opinions, beliefs, and viewpoints expressed in this commentary are those of the author and do not necessarily represent those of BIN and its founding partners and employees. Now it's time to bring the funk with Roland S. Martin.
3: I've long maintained that one of the reasons why Democrats keep losing in the South is because they refuse to actually make an investment in the South. I've also said that when you make an investment, it doesn't necessarily mean you're going to somehow win that election cycle. An investment today might pay off one or two cycles down the road. Democrats pretty much abandoned Florida. Now listen, I understand for the longest, the state party leadership in Florida was absolutely abhorrent. Same thing in Texas. But you're now in a different situation. You're in a situation now where, listen, electoral politics is going to change. And if you are Democrats, you cannot continue to simply give away Texas and Florida to Republicans every presidential election. The math is the math. Texas has 40 electoral college votes. Florida has 30. Y'all, that's 70. That's almost 25% of what you need to win the presidency. That's why this year, with David Jolly running for governor in Florida, Representative Angie Nixon running for United States Senate in Florida. In Texas, you have Gina Hinojosa, who is running for governor against incumbent Greg Abbott. And then you have State Rep. James Tallarico running against the corrupt Texas Attorney General Ken Paxton. Democrat donors should be seeing an opportunity to win. New polling data shows that he is up. Tallarico is up 5 points against Paxton. Hinojosa is tied with Abbott. Why is this huge? Because if you invest on the ground, you may have an opportunity to win. But if you don't invest, you're guaranteed to lose. Democrats, take advantage of the moment. Organize and mobilize on the ground in these two states, and you can actually win. I'm Roland Martin on the Black Information Network.
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5: Here's what's trending this hour. President Trump wrapped up the GOP midterm convention with similar remarks from night one. Trump closed things out in Dallas, Texas, and also doubled down on his promise to pay every American adult $5,000 if Republicans hold the House and Senate. Although little detail has been given within his administration as to how the GOP might ultimately make good on the promise. I'm Alexandria Ikemoni, and that's what's trending.
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6: Seahawks took down the Patriots to open the NFL regular season in the Super Bowl 60 rematch. Week one will include a trip to Australia and more than a dozen games Sunday, including an NFC East showdown between the Cowboys and the Giants. Coco Gauff is advancing to the U.S. Open semifinals after surviving two match points against Mira Andreeva. Gauff rallied from her first set loss to defeat Andreeva in Wednesday's quarterfinal. In the men's bracket, Ben Shelton eliminated Carlos Alcaraz to advance to the semifinals Friday. The Los Angeles Lakers will honor another of their iconic head coaches with a statue. Bill Jackson, who guided the Lake Show to five NBA championships, will be immortalized outside Crypto.com Arena next year in April. The 80-year-old Jackson coached the Lakers for 11 years. The Hall of Famer will join longtime coach Pat Riley and eight other Lakers legends, including Kobe Bryant, with statues. And reigning NBA Finals MVP Jalen Brunson will open the new season of Saturday Night Live. NBC tapped the 30-year-old New York Knicks guard to host September 26th. With the latest in sports, I'm Misty Jordan on the Black Information Network, your home for Black News First.
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13: DaBaby is responding to backlash over the prices of his new chicken and waffles restaurant. The rapper celebrated the grand opening of No Knife Chicken and Waffles in Charlotte, North Carolina on Sunday. But the menu prices quickly sparked debate online, with waffle meals ranging from $15 to $45. During an appearance on Positively Charlotte, DaBaby addressed the critics, saying they should have gone to Waffle House, adding, "Waffle House has something for you." DaBaby says customers at No Knife can expect an elevated dining experience. Elsewhere in entertainment, Jill Scott is officially being inducted into the R&B Hall of Fame. The Grammy-winning singer was honored during Billboard's 2026 R&B and Hip Hop Power Players event, recognizing her impact on the genre and her decades-long career. Miss Jilly from Philly broke onto the scene with her 2000 debut album, Who is Jill Scott? Recently returned with her first album in more than a decade, To Whom This May Concern. The induction adds another major honor to a career that has made Scott one of R&B's most celebrated voices. With the latest in entertainment news, I'm Morgan Wood on the Black Information Network. 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
16: I'm Alexandria Ikamoni on your home from Black News First, the Black Information Network. Louisiana State University's fight with the SEC over two black football players with recent NFL ties appears to be coming to an end. The Louisiana Radio Network reports a possible vote to kick LSU out of the conference was no longer on the agenda for Thursday's meeting. The dispute centers on Daquan Wright and Xavier Harris. The SEC filed a federal lawsuit last week seeking to prevent LSU from adding the two black players to its football roster.
17: We, the people, did not vote for these cameras to be in place, and we don't want them.
16: That concern was echoed in Georgia by dozens of Gwinnett County residents questioning police about who can access license plate reader data and how their privacy is being protected. The town hall comes after three officers were fired for misusing the Flock camera system. Black Gwinnett County Commissioner Kirkland Cardin addressed the crowd.
10: Let me be clear. The abuse of power would not be tolerated in this department. Technology is only as good as the integrity of the people who use it.
16: Atlanta News First reports the department has since retrained all officers and cut the amount of time flock data stored from 30 to 15 days. The county's internal audit committee is also reviewing flock and other security systems, with officials saying those findings will be made public. What a Black Louisiana woman told a television reporter while in police custody is now the focus of a fight over what jurors will be allowed to hear at her murder trial. Fox 8 News reports Aaliyah Jack's defense attorneys want the interview excluded, while prosecutors are pushing to use it. Jack faces second-degree murder and cruelty charges in the death of her 4-year-old son, and also the abandonment of another son on a highway.
18: I'm not sure. I was under the influence of drugs.
16: Earlier this week, Judge Michael Kennedy denied a request from Jack's public defenders to withdraw from the case. Atlanta is expanding one of the city's major trail networks with a new project aimed at connecting more communities. Black Atlanta Mayor Andre Dickens joined officials Thursday to break ground on the next stretch of the Atlanta Beltline, known as Northwest Trail Segment 3B.
19: It does more than just trails. It does economic development, housing development, and everything in between.
16: African-American Beltline CEO Clyde Higgs, who leads the project, told Atlanta News First the expansion includes a multi-use trail network designed to connect the community.
20: That is jobs, places of faith, grocery stores, anything that gives you joy and happiness. We believe you should be able to get there without having to get into a personal vehicle. Think about what infrastructure did decades ago when it actually separated communities. Now, what the Beltline can do with our infrastructure is stitch back communities together.
16: The full 22-mile loop of the Beltline is expected to be finished by 2030. I'm Alexandria Ikamoni on your home for Black News First, the Black Information Network.
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25: 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Ooh, and an almond croissant, too, please.
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29: What if you opened your mailbox and found an unexpected check for $5,000? Well, President Donald Trump used the first night of the Republican National Convention in Dallas, Texas, to tell Americans that's what he will deliver. But there is a contingency. The $5,000 payment to American adults will only come after the November midterm elections if Republicans keep control of Congress. He's calling it the Trump dividend. But almost immediately, questions began to surface about how the Trump dividend or a plan like it would work. Budget experts say the proposal could cost well over $1 trillion. And a big question is, where would that money come from? The Trump dividend would also likely require approval from Congress. Vice President J.D. Vance later suggested the payments might be funded through tariff revenue and potentially given to lower-income Americans. The final contingency is that the money can only be spent in the United States. Money news at 24 and 54 minutes past each hour. I'm Nicole Deal on your home for Black News First, the Black Information Network.
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0: I'm Mike Moore on your home for 24/7 News, the Black Information Network. Chicago health leaders are calling on residents who traveled through Union Station late last month to watch for symptoms of measles. Chicago has a 28% black population.
13: A case of exposure of the disease was confirmed on August 27th when a patient tested positive for the virus after spending several hours at the train station. Monitoring for symptoms of people who were at Union Station on that date should continue through September 18th. Signs of the virus include a high fever, a cough, runny nose, and watery eyes. Individuals who are not immune to the contagious disease are urged to stay home and to quarantine for up to 21 days. I'm Morgan Wood on the Black Information Network.
0: A 15-year-old boy is accused of gunning down a Hyde Park Academy student and wounding a teenage girl on Chicago's South Side. The 15-year-old, who was not named by police, was arrested on Tuesday. The shooting happened on April 15th. This black pastor spoke about the incident at that time.
2: Two kids at a bus stop, somebody comes up and just starts shooting. And the next thing you know, you got, which could have been way worse, because I've passed by, been around when that bus stop has 10, 20 kids there.
0: The defendant has been charged with 6 felony counts of murder, attempted murder, and aggravated unlawful possession of a weapon. The teen who was killed has been identified as Eric Billups. The family of a black woman who was found in a river on Chicago's South Side after the SUV she was in went into the water is seeking answers. The crash happened recently. Kamara Burnett, a relative of Raphael Howard, says after the city first responders stopped their search, he and 2 others went into the water and found Howard. Burnett added that the body was near the SUV and questions why rescue teams couldn't find her. The family is also calling for more railings, barricades, and lighting at that crash site. In Detroit, the city's black mayor, Mary Sheffield, has announced a $2.2 million city investment to expand the Get On and Learn Go Line program, providing more Detroit families with after-school programming at 4 recreation centers and 3 Detroit public libraries. The expansion aims to give up to 1,000 more students access to safe and engaging activities after school. The locations will be in all 7 city council districts. Now our Washington Roundup. Secretary of State Marco Rubio says he has no plans to run for the White House again. He said in an interview with Colombian news station RCN and translated by NBC News, "I'm not a candidate for anything right now, and I'm 100% focused on my job." That's in line with what a source familiar with the matter told NBC, saying Rubio is not launching a bid to run for office in 2028. President Trump says they will give out $5,000 dividend checks for adults if Republicans retain Congress in the November midterms. In an interview with Fox News, Trump was asked, why doesn't he just give the money to Americans now?
3: The Democrats can't do it because with them it's negative growth. With us it's so positive.
0: Speaking at the Republican National Committee's first midterm convention, he said it would be called the Trump dividend, but didn't explain how the plan would be funded. And that's your Washington Roundup. I'm Mike Moore on your home for 24/7 News, the Black Information Network.
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16: I'm Alexandria Iacomone with BIN News Now. A federal court is blocking President Trump's effort to place restrictions on mail-in voting before November's midterm election. In a blow to the president's attempted crackdown on mail-in voting, a Boston-based court of appeals decided to prevent the U.S. Postal Service from tightening rules around postal voting. The retrial of a former University of Miami football player accused of killing his teammate is being pushed into 2027. Court records show Rashawn Jones, a black man, is now scheduled to set trial on February 8th. His retrial was set for November after being pushed from September, but Jones also faces a drug trial that day in September. Secretary of State Marco Rubio says he's not running for president in 2028. He said in an interview, quote, "I'm not a candidate for anything right now, and I'm 100% focused on my job." Get BIN News Now on demand on the iHeartRadio app.
29: I'm Nicole Deal on your home for 24/7 News, the Black Information Network. The worst terror attack in American history happened 25 years ago on September 11th, and the world will never be the same. Most of us remember exactly where we were when two planes hit the World Trade Centers. And on that fateful day, President George W. Bush got the news while he was visiting children at a mostly black elementary school in Sarasota, Florida. Here's President Bush after an aide leaned over and whispered to him about what was happening.
1: I didn't have much time to process that, but it was pretty clear to me that if we were under attack, then my job was to defend the child that was reading to me and her family and her country. And so it was a moment of clarity.
29: Bush recently made those comments at his presidential library in Dallas, Texas, ahead of the 25th anniversary of the attacks. The black teacher and her class of second grade students had no idea what was going on. But here's Sandra K. Daniels explaining to anchor of the Today Show, Craig Melvin, who is also black, about what she was thinking.
5: I knew something was wrong because that was not supposed to happen. And the mood went from, we're having a great time, he's emotionally involved with the classroom, to him leaving us spiritually, mentally, and physically. He left the room. And I knew I had to continue teaching because I had my 16 students in front of me. I had the classroom full of cameras, and the president was there. But he left me, and I didn't know why.
29: One of the kids in that class, all grown up now, is Dynasty Brown, who's an entrepreneur.
6: The energy just shifted in the room. So we knew something was wrong. And as a kid, you're very curious. So I'm keep looking up. I'm peeking because his face is completely different now. Mm. So the energy definitely shifted, but we didn't know exactly what was going on.
29: Miss Daniels says she still keeps up with the kids as they have moved on with their lives.
5: The other students in my classroom are doing well. They all went on their different paths and different journeys. I am in constant contact with them all the time. And even if time and years have separated or we haven't seen each other for a moment, the moment we do connect, it was like we never lost a beat. There is no time difference in us. Some have gone on to become entrepreneurs. Some are now in the armed forces. Some have their own businesses, some are engineers, and I can go on and on. And then there were some that had hiccups on the road, but that's life. And we recover from hiccups, and I encourage them to get up and move forward.
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13: BIN News This Hour, I'm Andrea Coleman. Coming up...
15: I remember sitting there and all of a sudden kind of felt a touch on my shoulder, which I interpreted as... An angel telling me, you better leave now or you're not getting...
13: The soul-searing memories of 9/11. We'll take a look at the ceremony commemorating that fateful day 25 years ago when terror tested the resolve of America. And a major court victory for Sean Diddy Combs. But first, here's BIN News Now.
16: It was a quarter century ago that 19 terrorists set in motion a plan devised by leader Osama bin Laden to attack the United States. They would go on to hijack four commercial jetliners, crashing two into the World Trade Center and another into the Pentagon. The fourth, United Flight 93, was brought down in a field in Pennsylvania after passengers and crew got word of the other attacks. OpenAI is calling for mandatory national safety rules for advanced artificial intelligence as concerns grow over the technology's capabilities and risks. The company says it wants to work with Congress on regulations that would require safety testing and more. Snoop Dogg is set to host the 2026 MTV Video Music Awards. CBS and MTV made the announcement. He's been nominated for 13 awards over his career with 3 wins. Get BIN News Now on demand on the iHeartRadio app. I'm Alexandria Iacomone with BIN News Now.
13: Thank you, Alexandria. 25 years ago today, terrorists hijacked four U.S. jetliners and forced them to crash, killing nearly 3,000 people and jarring the entire nation. Two of the aircraft pierced each of the World Trade Center's twin towers in New York City, causing them to burn and collapse. Another jet slammed into the Pentagon building in the Washington, D.C. area. And the fourth, United Airlines Flight 93, en route from Newark to San Francisco, carrying 38 passengers and 7 crew, crashed in a field 80 miles southeast of Pittsburgh after passengers struggled with armed hijackers to regain control of the aircraft. Patrick Anderson says he was in New York City that day for a conference and was at the Marriott Hotel at 3 World Trade Center when a plane hit the adjoining North Tower.
15: Those of us that survive, I think, have a certain duty to remember those that didn't. And also to be sure that there's firsthand information from people that were there so that no one can later on revise history.
13: Like Anderson, thousands of people across America are remembering the thousands of lives lost in the attacks and the thousands more impacted by them. Former Presidents Bill Clinton, George W. Bush, Barack Obama, and Joe Biden were all in attendance at the ceremony in New York City today, as was Vice President J.D. Vance. Security was tight for the ceremony. Police officers were everywhere, and an 8-foot-high fence was erected around the 9/11 Memorial and Museum for added protection.
20: Andre Aiken.
21: Godwin O.
5: Shala.
6: Trudy M. Oligero.
5: Andrew Alamina.
6: Margaret Ann Alaria.
13: And New York City Mayor Zohran Mamdani did attend this morning's ceremony. Some families of victims and former New York City Mayor Rudy Giuliani had asked him not to. They took issue with his refusal during his campaign to condemn the phrase globalize the intifada. And what they say is his support for individuals who are viewed by concerned family members as dismissive of American institutions or who are insufficiently critical of extremist ideologies. In other news today, a judge is handing rapper Sean Diddy Combs a major legal win. Yesterday, the judge ruled Combs can continue with a $100 million defamation lawsuit against an attorney and her client. Combs is suing Ariel Mitchell and her client Courtney Burgess after they claim to have videos showing Combs sexually assaulting minors and celebrities at his social gatherings known as Freak Offs. Mitchell had asked the court to dismiss the case, saying the claims are made as pure opinion or rhetorical hyperbole. But in his ruling, the judge said because the claims made by the two women could not only be proven true, but were made by an attorney professing firsthand familiarity with the evidence, the public could easily construe the statements as fact. This is BIN News This Hour. Be sure to follow us wherever you get your podcast. I'm Andrea Coleman on the Black Information Network, home of Black News First.
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22: I'm Amber Payton on your home for 24/7 News, the Black Information Network. Here's what's happening in your region right now. The Congressional Black Caucus Foundation is celebrating 40 years of its Congressional Fellows Program, which has helped prepare more than 8,000 Black leaders for careers in government, public policy, and advocacy. Fellows gain hands-on experience working in congressional offices and on Capitol Hill, with many alumni later serving in Congress, the White House, and leadership roles across the country. As first reported by the Washington Informer, former participants say the program has expanded opportunities and helped increase Black representation in spaces where policy decisions are made. Thousands of North Carolina residents who pay the full cost of their Obamacare health insurance could receive a $500 rebate next month. The White House announced the refunds will go to people who purchased coverage through healthcare.gov without federal premium assistance. Prosecutors are set to begin presenting evidence Friday in the murder trial of Carlos Johnson Jr., a Black man who was accused in the deaths of his daughter, Chloe Johnson, and her mother, Kira Johnson, even though their bodies have never been found. Virginia has secured several no-body murder convictions in recent years, including the cases of Cody Bixby, Shanita Yer Lewis, and Bellamy Gamboa.
23: When you have no body, it's hard for jurors to wrap their mind around the fact that this person is forever gone. You basically are taking a puzzle and you're putting it together piece by piece.
22: Anton Bell, the Commonwealth's attorney in Hampton, who is Black, tells Wavy News 10 those cases are among the most challenging to prosecute because jurors must rely on circumstantial evidence proving a victim is gone forever. As conversations about economic inequality, racism, and opportunity continue across the country, a Hampton Roads, Virginia summit is bringing together national and local voices to discuss solutions. The Sustaining Together Summit, a partnership between YWCA Southampton Roads and Strategic Impact Agency Cousin, returns to Chesapeake next week. This year's theme, A More Perfect Union, challenges participants to consider how communities can address barriers that continue to impact economic mobility and quality of life. YWCA Southampton Roads Chief Impact and Operations Officer Leah Williams-Rumbly tells me bringing together different perspectives is critical as communities nationwide look for ways to create more equitable opportunities. Cousin founder and CEO Travis Young says the summit is designed to create dialogue across sectors and inspire action on some of the region's most pressing issues.
11: The whole reason why we designed the summit was around two tracks. So we have the foundation track. It's really geared for folks who want to have a deeper understanding around sort of the historical and inequities that existed in this country. And then the forward track, right? So you may have already been in this work. You're already committed to doing sort of action-oriented justice causes. And so you need to sort of think about other skill sets that you want to build, right? And so you can then learn a new skill and actually go off into the community to practice that. And so our big hope really is for folks to sort of leave feeling empowered.
22: Among the featured speakers are Hampton Roads native and New York Times columnist Jamel Bowie and YWCA USA CEO Margaret Mitchell. The summit takes place September 17th at the Chesapeake Conference Center. I'm Amber Payton on your home for Black News First, the Black Information Network.
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14: Next. Hey, Alfie, what can I get for you?
17: Hey, Nora, just a nice latte, please. How was your weekend?
14: 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Mainly working here. You?
17: Me? Well, I was battling gods in the afterlife realm, and after lunch, I fought mercenaries. Ooh, could I get oat milk with that latte, please?
14: Yeah, of course.
17: 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Ooh, and I'll grab an almond croissant, too.
14: Wait, what? 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
24: 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Black Maryland Governor Wes Moore has unveiled a new $50 million mortgage assistance program aimed at helping teachers and first responders.
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27: The opinions, beliefs, and viewpoints expressed in this commentary are those of the author and do not necessarily represent those of BIN and its founding partners and employees. Now it's time to bring the funk with Roland S. Martin.
28: I've long maintained that one of the reasons why Democrats keep losing in the South is because they refuse to actually make an investment in the South. I've also said that when you make an investment, it doesn't necessarily mean you're going to somehow win that election cycle. An investment today might pay off one or two cycles down the road. Democrats pretty much abandoned Florida. Now listen, I understand for the longest, the state party leadership in Florida was absolutely abhorrent. Same thing in Texas. But you're now in a different situation. You're in a situation now where, listen, electoral politics is going to change. And if you are Democrats, you cannot continue to simply give away Texas and Florida to Republicans every presidential election. The math is the math. Texas has 40 electoral college votes. Florida has 30. Y'all, that's 70. That's almost 25% of what you need to win the presidency. That's why this year, with David Jolly running for governor in Florida, Representative Angie Nixon running for United States Senate in Florida. In Texas, you have Gina Hinojosa, who is running for governor against incumbent Greg Abbott. And then you have State Rep. James Tallarico running against the corrupt Texas Attorney General Ken Paxton. Democrat donors should be seeing an opportunity to win. New polling data shows that he is up. Tallarico is up 5 points against Paxton. Hinojosa is tied with Abbott. Why is this huge? Because if you invest on the ground, you may have an opportunity to win. But if you don't invest, you're guaranteed to lose. Democrats, take advantage of the moment. Organize and mobilize on the ground in these two states, and you can actually win. I'm Roland Martin on the Black Information Network.
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14: Here's what's trending this hour. President Trump wrapped up the GOP midterm convention with similar remarks from night one. Trump closed things out in Dallas, Texas, and also doubled down on his promise to pay every American adult $5,000 if Republicans hold the House and Senate. Although little detail has been given within his administration as to how the GOP might ultimately make good on the promise. I'm Alexandria Ikemoni, and that's what's trending.
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2: Seahawks took down the Patriots to open the NFL regular season in the Super Bowl 60 rematch. Week one will include a trip to Australia and more than a dozen games Sunday, including an NFC East showdown between the Cowboys and the Giants. Coco Gauff is advancing to the U.S. Open semifinals after surviving two match points against Mira Andreeva. Gauff rallied from her first set loss to defeat Andreeva in Wednesday's quarterfinal. In the men's bracket, Ben Shelton eliminated Carlos Alcaraz to advance to the semifinals Friday. The Los Angeles Lakers will honor another of their iconic head coaches with a statue. Phil Jackson, who guided the Lake Show to five NBA championships, will be immortalized outside Crypto.com Arena next year in April. The 80-year-old Jackson coached the Lakers for 11 years. The Hall of Famer will join longtime coach Pat Riley and eight other Lakers legends, including Kobe Bryant, with statues. And reigning NBA Finals MVP Jalen Brunson will open the new season of Saturday Night Live. NBC tapped the 30-year-old New York Knicks guard to host September 26th. With the latest in sports, I'm Misty Jordan on the Black Information Network, your home for Black news first.
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7: Snoop Dogg is set to host the 2026 MTV Video Music Awards. CBS and MTV made the announcement Thursday. Snoop has been nominated for 13 VMAs throughout his career, taking home 3 wins. The announcement comes just one day after producers revealed Nirvana will receive this year's Video Vanguard Award. The 2026 VMAs are set for September 27th at the Peacock Theater in Los Angeles, California. Elsewhere in entertainment news, Migos fans may have something to look forward to. Quavo has confirmed that he and Offset are reuniting as Migos for one more album. During a recent radio interview, Quavo said, "We coming back. We're going to do it one more time for the people." The group, which includes Quavo, Offset, and The Late Takeoff, released 4 studio albums and more than 20 mixtapes and EPs following their 2011 debut. Quavo says they plan to do it right, including a tour. The reunion comes 3 years after Culture 3, the group's final album, and nearly 4 years after Takeoff was killed in Houston. With the latest in entertainment news, I'm Morgan Wood on the Black Information Network, your home for Black News First.
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14: Next! Hey, Elfie, what can I get for you?
13: Hey, Nora, just a nice latte, please. How was your weekend?
14: Not bad, thanks. Mainly working here. You?
13: Me? Well, I was battling gods in the afterlife realm, and after lunch, I fought mercenaries! Ooh, could I get oat milk with that latte, please?
14: Yeah, of course.
13: 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So a pretty chill weekend. Ooh, and I'll grab an almond croissant, too.
14: Wait, what? That didn't actually happen, right?
13: It happens on PS5.
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16: I'm Alexandria Ikamoni on your home for Black News First, the Black Information Network. Louisiana State University faces no sanctions from the Southeastern Conference as a result of their recent legal dispute. That's the result of Thursday's meeting involving SEC Commissioner Greg Sankey and presidents and chancellors of the 16-member universities of the conference. Sports analysts say they don't expect the university or head football coach Lane Kiffin to face any disciplinary measures. At issue was whether several former NFL players could be eligible for a fifth year of college football. The dispute centers on Daquan Wright and Xavier Harris. And one sports analysis says the two Black players could sue the SEC.
21: They can and very likely will file civil charges against the NCAA and the Southeastern Conference to collect monetary damages because they will lose money because of their inability to join a roster now.
16: The local Fox affiliate says Louisiana's governor calls the entire situation ridiculous.
23: Maybe that seems easy in 1932 when they created the SEC.
16: New Orleans police are announcing the arrest of 2 suspects in an ongoing human trafficking investigation. Police and U.S. Marshals arrested Marcus Davis on August 14th for 1 count each of rape, human sex trafficking, and kidnapping. Renee Schultz was arrested in Mississippi and handed over to the NOPD on July 31st. She's charged with child sex trafficking and contributing to the delinquency of juveniles. Detectives believe the suspects were involved in a human trafficking operation that targeted young women. Federal immigration policing is spreading quickly through local patrols across Louisiana. ICE records released this week show 80 patrol-level agreements statewide, up from 52 in July and 0 at the end of 2024. More than 180 immigration arrests in July came through Louisiana's 287G partnerships. The growth follows a state push for agencies to work more closely with ICE. However, New Orleans is moving the other way, barring city officials from joining the federal program. Kamala Harris is throwing her support behind 2 big Georgia races

0: Trump dividend would also likely require approval from Congress. Vice President J.D. Vance later suggested the payments might be funded through tariff revenue and potentially given to lower-income Americans. The final contingency is that the money can only be spent in the United States. Money news at 24 and 54 minutes past each hour. I'm Nicole Deal on your home for Black News First, the Black Information Network.
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3: Like more on your home for 24/7 News, the Black Information Network. Chicago health leaders are calling on residents who traveled through Union Station late last month to watch for symptoms of measles. Chicago has a 28% Black population.
4: A case of exposure of the disease was confirmed on August 27th when a patient tested positive for the virus after spending several hours at the train station. Monitoring for symptoms of people who were at Union Station on that date should continue through September 18th. Signs of the virus include a high fever, a cough, runny nose, and watery eyes. Individuals who are not immune to the contagious disease are urged to stay home and to quarantine for up to 21 days. I'm Morgan Wood on the Black Information Network.
3: A 15-year-old boy is accused of gunning down a Hyde Park Academy student and wounding a teenage girl on Chicago's South Side. The 15-year-old, who was not named by police, was arrested on Tuesday. The shooting happened on April 15th. This Black pastor spoke about the incident at that time.
5: Two kids at a bus stop, somebody comes up and just starts shooting, and the next thing you know, you got, which could have been way worse, because I've passed by, been around when that bus stop has 10, 20 kids there.
3: The defendant has been charged with 6 felony counts of murder, attempted murder, and aggravated unlawful possession of a weapon. The teen who was killed has been identified as Eric Billups. The family of a Black woman who was found in a river on Chicago's South Side after the SUV she was in went into the water is seeking answers. The crash happened recently. Kamara Burnett, a relative of Raphael Howard, says after the city first responders stopped their search, he and 2 others went into the water and found Howard. Burnett added that the body was near the SUV and questions why rescue teams couldn't find her. The family is also calling for more railings, barricades, and lighting at that crash site. In Detroit, the city's Black mayor, Mary Sheffield, has announced a $2.2 million city investment to expand the Get On and Learn Go Line program, providing more Detroit families with after-school programming at 4 recreation centers and 3 Detroit public libraries. The expansion aims to give up to 1,000 more students access to safe and engaging activities after school. The locations will be in all 7 city council districts. Now our Washington Roundup. Secretary of State Marco Rubio says he has no plans to run for the White House again. He said in an interview with Colombian news station RCN and translated by NBC News, "I'm not a candidate for anything right now, and I'm 100% focused on my job." That's in line with what a source familiar with the matter told NBC, saying Rubio is not launching a bid to run for office in 2028. President Trump says they will give out $5,000 dividend checks for adults if Republicans retain Congress in the November midterms. In an interview with Fox News, Trump was asked, why doesn't he just give the money to Americans now?
6: The Democrats can't do it because with them it's negative growth. With us it's so positive.
3: Speaking at the Republican National Committee's first midterm convention, he said it would be called the Trump dividend, but didn't explain how the plan would be funded. And that's your Washington Roundup. I'm Mike Moore on your home for 24/7 News, the Black Information Network.
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1: Hi, I'm Andrea Coleman for the Black Information Network as we remember 9/11 25 years later. Every script this week has been about impact. Who died? Who got surveilled? Who lost work? Who went to war? Who got swept into an immigration dragnet? Today, we close differently. Today is about what people built afterward, often with no help from Washington at all. We opened this series with the 12 Black FDNY firefighters killed on September 11th. Their memory is kept every single year by FDNY's Black Vulcan Society, which hosts a memorial service in Brooklyn for their families. The New York Amsterdam News covered that gathering on the 21st anniversary, and what comes through in that coverage is not scale, it's consistency. A community organization making sure 12 names never disappear into a national number in the thousands. That is resilience in its plainest form, remembering on purpose every single year without being asked. In the days right after the attacks, plenty of Americans responded to their Muslim neighbors with suspicion. Plenty of others did not. Reporting collected by Interfaith America and Religion News Service found that mosques and Islamic organizations built lasting infrastructure in the years since, including relief operations through the Islamic Circle of North America that now coordinate directly with FEMA during disasters. Some of the earliest responses were small and local, churches and synagogues opening their doors to Muslim neighbors. Congregants forming human rings of protection outside mosques during Friday prayers so worshipers could pray without fear of reprisal. Those relationships, some of them 25 years old now, are part of the same interfaith infrastructure that shows up whenever another community needs it, Black communities included. In 2015, after 8 predominantly Black churches burned in the aftermath of the Charleston massacre, a separate tragedy 1 year removed from 9/11, Muslim organizers, including Zaytuna College alumni Fatima Knight, launched a Ramadan fundraising campaign specifically to help rebuild those churches. Knight told NBC News the Black and Muslim communities in America are too connected for one group's story to be told without the others. It is a later distinct moment, but it grew out of the same conviction that took root after September 11th. Showing up for a community under attack is not optional. Groups like the Council on American-Islamic Relations grew chapter by chapter into the legal and advocacy backbone that Muslim, Arab, South Asian, and Black Muslim communities lean on when profiling happens, whether that is a Somali American flagged by the TSA in Minneapolis or a student getting pulled aside by federal agents on a college campus. None of that infrastructure existed in its current form before 2001. It got built because it had to. 25 years later, the thread through line across all 6 of these stories is the same one. Black America absorbed impact from September 11th that rarely made it into the national retrospective. And Black America also did what it has always done with impact like that. It organized. It remembered names aloud on purpose every year. It built something sturdier than what came before. On this anniversary, that story deserves to be told in full, right alongside the one everybody already knows. We remember 9/11 25 years later. I'm Andrea Coleman for the Black Information Network.
2: I'm Alexandria Ikamoni with BIN News Now. A federal court is blocking President Trump's effort to place restrictions on mail-in voting before November's midterm election. In a blow to the president's attempted crackdown on mail-in voting, a Boston-based court of appeals decided to prevent the U.S. Postal Service from tightening rules around postal voting. The retrial of a former University of Miami football player accused of killing his teammate is being pushed into 2027. Court records show Rashawn Jones, a Black man, is now scheduled to set trial on February 8th. His retrial was set for November after being pushed from September, but Jones also faces a drug trial that day in September. Secretary of State Marco Rubio says he's not running for president in 2028. He said in an interview, quote, "I'm not a candidate for anything right now, and I'm 100% focused on my job." Get BIN News Now on demand on the iHeartRadio app.
3: I'm Nicole Deal on your home for 24/7 News, the Black Information Network. The worst terror attack in American history happened 25 years ago on September 11th, and the world will never be the same. Most of us remember exactly where we were when two planes hit the World Trade Centers. And on that fateful day, President George W. Bush got the news while he was visiting children at a mostly black elementary school in Sarasota, Florida. Here's President Bush after an aide leaned over and whispered to him about what was happening.
4: I didn't have much time to process that, but it was pretty clear to me that if we were under attack, then my job was to defend the child that was reading to me and her family and her country. And so it was a moment of clarity.
3: Bush recently made those comments at his presidential library in Dallas, Texas, ahead of the 25th anniversary of the attacks. The black teacher and her class of second grade students had no idea what was going on. But here's Sandra K. Daniels explaining to anchor of the Today Show, Craig Melvin, who is also black, about what she was thinking.
5: I knew something was wrong because that was not supposed to happen. And the mood went from we're having a great time, he's emotionally involved with the classroom, to him leaving us spiritually, mentally, and physically. He left the room. And I knew I had to continue teaching because I had my 16 students in front of me. I had the classroom full of cameras, and the president was there. But he left me, and I didn't know why.
3: One of the kids in that class, all grown up now, is Dynasty Brown, who's an entrepreneur.
6: The energy just shifted in the room. So we knew something was wrong. And as a kid, you're very curious. So I'm keep looking up. I'm peeking because his face is completely different now. So the energy definitely shifted, but we didn't know exactly what was going on.
3: Miss Daniel says she still keeps up with the kids as they have moved on with their lives.
5: The other students in my classroom are doing well. They all went on their different paths and different journeys. I am in constant contact with them all the time. And even if time and years have separated or we haven't seen each other for a moment, the moment we do connect, it was like we never lost a beat. There is no time difference in us. Some have gone on to become entrepreneurs. Some are now in the armed forces. Some have their own businesses, some are engineers, and I can go on and on. And then there were some that had hiccups on the road, but that's life. And we recover from hiccups, and I encourage them to get up and move forward.
3: Keep listening to the BIN as we share various observations about 9/11 this weekend from a black perspective. 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
11: I'm Kevin Brown on your home for 24/7 News, the Black Information Network, and here's what's happening right now. The Chicago area will hold several ceremonies today in observance of the 25th anniversary of the 9/11 attacks. Correspondent Perry Williams reports.
12: Chicago leaders plan to attend an event at Navy Pier this morning. The North Suburban Evanston Fire and Police Departments will also hold a memorial ceremony at Firefighters Park at 7:30 a.m. The events honor the over 2,600 people who died when hijacked planes crashed into the Twin Towers of the World Trade Center, the Pentagon, and near Shanksville, Pennsylvania. I'm Perry Williams.
11: And now to Northern California, where two people are facing charges after a SWAT standoff on an East Bay freeway. Authorities were following a blue Ford Mustang Thursday morning when the driver of that vehicle sped away and led authorities in a chase. That pursuit lasted until the Mustang hit another vehicle on I-580 in San Leandro. The driver and passenger refused to get out of the car at first, triggering a standoff that lasted until both suspects were arrested. Leaders of major businesses in Seattle are telling the mayor and city council they need public safety improvements fast. 38 business leaders sent a letter to city leaders saying they need to adopt a 100-day action plan. It needs to include more police patrols in high-crime areas and increased use of the city's surveillance cameras, including those in Pioneer Square, that are turned off until a report comes in at the end of the month. A poll last month found 34% of voters are not confident the city has an effective public safety plan. Chicago health officials are calling on residents who travel through downtown Union Station on August 27th to watch for symptoms of measles. A case of exposure to the disease was confirmed when a patient tested positive for the virus after spending several hours at the train station. Dr. Robert Crittenberg with the Advocate Health says the disease is very contagious. He also advises the public to protect themselves by getting vaccinated. Signs of the virus include a high fever, a cough, runny nose, and watery eyes. Individuals who are exposed are urged to stay home and to quarantine for up to 21 days. Drivers in Seattle will face major construction delays starting this weekend. The I-5 express lanes will close at 11 p.m. tonight, leaving only two northbound lanes over the Ship Canal Bridge. The express lanes reopen early Monday morning. The eastbound State Route 520 off-ramp to Montlake Boulevard will close for a week starting at 4:30 p.m. tomorrow, 4 hours after the Husky game. Crews are removing the old off-ramp. Work should be complete the following Saturday. A Milpitas woman already accused of running down and killing her close friend now stands accused of stabbing another friend to death. Anila Baby is accused of knowingly running down her friend, Anaji Hari, with her SUV at an apartment complex where they both lived last month. Now, prosecutors believe Baby's responsible for fatally stabbing and strangling another friend in a San Jose home several hours before she allegedly ran over Hari. What led up to either killing remains unclear. I'm Kevin Brown on your home for Black News First, the Black Information Network.
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8: Stories from the Tide to the Town. It was there on September 11th.
7: In the towers, in the streets below, in uniform.
8: And in the 25 years since, our families have carried a weight that most of the national retrospectives leave out.
7: So this year, the Black Information Network is sitting down with the families, the survivors, and the voices who were there.
8: From those we lost, to those who served, to the generations living with the aftermath.
7: On the 25th anniversary, the Black Information Network is telling our story.
15: The opinions, beliefs, and viewpoints expressed in this commentary are those of the author and do not necessarily represent those of BIN and its founding partners and employees.
19: I'm James T. Harris, and I have something to say. Socialism has become one of those words wrapped in comforting language. We're told it means fairness, dignity, affordable health care, free child care, or simply caring for your neighbor. But that's not actually what socialism is. Here's the problem. Most Americans say they like the idea of socialism, yet very few can accurately define it. When New York Mayor Zoran Mamdani speaks to the general public, he says democratic socialism is about dignity, democracy, and opportunity for everyone. But when he speaks to fellow socialists, he says something much more revealing. He says the goal is to seize the means of production. That's not a slogan. That's the definition. Seizing the means of production means taking ownership of the economy away from private citizens and placing it under government control. Factories, farms, major industries, infrastructure. That's socialism. Universal health care and government programs can exist under capitalism. They are not what defines socialism. Political philosophers call this the Mott and Bailey. The Mott is the easy position. Dignity, fairness, democracy. The Bailey is the controversial one. Government ownership of the economy. History matters. When governments have seized the economy on a large scale, the results have too often been disastrous. From Mao's China to Castro's Cuba to Chavez's Venezuela. Different countries, same pattern. Concentrated power, economic decline, and human suffering. If you want to support socialism, that's your right. But don't support a marketing campaign. Understand what its advocates actually mean, not just what they say in campaign speeches, but what they say among themselves. Because words matter, definitions matter. And before America embraces an economic system, Americans ought to know exactly what that system is. I'm James T. Harris for the Black Information Network.
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2: Here's what's trending this hour. President Trump says that nearly a million people will be getting $500 Obamacare refunds starting in October. The money will go to people in 30 states that use the federally operated exchange to buy insurance plans under the Affordable Care Act, the formal name for Obamacare. The money comes after enrollees were hit with massive insurance premiums after Congress let subsidies expire at the end of 2025. I'm Alexandria Ikamoni, and that's what's trending.
8: Black Information Network, Eye on HBCUs, covering the latest news, sports, and events at our historically black colleges and universities. Here's Morgan Wood.
20: Virginia State University's Trojan Explosion Marching Band is making history. The HBCU's band has grown to more than 200 members for the 2026 season, making it the largest marching band in school history and the largest in the CIAA. The growth comes as the Trojan Explosion continues to build a national reputation. The band has performed at the White House, appeared on NBC's Today Show, and finished as the Division II runner-up in the Red Lobster Band of the Year competition in 2023 and 2024. The Trojan Explosion is also ranked number one in the HBCU Division II Band Media Poll. And the band's 200-plus members are hitting the road this fall with performances scheduled across six states. Meanwhile, Georgia HBCU Savannah State University is preparing to host the 2026 Big HBCU Battle of the Bands, bringing some of the country's top HBCU marching bands to Savannah for a showcase of music, culture, and competition. With the latest in HBCU news, I'm Morgan Wood on the Black Information Network.
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20: Condolences are in order after a member of B2K lost his son. Razz B and his wife Mona Lee are mourning the loss of their three-month-old son. A spokesperson for the B2K member's family confirmed to TMZ that their infant son, Astro Monte Thornton, died unexpectedly. In a statement, the family asked for privacy as they navigate this difficult time. Razz B and Mona Lee welcomed Astro, their second son, in May. No cause of death has been revealed. Elsewhere in entertainment news, T-Pain is accusing Akon's record label of failing to pay him royalties. The Atlanta Journal-Constitution reports T-Pain has filed a lawsuit against Convict Entertainment, claiming the label violated his 2005 recording contract and has failed to pay him a six-figure settlement from a separate lawsuit. Under that contract, T-Pain says he's entitled to 75% of net royalties Convict receives from distributors. He claims the label owes him more than $489,000 from a $1.3 million royalty payment tied to his 2025 record sales. Neither T-Pain nor Convict Entertainment has publicly commented on the lawsuit. With the latest in entertainment news, I'm Morgan Wood on the Black Information Network.
25: Hey, Alfie. Good weekend. 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
20: Morgan Wood on your home for 24/7 News, the Black Information Network. President Trump is marking the 25th anniversary of the 9/11 terrorist attacks at the Pentagon in Arlington, Virginia. Speaking from the site of one of three attacks, Trump said, "We renew the sacred oath we swore 25 years ago that we will never forget." He recounted that nearly 3,000 people were killed that day, and he called on Americans to remember the unity that followed the attacks.
1: In those harrowing days after the attacks, we saw the authentic spirit of our nation. We were all New Yorkers that day, every one of us. We were all New Yorkers.
20: The president went on to call the attacks an act of immense evil, adding the country learned that day what Americans are made of. 25 years ago, Al-Qaeda hijackers took control of four commercial airliners. Two planes were flown into the World Trade Center in New York. United Flight 93 crashed into a field near Shanksville, Pennsylvania, after passengers and crew attempted to take back control. Investigators believe that plane was headed toward the U.S. Capitol. American Airlines Flight 77 was flown into the Pentagon in Arlington, Virginia, killing 184 people aboard the plane and on the ground. Arlington County firefighters led the initial response, while D.C. Fire and EMS sent more than 40 units to the Pentagon to provide mutual aid. Black firefighters, paramedics, and other emergency personnel were among those who responded, putting their lives on the line alongside their colleagues. And for many first responders, the effects of that day continued long after the smoke cleared, with thousands later developing illnesses linked to their exposure. Some of the hijackers had lived in Maryland and Northern Virginia in the months leading up to the attacks. In all, the 9/11 attacks killed 2,977 people and forever changed the country. Now, 25 years later, the Smithsonian's National Museum of American History is marking the anniversary with a temporary exhibit featuring artifacts recovered from the attacks. The display includes personal items and other objects from the World Trade Center, the Pentagon, and the Flight 93 crash site. Unlike the museum's typical displays, the artifacts are presented on open tables, giving visitors a closer look at the objects. Among them are a battered American flag, a tote bag filled with keys, and a beeper. Ordinary items preserved as physical reminders of the events of September 11th. And in other news, leadership is changing on the Baltimore City Council's influential Public Safety Committee. Council President Zeke Cohen has replaced Councilman Mark Conway as committee chair, naming veteran Councilman John Bullock to lead the panel. Cohen says Bullock's legislative experience and community focus makes him a strong fit for the role. Conway, meanwhile, claims the move is retaliation for his outspoken support of expanding the city inspector general's access to government records. I'm Morgan Wood on the Black Information Network, your home for Black News First.
3: Hi, I'm Terry McCready for the Black Information Network as we remember 9/11 25 years later. Before September 11th ever happened, black unemployment in this country was already double the white unemployment rate. Now in 2026, the trend continues.
4: I am calling on the Fed to do their job, to analyze, because they have a statutory mandate of maximum employment. Why are black, what is the impact of this push out of black women in the federal workforce?
3: Black representative from Massachusetts, Ayanna Presley. The jobless picture does not stem from a 2001 statistic invented for this story. Members of Congress said as much on the House floor that December, less than 3 months after the attacks, describing it as a pattern that had held for decades. So when the September 11th attacks triggered a national economic shock, it did not land on level ground. It landed on a black workforce that was already carrying more risk than everyone else around it. The airline industry absorbed the hardest direct hit of any sector in the country. Within weeks of the attacks, airlines were laying off tens of thousands of workers, and Congress had to step in with $5 billion in emergency cash grants, plus billions more in loan guarantees just to keep the industry standing. By the time the dust fully settled, the U.S. airline industry had shed more than 62,000 jobs, 11% of its entire workforce at the time. And it took close to 5 years for airfares and industry finances to completely recover to pre-attack levels. A member of Congress speaking on the House floor that December placed a number on the human side of that collapse. More than 100,000 airline employees had lost their jobs since September 11th, once every carrier and every layoff round was counted, with thousands more laid off in industries connected to air travel. Economists at the UC Berkeley Labor Center went back years later and tracked exactly what happened to black unemployment during what is now called the jobless recovery that followed the 2001 recession, running from November of 2001 through September of 2003. This as the downward trend continued to impact the black community through 2014, with New York Representative Hakeem Jeffries on the House floor discussing how he joined his black colleagues to address the crisis.
5: In addition to this unwarranted caricature that you've created, folks on the other side of this debate who don't necessarily like unemployment insurance have been plotting to work against it, perhaps since the moment that it was first put into effect in this great country, is that during the short time that Representative Horsford and Payne and Beatty and VC and myself have been here, what folks here in the Congress have systematically done is to undermine our ability to actually recover and produce jobs.
3: Circling back to 2001 through 2003, UC Berkeley's Labor Center found black unemployment was steadily rising from 9.8% to 11%. White unemployment, by comparison, moved from 4.9% to 5.4%, a much smaller jump measured against a much smaller starting point. Black unemployment did not begin steadily improving until January of 2005, more than 3 years after the attacks, and only once total U.S. employment had finally climbed back to where it stood before the recession began. In other words, black workers were the last to feel the recovery, feeling the greatest impact of the downturn. That same December of 2001, a congressional floor statement laid out in plain language why economic downturns hit black workers harder every single time this happens. Lower average educational access, job hubs that sit geographically far from black neighborhoods, and overrepresentation of black workers in low-skilled part-time positions with little job security, and the continuing effect of racial discrimination in hiring decisions. For context, former Fed Chair Jerome Powell last year, giving his view on the state of the economy, the single biggest obstacle to gainful employment.
6: We've done very large rate hikes and very large rate cuts in the last 5 years, and you tend to do those at a time when you feel that policy is out of place and needs to move quickly to a new place. That's not at all what I feel, certainly.
3: That's merely emblematic how such structural conditions were not created by September 11th, which imposed a sudden nationwide economic shock directly on top of a labor market that was already unbalanced. And that is exactly why the recovery gap between black and white workers is much wider than the initial job losses alone would have predicted. A recession does not simply create inequality. It exposes inequities already in existence, and it proliferates. That is what the labor data illustrates pertaining to black workers between 2001 and 2005. And it is worth remembering each time a headline declares that the economy has recovered without asking who that recovery reached first and who it reached last. Tomorrow, we go overseas to the battlefield and look at who carried the heaviest share of the fighting and dying in the wars this country launched in the name of September 11th. We remember 9/11 25 years later. I'm Terry McCready for the Black Information Network.
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10: Hope in the face of difficulty. Hope in the face of uncertainty. The audacity of hope.
11: I'm asking you to believe, not in my ability to bring about change, but in yours. Yes, we can.
0: Hope has a home, and it starts with us. Honoring legacies, overcoming barriers, pursuing justice, and empowering generations.
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13: Welcome to Hope Has a Home. I'm Bree Wood for the Black Information Network. Hope often begins with a single opportunity. For former First Lady Michelle Obama, creating those opportunities for girls has become a lifelong mission. And now she's investing another $500,000 to help young women in her hometown of Chicago dream bigger, achieve more, and discover what's possible.
14: I learned community here. I learned all the things I know about being human from this place, this city, this culture. But also, I know these girls. I know what they're going through. I know what it feels to be raised in communities where you know you're smart and you know you're special, because when you are, you're born with it and you know it.
13: Through the Obama Foundation's Girls Opportunity Alliance, 10 Chicago area organizations will receive a share of $500,000 to support girls between the ages of 10 and 19. The investment is expected to reach more than 2,200 young people through programs focused on mental health, leadership, arts education, athletics, mentorship, and refugee support. Michelle Obama says she's seen firsthand what happens when girls receive the support, encouragement, and opportunities they deserve. She believes these organizations are helping girls discover futures they may not yet see for themselves.
16: When a girl is empowered, she doesn't just change her own future. She changes her family, her community, our world. These local change makers know the needs of their communities. Now more than ever, this work could not be more important, because when our girls thrive, we all do.
13: That commitment is deeply personal. Mrs. Obama often speaks about growing up on Chicago's South Side, where family, community, and education helped shape the woman she would become. Today, she says many of the girls being served by these programs remind her of herself. The announcement comes as leaders from nearly 100 organizations gathered at the Obama Presidential Center campus during the Girls Opportunity Alliance Chicago Network convening. The event focused on building stronger connections among organizations working every day to uplift girls and young women. It's also a reflection of the larger mission behind the Obama Foundation and the Obama Presidential Center. CEO and member of the Board of Directors of the Obama Foundation, the Honorable Valerie Jarrett, made the official announcement.
17: We are announcing that the Girls Opportunity Alliance is providing $500,000 in support to 10 girl-serving organizations across Chicago in honor of back-to-school season.
13: More than a museum or civic landmark, the Obama Presidential Center was created to inspire people to create positive change in their own communities. Investing in girls is one powerful example of that vision in action. Valerie Jarrett also spoke on how the programs they are supporting were chosen.
17: We do a lot of research to find out which organizations have the biggest impact. And we take a close look at the girls that they're serving and the difference that they're making in their lives.
13: When a young person gains confidence, finds a mentor, receives support, or discovers her voice, the impact stretches far beyond one individual. What these women and so many others have learned is that hope has a home when someone believes in your potential, even before you can see it yourself. For more information on all of the programs being funded and availability of tickets to the Obama Presidential Center, please visit obama.org. The Obama Foundation is a nonprofit collaborator of the Black Information Network. I'm Bree Wood for the Black Information Network.
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2: I'm Amber Payton on your home for 24/7 News, the Black Information Network. Here's what's happening in your region right now. The Congressional Black Caucus Foundation is celebrating 40 years of its Congressional Fellows Program, which has helped prepare more than 8,000 Black leaders for careers in government, public policy, and advocacy. Fellows gain hands-on experience working in congressional offices and on Capitol Hill, with many alumni later serving in Congress, the White House, and leadership roles across the country. As first reported by the Washington Informer, former participants say the program has expanded opportunities and helped increase Black representation in spaces where policy decisions are made. Thousands of North Carolina residents who pay the full cost of their Obamacare health insurance could receive a $500 rebate next month. The White House announced the refunds will go to people who purchased coverage through healthcare.gov without federal premium assistance. Prosecutors are set to begin presenting evidence Friday in the murder trial of Carlos Johnson Jr., a Black man who was accused in the deaths of his daughter, Chloe Johnson, and her mother, Kira Johnson, even though their bodies have never been found. Virginia has secured several no-body murder convictions in recent years, including the cases of Cody Bixby, Shanita Yeer-Lewis, and Bellamy Gamboa.
7: When you have no body, it's hard for jurors to wrap their mind around the fact that this person is forever gone. You basically are taking a puzzle and you're putting it together piece by piece.
2: Anton Bell, the Commonwealth's attorney in Hampton, who is Black, tells Wavy News 10 those cases are among the most challenging to prosecute because jurors must rely on circumstantial evidence proving a victim is gone forever. As conversations about economic inequality, racism, and opportunity continue across the country, a Hampton Roads, Virginia summit is bringing together national and local voices to discuss solutions. The Sustaining Together Summit, a partnership between YWCA South Hampton Roads and Strategic Impact Agency Cousin, returns to Chesapeake next week. This year's theme, A More Perfect Union, challenges participants to consider how communities can address barriers that continue to impact economic mobility and quality of life. YWCA Southampton Roads Chief Impact and Operations Officer Leah Williams-Rumbly tells me bringing together different perspectives is critical as communities nationwide look for ways to create more equitable opportunities. Cousin founder and CEO Travis Young says the summit is designed to create dialogue across sectors and inspire action on some of the region's most pressing issues.
8: The whole reason why we designed the summit was around two tracks. So we have the foundation track. It's really geared for folks who want to have a deeper understanding around sort of the historical inequities that existed in this country. And then the forward track, right? So you may have already been in this work. You're already committed to doing sort of action-oriented justice causes. And so you need to sort of think about other skill sets that you want to build, right? And so you can then learn a new skill and actually go off into the community to practice that. And so our big hope really is for folks to sort of leave feeling empowered.
2: Among the featured speakers are Hampton Roads native and New York Times columnist Jamel Bowie and YWCA USA CEO Margaret Mitchell. The summit takes place September 17th at the Chesapeake Conference Center. I'm Amber Payton on your home for Black News First, the Black Information Network.
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15: The opinions, beliefs, and viewpoints expressed in this commentary are those of the author and do not necessarily represent those of BIN and its founding partners and employees. Now it's time to bring the funk with Roland S. Martin.
29: I've long maintained that one of the reasons why Democrats keep losing in the South is because they refuse to actually make an investment in the South. I've also said that when you make an investment, it doesn't necessarily mean you're going to somehow win that election cycle. An investment today might pay off one or two cycles down the road. Democrats pretty much abandoned Florida. Now listen, I understand for the longest, the state party leadership in Florida was absolutely abhorrent. Same thing in Texas. But you're now in a different situation. You're in a situation now where, listen, electoral politics is going to change. And if you are Democrats, you cannot continue to simply give away Texas and Florida to Republicans every presidential election. The math is the math. Texas has 40 electoral college votes. Florida has 30. Y'all, that's 70. That's almost 25% of what you need to win the presidency. That's why this year, with David Jolly running for governor in Florida, Representative Angie Nixon running for United States Senate in Florida. In Texas, you have Gina Hinojosa, who is running for governor against incumbent Greg Abbott. And then you have State Rep James Tallarico running against the corrupt Texas Attorney General Ken Paxton. Democrat donors should be seeing an opportunity to win. New polling data shows that he is up. Tallarico is up 5 points against Paxton. Hinojosa is tied with Abbott. Why is this huge? Because if you invest on the ground, you may have an opportunity to win. But if you don't invest, you're guaranteed to lose. Democrats, take advantage of the moment. Organize and mobilize on the ground in these two states, and you can actually win. I'm Roland Martin on the Black Information Network.
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2: Here's what's trending this hour. It's been 25 years since terrorists hijacked four U.S. jetliners and made them crash, killing nearly 3,000 people. Two aircrafts pierced each of the World Trade Center's twin towers in New York City, causing them to burn and collapse. The Cyclosporiasis outbreak has officially ended. The CDC announced that the largest ever outbreak of the foodborne illness sickened nearly 20,000 people overall. And Anthropic says Iran and Russia misused Claude for weapons research. I'm Amber Payton, and that's what's trending.
0: Sports on the Black Information Network.
1: Seahawks took down the Patriots to open the NFL regular season in the Super Bowl 60 rematch. Week one will include a trip to Australia and more than a dozen games Sunday, including an NFC East showdown between the Cowboys and the Giants. Coco Gauff is advancing to the U.S. Open semifinals after surviving two match points against Mira Andreeva. Gauff rallied from her first set loss to defeat Andreeva in Wednesday's quarterfinal. In the men's bracket, Ben Shelton eliminated Carlos Alcaraz to advance to the semifinals Friday. The Los Angeles Lakers will honor another of their iconic head coaches with a statue. Phil Jackson, who guided the Lake Show to five NBA championships, will be immortalized outside Crypto.com Arena next year in April. The 80-year-old Jackson coached the Lakers for 11 years. The Hall of Famer will join longtime coach Pat Riley and eight other Lakers legends, including Kobe Bryant, with statues. And reigning NBA Finals MVP Jalen Brunson will open the new season of Saturday Night Live. NBC tapped the 30-year-old New York Knicks guard to host September 26th. With the latest in sports, I'm Misty Jordan on the Black Information Network, your home for Black news first.
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4: DaBaby is responding to backlash over the prices of his new chicken and waffles restaurant. The rapper celebrated the grand opening of No Knife Chicken and Waffles in Charlotte, North Carolina on Sunday. But the menu prices quickly sparked debate online, with waffle meals ranging from $15 to $45. During an appearance on Positively Charlotte, DaBaby addressed the critics, saying they should have gone to Waffle House, adding, "Waffle House has something for you." DaBaby says customers at No Knife can expect an elevated dining experience. Elsewhere in entertainment, Jill Scott is officially being inducted into the R&B Hall of Fame. The Grammy-winning singer was honored during Billboard's 2026 R&B and hip-hop Power Players event, recognizing her impact on the genre and her decades-long career. Miss Jilly from Philly broke onto the scene with her 2000 debut album, Who Is Jill Scott? Recently returned with her first album in more than a decade, To Whom This May Concern. The induction adds another major honor to a career that has made Scott one of R&B's most celebrated voices. With the latest in entertainment news, I'm Morgan Wood on the Black Information Network, your home for Black news first.
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24: 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Battled gods, stopped an international cartel threat, then spent Sunday fighting supervillains. 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
26: Be honest, you don't feel as interesting as you used to. Maybe not as much fun or adventurous. Remember when you actually went out?

0: from joining the federal program. Kamala Harris is throwing her support behind two big Georgia races in the November election. The former vice president is heading to Fulton County for a Democratic dinner on October 3rd in a last-minute push of support for the re-election of Senator John Ossoff as he seeks to hold off Republican Mike Collins. The AJC reports Harris has also supported Democrat Keisha Lance Bottoms for fundraising as she tries to win the race for governor. Harris finished around 115,000 votes behind Donald Trump in Georgia in the presidential election 2 years ago. A discount store chain is helping young Georgians receive the opportunities and access they need for education. The Dollar General Literacy Foundation announced this week it will be sending out $200,000 split between more than 36 organizations across the state to pay for things like books, technology, and other equipment. The youth literacy grants are expected to affect around 14,000 Georgians. The foundation's executive director says it will help students gain the tools that can support their learning for years to come. I'm Alexandria Ikamoni on your home for Black News First, the Black Information Network.
1: September 11th, 2001, the day of the deadliest terror attack in American history. Nearly 3,000 lives were lost, 4 planes were hijacked, 2 towers fallen, a nation shaken. 2 Black men answered the call to protect America, one from the cockpit of a hijacked plane, the other from thousands of tons of structural steel and concrete charred from the flames at Ground Zero. Their names, Leroy Homer Jr. and Jason Thomas. And their stories define what courage looks like when terror struck that day. Leroy Homer Jr. was 36. He was a husband, a father, a major in the U.S. Air Force. On that Tuesday, he was the first officer aboard United Flight 93 flying from Newark to San Francisco. When terrorists breached the cockpit, he and Captain Jason Dahl fought to keep control. After learning of the crashes at the World Trade Center and the Pentagon, the crew and passengers attempted to retake the plane, given the uprising, and knowing they would not reach their intended target, believed to be the U.S. Capitol, the hijackers crashed the plane into a field near Shanksville, Pennsylvania. Leroy's final transmission to air traffic control was identified by his widow, Melanie Homer. In a calm, clear, courageous voice, he was on the distress call broadcast. He simply said, quote, "We are all going to die here." Hundreds of miles away, Jason Thomas, a former active duty Marine, was dropping off his daughter at his mother's house in Virginia when he heard about the news. He didn't wait for orders. He didn't ask permission. He simply grabbed his uniform, rushed to Manhattan, and spent nearly 3 weeks at Ground Zero pulling survivors and remains from the concrete, glass office, and electronic debris while battling through the thick layer of fine gray dust that blanketed the area. Thomas helped rescue 2 trapped Port Authority police officers, men who might not have survived without his strength, his training, his presence. He worked alongside firefighters, police officers, volunteers from every background, every belief, every walk of life. No badge, no assignment, just duty. Thomas recalls a rescue attempt while speaking on the Marines' YouTube channel some time ago.
2: Every pocket that we would come upon, we would yell. And then the other person would listen. And then the other person would yell, "Is there anyone down there? This is United States Marines. This is the Marines. Is there anyone down there?" And then someone else will listen. As I'm on my hands and knees looking at this hole and there's black smoke coming out, it just felt like, here it is, just another hole. But I said, let me do my due diligence, right? Let me call down inside. So I immediately yelled into this hole, "Is there anyone down there? This is United States Marines." And I got a voice. The voice was faint, but it sounded like a voice. I remember yelling over to Staff Sergeant Carnes and telling him, "I think we have someone." So he went to his hands and knees and started crawling across. And when we were about head to head, we both yelled into this hole, "Is there anyone down there? This is United States Marines." And that voice, that same voice, yelled back up. It was still somewhat faint. You could tell that voice was shaky and panicky, and I wanted to get to him. And as I

0: got above it. I could see the hand moving. And he's like, can you see me? Can you see my hand? And he was, I was like, yes, I can. And he was like so grateful at the fact that, that he was located. And you could just tell he was in a bad situation. He was completely buried. And I remember having to make my way down right above him, and I'm pulling debris off of him and trying to expose him. We then took a pause and went back topside, and I remember yelling for help as everyone started to fill the hole, and they had the jaws of life, and they had water and oxygen, and it was starting, the hole started to become crowded. So a system was put in place to where they'll dig for like 10 minutes as hard as they can, and then a new fresh set of hands would come in. And they did this for about an hour. I stayed in the hole the entire time. I just felt there's no way that I'm going to leave this person. I got to see this mission through. And they put him on a scoop board. And here it is. They're moving him out of the hole. And as they get him, they're having difficulty getting him out of the hole. I remember running over to that spine board and that he was laying on and pushing him out of the hole. And it felt so great to see him free.
1: Leroy Homer and Jason Thomas never met, never shook hands, never had an opportunity to stare at each other's eyes saying, job well done, black man, job well done. But they shared something deeper than just circumstance. They shared an instinct to run toward danger when others ran away, one in the sky, one on the ground, both black, both American heroes. But they were not alone. Shrell Black Fire Department of New York firefighters climbed smoke-filled stairways of the Twin Towers on that day and never came down. They were brothers of the Vulcan Society, the historic organization of black firefighters founded in 1940 to fight discrimination and promote diversity within the FDNY. Their names, Vernon Richard. He was the first black lieutenant promoted from his list. He was 53 and was posthumously made captain. His daughter, Vanessa, recalls to NBC New York the moment she heard about the attack at the Twin Towers.
2: It was my first semester senior year, and my roommate woke me up out of my sleep and said the towers is on fire. And I said, oh, I know my father's down there.
1: Vanessa still remembers her courageous father and how much he loved her, his family, and his purpose of serving others.
2: You just have to learn how to live with the fact that he's just not here on earth. And I strongly believe that he's here with me forever in spirit. You know, like I was saying, I see the numbers 9/11 every day of my life. Every day I see those numbers. And I just know that he's with me.
1: And we also remember black firefighter Gerald Baptiste, a 25-year-old National Guard reservist. Vernon Cherry, 49, a talented singer who died months before his retirement. 32-year-old Terrell Coleman, known as Prozac, was known for his addictive energy and was a father of two. 37-year-old Andre Fletcher was an avid athlete who was an elite rescue specialist. His twin brother Zachary, who was also a FDNY firefighter, recalls to the BIN how the morning of 9/11 unfolded.
3: I actually technically was supposed to be working that day as well. And what ended up happening, there was this firefighter that owed me a shift, and he was getting ready to retire, Tom Kelly. And he said, hey, listen, Fletch, I know I owe you a tour, so if you want me to pay you back, I'll pick a day. And I said, all right, yeah, 9/11. Unfortunately, because he worked for me, he passed away. and I live with that, in addition to me losing my brother. So, yeah, it's tough on me. So DeAndre was working that day, and he was technically not supposed to be working that day. He was actually on vacation. He took like a week's vacation, and he went down to visit friends down in North Carolina, I believe. Yeah, North Carolina. And he was supposed to come back on the 11th and supposed to work the next tour, I think, on the 12th or the 13th. Well, what ended up happening is they called him for overtime. Zach, he picked me up from the airport. And on that day, we had some bad thunderstorms to the point where they closed down both LaGuardia Airport and JFK. And the only one that was still open was Newark. So I picked up him in the airport, dropped him off, and he went his way, and that was the last time I saw him. The last time I saw him, man. And the last time we spoke to each other was when the situation happened and he was responding. And at that time, they actually called all off-duty personnel to respond into the fire. They had what they call it was a recall. So everybody, even those off-duty, were recalled in, and they had to go to the fire. We had the Nextel phones where, you know, they had like the walkie-talkie feature, the push-to-talk feature, and spoke to him on that, and he told me, that, hey, listen, you know, when you come down, come meet up with our group. I ended up going down there, and my unit, Engine 4, Ladder 15, they were already out. And when I got there, I ended up walking with another captain who was off duty. And we ended up walking to the scene. And the crazy thing is, I had this epiphany. I said, you know what, hold on. Let me go. Like, I was probably three blocks away from the firehouse. And I said to the captain, you know what, let me go back and get a couple extra air bottles in case some of the guys need it, right? So he says, okay, good idea. So he waited for me there, and I went back, walked back the three blocks, got the air bottles, and started walking back. And I have to say, if it wasn't for that, if I hadn't done that, I probably wouldn't be here talking to you right now, because that's when the, you know, at that time, right before we got to that spot where the command center was in the World Trade Center, the buildings came down. I remember saying to him, dude, this can happen to us. And I said, do me a favor. I said, if anything happens to me, I said, look at me. And I'm looking at him right in his face. I said, promise me that you will take care and you will look after my daughters just as if they were all your own daughters. He looked at me and said, absolutely. And he said, you have to promise me you'll do the same thing for my son. And I said, absolutely. And unfortunately, because of things that happened, I wasn't able to keep in contact with my nephew because of his mother. But that's another story. It's deep, and it hurts me because that's a promise that I made to my brother that I wasn't able to keep, but not because of anything. He knows, my brother knows that it's not my fault. You know, he knows I'm doing, I'll do anything for family. You know, family is everything, especially, as you know, in our community, in the Black community. You know, it doesn't even matter. Even if it wasn't my family, you know, because of our kinship, because of who we are, that's the way we are as people of color, especially Black people. We take care of our own.
1: Then there's Keith Glasgow. He was a father, an actor, and a man who believed in public service. He was 38. And then there's 52-year-old Ronnie Henderson, a father of four and Marine veteran. Carl Joseph was only 25 when he lost his life to save others. Joseph was a probationary firefighter who lived out his dream of saving others. 49-year-old William Henry Jr. was a veteran first responder and specialized in high-risk rescues. Keith Roy Maynard of Engine 33 was a Vulcan Society leader, an advocate for diversity and equality. He was 30 years old. Sean Powell was 32 when he lost his life that day. He was an Army reservist who loved life, art, and his community. And finally, 48-year-old Leon Smith Jr., he was a skilled apparatus driver. His rig was photographed racing across the Brooklyn Bridge toward the towers. And we can't forget about William Henry Thompson, a New York State senior court official and instructor who rushed directly from a nearby courthouse into the danger zone of the towers to help evacuate office workers. He sacrificed his life. His name, too, belongs in the record. Every year, the Vulcan Society holds an annual Memorial Day service in Brooklyn to honor the 12 Black FDNY firefighters who died that day. Greg Shepard Shepherd, a current Vulcan Society member, said that while the city may forget, the families don't. A lot of these people had kids, and some of them are even firefighters today, and said, I bet you they'll never forget. He said, for us, it's about helping the families. They're our extended family. And out of the many firefighters who lost their lives on that day, between 267 and 270 black Americans perished on 9/11. At the World Trade Center, 215 lives were lost. At the Pentagon, 49. On Flight 93, 3. So as the community nationwide marks the 25th anniversary, the stories of these heroes remind us of the diversity of American courage. They stood as beacons of unity during one of the nation's darkest hours, and their names remain permanently etched into the heart of American history. This is Doug Davis from the Black Information Network.
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9: What if you opened your mailbox and found an unexpected check for $5,000? Well, President Donald Trump used the first night of the Republican National Convention in Dallas, Texas, to tell Americans that's what he will deliver. But there is a contingency. The $5,000 payment to American adults will only come after the November midterm elections if Republicans keep control of Congress. He's calling it the Trump dividend. But almost immediately, questions began to surface about how the Trump dividend or a plan like it would work. Budget experts say the proposal could cost well over $1 trillion. And a big question is, where would that money come from? The Trump dividend would also likely require approval from Congress. Vice President J.D. Vance later suggested the payments might be funded through tariff revenue and potentially given to lower-income Americans. The final contingency is that the money can only be spent in the United States. Money news at 24 and 54 minutes past each hour. I'm Nicole Deal on your home for Black News First, the Black Information Network.
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10: I'm Mike Moore on your home for 24/7 News, the Black Information Network. Chicago health leaders are calling on residents who traveled through Union Station late last month to watch for symptoms of measles. Chicago has a 28% black population.
11: A case of exposure of the disease was confirmed on August 27th when a patient tested positive for the virus after spending several hours at the train station. Monitoring for symptoms of people who were at Union Station on that date should continue through September 18th. Signs of the virus include a high fever, a cough, runny nose, and watery eyes. Individuals who are not immune to the contagious disease are urged to stay home and to quarantine for up to 21 days. I'm Morgan Wood on the Black Information Network.
10: A 15-year-old boy is accused of gunning down a Hyde Park Academy student and wounding a teenage girl on Chicago's South Side. The 15-year-old, who was not named by police, was arrested on Tuesday. The shooting happened on April 15th. This black pastor spoke about the incident at that time.
12: Two kids at a bus stop, somebody comes up and just starts shooting. And the next thing you know, you got, which could have been way worse, because I've passed by, been around when that bus stop has 10, 20 kids there.
10: The defendant has been charged with 6 felony counts of murder, attempted murder, and aggravated unlawful possession of a weapon. The teen who was killed has been identified as Eric Billups. The family of a black woman who was found in a river on Chicago's south side after the SUV she was in went into the water is seeking answers. The crash happened recently. Kamara Burnett, a relative of Raphael Howard, says after the city first responders stopped their search, he and 2 others went into the water and found Howard. Burnett added that the body was near the SUV and questions why rescue teams couldn't find her. The family is also calling for more railings, barricades, and lighting at that crash site. In Detroit, the city's black mayor, Mary Sheffield, has announced a $2.2 million city investment to expand the Get On and Learn Go Line program, providing more Detroit families with after-school programming at 4 recreation centers and 3 Detroit public libraries. The expansion aims to give up to 1,000 more students access to safe and engaging activities after school. The locations will be in all 7 city council districts. Now our Washington Roundup. Secretary of State Marco Rubio says he has no plans to run for the White House again. He said in an interview with Colombian news station RCN and translated by NBC News, "I'm not a candidate for anything right now, and I'm 100% focused on my job." That's in line with what a source familiar with the matter told NBC, saying Rubio is not launching a bid to run for office in 2028. President Trump says they will give out $5,000 dividend checks for adults if Republicans retain Congress in the November midterms. In an interview with Fox News, Trump was asked, why doesn't he just give the money to Americans now?
13: The Democrats can't do it because with them it's negative growth. With us it's so positive.
10: Speaking at the Republican National Committee's first midterm convention, he said it would be called the Trump dividend, but didn't explain how the plan would be funded. And that's your Washington Roundup. I'm Mike Moore on your home for 24/7 News, the Black Information Network.
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16: 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New York's fire department is honoring first responders lost on 9/11 with memorial services across New York City.
17: And we gather today in this sacred space of memory, surrounded by the living history, the valor.
16: The department is also remembering the 343 firefighters killed that day and those who later died from 9/11-related illnesses. Former Vice President Kamala Harris is heading to Georgia to campaign for Senator John Ossoff and support Democratic gubernatorial candidate Keisha Lance Bottoms. Harris will headline a Fulton County Democratic fundraiser on October 30th, just days before the November election. And a Florida court has dismissed charges against rapper Kodak Black tied to allegations he fled and resisted police during a traffic stop. The judge cited a lack of evidence, and Kodak's attorney says video and deputy testimony helped challenge the case. Get BIN News Now on demand 24/7 on the iHeartRadio app.
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9: The worst terror attack in American history happened 25 years ago on September 11th, and the world will never be the same. Most of us remember exactly where we were when two planes hit the World Trade Centers. And on that fateful day, President George W. Bush got the news while he was visiting children at a mostly black elementary school in Sarasota, Florida. Here's President Bush after an aide leaned over and whispered to him about what was happening.
19: I didn't have much time to process that, but it was pretty clear to me that if we were under attack, then my job was to defend the child that was reading to me and her family and her country. And so it was a moment of clarity.
9: Bush recently made those comments at his presidential library in Dallas, Texas, ahead of the 25th anniversary of the attacks. The black teacher and her class of second grade students had no idea what was going on. But here's Sandra K. Daniels explaining to anchor of the Today Show, Craig Melvin, who is also black, about what she was thinking.
20: I knew something was wrong because that was not supposed to happen. And the mood went from we're having a great time, he's emotionally involved with the classroom, to him leaving us spiritually, mentally, and physically. He left the room. And I knew I had to continue teaching because I had my 16 students in front of me. I had the classroom full of cameras, and the president was there. But he left me, and I didn't know why.
9: One of the kids in that class, all grown up now, is Dynasty Brown, who's an entrepreneur.
21: The energy just shifted in the room. So we knew something was wrong. And as a kid, you're very curious. So I'm keep looking up. I'm peeking because his face is completely different now. Mm. So the energy definitely shifted, but we didn't know exactly what was going on.
9: Ms. Daniels says she still keeps up with the kids as they have moved on with their lives.
20: The other students in my classroom are doing well. They all went on their different paths and different journeys. I am in constant contact with them all the time. And even if time and years have separated or we haven't seen each other for a moment, the moment we do connect, it was like we never lost a beat. There is no time difference in us. Some have gone on to become entrepreneurs. Some are now in the armed forces. Some have their own businesses, some are engineers, and I can go on and on. And then there were some that had hiccups on the road, but that's life. And we recover from hiccups, and I encourage them to get up and move forward.
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0: Imagine you're walking down the street in New York City. As you walk, you start to notice these posters.
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1: It said apology.
0: You step into a phone booth and dial.
2: This is apology. Apology is not associated with the police or any other organization, but rather is a way for you to tell people what you've done wrong and how you feel about it. Talk for as long as you want. Thank you.
0: What would you apologize for?
3: I'm a transit cop. 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
24: Mom, Dad, I'm really sorry. 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
0: And the man at the other end.
31: I just use the name Mr. Apology because that's the simplest thing.
0: From Wondery, the makers of The Shrink Next Door and Jacked, comes The Apology Line.
31: Basically, what I'm running amounts to an anonymous public confessional.
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31: 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Your dungeon or mine.
0: I'm Marissa Bridge. For 15 years, I watched the Apology Line grow. And I saw Mr. Apology unravel.
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6: Next. 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
7: 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Ooh, and I'll grab an almond croissant, too.
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12: BIN News this hour, I'm Andrea Coleman. Coming up, the back and forth regarding Missouri's congressional map continues. We'll tell you where things stand today. And
13: I told him I'm a minor. They said, okay, I'm not going to take you, but I'm going to take your dad for custody.
12: The pain and fear for Haitian nationals living in the U.S. remains all too real. A group of religious leaders is now petitioning on their behalf. And former Vice President Kamala Harris is hitting the campaign trail, and no, it's not for her. We'll tell you who she's supporting. But first, here's BIN News Now.
14: President Trump is again predicting the Iran war will end after the midterm elections.
15: I'm not going to say when, but I think it ends right after the election. They're limping along.
14: In a Fox News interview, Trump said Iran's military has been largely destroyed, though new reports indicate the country is producing ballistic missiles again. The NAACP Nashville chapter and advocacy group Stand Up Nashville hosted a town hall on the impact of data centers, bringing together experts from across the country. Organizers say the discussion focused on concerns about energy use, water consumption, environmental impacts, and community accountability as Nashville considers future data center development. And rapper Quavo says he and Offset are reuniting as Migos for one more album and tour. Quavo announced the plans during a radio interview, saying they want to do it right for fans. The project would be the group's first album since Culture 3 and follows years of tension between Quavo and Offset, as well as the 2022 death of Takeoff. I'm Amber Payton with BIN News Now. Back to you, Andrea.
12: Thank you, Amber. The U.S. Supreme Court is blocking a Trump-backed Missouri congressional map from being used in November's midterm election. The high court granted an emergency request brought by the group People Not Politicians. The decision comes after Missouri U.S. District Court judge ordered the new map be used. That map aims to get rid of one of the state's two majority black congressional districts. Today's decision means the previous map from 2022 will likely be used. Life continues to be difficult for Haitian nationals living in the U.S. 17-year-old Maggie knows this firsthand. Her father was detained by ICE several weeks ago, telling her this as they said their goodbyes.
13: He told that he loved me so much and to kill myself. That's what he said to me, and that was really painful for me.
12: The U.S. Conference of Catholic Bishops is seeing the pain and wants the Trump administration to put a stop to it. According to HuffPost, the leader of the conference appealed to the president in a letter asking him to remember the inherent value of human life the U.S. is known for exhibiting. Dr. Mary Fouché says the economic ramifications of the situation in the Salisbury, Maryland community are greater than most people realize.
13: It's huge because we are talking about landlords that tenants might not be able to pay for it. We are talking about employers who are losing their employees, which is not only immigrants. It's the entire community in this area that is suffering.
12: The U.S. Conference of Catholic Bishops sent the letter to the president after 47 people were killed and dozens more kidnapped by gang members in Port-au-Prince on August 23rd. Is she or isn't she? That is a question swirling around former Vice President Kamala Harris regarding her possibly running for president in 2028. Fox News is running this clip of Harris from a podcast where she said she wasn't sure and followed up with this self-explainer.
1: I don't know how to live and not serve. I honestly don't. I just don't. There was a minute where I was like, okay, I'm just going to cook and I'm just going to, you know, this and that. And I will not stop that. I am 50% Mamala and 50% Big Sister General.
12: Meanwhile, Harris is throwing her support behind two big Georgia races in the November election. The former vice president is heading to Fulton County, Georgia for a Democratic dinner on October 3rd and a last-minute push of support for the re-election of Senator John Ossoff. The AJC is reporting Harris has also supported Democrat Keisha Lance Bottoms for fundraising as she tries to win the race for governor. Harris finished around 115,000 votes behind Donald Trump in Georgia in the presidential election 2 years ago. This is BIN News This Hour. Be sure to follow us wherever you get your podcast. I'm Andrea Coleman on the Black Information Network, home of Black News First.
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16: I'm Amber Payton on your home for 24/7 news, the Black Information Network. Here's what's happening in your region right now. The Congressional Black Caucus Foundation is celebrating 40 years of its Congressional Fellows Program, which has helped prepare more than 8,000 Black leaders for careers in government, public policy, and advocacy. Fellows gain hands-on experience working in congressional offices and on Capitol Hill, with many alumni later serving in Congress, the White House, and leadership roles across the country. As first reported by the Washington Informer, former participants say the program has expanded opportunities and helped increase Black representation in spaces where policy decisions are made. Thousands of North Carolina residents who pay the full cost of their Obamacare health insurance could receive a $500 rebate next month. The White House announced the refunds will go to people who purchased coverage through healthcare.gov without federal premium assistance. Prosecutors are set to begin presenting evidence Friday in the murder trial of Carlos Johnson Jr., a Black man who was accused in the deaths of his daughter, Chloe Johnson, and her mother, Kier Johnson, even though their bodies have never been found. Virginia has secured several no-body murder convictions in recent years, including the cases of Cody Bixby, Shanita Yer Lewis, and Bellamy Gamboa.
17: When you have no body, it's hard for jurors to wrap their mind around the fact that this person is forever gone. You basically are taking a puzzle and you're putting it together piece by piece.
16: Anton Bell, the Commonwealth's attorney in Hampton, who is Black, tells Wavy News 10 those cases are among the most challenging to prosecute because jurors must rely on circumstantial evidence proving a victim is gone forever. As conversations about economic inequality, racism, and opportunity continue across the country, a Hampton Roads, Virginia summit is bringing together national and local voices to discuss solutions. The Sustaining Together Summit, a partnership between YWCA Southampton Roads and Strategic Impact Agency Cousin, returns to Chesapeake next week. This year's theme, A More Perfect Union, challenges participants to consider how communities can address barriers that continue to impact economic mobility and quality of life.
14: YWCA Southampton Roads Chief Impact and Operations Officer Leah Williams-Rumbly tells me bringing together different perspectives is critical as communities nationwide look for ways to create more equitable opportunities. Cousin founder and CEO Travis Young says the summit is designed to create dialogue across sectors and inspire action on some of the region's most pressing issues.
0: The whole reason why we designed the summit was around two tracks. So we have the foundation track. It's really geared for folks who want to have a deeper understanding around sort of the historical and inequities that existed in this country. And then the forward track, right? So you may have already been in this work. You're already committed to doing sort of action-oriented justice causes. And so you need to sort of think about other skill sets that you want to build, right? And so you can then learn a new skill and actually go off into the community to practice that. And so our big hope really is for folks to sort of leave feeling empowered.
14: Among the featured speakers are Hampton Roads native and New York Times columnist Jamel Bowie and YWCA USA CEO Margaret Mitchell. The summit takes place September 17th at the Chesapeake Conference Center. I'm Amber Payton on your home for Black News First, the Black Information Network.
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25: Community activists in Detroit are shining a light on a murder that happened in the city and has gone unsolved for more than 3 years.
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26: Go onto that Secretary of State's website and check the voter registration status of everybody in your household.
24: Is telling our story.
27: The opinions, beliefs, and viewpoints expressed in this commentary are those of the author and do not necessarily represent those of BIN and its founding partners and employees. Now it's time to bring the funk with Roland S. Martin.
1: I've long maintained that one of the reasons why Democrats keep losing in the South is because they refuse to actually make an investment in the South. I've also said that when you make an investment, it doesn't necessarily mean you're going to somehow win that election cycle. An investment today might pay off one or two cycles down the road. Democrats pretty much abandoned Florida. Now listen, I understand for the longest, the state party leadership in Florida was absolutely abhorrent. Same thing in Texas. But you're now in a different situation. You're in a situation now where, listen, electoral politics is going to change. And if you are Democrats, you cannot continue to simply give away Texas and Florida to Republicans every presidential election. The math is the math. Texas has 40 electoral college votes. Florida has 30. Y'all, that's 70. That's almost 25% of what you need to win the presidency. That's why this year, with David Jolly running for governor in Florida, Representative Angie Nixon running for United States Senate in Florida. In Texas, you have Gina Hinojosa, who is running for governor against incumbent Greg Abbott. And then you have State Rep. James Tallarico running against the corrupt Texas Attorney General Ken Paxton. Democrat donors should be seeing an opportunity to win. New polling data shows that he is up. Tallarico is up 5 points against Paxton. Hinojosa is tied with Abbott. Why is this huge? Because if you invest on the ground, you may have an opportunity to win. But if you don't invest, you're guaranteed to lose. Democrats, take advantage of the moment. Organize and mobilize on the ground in these two states, and you can actually win. I'm Roland Martin on the Black Information Network.
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10: Terrorists hijacked four U.S. jetliners and made them crash, killing nearly 3,000 people. Two aircrafts pierced each of the World Trade Center's twin towers in New York City, causing them to burn and collapse. The cyclosporiasis outbreak has officially ended. The CDC announced that the largest ever outbreak of the foodborne illness sickened nearly 20,000 people overall. And Anthropic says Iran and Russia misused Claude for weapons research. I'm Amber Payton, and that's what's trending.
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12: Seahawks took down the Patriots to open the NFL regular season in the Super Bowl 60 rematch. Week one will include a trip to Australia and more than a dozen games Sunday, including an NFC East showdown between the Cowboys and the Giants. Coco Gauff is advancing to the U.S. Open semifinals after surviving two match points against Mira Andreeva. Gauff rallied from her first set loss to defeat Andreeva in Wednesday's quarterfinal. In the men's bracket, Ben Shelton eliminated Carlos Alcaraz to advance to the semifinals Friday. The Los Angeles Lakers will honor another of their iconic head coaches with a statue. Phil Jackson, who guided the Lake Show to five NBA championships, will be immortalized outside Crypto.com Arena next year in April. The 80-year-old Jackson coached the Lakers for 11 years. The Hall of Famer will join longtime coach Pat Riley and eight other Lakers legends, including Kobe Bryant, with statues. And reigning NBA Finals MVP Jalen Brunson will open the new season of Saturday Night Live. NBC tapped the 30-year-old New York Knicks guard to host September 26th. With the latest in sports, I'm Misty Jordan on the Black Information Network, your home for Black news first.
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4: Snoop Dogg is set to host the 2026 MTV Video Music Awards. CBS and MTV made the announcement Thursday. Snoop has been nominated for 13 VMAs throughout his career, taking home 3 wins. The announcement comes just one day after producers revealed Nirvana will receive this year's Video Vanguard Award. The 2026 VMAs are set for September 27th at the Peacock Theater in Los Angeles, California. Elsewhere in entertainment news, Migos fans may have something to look forward to. Quavo has confirmed that he and Offset are reuniting as Migos for one more album. During a recent radio interview, Quavo said, "We coming back. We're going to do it one more time for the people." The group, which includes Quavo, Offset, and the late Takeoff, released 4 studio albums and more than 20 mixtapes and EPs following their 2011 debut. Quavo says they plan to do it right, including a tour. The reunion comes 3 years after Culture 3, the group's final album, and nearly 4 years after Takeoff was killed in Houston. With the latest in entertainment news, I'm Morgan Wood on the Black Information Network, your home for Black News First. I'm Bill.
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22: I'm Esther Dillard on your home for 24/7 news, the Black Information Network. Louisiana law enforcement officials learned of a planned street takeover for the weekend and announced that they're shutting it down before it even gets started. New Orleans PD, state and federal officials stood shoulder to shoulder in a news conference warning this kind of event will not be tolerated.
28: This is really dangerous. When they have these planned street takeovers, we've seen what could happen. I've worked with these guys and we've been there when someone has lost a limb or their lives.
29: So our message is clear to you. Whether you're a participant, whether you're an organizer, and whether you're just there as a spectator just watching, don't get caught up in this net. Last time this operation was performed, we towed cars, we made arrests, we wrote citations.
22: NOPD says they will be increasing police presence in areas that they're used to seeing this type of activity, but they didn't share exactly what areas were flagged. New Orleans police are also announcing the arrest of 2 suspects in an ongoing human trafficking investigation. Police and U.S. Marshals arrested Marcus Davis on August 14th for 1 count each of rape, human sex trafficking, and kidnapping. Renee Schultz was arrested in Mississippi and handed over to the NOPD on July 31st. She's charged with child sex trafficking and contributing to the delinquency of juveniles. Detectives believe the suspects were involved in a human trafficking operation that targeted young women. And the LSU and SEC drama appears to be at a close. One sports analyst told Fox 8 News he's not surprised.
30: What happened over the last 24 hours is about as surprising as the sun rising today. The SEC was never ever going to vote LSU out of the Southeastern Conference. And Lane Kiffin was never, ever going to be suspended.
22: LSU faces no sanctions from the Southeastern Conference as a result of their recent legal dispute. That's the result of Thursday's meeting involving SEC Commissioner Greg Sankey and presidents and chancellors of the 16-member universities of the conference. Sports analysts say they don't expect the university or head football coach Lane Kiffin to face any disciplinary measures. At issue was whether several former NFL players could be eligible for a fifth year of college football. The dispute centers on African-American players Daquan Wright and Xavier Harris. And one sports analyst says the two black players could sue the SEC. And finally, a discount store chain is helping young Georgians receive the opportunities and access they need for education. The Dollar General Literacy Foundation announced it will be sending out $200,000 split between more than three dozen organizations across the state to pay for things like books, technology, and other equipment. The youth literacy grants are expected to affect around 14,000 Georgians. For more news impacting the Black community, listen to the Black Information Network on the iHeartRadio app or log on to BINnews.com. 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

0: and wounding a teenage girl on Chicago's South Side. The 15-year-old, who was not named by police, was arrested on Tuesday. The shooting happened on April 15th. This black pastor spoke about the incident at that time.
1: Two kids at a bus stop, somebody comes up and just starts shooting, and the next thing you know, you got, which could have been way worse, because I've passed by, been around when that bus stop has 10, 20 kids there.
0: The defendant has been charged with 6 felony counts of murder, attempted murder, and aggravated unlawful possession of a weapon. The teen who was killed has been identified as Eric Billups. The family of a black woman who was found in a river on Chicago's South Side after the SUV she was in went into the water is seeking answers. The crash happened recently. Kamara Burnett, a relative of Raphael Howard, says after the city first responders stopped their search, he and 2 others went into the water and found Howard. Burnett added that the body was near the SUV and questions why rescue teams couldn't find her. The family is also calling for more railings, barricades, and lighting at that crash site. In Detroit, the city's black mayor, Mary Sheffield, has announced a $2.2 million city investment to expand the Get On and Learn Go Line program, providing more Detroit families with after-school programming at 4 recreation centers and 3 Detroit public libraries. The expansion aims to give up to 1,000 more students access to safe and engaging activities after school. The locations will be in all 7 city council districts. Now our Washington Roundup. Secretary of State Marco Rubio says he has no plans to run for the White House again. He said in an interview with Colombian news station RCN and translated by NBC News, "I'm not a candidate for anything right now, and I'm 100% focused on my job." That's in line with what a source familiar with the matter told NBC, saying Rubio is not launching a bid to run for office in 2028. President Trump says they will give out $5,000 dividend checks for adults if Republicans retain Congress in the November midterms. In an interview with Fox News, Trump was asked, why doesn't he just give the money to Americans now?
2: The Democrats can't do it because with them it's negative growth. With us it's so positive.
0: Speaking at the Republican National Committee's first midterm convention, he said it would be called the Trump dividend, but didn't explain how the plan would be funded. And that's your Washington Roundup. I'm Mike Moore on your home for 24/7 News, the Black Information Network.
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7: I'm Amber Payton with BIN News Now. President Trump is marking the 25th anniversary of 9/11, saying the nation renews its vow to never forget.
8: We also give thanks for the countless lives saved by the immortal heroes of Flight 93.
7: Speaking at the Pentagon, Trump honored victims of the attacks and said Americans showed their courage and strength in the face of what he called immense evil. Chicago leaders are marking the 25th anniversary of 9/11 with a ceremony at Navy Pier. Black Mayor Brandon Johnson joined other local and state officials as prayers, bagpipes, and taps honored those killed in the attacks. And T-Pain is suing Akon's Convict Entertainment, claiming the label failed to pay him royalties. The rapper says he's owed more than $489,000 from 2025 record sales, along with money from an earlier settlement. Get BIN News Now on demand 24/7 on the iHeartRadio app.
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0: we remember 9/11 25 years later. Before September 11th ever happened, black unemployment in this country was already double the white unemployment rate. Now in 2026, the trend continues.
1: I am calling on the Fed to do their job to analyze, because they have a statutory mandate of maximum employment. Why are black, what is the impact of this push out of black women in the federal workforce?
0: Black representative from Massachusetts, Ayanna Presley. The jobless picture does not stem from a 2001 statistic invented for this story. Members of Congress said as much on the House floor that December, less than 3 months after the attacks, describing it as a pattern that had held for decades. So when the September 11th attacks triggered a national economic shock, it did not land on level ground. It landed on a black workforce that was already carrying more risk than everyone else around it. The airline industry absorbed the hardest direct hit of any sector in the country. Within weeks of the attacks, airlines were laying off tens of thousands of workers, and Congress had to step in with $5 billion in emergency cash grants, plus billions more in loan guarantees just to keep the industry standing. By the time the dust fully settled, the U.S. airline industry had shed more than 62,000 jobs, 11% of its entire workforce at the time. And it took close to 5 years for airfares and industry finances to completely recover to pre-attack levels. A member of Congress speaking on the House floor that December placed a number on the human side of that collapse. More than 100,000 airline employees had lost their jobs since September 11th, once every carrier and every layoff round was counted, with thousands more laid off in industries connected to air travel. Economists at the UC Berkeley Labor Center went back years later and tracked exactly what happened to black unemployment during what is now called the jobless recovery that followed the 2001 recession, running from November of 2001 through September of 2003. This as the downward trend continued to impact the black community through 2014, with New York Representative Hakeem Jeffries on the House floor discussing how he joined his black colleagues to address the crisis.
2: In addition to this unwarranted caricature that you've created, folks on the other side of this debate who don't necessarily like unemployment insurance have been plotting to get it, work against it, perhaps since the moment that it was first put into effect in this great country, is that during the short time that Representative Horsford and Payne and Beatty and VC and myself have been here, what folks here in the Congress have systematically done is to undermine our ability to actually recover and produce jobs.
0: Circling back to 2001 through 2003, UC Berkeley's Labor Center found black unemployment was steadily rising from 9.8% to 11%. White unemployment, by comparison, moved from 4.9% to 5.4%, a much smaller jump measured against a much smaller starting point. Black unemployment did not begin steadily improving until January of 2005, more than 3 years after the attacks, and only once total U.S. employment had finally climbed back to where it stood before the recession began. In other words, black workers were the last to feel the recovery, feeling the greatest impact of the downturn. That same December of 2001, a congressional floor statement laid out in plain language why economic downturns hit black workers harder every single time this happens. Lower average educational access, job hubs that sit geographically far from black neighborhoods, and overrepresentation of black workers in low-skilled part-time positions with little job security, and the continuing effect of racial discrimination in hiring decisions. For context, former Fed Chair Jerome Powell last year, giving his view on the state of the economy, the single biggest obstacle to gainful employment.
3: We've done very large rate hikes and very large rate cuts in the last 5 years, and you tend to do those at a time when you feel that policy is out of place and needs to move quickly to a new place. That's not at all what I feel, certainly.
0: That's merely emblematic how such structural conditions were not created by September 11th, which imposed a sudden nationwide economic shock directly on top of a labor market that was already unbalanced. And that is exactly why the recovery gap between black and white workers is much wider than the initial job losses alone would have predicted. A recession does not simply create inequality. It exposes inequities already in existence, and it proliferates. That is what the labor data illustrates pertaining to black workers between 2001 and 2005. And it is worth remembering each time a headline declares that the economy has recovered without asking who that recovery reached first and who it reached last. Tomorrow, we go overseas to the battlefield and look at who carried the heaviest share of the fighting and dying in the wars this country launched in the name of September 11th. We remember 9/11 25 years later. I'm Terry McCready for the Black Information Network.
4: I'm Nicole Deal on your home for 24/7 News, the Black Information Network. The terror attack on 9/11 permanently changed what we do at the airport, affecting millions of travelers. Angela Gittens, who is black, is the former CEO of Miami International Airport, and she remembers the phone call that changed everything.
5: I was in the office, and my head of operations comes running in and says there's been an accident at the World Trade Center. We turned on the television, and we see this plane. It's like, whoa, that looks like a 767. And then we saw it turn. That's the second plane. That's a live shot. And I said, shut the airport down.
4: Gittens remembers the drastic changes. For example, the Transportation Security Administration did not exist until after 9/11. As a result of 9/11, it can sometimes take hours instead of minutes for travelers to get through security. A black Army soldier stationed at Fort Hood, Texas is dead, and his father is determined to get answers. Private First Class Leroy Stroud Jr. died August 14th after he reportedly became seriously ill. The family says they are trying to understand what happened in the hours leading up to his death. In a Facebook post, his dad says, instead of immediately securing emergency medical care for a soldier in acute crisis, his commanding officer engaged in a prolonged back-and-forth dispute with him. Sick, suffering, and denied medical intervention, my son stormed off, and not a single leader went after him to check on his welfare or provide aid. A black South Florida family is working to raise awareness about water safety after the heartbreaking death of their nonverbal daughter with autism who drowned last year.
6: No hesitation, no thought. I just, you know, jumped into the water, grabbed her, put her, you know, on the ground, and started giving her CPR to paramedics.
4: Her dad, Kayshawn Blygen, speaking there, is the one who found her. But rather than suffer in silence, the family is sharing their story about 5-year-old Kaylee Blygen in hopes of preventing similar tragedies. According to NBC News in Miami, the family started the Kaylee Breeze Foundation when she was first diagnosed with autism. They want to raise awareness about water safety for parents of children with autism. And finally, there may be some relief coming for Michigan residents who are experiencing long power outages. Senate Democrats in the state are proposing new legislation aimed at holding utility companies accountable. The proposed bills would require credits for customers who lose electricity for extended periods and create stronger penalties for repeated service failures. Supporters say families should not be left paying the price when outages drag on for days. This comes after years of frustration from Michigan residents. The largest city in the state is Detroit, which is predominantly black. I'm Nicole Deal on your home for black news first, the Black Information Network.
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10: I'm Kevin Brown on your home for 24/7 news, the Black Information Network. And here's what's happening right now. Chicago health officials are calling on residents who traveled through downtown Union Station on August 27th to watch out for symptoms of measles. Correspondent Perry Williams has more.
11: A case of exposure to the disease was confirmed when a patient tested positive for the virus after spending several hours at the train station. Dr. Robert Sintrenberg with Advocate Health says the disease is very contagious.
12: While it can be a mild illness in some people, it can also cause very severe illness and death in others.
11: Signs of the virus include a high fever, a cough, runny nose, and watery eyes. Individuals who are exposed are urged to stay home and to quarantine for up to 21 days. I'm Perry Williams.
10: Oakland, California's Friendship Christian Center in West Oakland faced a shrinking congregation due to rising rents and home prices, with members moving to more affordable areas. Pastor Gerald Agee witnessed the homelessness crisis around the church, particularly affecting seniors. After 15 years of planning, Friendship Senior Housing, a 50-unit building, was opened to provide affordable housing for seniors and formerly homeless residents. The project, costing around $50 million, received support from the City of Oakland and various funding sources. Faith organizations like Friendship Christian Center are uniquely positioned to address housing challenges and provide much-needed affordable housing in the community. Seattle, once fueled by the tech boom, is now facing economic challenges with recent layoffs at major companies. City leaders are concerned about the sluggish economy and are calling for action to stimulate growth. The Downtown Seattle Association president described the city's economy as sluggish and emphasized the need for proactive measures to address the situation. The Chicago Board of Education is withdrawing a proposal that would have sent millions of dollars to save Chicago Arts High School. The deal would have earmarked an extra $5.5 million to the Humboldt Park School. Board member Michaela Blase withdrew the resolution because classes have already started. Opponents of the proposal say the plan would have siphoned money away from Chicago Public Schools' 72 other fine and performing arts campuses. The extra funds would come on top of the $5.7 million already set aside to transition Chi Arts from an independently managed contract school to a district-run school. Oakland, California's contracting practices for capital improvement projects are facing scrutiny due to various issues highlighted in a recent audit. The city's management of funds for long-term investments such as buildings and roads has been criticized for problems like staffing vacancies, slow payment processes, and inadequate oversight of bond funds. The audit also revealed that a few companies received a significant portion of the city's construction spending, raising concerns about competition and potential cost increases. Recommendations have been made to improve Oakland's contracting practices, including adopting a qualifications-based selection process and enhancing controls over payment processes. I'm Kevin Brown on your home for Black News First, the Black Information Network.
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8: The opinions, beliefs, and viewpoints expressed in this commentary are those of the author and do not necessarily represent those of BIN and its founding partners and employees.
19: I'm James T. Harris, and I have something to say. Socialism has become one of those words wrapped in comforting language. We're told it means fairness, dignity, affordable health care, free child care, or simply caring for your neighbor. But that's not actually what socialism is. Here's the problem. Most Americans say they like the idea of socialism, yet very few can accurately define it. When New York Mayor Zoran Mamdani speaks to the general public, he says democratic socialism is about dignity, democracy, and opportunity for everyone. But when he speaks to fellow socialists, he says something much more revealing. He says the goal is to seize the means of production. That's not a slogan. That's the definition. Seizing the means of production means taking ownership of the economy away from private citizens and placing it under government control. Factories, farms, major industries, infrastructure. That's socialism. Universal health care and government programs can exist under capitalism. They are not what defines socialism. Political philosophers call this the Mott and Bailey. The Mott is the easy position. Dignity, fairness, democracy. The Bailey is the controversial one. Government ownership of the economy. History matters. When governments have seized the economy on a large scale, the results have too often been disastrous. From Mao's China to Castro's Cuba to Chavez's Venezuela. Different countries, same pattern. Concentrated power, economic decline, and human suffering. If you want to support socialism, that's your right. But don't support a marketing campaign. Understand what his advocates actually mean, not just what they say in campaign speeches, but what they say among themselves. Because words matter, definitions matter. And before America embraces an economic system, Americans ought to know exactly what that system is. I'm James T. Harris for the Black Information Network.
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20: Here's what's trending this hour. President Trump says today we renew the sacred oath we swore 25 years ago that we'll never forget. Speaking at the Pentagon in honor of the 25th anniversary of the 9/11 terror attacks, Trump gave accounts of people who were on the planes hijacked by terrorists and some of those inside of the World Trade Center. Heavy rain is being felt across the southeast today, and the first ever GOP midterm convention has wrapped up in Dallas, Texas. I'm Amber Payton, and that's what's trending.
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21: Virginia State University's Trojan Explosion Marching Band is making history. The HBCU's band has grown to more than 200 members for the 2026 season, making it the largest marching band in school history and the largest in the CIAA. The growth comes as the Trojan Explosion continues to build a national reputation. The band has performed at the White House, appeared on NBC's Today Show, and finished as the Division II runner-up in the Red Lobster Band of the Year competition in 2023 and 2024. The Trojan Explosion is also ranked number one in the HBCU Division II Band Media Poll. And the band's 200-plus members are hitting the road this fall with performances scheduled across six states. Meanwhile, Georgia HBCU Savannah State University is preparing to host the 2026 Big HBCU Battle of the Bands, bringing some of the country's top HBCU marching bands to Savannah for a showcase of music, culture, and competition. With the latest in HBCU news, I'm Morgan Wood on the Black Information Network.
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21: Condolences are in order after a member of B2K lost his son. Razvi and his wife Mona Lee are mourning the loss of their 3-month-old son. A spokesperson for the B2K member's family confirmed to TMZ that their infant son, Astro Monte Thornton, died unexpectedly. In a statement, the family asked for privacy as they navigate this difficult time. Razvi and Mona Lee welcomed Astro, their second son, in May. No cause of death has been revealed. Elsewhere in entertainment news, T-Pain is accusing Akon's record label of failing to pay him royalties. The Atlanta Journal-Constitution reports T-Pain has filed a lawsuit against Convict Entertainment, claiming the label violated his 2005 recording contract and has failed to pay him a six-figure settlement from a separate lawsuit. Under that contract, T-Pain says he's entitled to 75% of net royalties Convict receives from distributors. He claims the label owes him more than $489,000 from a $1.3 million royalty payment tied to his 2025 record sales. Neither T-Pain nor Convict Entertainment has publicly commented on the lawsuit. With the latest in entertainment news, I'm Morgan Wood on the Black Information Network. I'm Bill Black.
13: 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Also on the card is former WWE champion Jake Hager and the debut of former UFC heavyweight Chris Barnett. 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
21: Morgan Wood on your home for 24/7 News, the Black Information Network. President Trump is marking the 25th anniversary of the 9/11 terrorist attacks at the Pentagon in Arlington, Virginia. Speaking from the site of one of three attacks, Trump said, "We renew the sacred oath we swore 25 years ago that we will never forget." He recounted that nearly 3,000 people were killed that day, and he called on Americans to remember the unity that followed the attacks.
1: In those harrowing days after the attacks, we saw the authentic spirit of our nation. We were all New Yorkers that day, every one of us. We were all New Yorkers.
21: The president went on to call the attacks an act of immense evil, adding the country learned that day what Americans are made of. 25 years ago, Al-Qaeda hijackers took control of four commercial airliners. Two planes were flown into the World Trade Center in New York. United Flight 93 crashed into a field near Shanksville, Pennsylvania, after passengers and crew attempted to take back control. Investigators believe that plane was headed toward the U.S. Capitol. American Airlines Flight 77 was flown into the Pentagon in Arlington, Virginia, killing 184 people aboard the plane and on the ground. Arlington County firefighters led the initial response, while D.C. Fire and EMS sent more than 40 units to the Pentagon to provide mutual aid. Black firefighters, paramedics, and other emergency personnel were among those who responded, putting their lives on the line alongside their colleagues. And for many first responders, the effects of that day continued long after the smoke cleared, with thousands later developing illnesses linked to their exposure. Some of the hijackers had lived in Maryland and Northern Virginia in the months leading up to the attacks. In all, the 9/11 attacks killed 2,977 people and forever changed the country. Now, 25 years later, the Smithsonian's National Museum of American History is marking the anniversary with a temporary exhibit featuring artifacts recovered from the attacks. The display includes personal items and other objects from the World Trade Center, the Pentagon, and the Flight 93 crash site. Unlike the museum's typical displays, the artifacts are presented on open tables, giving visitors a closer look at the objects. Among them are a battered American flag, a tote bag filled with keys, and a beeper. Ordinary items preserved as physical reminders of the events of September 11th. And in other news, leadership is changing on the Baltimore City Council's influential public safety committee. Council President Zeke Cohen has replaced Councilman Mark Conway as committee chair, naming veteran Councilman John Bullock to lead the panel. Cohen says Bullock's legislative experience and community focus makes him a strong fit for the role. Conway, meanwhile, claims the move is retaliation for his outspoken support of expanding the city inspector general's access to government records. I'm Morgan Wood on the Black Information Network, your home for Black News First.
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1: June Ku Kang.
0: Sheldon Robert Cantor.
1: Deborah H. Kaplan.
0: Robin Lynn Kaplan.
1: Alvin Peter Kappelman Jr.
0: Charles H. Kaczynski.
1: William A. Carnes.
0: Douglas Jean Karpaloff.
1: Charles L. Casper.
0: Andrew K. Cates.
1: John A. Katsimatidis.
0: Robert Michael Colfers.
1: Don Jerome Kauf Jr.
0: Hideya Kawachi.
1: Edward T. Keene.
0: Richard M. Keene.
1: Lisa Yvonne Carney Griffin.
0: Carol Ann Kiesler.
1: Barbara A. Keating.
0: Paul Hanlon Keating.
1: Leo Russell Keene III.
0: Brenda Kegler.
1: Chandler Raymond Keller.
0: Joseph John Keller.
1: Peter R. Kellerman.
0: Joseph P. Kellett.
1: Frederick H. Kelly III.
0: James Joseph Kelly.
1: Joseph A. Kelly.
0: Maurice P. Kelly.
1: Richard John Kelly Jr.
0: Thomas Michael Kelly.
1: Thomas Richard Kelly.
0: Thomas W. Kelly.
1: Timothy Colin Kelly.
0: William Hill Kelly Jr.
1: Robert Clinton Kennedy. And my father, Keith Coleman, and my uncle, Scott Coleman.
2: Thomas J. Kennedy. Yvonne E. Kennedy. John Richard Keohane. Ralph Francis Kershaw. Ronald T. Kerwin. Howard L. Testimone. Douglas D. Ketchum. 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Boris Califf. 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Sarah Khan. Tamor Faraz Khan. Rahesh Handawal. Salai Ku. Michael Vernon Kiefer. Satoshi Kikuchihara. Andrew Jehoon Kim. Lawrence Don Kim. Mary Jo Kimmelman. Heinrich Kimmig. Karen Ann Kincaid. Amy R. King. Andrew M. King. Lucille Teresa King. Robert King Jr. Lisa King Johnson. Brian K. Kinney. Takashi Kinoshita. Chris Michael Kirby. Robert Kirkpatrick. Howard Barry Kirschbaum. Glenn Davis Kerwin. Helen Crossing Kittle. Richard Joseph Claris. Peter Anton Klein. Alan David Kleinberg. Karen Joyce Klitzman. Ronald Philip Clofer. Stephen A. Knapp. Eugenie Niazavev. And my grandfather, Edward Calderon.
3: And my uncle, Martin Morales in Puentecal.
4: Andrew James Knox.
5: Thomas Patrick Knox.
4: Rebecca Lee Kabori.
5: Deborah A. Kobus.
4: Gary Edward Ketchler.
5: Frank J. Costner.
4: Ryan Cohart.
5: Vanessa Lynn Shabislo Kolpak.
4: Irina Kolpakova.
5: Suzanne Rose Kondratenko.
4: Abdulay Kone.
5: Von Siok Ku.
4: Dorada Kopisitko.
5: Scott Michael Kopitko.
4: Bohan George Kostish.
5: Danielle Kasulis.
4: David P. Kovalsin.
5: John J. Kren.
4: William Edward Krukowski.
5: Ludmilla Casido.
4: Toshiya Kuge.
5: Shekhar Kumar.
4: Kenneth Bruce Kumpel.
5: Frederick Koo Jr.
0: Patricia A. Kouras.
5: Nauka Kushitani.
0: Thomas Joseph Kouvikis.
5: Victor Quarkai.
0: Raymond Kui Phi Kwok.
5: Angela Reed Kite.
0: Andrew LaCorte.
5: Carol Ann LaPlante.
0: Jeffrey G. LaTouche.
5: Catherine L. Labori.
0: Amarnath Lachman.
5: Ganesh K. Ladkit.
0: James Patrick Lodley.
5: Joseph A. LaFosse.
0: Jeanette Louise LaFond Mendocina.
5: David James LaForge.
0: And my husband, Brian Joseph Murphy.
5: And my father, Manuel Joao Demota Jr.
6: Michael Patrick Lafort.
7: Alan Charles LaFrance.
6: Juan Mendez LaFuente.
7: Neil Kwangwa Lai.
6: Vincent Anthony Leita.
7: William David Lake.
6: Franco LaLama.
7: Chow Kwan Lam.
6: Michael S. LaMama.
7: Stephen LaMancha.
6: Amy Hope Lansdorf.
7: Robert T. Lane.
6: Brendan Mark Lang.
7: Roseanne P. Lang.
6: Vanessa Lang Langer.
7: Mary Lou Langley.
6: Peter J. Langone.
7: Thomas Michael Langone.
6: Michelle Bernadette Lanza.
7: Ruth Sheila Lappin.
6: Inneborg A.D. Larrabee.
7: Robin Blair Larkey.
6: Judith Camilla LaRoque.
7: Christopher Randall Larrabee.
6: Hamadou S. Larry.
7: Scott Larson.
6: John Adam Larson.
7: Natalie Janice Lasden.
6: Gary Edward Lasko.
7: Nicholas Craig Lastman.
6: Paul Lazinski.
7: Charles A. Lorenzen.
6: Stephen James Lauria.
7: Maria Lavash.
6: Dennis Francis Lavelle.
7: Janine Mary Laverde.
6: Anna A. Laverty.
7: Stephen Lawn.
6: Robert A. Lawrence Jr.
7: Nathaniel Lawson.
6: And my wife, Arlene Ava Freed.
7: And my big brother, Andrew Ira Rosenblum.
8: Eugene Gabriel Lazar.
9: James Patrick Leahy.
8: Joseph Gerard Levy.
9: Neil J. Levy.
8: Robert G. LeBlanc.
9: Leon Lavour.
8: Kenneth Charles Leday.
9: Alan J. Niedermann.
8: Elena F. Ledesma.
9: Alexis LeDuc.
8: Daniel John Lee.
9: David S. Lee.
8: Dong Chul Lee.
9: Gary H. Lee.
8: Yoon Jun Lee.
9: Juanita Lee.
8: Catherine Blair Lee.
9: Linda C. Lee.
8: Lorraine Mary Green Lee.
9: Stuart Sue Jin Lee.
8: Richard Y. C. Lee.
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8: Yang Der Lee.
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8: Adriana Legro.
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9: John Robinson Lenore.
8: John Joseph Lennon Jr.
9: Matthew G. Leonard.
8: Jorge Luis Leon Sr.
9: Charles A. L'Esperance.
8: Michael Lepore.
9: John Dennis Levi.
8: Jeff Lieben.
9: And my brother, firefighter Paul Hanley Keating.
8: And my uncle, Charles Gregory Costello Jr.
10: Robert Levine.
11: Robert Michael Levine.
10: Shai Levinhar.
11: Daniel M. Lewin.
10: Adam J. Lewis.
11: Jennifer Lewis.
10: Kenneth E. Lewis.
11: Margaret Susan Lewis.
10: Yi Wei Liang.
11: Arasri Liang Thanissar.
10: Daniel F. Libretti.
11: Ralph Michael Lichardi.
10: Edward Lichtshine.
11: Samantha L. Lightborn Allen.
10: Stephen Barry Lilienthal.
11: Carlos R. Lila.
10: Craig Damian Lelore.
11: Arnold Arboleda Lim.
10: Daria Lin.
11: Wei Rong Lin.
10: Nikki L. Lindo.
11: Thomas V. Linehan Jr.
10: Robert Thomas Linane.
11: Alan Patrick Linton Jr.
10: Diane Teresa Lipari.
11: Kenneth P. Lira Arvalo.
10: Francisco Alberto Liriano.
11: Lorraine Leeson.
10: Paul Lisson.
11: Vincent M. Lito.
10: Ming Hao Lu.
11: Nancy Liz.
10: Harold Liscano.
11: Martin Lazul.
10: George Andrew Janis.
11: Elizabeth C. Lobler.
10: Catherine Lisa Luguidice.
11: Jerome Robert Lohez.
10: Michael William Lomax.
11: And my aunt, Larissa Ceylon Taylor.
10: And my uncle, Anthony Portillo.
12: Stephen B. Long.
13: Laura Maria Longing.
12: Salvatore P. Lopez.
13: Daniel Lopez.
12: George Lopez.
13: Luis Manuel Lopez.
12: Maclovio Lopez Jr.
13: Manuel L. Lopez.
12: Joseph Lestrangelo.
13: Chet Deck Louis.
12: Stuart Side Lewis.
13: Joseph Lovero.
12: Sarah Elizabeth Lowe.
13: Jenny Sue Quang Lo Wang.
12: Michael W. Lowe.
13: Gary W. Logier.
12: John P. Lozowski.
13: Charles Peter Lucania.
12: Edward Hobbs Luckett II.
13: Mark Gavin Ludvigson.
12: Lee Charles Ludwig.
13: Sean Thomas Lugano.
12: Daniel Lugo.
13: Marie Lucas.
12: William Lum Jr.
13: Michael P. London.
12: Christopher E. Lunder.
13: Anthony Luparello.
12: Gary Frederick Lutnick.
13: Linda Ann Luzicone.
12: Alexander Ligon.
13: C.C. Lyles.
12: Farrell Peter Lynch.
13: James Francis Lynch.
12: James T. Lynch Jr.
13: Louise A. Lynch.
12: Michael Cameron Lynch.
13: Michael Francis Lynch.
12: Michael Francis Lynch.
13: Richard D. Lynch Jr.
12: And my uncle, firefighter John G. Chapora. I wish I did not have to be reading your name today. I wish we could have shared birthdays, holidays, and celebrations together over the past 23 years. I wish your compassion and bravery could have saved everyone in the buildings. But what I do have is pride in your commitment and bravery to go into those buildings that day and save lives, especially your sister and my Aunt Nancy. I've heard endless stories of your contagious laughter and your gift for comforting others. Most importantly, I have your smile, and I will treasure that always.
14: Sean P. Lynch.
15: Sean Patrick Lynch.
14: Terrence M. Lynch.
15: Michael J. Lyons.
14: Monica Ann Lyons.
15: Nahemin Lyons IV.
14: Patrick John Lyons.
15: Robert Francis Mace.
14: Mary Ann McFarlane.
15: Jan Maciewski.
12: Susan A. Mackey.
15: William Mackle.
12: Catherine Fairfax McCray.
15: Richard Blaine Madden.
12: Simon Madison.
15: Noel C. Myers.
12: Jenny Ann Maffeo.
15: Joseph Maffeo.
12: J. Robert Magazine.
15: Brian McGee.
12: Charles W. McGee.
15: Joseph V. McGiddy.
12: Ronald Magnuson.
15: Daniel L. Mayer.
12: Thomas A. Mahan.
15: William J. Mahoney.
12: Joseph Daniel Mayo.
15: Linda C. Mayer Graylin.
12: Takashi Makimoto.
15: Abdul Ali Malahi.
12: Deborah I. Maldonado.
15: Myrna T. Maldonado Augusto.
12: Alfred Russell Mailer.
15: Gregory James Malone.
12: Edward Francis Maloney III.
15: Joseph E. Maloney.
12: Jean Edward Malloy.
15: Christian H. Maltby.
12: Francisco Miguel Mancini.
15: And my uncle, Richard Michael Caggiano.
12: And my father, Paul Ortiz Jr.
16: Joseph Mangano.
17: Sarah Elizabeth Manley.
16: Deborah A. Manetta.
17: Marion Victoria Manning.
16: Terrence John Manning.
17: James Maunice.
16: Alfred Giles Padre Joseph Marchand.
17: Joseph Ross Marchbanks Jr.
16: Laura McKaysey.
17: Hilda Marson.
16: Peter Edward Mardikian.
17: Edward Joseph Mardovich.
16: Charles Joseph Margiata.
17: Louis Neil Mariani.
16: Kenneth Joseph Marino.
17: Lester V. Marino.
16: Vita Marino.
17: Kevin D. Marlowe.
16: Jose Juan Marrero.
17: John Daniel Marshall.
16: Shelley A. Marshall.
17: James Martello.
16: Michael A. Marty.
17: Karen Ann Martin.
16: Peter C. Martin.
17: Teresa M. Martin.
16: William J. Martin Jr.
17: Brian E. Martineau.
16: Betsy Martinez.
17: Edward J. Martinez.
16: Jose Hanel Martinez Jr.
17: Robert Gabriel Martinez.
16: Waleska Martinez.
17: Lizzie D. Martinez Calderon.
16: Paul Richard Martini.
17: Anne Marie Martino Kramer.
16: Joseph A. Mascali.
17: Bernard Mascarenas.
16: Stephen Frank Macy.
17: Ada L. Mason Acker.
16: And my brother George William Morrell.

0: I'm Andrea Coleman for the Black Information Network as we remember 9/11 25 years later. Every script this week has been about impact. Who died? Who got surveilled? Who lost work? Who went to war? Who got swept into an immigration dragnet? Today, we close differently. Today is about what people built afterward, often with no help from Washington at all. We opened this series with the 12 Black FDNY firefighters killed on September 11th. Their memory is kept every single year by FDNY's Black Vulcan Society, which hosts a memorial service in Brooklyn for their families. The New York Amsterdam News covered that gathering on the 21st anniversary, and what comes through in that coverage is not scale, it's consistency. A community organization making sure 12 names never disappear into a national number in the thousands. That is resilience in its plainest form, remembering on purpose every single year without being asked. In the days right after the attacks, plenty of Americans responded to their Muslim neighbors with suspicion. Plenty of others did not. Reporting collected by Interfaith America and Religion News Service found that mosques and Islamic organizations built lasting infrastructure in the years since, including relief operations through the Islamic Circle of North America that now coordinate directly with FEMA during disasters. Some of the earliest responses were small and local, churches and synagogues opening their doors to Muslim neighbors. Congregants forming human rings of protection outside mosques during Friday prayers so worshipers could pray without fear of reprisal. Those relationships, some of them 25 years old now, are part of the same interfaith infrastructure that shows up whenever another community needs it, Black communities included. In 2015, after 8 predominantly Black churches burned in the aftermath of the Charleston massacre, a separate tragedy 1 year removed from 9/11, Muslim organizers, including Zaytuna College alumni Fatima Knight, launched a Ramadan fundraising campaign specifically to help rebuild those churches. Knight told NBC News the Black and Muslim communities in America are too connected for one group's story to be told without the others. It is a later distinct moment, but it grew out of the same conviction that took root after September 11th. Showing up for a community under attack is not optional. Groups like the Council on American-Islamic Relations grew chapter by chapter into the legal and advocacy backbone that Muslim, Arab, South Asian, and Black Muslim communities lean on when profiling happens. Whether that is a Somali American flagged by the TSA in Minneapolis or a student getting pulled aside by federal agents on a college campus. None of that infrastructure existed in its current form before 2001. It got built because it had to. 25 years later, the thread through line across all 6 of these stories is the same one. Black America absorbed impact from September 11th that rarely made it into the national retrospective. And Black America also did what it has always done with impact like that. It organized. It remembered names aloud on purpose every year. It built something sturdier than what came before. On this anniversary, that story deserves to be told in full, right alongside the one everybody already knows. We remember 9/11 25 years later. I'm Andrea Coleman for the Black Information Network.
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7: I'm Amber Payton on your home for 24/7 News, the Black Information Network. Here's what's happening in your region right now. The Congressional Black Caucus Foundation is celebrating 40 years of its Congressional Fellows Program, which has helped prepare more than 8,000 Black leaders for careers in government, public policy, and advocacy. Fellows gain hands-on experience working in congressional offices and on Capitol Hill, with many alumni later serving in Congress, the White House, and leadership roles across the country. As first reported by the Washington Informer, former participants say the program has expanded opportunities and helped increase Black representation in spaces where policy decisions are made. Thousands of North Carolina residents who pay the full cost of their Obamacare health insurance could receive a $500 rebate next month. The White House announced the refunds will go to people who purchased coverage through healthcare.gov without federal premium assistance. Prosecutors are set to begin presenting evidence Friday in the murder trial of Carlos Johnson Jr., a Black man who was accused in the deaths of his daughter, Chloe Johnson, and her mother, Kier Johnson, even though their bodies have never been found. Virginia has secured several no-body murder convictions in recent years, including the cases of Cody Bixby, Shanita Yer Lewis, and Bellamy Gamboa.
8: When you have no body, it's hard for jurors to wrap their mind around the fact that this person is forever gone. You basically are taking a puzzle and you're putting it together piece by piece.
7: Anton Bell, the Commonwealth's attorney in Hampton, who is Black, tells Wavy News 10 those cases are among the most challenging to prosecute because jurors must rely on circumstantial evidence proving a victim is gone forever. As conversations about economic inequality, racism, and opportunity continue across the country, a Hampton Roads, Virginia summit is bringing together national and local voices to discuss solutions. The Sustaining Together Summit, a partnership between YWCA South Hampton Roads and Strategic Impact Agency Cousin, returns to Chesapeake next week. This year's theme, A More Perfect Union, challenges participants to consider how communities can address barriers.

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8: The NYPD says New York City just experienced its safest summer on record, despite several high-profile violent incidents that grabbed headlines.
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0: The opinions, beliefs, and viewpoints expressed in this commentary are those of the author and do not necessarily represent those of BIN and its founding partners and employees. Now it's time to bring the funk with Roland S. Martin.
10: I've long maintained that one of the reasons why Democrats keep losing in the South is because they refuse to actually make an investment in the South. I've also said that when you make an investment, it doesn't necessarily mean you're going to somehow win that election cycle. An investment today might pay off one or two cycles down the road. Democrats pretty much abandoned Florida. Now listen, I understand for the longest, the state party leadership in Florida was absolutely abhorrent. Same thing in Texas. But you're now in a different situation. You're in a situation now where, listen, electoral politics is going to change. And if you are Democrats, you cannot continue to simply give away Texas and Florida to Republicans every presidential election. The math is the math. Texas has 40 electoral college votes. Florida has 30. Y'all, that's 70. That's almost 25% of what you need to win the presidency. That's why this year, with David Jolly running for governor in Florida, Representative Angie Nixon running for United States Senate in Florida. In Texas, you have Gina Hinojosa, who is running for governor against incumbent Greg Abbott. And then you have State Rep James Tallarico running against the corrupt Texas Attorney General Ken Paxton. Democrat donors should be seeing an opportunity to win. New polling data shows that he is up. Tallarico is up 5 points against Paxton. Hinojosa is tied with Abbott. Why is this huge? Because if you invest on the ground, you may have an opportunity to win. But if you don't invest, you're guaranteed to lose. Democrats, take advantage of the moment.

0: and organize and mobilize on the ground in these two states, and you can actually win. I'm Roland Martin on the Black Information Network.
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3: Here's what's trending this hour. A New Jersey widow whose husband died when the Twin Towers fell during the 9/11 attacks is calling for accountability. A new survey shows nearly half of all voters would prefer Democrats take control of the House in November's midterm elections. A Quinnipiac University poll found 49% saying they supported Democrats and 38% in favor of the GOP keeping their majority. And downpours and thunderstorms will hammer the Southeast all weekend, with high pressure increasing the flood threat. I'm Amber Payton, and that's what's trending.
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4: Seahawks took down the Patriots to open the NFL regular season in the Super Bowl 60 rematch. Week one will include a trip to Australia and more than a dozen games Sunday, including an NFC East showdown between the Cowboys and the Giants. Coco Gauff is advancing to the U.S. Open semifinals after surviving two match points against Mira Andreeva. Gauff rallied from her first set loss to defeat Andreeva in Wednesday's quarterfinal. In the men's bracket, Ben Shelton eliminated Carlos Alcaraz to advance to the semifinals Friday. The Los Angeles Lakers will honor another of their iconic head coaches with a statue. Bill Jackson, who guided the Lake Show to five NBA championships, will be immortalized outside Crypto.com Arena next year in April. The 80-year-old Jackson coached the Lakers for 11 years. The Hall of Famer will join longtime coach Pat Riley and eight other Lakers legends, including Kobe Bryant, with statues. And reigning NBA Finals MVP Jalen Brunson will open the new season of Saturday Night Live. NBC tapped the 30-year-old New York Knicks guard to host September 26th. With the latest in sports, I'm Misty Jordan on the Black Information Network, your home for black news first.
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7: DaBaby is responding to backlash over the prices of his new chicken and waffles restaurant. The rapper celebrated the grand opening of No Knife Chicken and Waffles in Charlotte, North Carolina on Sunday, but the menu prices quickly sparked debate online, with waffle meals ranging from $15 to $45. During an appearance on Positively Charlotte, DaBaby addressed the critics, saying they should have gone to Waffle House, adding, "Waffle House has something for you." DaBaby says customers at No Knife can expect an elevated dining experience. Elsewhere in entertainment, Jill Scott is officially being inducted into the R&B Hall of Fame. The Grammy-winning singer was honored during Billboard's 2026 R&B and Hip Hop Power Players event, recognizing her impact on the genre and her decades-long career. Miss Jilly from Philly broke onto the scene with her 2000 debut album, Who Is Jill Scott? Recently returned with her first album in more than a decade, To Whom This May Concern. The induction adds another major honor to a career that has made Scott one of R&B's most celebrated voices. With the latest in entertainment news, I'm Morgan Wood on the Black Information Network, your home for black news first.
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3: I'm Esther Dillard on your home for 24/7 News, the Black Information Network. Louisiana law enforcement officials learned of a planned street takeover for the weekend and announced that they're shutting it down before it even gets started. New Orleans PD, state, and federal officials stood shoulder to shoulder in a news conference warning this kind of event will not be tolerated.
12: This is really dangerous when they have these planned street takeovers. We've seen what could happen. I've worked with these guys and we've been there when someone has lost a limb or their lives.
13: So our message is clear to you. Whether you're a participant, whether you're an organizer, and whether you're just there as a spectator just watching, don't get caught up in this net. The last time this operation was performed, we towed cars, we made arrests, we wrote citations.
3: NOPD says they will be increasing police presence in areas that they're used to seeing this type of activity, but they didn't share exactly what areas were flagged. New Orleans police are also announcing the arrest of two suspects in an ongoing human trafficking investigation. Police and U.S. Marshals arrested Marcus Davis on August 14th for one count each of rape, human sex trafficking, and kidnapping. Renee Schultz was arrested in Mississippi and handed over to the NOPD on July 31st. She's charged with child sex trafficking and contributing to the delinquency of juveniles. Detectives believe the suspects were involved in a human trafficking operation that targeted young women. And the LSU and SEC drama appears to be at a close. One sports analyst told Fox 8 News he's not surprised.
14: What happened over the last 24 hours is about as surprising as the sun rising today. The SEC was never, ever going to vote LSU out of the Southeastern Conference. And Lane Kiffin was never, ever going to be suspended.
3: LSU faces no sanctions from the Southeastern Conference as a result of their recent legal dispute. That's the result of Thursday's meeting involving SEC Commissioner Greg Sankey and presidents and chancellors of the 16-member universities of the conference. Sports analysts say they don't expect the university or head football coach Lane Kiffin to face any disciplinary measures. At issue was whether several former NFL players could be eligible for a fifth year of college football. The dispute centers on African-American players Daquan Wright and Xavier Harris. And one sports analyst says the two black players could sue the SEC. And finally, a discount store chain is helping young Georgians receive the opportunities and access they need for education. The Dollar General Literacy Foundation announced it will be sending out $200,000 split between more than three dozen organizations across the state to pay for things like books, technology, and other equipment. The youth literacy grants are expected to affect around 14,000 Georgians. For more news impacting the Black community, listen to the Black Information Network on the iHeartRadio app or log on to BINnews.com. 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
15: What if you opened your mailbox and found an unexpected check for $5,000? Well, President Donald Trump used the first night of the Republican National Convention in Dallas, Texas, to tell Americans that's what he will deliver. But there is a contingency. The $5,000 payment to American adults will only come after the November

0: the Trump dividend or a plan like it would work. Budget experts say the proposal could cost well over $1 trillion. And a big question is, where would that money come from? The Trump dividend would also likely require approval from Congress. Vice President J.D. Vance later suggested the payments might be funded through tariff revenue and potentially given to lower-income Americans. The final contingency is that the money can only be spent in the United States. Money news at 24 and 54 minutes past each hour. I'm Nicole Deal on your home for Black News First, the Black Information Network.
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4: 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Chicago health leaders are calling on residents who traveled through Union Station late last month to watch for symptoms of measles. Chicago has a 28% Black population.
5: A case of exposure of the disease was confirmed on August 27th when a patient tested positive for the virus after spending several hours at the train station. Monitoring for symptoms of people who were at Union Station on that date should continue through September 18th. Signs of the virus include a high fever, a cough, runny nose, and watery eyes. Individuals who are not immune to the contagious disease are urged to stay home and to quarantine for up to 21 days. I'm Morgan Wood on the Black Information Network.
4: A 15-year-old boy is accused of gunning down a Hyde Park Academy student and wounding a teenage girl on Chicago's South Side. The 15-year-old, who was not named by police, was arrested on Tuesday. The shooting happened on April 15th. This Black pastor spoke about the incident at that time.
6: Two kids at a bus stop, somebody comes up and just starts shooting, and the next thing you know, you got, which could have been way worse, because I've passed by, been around when that bus stop has 10, 20 kids there.
4: The defendant has been charged with 6 felony counts of murder, attempted murder, and aggravated unlawful possession of a weapon. The teen who was killed has been identified as Eric Billups. The family of a Black woman who was found in a river on Chicago's South Side after the SUV she was in went into the water is seeking answers. The crash happened recently. Kamara Burnett, a relative of Raphael Howard, says after the city first responders stopped their search, he and 2 others went into the water and found Howard. Burnett added that the body was near the SUV and questions why rescue teams couldn't find her. The family is also calling for more railings, barricades, and lighting at that crash site. In Detroit, the city's Black mayor, Mary Sheffield, has announced a $2.2 million city investment to expand the Get On and Learn Go Line program, providing more Detroit families with after-school programming at 4 recreation centers and 3 Detroit public libraries. The expansion aims to give up to 1,000 more students access to safe and engaging activities after school. The locations will be in all 7 city council districts. Now our Washington Roundup. Secretary of State Marco Rubio says he has no plans to run for the White House again. He said in an interview with Colombian news station RCN and translated by NBC News, "I'm not a candidate for anything right now, and I'm 100% focused on my job." That's in line with what a source familiar with the matter told NBC, saying Rubio is not launching a bid to run for office in 2028. President Trump says they will give out $5,000 dividend checks for adults if Republicans retain Congress in the November midterms. In an interview with Fox News, Trump was asked, why doesn't he just give the money to Americans now?
7: The Democrats can't do it because with them it's negative growth. With us it's so positive.
4: Speaking at the Republican National Committee's first midterm convention, he said it would be called the Trump dividend, but didn't explain how the plan would be funded. And that's your Washington Roundup. I'm Mike Moore on your home for 24/7 News, the Black Information Network.
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10: I'm Amber Payton with BIN News Now. New York's fire department is honoring first responders lost on 9/11 with memorial services across New York City.
11: And we gather today in this sacred space of memory, surrounded by the living history, the valor.
10: The department is also remembering the 343 firefighters killed that day and those who later died from 9/11-related illnesses. Former Vice President Kamala Harris is heading to Georgia to campaign for Senator John Ossoff and support Democratic gubernatorial candidate Keisha Lance Bottoms. Harris will headline a Fulton County Democratic fundraiser on October 30th, just days before the November election. And a Florida court has dismissed charges against rapper Kodak Black tied to allegations he fled and resisted police during a traffic stop. The judge cited a lack of evidence, and Kodak's attorney says video and deputy testimony helped challenge the case. Get BIN News Now on demand 24/7 on the iHeartRadio app.
0: I'm Nicole Deal on your home for 24/7 News, the Black Information Network. The terror attack on 9/11 permanently changed what we do at the airport, affecting millions of travelers. Angela Gittens, who is Black, is the former CEO of Miami International Airport, and she remembers the phone call that changed everything.
12: I was in the office, and my head of operations comes running in and says there's been an accident at the World Trade Center. We turned on the television, and we see this plane. It's like, whoa, that looks like a 767. And then we saw it turn. That's the second plane. That's a live shot. And I said, shut the airport down.
0: Gittens remembers the drastic changes. For example, the Transportation Security Administration did not exist until after 9/11. As a result of 9/11, it can sometimes take hours instead of minutes for travelers to get through security. A Black Army soldier stationed at Fort Hood, Texas is dead, and his father is determined to get answers. Private First Class Leroy Stroud Jr. died August 14th after he reportedly became seriously ill. The family says they are trying to understand what happened in the hours leading up to his death. In a Facebook post, his dad says, instead of immediately securing emergency medical care for a soldier in acute crisis, his commanding officer engaged in a prolonged back-and-forth dispute with him. Sick, suffering, and denied medical intervention, my son stormed off, and not a single leader went after him to check on his welfare or provide aid. A Black South Florida family is working to raise awareness about water safety after the heartbreaking death of their nonverbal daughter with autism who drowned last year.
13: No hesitation, no thought. I just, you know, jumped into the water, grabbed her, put her, you know, on the ground, and started giving her CPR to paramedics.
0: Her dad, Kayshawn Blygen, speaking there, is the one who found her. But rather than suffer in silence, the family is sharing their story about 5-year-old Kaylee Blygen in hopes of preventing similar tragedies. According to NBC News in Miami, the family started the Kaylee Breeze Foundation when she was first diagnosed with autism. They want to raise awareness about water safety for parents of children with autism. And finally, there may be some relief coming for Michigan residents residents who are experiencing long power outages. Senate Democrats in the state are proposing new legislation aimed at holding utility companies accountable. The proposed bills would require credits for customers who lose electricity for extended periods and create stronger penalties for repeated service failures. Supporters say families should not be left paying the price when outages drag on for days. This comes after years of frustration from Michigan residents. The largest city in the state is Detroit, which is predominantly Black. I'm Nicole Deal on your home for Black News First, the Black Information Network.
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17: I'm Kevin Brown on your home for 24/7 news, the Black Information Network, and here's what's happening right now. Chicago health officials are calling on residents who travel through downtown Union Station on August 27th to watch out for symptoms of measles. Correspondent Perry Williams has more.
18: A case of exposure to the disease was confirmed when a patient tested positive for the virus after spending several hours at the train station. Dr. Robert Sintrenberg with Advocate Health says the disease is very contagious.
19: While it can be a mild illness in some people, it can also cause very severe illness and death in others.
18: Signs of the virus include a high fever, a cough, runny nose, and watery eyes. Individuals who are exposed are urged to stay home and to quarantine for up to 21 days. I'm Perry Williams.
17: Oakland, California's Friendship Christian Center in West Oakland faced a shrinking congregation due to rising rents and home prices, with members moving to more affordable areas. Pastor Gerald Agee witnessed the homelessness crisis around the church, particularly affecting seniors. After 15 years of planning, Friendship Senior Housing, a 50-unit building, was opened to provide affordable housing for seniors and formerly homeless residents. The project, costing around $50 million, received support from the City of Oakland and various funding sources. Faith organizations like Friendship Christian Center are uniquely positioned to address housing challenges and provide much-needed affordable housing in the community. Seattle, once fueled by the tech boom, is now facing economic challenges with recent layoffs at major companies. City leaders are concerned about the sluggish economy and are calling for action to stimulate growth. The Downtown Seattle Association president described the city's economy as sluggish and emphasized the need for proactive measures to address the situation. The Chicago Board of Education is withdrawing a proposal that would have sent millions of dollars to save Chicago Arts High School. The deal would have earmarked an extra $5.5 million to the Humboldt Park School. Board member Michaela Blase withdrew the resolution because classes have already started. Opponents of the proposal say the plan would have siphoned money away from Chicago Public Schools' 72 other fine and performing arts campuses. The extra funds would come on top of the $5.7 million already set aside to transition Chi Arts from an independently managed contract school to a district-run school. Oakland, California's contracting practices for capital improvement projects are facing scrutiny due to various issues highlighted in a recent audit. The city's management of funds for long-term investments such as buildings and roads has been criticized for problems like staffing vacancies, slow payment processes, and inadequate oversight of bond funds. The audit also revealed that a few companies received a significant portion of the city's construction spending, raising concerns about competition and potential cost increases. Recommendations have been made to improve Oakland's contracting practices, including adopting a qualifications-based selection process and enhancing controls over payment processes. I'm Kevin Brown on your home for Black News First, the Black Information Network.
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9: BIN News this hour, I'm Andrea Coleman. Coming up, the back and forth regarding Missouri's congressional map continues. We'll tell you where things stand today. And
10: I told the mom of my nerve, it's okay, I'm not going to take you, but I'm going to take your dad for custody.
9: The pain and fear for Haitian nationals living in the U.S. remains all too real. A group of religious leaders is now petitioning on their behalf. And former Vice President Kamala Harris is hitting the campaign trail, and no, it's not for her. We'll tell you who she's supporting. But first, here's BIN News Now.
11: President Trump is again predicting the Iran war will end after the midterm elections.
12: I'm not going to say when, but I think it ends right after the election. They're limping along.
11: In a Fox News interview, Trump said Iran's military has been largely destroyed, though new reports indicate the country is producing ballistic missiles again. The NAACP Nashville chapter and advocacy group Stand Up Nashville hosted a town hall on the impact of data centers, bringing together experts from across the country. Organizers say the discussion focused on concerns about energy use, water consumption, environmental impacts, and community accountability as Nashville considers future data center development. And rapper Quavo says he and Offset are reuniting as Migos for one more album and tour. Quavo announced the plans during a radio interview, saying they want to do it right for fans. The project would be the group's first album since Culture 3 and follows years of tension between Quavo and Offset, as well as the 2022 death of Takeoff. I'm Amber Payton with BIN News Now. Back to you, Andrea.
9: Thank you, Amber. The U.S. Supreme Court is blocking a Trump-backed Missouri congressional map from being used in November's midterm election. The High Court granted an emergency request brought by the group People Not Politicians. The decision comes after a Missouri U.S. District Court judge ordered the new map be used. That map aims to get rid of one of the state's 2 majority black congressional districts. Today's decision means the previous map from 2022 will likely be used. Life continues to be difficult for Haitian nationals living in the U.S. 17-year-old Maggie knows this firsthand. Her father was detained by ICE several weeks ago, telling her this as they said their goodbyes.
10: He told that he loved me so much and to kill myself. That's what he said to me, and that was really painful for me.
9: The U.S. Conference of Catholic Bishops is seeing the pain and wants the Trump administration to put a stop to it. According to HuffPost, the leader of the conference appealed to the president in a letter asking him to remember the inherent value of human life the U.S. is known for exhibiting. Dr. Mary Fouché says the economic ramifications of the situation in the Salisbury, Maryland community are greater than most people realize.
10: It's huge because we are talking about landlords that tenants might not be able to pay for it. We are talking about employers who are losing the employees, which is not only immigrants. It's the entire community in this area that is suffering.
9: The U.S. Conference of Catholic Bishops sent the letter to the president after 47 people were killed and dozens more kidnapped by gang members in Port-au-Prince on August 23rd. Is she or isn't she? That is a question swirling around former Vice President Kamala Harris regarding her possibly running for president in 2028. Fox News is running this clip of Harris from a podcast where she said she wasn't sure and followed up with this self-explainer.
0: I don't know how to live and not serve. I honestly don't. I just don't. There was a minute where I was like, okay, I'm just gonna cook and I'm just gonna, you know, this and that. I will not stop that. I am 50% Mamala and 50% Big Sister General.
9: Meanwhile, Harris is throwing her support behind two big Georgia races in the November election. The former vice president is heading to Fulton County, Georgia for a Democratic dinner on October 3rd and a last-minute push of support for the re-election of Senator John Ossoff. The AJC is reporting Harris has also supported Democrat Keisha Lance Bottoms for fundraising as she tries to win the race for governor. Harris finished around 115,000 votes behind Donald Trump in Georgia in the presidential election 2 years ago. This is BIN News This Hour. Be sure to follow us wherever you get your podcast. I'm Andrea Coleman on the Black Information Network, home of Black News First.
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18: Time moves forward, but we certainly remember. We come together this morning not only to remember, but also to give thanks, spend time in prayer, and stand alongside those who serve our communities with courage and compassion.
11: One of countless remembrance ceremonies held across the nation today, that was Charlotte's Black Mayor Rob Harrington in a video captured by WCNC as he joined other city leaders at the Billy Graham Library to honor the victims of September 11th and the heroes who answered the call to serve in its aftermath. 25 years ago today, terrorists hijacked four commercial airlines, killing nearly 3,000 people in the deadliest attack on U.S. soil. Two planes struck the World Trade Center towers in New York. A third hit the Pentagon, and a fourth crashed in Pennsylvania after passengers fought back against the hijackers. Jury selection is taking longer than expected in the federal bribery trial of D.C. Councilmember Trayon White, pushing the start of testimony back until at least next week. According to WUSA 9, White, who is Black, has pleaded not guilty to a bribery charge, alleging he accepted $35,000 in cash and agreed to future kickbacks in exchange for influencing D.C. government contracts. The case has drawn extra attention after U.S. Attorney Jeanine Pirro accused White of jury tampering over a social media video in which he urged more Black residents to participate in jury duty so he could have what he called a, quote, jury of my peers, end quote.
19: And I have to be careful here. I think that when you have a defendant who's out there pretty much pitching to get people on the jury, that is a concern. And I think the judge made it clear that that was a concern. But I'm not going to say more than that. It's in the courts. see what happens.
11: White's attorneys have argued he was exercising his First Amendment rights. Opening statements are now expected after jury selection is completed. A jury has been selected in the Newport News, Virginia murder trial of Carlos Johnson Jr., the man accused of killing a Hampton mother and her infant daughter who disappeared in 2017. According to WTKR, Johnson faces two counts of first-degree murder and the deaths of Keir Johnson and 8-month-old Chloe Johnson, who were both Black. Their bodies have never been recovered, but prosecutors say Johnson, who was Keir's ex and Chloe's father, killed them in April of 2017. 16 jurors, including 4 alternates, will hear the case. Prosecutors are expected to call nearly 40 witnesses. This year, HBCU Hampton University's Proton Cancer Institute's 5th annual Men's Health Fair is expanding its focus beyond men's health. Organizers say women will also be able to receive screenings for some of the most common cancers during Saturday's event. The free health fair will offer screenings for prostate, breast, colorectal, head and neck, and skin cancers, along with health education and community resources. Organizers say the event is especially important for Black men who continue to face higher risk from prostate cancer. According to the Hampton Roads Prostate Health Forum, Black men are twice as likely to die from low-grade prostate cancer as men of other racial groups. The health fair runs Saturday from 8 a.m. to noon in Hampton. I'm Amber Payton on your home for Black News First, the Black Information Network.
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26: Marion R. Britton. Thomas E. Barnett, Jr. William Joseph Cashman. My sister Georgine Rose Corrigan Marisay. Patricia Cushing.
4: Cousin Captain Jason M. Dahl.
26: Joseph DeLuca. Patrick Joseph Driscoll. Edward Porter Felt. Jane C. Folger. Colleen L. Fraser. Jeremy Logan Gilk. Kristen Osterholm White Gould.
5: Lauren Katuzzi Grand Colas and unborn child.
26: Freeman Green.

0: I'm Terry McCready for the Black Information Network as we remember 9/11 25 years later. Before September 11th ever happened, black unemployment in this country was already double the white unemployment rate. Now in 2026, the trend continues.
1: I am calling on the Fed to do their job to analyze, because they have a statutory mandate of maximum employment. Why are black, what is the impact of this push out of black women in the federal workforce?
0: Black representative from Massachusetts, Ayanna Presley. The jobless picture does not stem from a 2001 statistic invented for this story. Members of Congress said as much on the House floor that December, less than 3 months after the attacks, describing it as a pattern that had held for decades. So when the September 11th attacks triggered a national economic shock, it did not land on level ground. It landed on a black workforce that was already carrying more risk than everyone else around it. The airline industry absorbed the hardest direct hit of any sector in the country. Within weeks of the attacks, airlines were laying off tens of thousands of workers, and Congress had to step in with $5 billion in emergency cash grants, plus billions more in loan guarantees just to keep the industry standing. By the time the dust fully settled, the U.S. airline industry had shed more than 62,000 jobs, 11% of its entire workforce at the time. And it took close to 5 years for airfares and industry finances to completely recover to pre-attack levels. A member of Congress speaking on the House floor that December placed a number on the human side of that collapse. More than 100,000 airline employees had lost their jobs since September 11th, once every carrier and every layoff round was counted, with thousands more laid off in industries connected to air travel. Economists at the UC Berkeley Labor Center went back years later and tracked exactly what happened to black unemployment during what is now called the jobless recovery that followed the 2001 recession, running from November of 2001 through September of 2003. This as the downward trend continued to impact the black community through 2014, with New York Representative Hakeem Jeffries on the House floor discussing how he joined his black colleagues to address the crisis.
2: In addition to this unwarranted caricature that you've created, folks on the other side of this debate who don't necessarily like unemployment insurance have been plotting to get it, work against it, perhaps since the moment that it was first put into effect in this great country, is that during the short time that Representative Horsford and Payne and Beatty and VC and myself have been here, what folks here in the Congress have systematically done is to undermine our ability to actually recover and produce jobs.
0: Circling back to 2001 through 2003, UC Berkeley's Labor Center found black unemployment was steadily rising from 9.8% to 11%. White unemployment, by comparison, moved from 4.9% to 5.4%, a much smaller jump measured against a much smaller starting point. Black unemployment did not begin steadily improving until January of 2005, more than 3 years after the attacks, and only once total U.S. employment had finally climbed back to where it stood before the recession began. In other words, black workers were the last to feel the recovery, feeling the greatest impact of the downturn. That same December of 2001, a congressional floor statement laid out in plain language why economic downturns hit black workers harder every single time this happens. Lower average educational access, job hubs that sit geographically far from black neighborhoods, and overrepresentation of black workers in low-skilled part-time positions with little job security, and the continuing effect of racial discrimination in hiring decisions. For context, former Fed Chair Jerome Powell last year, giving his view on the state of the economy, the single biggest obstacle to gainful employment.
3: We've done very large rate hikes and very large rate cuts in the last 5 years, and you tend to do those at a time when you feel that policy is out of place and needs to move quickly to a new place. That's not at all what I feel, certainly.
0: That's merely emblematic how such structural conditions were not created by September 11th, which imposed a sudden nationwide economic shock directly on top of a labor market that was already unbalanced. And that is exactly why the recovery gap between black and white workers is much wider than the initial job losses alone would have predicted. A recession does not simply create inequality. It exposes inequities already in existence, and it proliferates. That is what the labor data illustrates pertaining to black workers between 2001 and 2005. And it is worth remembering each time a headline declares that the economy has recovered without asking who that recovery reached first and who it reached last. Tomorrow, we go overseas to the battlefield and look at who carried the heaviest share of the fighting and dying in the wars this country launched in the name of September 11th. We remember 9/11 25 years later. I'm Terry McCready for the Black Information Network.
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6: The NYPD says New York City just experienced its safest summer on record, despite several high-profile violent incidents that grabbed headlines.
4: In Our Voice.
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6: Long-awaited grocery store project in Charlotte's historic Weston

0: quarterfinal. In the men's bracket, Ben Shelton eliminated Carlos Alcaraz to advance to the semifinals Friday. The Los Angeles Lakers will honor another of their iconic head coaches with a statue. Phil Jackson, who guided the Lake Show to 5 NBA championships, will be immortalized outside Crypto.com Arena next year in April. The 80-year-old Jackson coached the Lakers for 11 years. The Hall of Famer will join longtime coach Pat Riley and 8 other Lakers legends, including Kobe Bryant, with statues. And reigning NBA Finals MVP Jalen Brunson will open the new season of Saturday Night Live. NBC tapped the 30-year-old New York Knicks guard to host September 26th. With the latest in sports, I'm Misty Jordan on the Black Information Network, your home for Black News First.
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0: Snoop Dogg is set to host the 2026 MTV Video Music Awards. CBS and MTV made the announcement Thursday. Snoop has been nominated for 13 VMAs throughout his career, taking home 3 wins. The announcement comes just one day after producers revealed Nirvana will receive this year's Video Vanguard Award. The 2026 VMAs are set for September 27th at the Peacock Theater in Los Angeles, California. Elsewhere in entertainment news, Migos fans may have something to look forward to. Quavo has confirmed that he and Offset are reuniting as Migos for one more album. During a recent radio interview, Quavo said, "We coming back. We're going to do it one more time for the people." The group, which includes Quavo, Offset, and The Late Takeoff, released 4 studio albums and more than 20 mixtapes and EPs following their 2011 debut. Quavo says they plan to do it right, including a tour. The reunion comes 3 years after Culture 3, the group's final album, and nearly 4 years after Takeoff was killed in Houston. With the latest in entertainment news, I'm Morgan Wood on the Black Information Network, your home for Black News First.
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0: Louisiana law enforcement officials learned of a planned street takeover for the weekend and announced that they're shutting it down before it even gets started. New Orleans PD, state, and federal officials stood shoulder to shoulder in a news conference warning this kind of event will not be tolerated.
1: This is really dangerous. When they have these planned takeover, street takeovers, we've seen what could happen. I've worked with these guys and we've been there when someone has lost a limb or their lives.
2: So our message is clear to you. Whether you're a participant, whether you're an organizer, and whether you're just there as a spectator just watching, don't get caught up in this net. Last time this operation was performed, we towed cars, we made arrests, we wrote citations.
0: NOPD says they will be increasing police presence in areas that they're used to seeing this type of activity, but they didn't share exactly what areas were flagged. New Orleans police are also announcing the arrest of two suspects in an ongoing human trafficking investigation. Police and U.S. Marshals arrested Marcus Davis on August 14th for one count each of rape, human sex trafficking, and kidnapping. Renee Schultz was arrested in Mississippi and handed over to the NOPD on July 31st. She's charged with child sex trafficking and contributing to the delinquency of juveniles. Detectives believe the suspects were involved in a human trafficking operation that targeted young women. And the LSU and SEC drama appears to be at a close. One sports analyst told Fox 8 News he's not surprised.
3: What happened over the last 24 hours is about as surprising as the sun rising today. The SEC was never, ever going to vote LSU out of the Southeastern Conference. And Lane Kiffin was never, ever going to be suspended.
0: LSU faces no sanctions from the Southeastern Conference as a result of their recent legal dispute. That's the result of Thursday's meeting involving SEC Commissioner Greg Sankey and presidents and chancellors of the 16-member universities of the conference. Sports analysts say they don't expect the university or head football coach Lane Kiffin to face any disciplinary measures. At issue was whether several former NFL players could be eligible for a fifth year of college football. The dispute centers on African-American players Daquan Wright and Xavier Harris. And one sports analyst says the two black players could sue the SEC. And finally, a discount store chain is helping young Georgians receive the opportunities and access they need for education. The Dollar General Literacy Foundation announced it will be sending out $200,000 split between more than three dozen organizations across the state to pay for things like books, technology, and other equipment. The youth literacy grants are expected to affect around 14,000 Georgians. For more news impacting the Black community, listen to the Black Information Network on the iHeartRadio app or log on to BINnews.com. 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
8: What if you opened your mailbox and found an unexpected check for $5,000? Well, President Donald Trump used the first night of the Republican National Convention in Dallas, Texas, to tell Americans that's what he will deliver. But there is a contingency. The $5,000 payment to American adults will only come after the November midterm elections if Republicans keep control of Congress. He's calling it the Trump dividend. But almost immediately, questions began to surface about how the Trump dividend or a plan like it would work. Budget experts say the proposal could cost well over $1 trillion. And a big question is, where would that money come from? The Trump dividend would also likely require approval from Congress. Vice President J.D. Vance later suggested the payments might be funded through tariff revenue and potentially given to lower-income Americans. The final contingency is that the money can only be spent in the United States. Money news at 24 and 54 minutes past each hour. I'm Nicole Deal on your home for Black News First, the Black Information Network.
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11: Your home for 24/7 News, the Black Information Network. Chicago health leaders are calling on residents who traveled through Union Station late last month to watch for symptoms of measles. Chicago has a 28% Black population.
12: A case of exposure of the disease was confirmed on August 27th when a patient tested positive for the virus after spending several hours at the train station. Monitoring for symptoms of people who were at Union Station on that date should continue through September 18th. Signs of the virus include a high fever, a cough, runny nose, and watery eyes. Individuals who are not immune to the contagious disease are urged to stay home and to quarantine for up to 21 days. I'm Morgan Wood on the Black Information Network.
11: A 15-year-old boy is accused of gunning down a Hyde Park Academy student and wounding a teenage girl on Chicago's South Side. The 15-year-old, who was not named by police, was arrested on Tuesday. The shooting happened on April 15th. This Black pastor spoke about the incident at that time.
13: Two kids at a bus stop, somebody comes up and just starts the shooting, and the next thing you know, you got, which could have been way worse, because I've passed by, been around when that bus stop has 10, 20 kids there.
11: The defendant has been charged with 6 felony counts of murder, attempted murder, and aggravated unlawful possession of a weapon. The teen who was killed has been identified as Eric Billups. The family of a Black woman who was found in a river on Chicago's South Side after the SUV she was in went into the water is seeking answers. The crash happened recently. Kamara Burnett, a relative of Raphael Howard, says after the city first responders stopped their search, he and 2 others went into the water and found Howard. Burnett added that the body was near the SUV and questions why rescue teams couldn't find her. The family is also calling for more railings, barricades, and lighting at that crash site. In Detroit, the city's Black mayor, Mary Sheffield, has announced a $2.2 million city investment to expand the Get On and Learn Go Line program, providing more Detroit families with after-school programming at 4 recreation centers and 3 Detroit public libraries. The expansion aims to give up to 1,000 more students access to safe and engaging activities after school. The locations will be in all 7 city council districts. Now our Washington Roundup. Secretary of State Marco Rubio says he has no plans to run for the White House again. He said in an interview with Colombian news station RCN and translated by NBC News, "I'm not a candidate for anything right now, and I'm 100% focused on my job." That's in line with what a source familiar with the matter told NBC, saying Rubio is not launching a bid to run for office in 2028. President Trump says they will give out $5,000 dividend checks for adults if Republicans retain Congress in the November midterms. In an interview with Fox News, Trump was asked, why doesn't he just give the money to Americans now?
14: The Democrats can't do it because with them it's negative growth. With us it's so positive.
11: Speaking at the Republican National Committee's first midterm convention, he said it would be called the Trump dividend, but didn't explain how the plan would be funded. And that's your Washington Roundup. I'm Mike Moore on your home for 24/7 News, the Black Information Network.
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16: I'm Amber Payton with BIN News Now. New York's fire department is honoring first responders lost on 9/11 with memorial services across New York City.
17: And we gather today in this sacred space of memory, surrounded by the living history, the valor.
16: The department is also remembering the 343 firefighters killed that day and those who later died from 9/11-related illnesses. Former Vice President Kamala Harris is heading to Georgia to campaign for Senator John Ossoff and support Democratic gubernatorial candidate Keisha Lance Bottoms. Harris will headline a Fulton County Democratic fundraiser on October 30th, just days before the November election. And a Florida court has dismissed charges against rapper Kodak Black tied to allegations he fled and resisted police during a traffic stop. The judge cited a lack of evidence, and Kodak's attorney says video and deputy testimony helped challenge the case. Get BIN News Now on demand 24/7 on the iHeartRadio app.
18: I'm Mike Stevens on your home for Black News First, the Black Information Network. Here's your top headlines this hour. It's been almost a year since a Black family in South Florida lost the love of their life. Their daughter named Callie loved to sing. She loved to dance and play dress-up with her sisters. The 5-year-old nonverbal child with autism could communicate through song. Well, she drowned in the water behind her townhome despite barriers and alarms her parents put in place on the doors to the home. Her father, Kayshawn, tells NBC TV he found her first.
19: No hesitation, no thought. I just, you know, jumped into the water, grabbed her, put her, you know, on the ground and started giving her CPR until paramedics and police showed up.
18: And this is the little girl's mother.
20: I would hate for my worst enemy to be put in a position where me and my family are right now.
18: The family started the Callie Breeze Foundation when she was first diagnosed with autism, intent on turning their pain into purpose. They're now focused on supporting families who care for children just like her. They also pushed for increased safety measures around Florida's many bodies of water. According to the National Autism Association, children with autism are 160 times as likely to drown as the general pediatric population. And Black children like Callie are also more likely to die in the water, often due to a lack of swimming lessons. The retrial of a Black former University of Miami football player accused of killing his Black teammate is being pushed into 2027. Court records show Rashawn Jones is now scheduled to stand trial February 8th for the 2006 shooting death of Brian Potta outside his apartment complex. Jones was arrested 5 years ago, and his first trial ended in a hung jury. The retrial has faced delays over attorney conduct, witnesses, an investigation into the lead detective, and allegations involving a jailhouse informant. And black U.S. Senator Tim Scott from South Carolina, a Republican, has been slamming the Democratic candidate for Senate in Texas. Speaking this past week at the Republican National Committee's first ever midterm convention in Dallas, Senator Scott went after James Tallarico, the man who beat black Congresswoman Jasmine Crockett for the right to represent Democrats in December.
1: He thinks God needs special woke pronouns. But Texas, we know who God is.
18: Tallarico is facing Republican Texas Attorney General Ken Paxton in the general election in November. Paxton is endorsed by President Trump. For more stories of interest to the black community, log on to BINnews.com. 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
24: I'm Kevin Brown on your home for 24/7 news, the Black Information Network. And here's what's happening right now. The family of a woman who was found in a river on Chicago's south side after the SUV she was in went into the water is seeking answers. Correspondent Perry Williams has more.
25: The crash happened on Tuesday morning near 130th in Indiana. This relative of Raphael Howard says after city first responders stopped their search, friends went in the water and found her.
26: It shouldn't take us, you know, we don't have the training and nothing like that to go in and rescue someone.
25: He added that Howard's body was near the SUV and questions why rescue teams couldn't find her. The family's also calling for more railings, barricades, and lighting at the crash site. I'm Perry Williams.
24: Hundreds of people gathered in Los Gatos, California to honor the heroes, victims, and survivors of the September 11 attacks. 25 years later, the Veterans Memorial and Support Foundation hosted the free community event, 9-11 at 25, Keepers of the Flame, at the Los Gatos Civic Center. Retired New York City Fire Department Lieutenant Joe Turillo, a keynote speaker and 9-11 first responder, shared his harrowing experience of being buried beneath debris when the South Tower collapsed. Turillo, initially mistaken for another firefighter, survived and emphasized the importance of remembering those who sacrificed their lives on September 11th and in the aftermath. The Seattle Police Department has delayed the release of internal text and Microsoft Teams messages related to the Bite of Seattle shooting to ensure accuracy and protect investigative leads. Interim Police Chief Andre Sales emphasized the importance of releasing accurate information and timelines once investigative concerns are addressed. The decision follows a previous release by text messages by Mayor Katie Wilson's office, sparking questions about internal coordination during the emergency response. The SPD has not provided a new date for when the records will be made public. Two Oakland police officers were indicted for allegedly conspiring with a federal aviation official to fraudulently obtain pilot certifications. Brandon Mart and David Mack, both helicopter pilots, allegedly conspired with a Federal Aviation Administration inspector to obtain the certifications between July 2023 and March 2024. The trio of defendants entered not guilty pleas and were placed on administrative leave by the Oakland Police Department. The indictment comes at a challenging time for the OPD, which has been under federal oversight for 23 years. Aaron Farinacci, who's 37, has been federally indicted for arson in connection with the Old Trail fire in Spokane, Washington, which burned over 3,000 acres and caused significant damage to homes. Farinacci was arrested after witnesses saw him near the fire's origin point. He has a history of arson-related incidents and a conviction for manslaughter. Farinacci admitted to planning the fire for weeks to maximize destruction. The investigation is ongoing, and more federal charges may be added. I'm Kevin Brown on your home for Black News First, the Black Information Network.
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4: The opinions, beliefs, and viewpoints expressed in this commentary are those of the author and do not necessarily represent those of BIN and its founding partners and employees.
28: I'm James T. Harris, and I have something to say. Socialism has become one of those words wrapped in comforting language. We are told it means fairness, dignity, affordable health care, free child care, or simply caring for your neighbor. But that's not actually what socialism is. Here's the problem. Most Americans say they like the idea of socialism, yet very few can accurately define it. When New York Mayor Zoran Mamdani speaks to the general public, he says democratic socialism is about dignity, democracy, and opportunity for everyone. But when he speaks to fellow socialists, he says something much more revealing. He says the goal is to seize the means of production. That's not a slogan. That's the definition. Seizing the means of production means taking ownership of the economy away from private citizens and placing it under government control. Factories, farms, major industries, infrastructure. That's socialism. Universal health care and government programs can exist under capitalism. They are not what defines socialism. Political philosophers call this the Mott and Bailey. The Mott is the easy position. Dignity, fairness, democracy. The Bailey is the controversial one. Government ownership of the economy. History matters. When governments have seized the economy on a large scale, the results have too often been disastrous. From Mao's China to Castro's Cuba to Chavez's Venezuela. Different countries, same pattern. Concentrated power, economic decline, and human suffering. If you want to support socialism, that's your right. But don't support a marketing campaign. Understand what its advocates actually mean, not just what they say in campaign speeches, but what they say among themselves. Because words matter, definitions matter. And before America embraces an economic system, Americans ought to know exactly what that system is. I'm James T. Harris for the Black Information Network.
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6: Next. Hey, Alfie, what can I get for you?
8: Hey, Nora, just a nice latte, please. 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
6: 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Mainly working here. You?
8: Me? Well, I was battling gods in the afterlife realm, and after lunch, I fought mercenaries. Ooh, could I get oat milk with that latte, please?
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8: 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Oh, and I'll grab an almond croissant, too.
6: Wait, what? 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
0: Sheldon Robert Cantor.
1: Deborah H. Kaplan.
0: Robin Lynn Kaplan.
1: Alvin Peter Kappelman Jr.
0: Charles H. Kaczynski.
1: William A. Carnes.
0: Douglas Jean Karpaloff.
1: Charles L. Casper.
0: Andrew K. Cates.
1: John A. Katsimatidis.
0: Robert Michael Colfers.
1: Don Jerome Kauf Jr.
0: Hideya Kawachi.
1: Edward T. Keene.
0: Richard M. Keene.
1: Lisa Yvonne Carney Griffin.
0: Carol Ann Kiesler.
1: Barbara A. Keating.
0: Paul Hanlon Keating.
1: Leo Russell Keene III.
0: Brenda Kegler.
1: Chandler Raymond Keller.
0: Joseph John Keller.
1: Peter R. Kellerman.
0: Joseph P. Kellett.
1: Frederick H. Kelly III.
0: James Joseph Kelly.
1: Joseph A. Kelly.
0: Maurice P. Kelly.
1: Richard John Kelly Jr.
0: Thomas Michael Kelly.
1: Thomas Richard Kelly.
0: Thomas W. Kelly.
1: Timothy Colin Kelly.
0: William Hill Kelly Jr.
1: Robert Clinton Kennedy. And my father, Keith Coleman, and my uncle, Scott Coleman.
2: Thomas J. Kennedy. Yvonne E. Kennedy. John Richard Keohane. Ralph Francis Kershaw. Ronald T. Kerwin. Howard L. Testimon. Douglas D. Ketchum. Ruth Ellen Kettler. Boris Califf. Norma Cruz Khan. Sarah Khan. Tamor Faraz Khan. Rahesh Handelwal. Salai Ku. Michael Vernon Kiefer. 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Andrew Jehoon Kim. Lawrence Don Kim. Mary Jo Kimmelman. Heinrich Kimmig. Karen Ann Kincaid. Amy R. King. Andrew M. King. Lucille Teresa King. Robert King Jr. Lisa King Johnson. Brian K. Kinney. Takashi Kinoshita. Chris Michael Kirby. Robert Kirkpatrick. Howard Barry Kirschbaum. Glenn Davis Kerwin. Helen Crossing Kittle. Richard Joseph Claris. Peter Anton Klein. Alan David Kleinberg. Karen Joyce Klitzman. Ronald Philip Plofer. Stephen A. Knapp. Eugenie Niazavev. And my grandfather, Edward Calderon.
3: And my uncle, Martin Morales in Puentecal.
4: Andrew James Knox.
5: Thomas Patrick Knox.
4: Rebecca Lee Kabori.
5: Deborah A. Kobus.
4: Gary Edward Ketchler.
5: Frank J. Costner.
4: Ryan Cohart.
5: Vanessa Lynn Chibislo Kolpak.
4: Irina Kolpakova.
5: Suzanne Rose Kondratenko.
4: Abdulay Kone.
5: Bonsyok Ku.
4: Dorada Kopisitko.
5: Scott Michael Kopitko.
4: Bohan George Kostish.
5: Danielle Kasulis.
4: David P. Kovalsin.
5: John J. Kren.
4: William Edward Krukowski.
5: Ludmilla Casido.
4: Toshiya Kuge.
5: Shekhar Kumar.
4: Kenneth Bruce Kumpel.
5: Frederick Koo Jr.
4: Patricia A. Kuras.
5: Nauka Kushitani.
4: Thomas Joseph Kuvaikis.
5: Victor Quarkai.
4: Raymond Kui Phi Kwok.
5: Angela Reed Kite.
4: Andrew LaCorte.
5: Carol Ann LaPlante.
4: Jeffrey G. LaTouche.
5: Catherine L. Labori.
4: Amarnath Lachman.
5: Ganesh K. Ladkit.
4: James Patrick Lodley.
5: Joseph A. LaFosse.
4: Jeanette Louise LaFond Mendocina.
5: David James LaForge.
4: And my husband, Brian Joseph Murphy.
5: And my father, Manuel Joao DeModa Jr.
6: Michael Patrick LaForte.
7: Alan Charles LaFrance.
6: Juan Mendez LaFuente.
7: Neil Kwangwa Lai.
6: Vincent Anthony Leita.
7: William David Lake.
6: Franco LaLama.
7: Chow Kwan Lam.
6: Michael S. LaMama.
7: Stephen LaMancha.
6: Amy Hope Lansdorf.
7: Robert T. Lane.
6: Brendan Mark Lang.
7: Roseanne P. Lang.
6: Vanessa Lang Langer.
7: Mary Lou Langley.
6: Peter J. Langone.
7: Thomas Michael Langone.
6: Michelle Bernadette Lanza.
7: Ruth Sheila Lappin.
6: Inneborg A.D. Larrabee.
7: Robin Blair Larkey.
6: Judith Camilla LaRoque.
7: Christopher Randall Larrabee.
6: Hamadou S. Larry.
7: Scott Larson.
6: John Adam Larson.
7: Natalie Janice Lasden.
6: Gary Edward Lasko.
7: Nicholas Craig Lassman.
6: Paul Lazinski.
7: Charles A. Lorenzen.
6: Stephen James Lauria.
7: Maria Lavash.
6: Dennis Francis Lavelle.
7: Janine Mary Laverde.
6: Anna A. Laverty.
7: Stephen Lawn.
6: Robert A. Lawrence Jr.
7: Nathaniel Lawson.
6: And my wife, Arlene Ava Freed.
7: And my big brother, Andrew Ira Rosenblum.
8: Eugene Gabriel Lazar.
9: James Patrick Leahy.
8: Joseph Gerard Levy.
9: Neil J. Levy.
8: Robert G. LeBlanc.
9: Leon Lavore.
8: Kenneth Charles Lede.
9: Alan J. Niederman.
8: Elena F. Ledesma.
9: Alexis LeDuc.
8: Daniel John Lee.
9: David S. Lee.
8: Dong Chul Lee.
9: Gary H. Lee.
8: Yoon Jun Lee.
9: Juanita Lee.
8: Catherine Blair Lee.
9: Linda C. Lee.
8: Lorraine Mary Green Lee.
9: Stuart Sue Jin Lee.
8: Richard Y. C. Lee.
9: Stephen Paul Lefkowitz.
8: Yang Der Lee.
9: Edward Joseph Lehman.
8: Adriana Legro.
9: David R. Leisman.
8: Eric Lehrfeld.
9: Joseph Anthony Lenahan.
8: David Prudencio Lamagne.
9: John Robinson Lenore.
8: John Joseph Lennon Jr.
9: Matthew G. Leonard.
8: Jorge Lou Luis Leon Sr.
9: Charles A. Lesperance.
8: Michael Lepore.
9: John Dennis Levi.
8: Jeff Levin.
9: And my brother, firefighter Paul Hanley Keating.
8: And my uncle, Charles Gregory Costello Jr.
10: Robert Levine.
11: Robert Michael Levine.
10: Shai Levinhar.
11: Daniel M. Lewin.
10: Adam J. Lewis.
11: Jennifer Lewis.
10: Kenneth E. Lewis.
11: Margaret Susan Lewis.
10: Yi Wei Liang.
11: Arasri Liang Thanasarn.
10: Daniel F. Libretti.
11: Ralph Michael Lichardi.
10: Edward Lichtschein.
11: Samantha L. Lightborn Allen.
10: Stephen Barry Lilienthal.
11: Carlos R. Lila.
10: Craig Damian Lilor.
11: Arnold Arboleda Lim.
10: Daria Lin.
11: Wei Rong Lin.
10: Nikki L. Lindo.
11: Thomas V. Linehan Jr.
10: Robert Thomas Linane.
11: Alan Patrick Linton Jr.
10: Diane Teresa Lipari.
11: Kenneth P. Lira Arvalo.
10: Francisco Alberto Liriano.
11: Lorraine Lisi.
10: Paul Lisson.
11: Vincent M. Lito.
10: Ming Hao Lu.
11: Nancy Liz.
10: Harold Liscano.
11: Martin Lazul.
10: George Andrew Janis.
11: Elizabeth C. Lobler.
10: Catherine Lisa Laguidice.
11: Jerome Robert Lohez.
10: Michael William Lomax.
11: And my aunt, Larissa Ceylon Taylor.
10: And my uncle, Anthony Portillo.
12: Stephen V. Long.
13: Laura Maria Longing.
12: Salvatore P. Lopez.
13: Daniel Lopez.
12: George Lopez.
13: Luis Manuel Lopez.
12: Maclovio Lopez Jr.
13: Manuel L. Lopez.
12: Joseph Lestrangelo.
13: Chet Deck Louis.
12: Stuart Side Lewis.
13: Joseph Lovero.
12: Sarah Elizabeth Low.
13: Jenny Sue Quang Lo Wong.
12: Michael W. Low.
13: Gary W. Logier.
12: John P. Lozowski.
13: Charles Peter Lucania.
12: Edward Hobbs Luckett the Second.
13: Mark Gavin Ludvigson.
12: Lee Charles Ludwig.
13: Sean Thomas Lugano.
12: Daniel Lugo.
13: Marie Lucas.
12: William Lum Jr.
13: Michael P. London.
12: Christopher E. Lunder.
13: Anthony Luparello.
12: Gary Frederick Lutnick.
13: Linda Ann Luzicone.
12: Alexander Ligon.
13: C.C. Lyles.
12: Farrell Peter Lynch.
13: James Francis Lynch.
12: James T. Lynch Jr.
13: Louise A. Lynch.
12: Michael Cameron Lynch.
13: Michael Francis Lynch.
12: Michael Francis Lynch.
13: Richard D. Lynch Jr.
12: And my uncle, firefighter John G. Chapora. I wish I did not have to be reading your name today. I wish we could have shared birthdays, holidays, and celebrations together over the past 23 years. I wish your compassion and bravery could have saved everyone in the buildings. But what I do have is pride in your commitment and bravery to go into those buildings that day and save lives, especially your sister and my Aunt Nancy. I've heard endless stories of your contagious laughter and your gift for comforting others. Most importantly, I have your smile, and I will treasure that always.
14: Sean P. Lynch.
15: Sean Patrick Lynch.
14: Terrence M. Lynch.
15: Michael J. Lyons.
14: Monica Ann Lyons.
15: Nahemin Lyons IV.
14: Patrick John Lyons.
15: Robert Francis Mace.
14: Marianne McFarlane.
15: Jan Matsievsky.
14: Susan A. Mackey.
15: William Mackel.
14: Catherine Fairfax McCrae.
15: Richard Blaine Madden.
14: Simon Madison.
15: Noel C. Myers.
14: Jenny Ann Maffeo.
15: Joseph Maffeo.
14: J. Robert Magazine.
15: Brian McGee.
14: Charles W. McGee.
15: Joseph V. McGiddy.
14: Ronald Magnuson.
15: Daniel L. Mayer.
14: Thomas A. Mahon.
15: William J. Mahoney.
14: Joseph Daniel Mayo.
15: Linda C. Mayer Grayling.
14: Takashi Makimoto.
15: Abdul Ali Malahi.
14: Deborah I. Maldonado.
15: Myrna T. Maldonado Augusto.
14: Alfred Russell Mailer.
15: Gregory James Malone.
14: Edward Francis Maloney III.
15: Joseph E. Maloney.
14: Jean Edward Malloy.
15: Christian H. Maltby.
14: Francisco Miguel Mancini.
15: And my uncle, Richard Michael Caggiano.
14: And my father, Paul Ortiz Jr.
16: Joseph Mangano.
17: Sarah Elizabeth Manley.
16: Deborah A. Manetta.
17: Marion Victoria Manning.
16: Terrence John Manning.
17: James Maunice.
16: Alfred Giles Padre Joseph Marchand.
17: Joseph Ross Marchbanks Jr.
16: Laura McKaysey.
17: Hilda Marson.
16: Peter Edward Mardikian.
17: Edward Joseph Mardovich.
16: Charles Joseph Margiata.
17: Louis Neil Mariani.
16: Kenneth Joseph Marino.
17: Lester V. Marino.
16: Vita Marino.
17: Kevin D. Marlowe.
16: Jose Juan Marrero.
17: John Daniel Marshall.
16: Shelley A. Marshall.
17: James Martello.
16: Michael A. Marty.
17: Karen Ann Martin.
16: Peter C. Martin.
17: Teresa M. Martin.
16: William J. Martin Jr.
17: Brian E. Martineau.
16: Betsy Martinez.
17: Edward J. Martinez.
16: Jose Hanel Martinez Jr.
17: Robert Gabriel Martinez.
16: Waleska Martinez.
17: Lizzie D. Martinez Calderon.
16: Paul Richard Martini.
17: Anne Marie Martino Kramer.
16: Joseph A. Mascali.
17: Bernard Mascarenas.
16: Stephen Frank Macy.
17: Ada L. Mason Acker.
16: And my brother George William Morrell.

0: The Black Information Network reports 9/11, 25 years later. I'm Vanessa Tyler. Listen all day for special reports from the BIN News team as we investigate the impact of the terror attack on Black America. We will never forget. 25 years ago, America was hit with the deadliest terror attack on U.S. soil. Of the nearly 3,000 people who died in total at all three sites, Ground Zero, Shankstown, Pennsylvania, and the Pentagon, the New York Fire Department suffered hundreds gone. Of those, 12 killed were Black firefighters. Regina Wilson is the immediate past president of the Vulcan Society, the organization representing New York City's Black firefighters. Firefighter Wilson, thanks for joining us as we look back 25 years ago.
1: Well, thank you so much for having me.
0: Although the world takes this time to remember, you and your members have lived with this loss for 25 years. Talk about that.
1: One of the things that is very important in the Vulcan Society, as well as the Fire Department of New York, is our motto of never forget. And not only do we honor the 343 that have sacrificed their lives and have given the ultimate sacrifice, we also honor the over 400 and counting members of the uniformed service who responded to 9/11 that are dying from World Trade Center related illnesses. And so as we embark on the 25th anniversary with so much tragedy that day has caused for the fire service, we always try to find ways to not only remember everybody who was there, whether they were uniform members or not, but in particularly for the Vulcan Society, we definitely want to make sure that we remember our 12 members that have passed away, especially because sometimes they are forgotten as contributors of the rescue and recovery and them dying in the Trade Center itself.
0: Is there a feeling that the Black firefighters have been overlooked?
1: It is definitely something that has happened. And as you even look today and you're picturing 9/11, most people picture 9/11 or the fire service in itself as white male. And if you go even deeper with this conversation, they don't even recognize the sacrifices from 9/11 from women. And so as myself being there, not only on the day that the towers fell and we had these tragic event happen, there were women serving on the front line. And I think a lot of times that part of history is forgotten.
0: You were the 12th female ever hired for the FDNY and the first woman to lead the Vulcan Society, as you mentioned, your past president. I know the mission of the Vulcan Society, which has been around since, 1940, is to fight for equity. Are you seeing much improvement in terms of the number of Blacks as New York's bravest?
1: Well, our numbers, unfortunately, has come from several lawsuits that the Vulcan Society filed against the city of New York. We actually filed four different lawsuits. And from this last lawsuit, we were able to see 50% of the class be white or people of color. And so the efforts of taking the department to court is the only way that helps. From the time that Black firefighters first came on this job is definitely significantly different. When the first Nicholson was the first one who came to the Fire Department of New York. They didn't even allow him to fight fires. They sent him to tend the horses. And progressively throughout the time of Black firefighters in the FDNY, the issue of racial inequity and dealing with racism and dealing with bigotry has not left us. It is still embedded and woven into the fabric of this department, and is systemic and it still needs to change.
0: You mentioned you were there at Ground Zero that day of the tragedy. What did you see? What are your memories?
1: I think my memories was just the chaos of it all. I did not have a lot of time on the job. I came in and graduated in May of 1999. And so I, prior to that, I went to a fire and had gotten burned and had severe burns on my knees. And I was able to come back to the department from that. But I think being a part of 9/11 and being down at Ground Zero helped me to really see the realness of my job and that life and death experience. I didn't even feel that when I got burned at the job where I had second and third degree burns. I didn't really see the concept of it, but 9/11 helped me to see how much the city really depends on first responders and the sacrifices that they made. And it helped me to see how much of the connections that your family have to the things that you do, because I had to call my family to tell them that I was resolved with dying on that day, because this was a passion of mine and it was something that I loved to do. But I had a chance to see how woven everyone is with the work that you do. And it really helped me to see the calling that this job has on your life. And so it just changed my whole perspective of the fire service in its entirety.
2: Talk about the heroics of those 12 Black firefighters.
1: There was

0: If you would like to even come out and meet some of them, it would be a beautiful thing. So the address is 401 Quincy Street in Brooklyn, New York, 11221. And it's between Tompkins Avenue and Throop Avenue. And we're going to start lining up at 3. The program starts at 3 p.m. We're going to line up at 2:30 p.m. So please come and meet the families. Please come and meet the members. We'll be more than happy to have you all out. And also, we'll have food after. So please make sure you break bread with us.
1: Vulcan Society past president Regina Wilson, thank you for your courage on the front line.
0: Thank you.
2: We have unconfirmed reports this morning that a plane has crashed into one of the towers of the World Trade Center.
1: Not everyone who responded was on the job. A few years ago, I spoke with a Black hero who didn't even work for the city.
3: I'm climbing down to get into the hole, and I lose my footing. Something breaks away from my feet and my hands, and boom, here it is. I'm falling into this hole, and I fall about every bit of like 12 feet down. And as I'm falling, I could see the mouth of that hole that I went into is getting smaller and smaller.
1: That's Jason Thomas, who told me how he almost lost his life answering the call. But he is a retired Marine. When the planes crashed into the World Trade Center, he left his home on Long Island and showed up.
3: I just got out the Marine Corps Infantry, just got out, and I felt so confident that I could assist in some sort of way.
1: He saved two Port Authority police officers. If his story sounds familiar, it should. Oliver Stone did a movie about it titled World Trade Center. Weirdly, though, in the movie, the character is white. Jason says he didn't mind. He was just grateful to be able to help.
3: Mom told me, as I would always tell my siblings and I, that you are your brother's keeper. Never leave your brothers behind. And as I got older, I knew exactly what she was saying. And the military reinforced that. When I joined the Marine Corps motto was, you never leave your brother on the battlefield.
1: So there he was, on miles of rubble, at the top of the pile, digging, looking for human life.
3: And I'm running into people. They're running in the opposite direction. Everyone's looking gray. I see blood on everyone's face. The majority of those that's running has an injury. I end up running into another Marine. His name was Staff Sergeant Carnes, and we introduced ourselves. I told him I'm Sergeant Thomas. He said he's Staff Sergeant Carnes. And we both were talking about, hey, do you want to go in and start a search and rescue? I'm on my hands and knees, and I look to my left, and I see this hole and this black smoke pouring out. And I just yell into this hole, is there anyone down there? This is the United States Marines. This is the United States Marines. Is there anyone down there? And as I'm yelling into this hole, I get a voice. It's faint.
1: When we spoke, Jason said, this country is vulnerable to get hit again because a divided country is weaker.
3: It makes me feel like our enemy, is looking at those weaknesses and trying to capitalize off of them. And if we don't get ourselves together, I think that we're going to be doomed.
1: It's a miracle anyone survived. By most accounts, the last person who made it out of the rubble alive was a Black woman.
4: The walls burst in, the rumbling, everything come crashing down, knocked me to the floor. And in that moment, I couldn't believe it. I knew I was going to die.
1: Janelle Guzman McMillan tells how she made it on faith, prayer, and the direct hand of God.
4: It's a living, breathing, walking testimony for me being here to share that miraculous story that God put me through, how he saved me on that day.
1: She worked in Tower 1 of the World Trade Center in the offices of the Port Authority of New York and New Jersey on the 64th floor. On a beautiful September day, she was talking with her co-worker, Rosa Gonzalez, who happened to also be her best friend.
4: And while I'm having my cup of coffee and we just chit-chatting, the building shook.
1: At first, they didn't know what it was. No fire alarm went off.
4: I saw my co-workers coming in, people were leaving, and people were saying to us, you need to get out. Something happened. A plane hit the building. Don't know what type of plane it was.

0: never imagined it would be the jetliner.
1: Janelle Guzman McMillan, the last survivor, is speaking at Camden College in New Jersey last year.
0: So the big question of the day, should we stay, should we go? And we had a debate of if we want to stay or if we want to go. And we all decided to stay. 15 of us, including myself, decided to stay.
1: Bad decision. Workers had been told to stay in the building for typical emergencies, but this was not typical. Huddled in the conference room, like sitting ducks, they started to see smoke. Now it was time to leave from the 64th floor. Her co-worker, Pasquale, led the way, and she and her best friend, co-worker Rosa Gonzalez, holding on to each other as they made the treacherous trek down.
0: We all came down, and we all coming down the staircase, and I'm behind Pasquale, me and Rosa, and we were checking each staircase as we go down. 64, 63, we were just looking at each staircase. But during that time, and I was wearing these nice boots, tall boots, and I didn't want to take it off because I don't know when I get out there, you know, I'd be all without the shoes on. So I kept my shoes on, and we kept going down the staircase, me and Rose, and we holding hands, and we keep going down, and we keep checking the staircase, and the people behind us, some older folks, and, you know, we would yell out so often saying, you know, are you guys okay? And everybody's like, okay, keep going, we okay. And while we were going down again, keep going down to the 20-something staircase, we saw firefighters coming up. And they said to us, okay, you guys are good. Stay at the side. Keep going.
1: Those stiletto boots were starting to hurt. So along the way down, she stopped, leaned on her best friend, Rosa, to steady herself as she pulled them off. Then the building started to crumble.
0: The walls burst in, the rumbling, everything come crashing down, knocked me to the floor. Rosa pulled away from me, and she ran back up the stairs. That's the last I saw. She just pulled away, and she ran. And everything just keep, it knocked me to the floor, and everything just keep tumbling harder and harder. And all the dust, the darkness, I couldn't see nothing. All I could just put my hands on my face and cuddle myself. Until it came to a complete stop. Everything was coming all at once. Lay on the ground, and after it stopped, it was complete silence, like dead silence. So I lay there, and I realized that I'm still breathing. I tried to get up, and I realized I couldn't move. My feet were crisscrossed. My arms were, one of my arms was under my chest. I was in a weird position, and my head got stuck between the concrete pillar, grabbing me on both sides of my head. So I was wedged between the concrete pillar. One of my right arm was the only thing loose. And in that moment, I couldn't believe it. I knew I was going to die. And I was preparing myself to die.
1: She began to pray, hoping God could hear her through the mounds of rubble on top of her. She had a free hand, only part of her body not trapped. She raised it up and stuck it out.
0: Someone grabbed me by my hand, and they called me by my name. And they told me his name. He said, Janelle, I got you. My name is Paul. And when that person held my hand, my body felt so calm. And I said, thank you, Jesus. He said, keep talking. And he said, I could hear the rescuers coming. I could hear the noise. I could hear the drilling going around. And that's what he told me. He said, you need to talk. You need to call out. You need to call out. And I said, help, help. And he told me, keep talking, Janelle, I got you. I'm not going to let you go. And then I could hear the steel cutting open. I could hear the rescuers. But Paul kept holding my hand. And all I kept was remembering Paul's name. I just wanted to meet Paul. I knew I wanted to meet this guy.
1: She never met Paul, not in the flesh. She's convinced Paul was her angel. But her co-workers, Pasquale and Rosa Gonzalez and the other co-workers, They never made it out of the World Trade Center Tower 1 alive.
0: And I remember when they were strapping me in and they were pulling, lifting me up so high. I was buried, 30-something feet down. They were bringing me up. And I knew I had a smile on my face. And I was trying to open my eyes to see. And all I said to them, I said, "Are we there yet?" I just wanted to be out. And they were going, they would keep going, and they're like, "No, we're not there yet." And they were carrying me out, way out. And then when I got it out in the open, I could feel the sunlight just hit my eyes. So I knew I was in the open, but my eyes were all swollen, my face was, my head was swollen like 5 times, my thighs, and I was blue and black, and it was a horrific day for me.
1: Horrific and miraculous. Janelle, who was originally from Trinidad, came for a better life, now has eternal life. Her passion spreading her testimony of God's grace. Anyone can go to work one day and never come home.
0: The guy who was leading us, Pasquale, he was found the same day. And the 13 of my other co-workers who was with me, they perished. Even my friend Rosa Gonzalez, they perished that day.
1: So many lost and missed 25 years later.
2: Lee Kane, Jennifer Lynn Kane, Vincent D.
1: This has been a BIN special report, 9/11, 25 years later. I'm Vanessa Tyler on the Black Information Network, your home for Black News First.
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8: Time moves forward, but we certainly remember. We come together this morning not only to remember, but also to give thanks, spend time in prayer, and stand alongside those who serve our communities with courage and compassion.
7: One of countless remembrance ceremonies held across the nation today, that was Charlotte's Black Mayor Rob Harrington in a video captured by WCNC as he joined other city leaders at the Billy Graham Library to honor the victims of September 11th and the heroes who answered the call to serve in its aftermath. 25 years ago today, terrorists hijacked 4 commercial airlines, killing nearly 3,000 people in the deadliest attack on U.S. soil. 2 planes struck the World Trade Center towers in New York. 1/3 hit the Pentagon, and 1/4 crashed in Pennsylvania after passengers fought back against the hijackers. Jury selection is taking longer than expected in the federal bribery trial of D.C. Councilmember Trayon White, pushing the start of testimony back until at least next week. According to WUSA 9, White, who is Black, has pleaded not guilty to a bribery charge, alleging he accepted $35,000 in cash and agreed to future kickbacks in exchange for influencing D.C. government contracts. The case has drawn extra attention after U.S. Attorney Jeanine Pirro accused White of jury tampering over a social media video in which he urged more Black residents to participate in jury duty so he could have what he called a, quote, jury of my peers, end quote.
9: And I have to be careful here. I think that when you have a defendant who's out there pretty much pitching to get people on the jury, that is a concern. And I think the judge made it clear that that was a concern. But I'm not going to say more than that. It's in the courts. See what happens.
7: White's attorneys have argued he was exercising his First Amendment rights. Opening statements are now expected after jury selection is completed. A jury has been selected in the Newport News, Virginia murder trial of Carlos Johnson Jr., the man accused of killing a Hampton mother and her infant daughter who disappeared in 2017. According to WTKR, Johnson faces two counts of first-degree murder and the deaths of Keir Johnson and 8-month-old Chloe Johnson, who were both Black. Their bodies have never been recovered, but prosecutors say Johnson, who was Keir's ex and Chloe's father, killed them in April of 2017. 16 jurors, including 4 alternates, will hear the case. Prosecutors are expected to call nearly 40 witnesses. This year, HBCU Hampton University's Proton Cancer Institute's 5th annual Men's Health Fair is expanding its focus beyond men's health. Organizers say women will also be able to receive screenings for some of the most common cancers during Saturday's event. The free health fair will offer screenings for prostate, breast, colorectal, head, and neck and skin cancers, along with health education and community resources. Organizers say the event is especially important for Black men who continue to face higher risk from prostate cancer. According to the Hampton Roads Prostate Health Forum, Black men are twice as likely to die from low-grade prostate cancer as men of other racial groups. The health fair runs Saturday from 8 a.m. to noon in Hampton. I'm Amber Payton on your home for Black News First, the Black Information Network.
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16: Louisiana shrimpers are calling on President Trump for help, saying a flood of imported shrimp is putting them out of business.
4: That matters to you.
6: The opinions, beliefs, and viewpoints expressed in this commentary are those of the author and do not necessarily represent those of BIN and its founding partners and employees. Now it's time to bring the funk with Roland S. Martin.
17: I've long maintained that one of the reasons why Democrats keep losing in the South is because they refuse to actually make an investment in the South. I've also said that when you make an investment, it doesn't necessarily mean you're going to somehow win that election cycle. An investment today might pay off one or two cycles down the road. Democrats pretty much abandoned Florida. Now listen, I understand for the longest, the state party leadership in Florida was absolutely abhorrent. Same thing in Texas. But you're now in a different situation. You're in a situation now where, listen, electoral politics is going to change. And if you are Democrats, you cannot continue to simply give away Texas and Florida to Republicans every presidential election. The math is the math. Texas has 40 electoral college votes. Florida has 30. Y'all, that's 70. That's almost 25% of what you need to win the presidency. That's why this year, with David Jolly running for governor in Florida, Representative Angie Nixon running for United States Senate in Florida. In Texas, you have Gina Hinojosa, who is running for governor against incumbent Greg Abbott. And then you have State Rep James Tallarico running against the corrupt Texas Attorney General Ken Paxton. Democrat donors should be seeing an opportunity to win. New polling data shows that he is up. Tallarico is up 5 points against Paxton. Hinojosa is tied with Abbott. Why is this huge? Because if you invest on the ground, you may have an opportunity to win. But if you don't invest, you're guaranteed to lose. Democrats, take advantage of the moment. Organize and mobilize on the ground in these two states, and you can actually win. I'm Roland Martin on the Black Information Network.
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19: Next. Hey, Alfie. What can I get for you?
20: Hey, Nora. Just a nice latte, please. How was your weekend?
19: Not bad, thanks. Mainly working here. You?
20: Me? Well, I was battling gods in the afterlife realm, and after lunch, I fought mercenaries! Ooh, could I get oat milk with that latte, please?
19: Yeah, of course.
20: And then Sunday was mostly fighting supervillains! So a pretty chill weekend. Ooh, and I'll grab an almond croissant, too.
19: Wait, what? That didn't actually happen, right?
20: It happens on PS5.
21: PlayStation.
19: Next! Hey, Alfie, what can I get for you?
20: Hey, Nora, just a nice latte, please. How was your weekend?
19: Not bad, thanks. Mainly working here. You?
20: Me? Well, I was battling gods in the afterlife realm, and after lunch, I fought mercenaries! Ooh, could I get oat milk with that latte, please?
19: Yeah, of course.
20: And then Sunday was mostly fighting supervillains! So a pretty chill weekend. Ooh, and I'll grab an almond croissant, too.
19: Wait, what? That didn't actually happen, right?
20: It happens on PS5.
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